0: 2 weeks. Have a blessed day. Bye.
1: Ladies and gentlemen, thank you for tuning in to Military Broadcast Radio. 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

Hey, welcome to the Motivated Mindset. I'm your host, Jose Flores, proud Latino, born in New York City, straight out of the Bronx, raised in Brooklyn. How you doing? Hey, glad to be here. That New York City flavor, that hustle, that grit, it shaped me, it built me, and still drives everything I do. Look, and real quick, I hope some of us are finally thawing out from all this snow we've been getting. I tell you, it's been crazy, all the snow we've been getting up in here. Whether you're listening from a warm spot or still digging out your car, like in New York City, I'm glad that you're here with me today. I'm a combat veteran who served 30 years in the United States Army. And right here, before we get rolling, I want to send a powerful salute to all my veterans, service members, and first responders. Listen, gracias, gracias for your support. Mucho respeto, you already know. Yay, yay. All righty now. Now, in this new chapter of my life, I wear many hats other than this cool one that you see right there. Okay, now. Check this out. I'm a motivated speaker, a certified personal trainer, a certified mediator, and yes, an end-of-life death doula. Look, what is it about? The truth is behind all those titles, right? What does that look like? What does that really mean? I do what I do because I'm called to serve, right? That's our job. The military taught me that, even when I'm out of the uniform, because I know what struggle feels like. We've all been there. You know what I'm saying? If you saw my intro, growing up in New York, because I know what it means to fight for a purpose and to help others find their mission every day. And it's simple. It's to inspire, to uplift, to challenge, because we all need to be challenged once in a while. To be a reminder that no matter where you start, you can redefine your life with corazón, heart, discipline, faith, and relentless drive. That's why this podcast exists, the Motivated Mindset. This is where we talk about resilience. We talk about culture, optimism, and discipline, and the courage it takes to keep pushing even when life swings hard. You get up, brush it off, and you take it, you keep going, because we keep it real here. NYC real. Straight talk, Bronx humor, zero sugarcoating, unless you're like you're on a diet or something. But anyway, you're going to laugh, you're going to reflect, you're going to get fired up, even shed a tear. But I promise you one thing, right? What's that? How you doing? You've been working out? Check this out. You're going to leave here stronger than when you press play, because this isn't just motivation, mi gente. That's not what it's about. This is about transformation, right? This is about where you want to be in your life. Now, let's talk about today's guest. How you doing? All right. Family, get ready, because today's guest is not here to motivate you. She's here to activate you. How you doing? Thank you very much. Carla Bell is an activation leader and a powerhouse of purpose. She helps high-performance women silence fear,

0: So she makes it work so powerful, because in this she focuses on the moment most people avoid, the space between knowing what to do and actually doing it, haciéndolo. Carla doesn't trade in hype. She brings direct truth, practical tools, real accountability to help women break cycles of hesitation, procrastination, and self-doubt, and move forward with confidence and follow through. She's also the founder of Say See Yes Conference, a transformational experience designed to move women from hesitation to action and activate the next chapter of their vida, their lives. Because as Carla says, nothing changes until you move. Family, help me welcome the activation leader herself, Carla Bell. Let's take a pause. Before we do that, one last thing before we bring her on. If you like what you see, if you vibe what you hear, con tus oídos, right? This is what I ask you. Hey, if this conversation inspires you, right? Then what I would ask is support the channel. You know, if you appreciate the interviews, the energy, the message, all I ask is support the YouTube channel that we have. Let me see. I think I got a thing right here. And I'll bring it back up. You know, scan, hit subscribe, share this with somebody who could use a little motivation. Yay, yay. You know what I'm saying? Because your support helps to keep bringing powerful guests, you know, and I'll bring it back up again. You know what I'm saying? So with that being said, let's see. Let's get ready to bring our guest on.
1: The interview of the week is brought to you by Jersey Mike's A Sub Above.
0: Carla, welcome. What's up?
2: What's up, Jose? How are you?
0: Oh, my goodness. I want to say gracias for coming on the podcast and bringing your energy, your motivation.
2: Thank you so much for having me. How are you today?
0: I'm doing good. Hey, it's like 60 degrees, which is like 90 for us here where I'm at. It's nice and warm, you know, compared to what we've been having. How about where you're at? How is it? How is it over there?
2: So I am currently in Miami, Florida right now. I'm here for a conference and it is actually beautiful. It's a little humid. I forgot how hot it is in Florida. Now that I currently live in the DMV area, I think I started to drink a little bit of the water there and I got here and I'm like, it's so hot. And everybody's like, it's so cold. So you know.
0: All right. Well, you I'm know, you're Miami. Did you have a Cuban sandwich yet?
2: I have not. I have been super busy with this event that I'm attending. So no, I have not had time to get a Cuban sandwich yet.
0: Well, let's let our audience know who you are, where you're from.
2: So I am Carla Bell. Thank you so much, first of all, for having me. I'm Carla Bell. I'm originally from a small town in Hopkins, South Carolina, right outside of Columbia. I was born and raised there. I am one of 13 siblings. I have 7 sisters and 5 brothers. And many people ask that question, are they from the same parents? Yes, we are. We are all from the same mother and father. Yes, my mother had 13 children. I am the 4th child, and being rooted in a very large family taught me a lot of different things. I lost my father when I was in 10th grade to a massive heart attack. And then a few years later, I lost my mom to liver cancer. And so those experiences helped mold who I am today. It taught me resilience. It taught me community. It taught me family bond. It taught me so many things. And I continued my matriculation to my education at Bethune-Cookman College. It's an HBCU, Historically Black College and University, in Daytona Beach, Florida.
0: Ooh.
2: And that's where I was able to carry out my legacy in leadership. I was a part of all of the events. Mm-hmm. I was a part of all of the clubs, SGA, Student Government Association, Women's Senate. I was in the concert chorale. I love to sing. I still to sing. But I had a great experience in college. And I think my experiences in college also helped mold who I am today.
0: That's amazing. I mean, that is so in college is that, well, before we talk about college, growing up, you know, when did you start seeing yourself as a leader? You know, or did you have a model, a mentor, anything like that? How did that come about?
2: I think that I've always been a very outgoing personality. Mm-hmm.

0: I am the fourth child, so that means I'm one of the older siblings. And so naturally, you will carry the leadership role of making sure you assist and help rear your younger siblings. And your younger siblings tend to look up to older siblings. So mm-hmm. I considered myself to be one of the older siblings. Mm-hmm. I would say one of my mentors is my oldest brother, okay. Corey. I've always looked up to him, how resilient he is. Mm-hmm. When my mother passed away and my father had already been gone, my brother took all of my younger brothers and sisters in, including myself. I was actually in college during the time, and my brother moved us all from South Carolina to Texas to take care of us. And he had just graduated himself from getting his master's, just gotten married, just started his life, and he took all his siblings in. And so as a result of that, you know, we were able to keep our family together. Mm-hmm. We were able to build a closer bond because we had to support each other. And so we had to grow up together and help each other out. So.
1: Okay. We have somebody is saying, hey, Carla.
0: Hey, Monique, that's my line sister. That's my girl. That's a part of the Kit Kat crew. What's up, Mo? Yes.
1: Okay. And we have a question that came in already. It says, Selves, what keeps them stuck? I guess I said, what's the difference between motivation and activation? And why is motivation alone not enough?
0: Oh, that is a really good question. I bet I know who that comes from. Okay. I would say the difference between motivation and activation. When I think about that, motivation is emotional. It's temporary. It feels good, it spikes, but when you activate, it's behavioral. It's discipline, it makes you move. And so when someone says, I'm inspired, mm-hmm. That's motivation. But when you say, I'm submitting an application, that is activation. When you say, I have a vision, I want to do something, I want to start my conference, that was motivation for me. Mm-hmm. Activation was, well, let me go put a contract down on a location and solidify mm-hmm. a date. That is activation.
1: Wow.
0: When I think of motivation, I think of that was powerful. Mm-hmm. Activation is I made the phone call. Sometimes I think when you think of motivation, of course, it's emotional. It changes the mood. Mm-hmm. Activation changes your life. You know, so.
1: Wow, that is powerful. Yeah. Oh, well, let me see. And somebody said, hey, Carla, yes, activation versus motivation.
0: Yes. Okay. And so, you know, when I think of activation, I had to do this for myself. So mm-hmm. I did share a little bit earlier. I don't know if I shared it earlier. You mentioned it earlier that I created the Say Yes movement, mm-hmm. The Say Yes conference. It started as just a vision. An idea in my head, a concept. Mm-hmm. And I just shared my vision with a few people. I got tired of myself. I had to do it for myself because I got tired of myself hesitating. I got tired of always procrastinating, starting something, never finishing, moving from one project to another project. And I said, I need to do something for myself. And I know I am not the only woman that does that. And so mm-hmm. I had to create this movement for myself and bring other women of like minds who are doing the darn thing and say, we can do this together and create a community. Yes. And start activating. And I started moving. I'm super proud of myself. Mm-hmm. But I did it with help. My friends helped me. My family helped me. My mentors helped me. But it pushed me. It made me. Activation gives you exposure. So it forces you to move. So.
1: What you just mentioned, how important is having a supportive group of people around you? How important is that?
0: Oh, my God. It is so important. You know, I think for me, and this is going back to my childhood, being one of 13 siblings, my mom was my number one fan. Mm-hmm. And she always showed up for every event I was a part of, whether it's, you know, me being doing, you know, something, singing somewhere, mm-hmm. Me participating in some type of play or whatever it was, she always supported me. And I've always had stage fright, and I still do to this day. Right. But I could always look out in that audience and see my siblings and my mom sitting there. And if I saw my mom shake her head like, yes, baby, I see you, it gave me that extra push, that extra motivation that, you know, I'm doing it. And so today, I find that in my family. I find that in my friends. I had a conversation with one of my sorority sisters that work with me. Her name is Niecy. I don't know if Niecy's on. But I was sharing with her, you know, some of the challenges that I was having with putting on this conference and how I was feeling very chaotic and I was feeling overwhelmed. And she said, what do you need from me? I said, if you can just send me just some words of encouragement throughout the day or each day, that will give me that extra push. And, you know, those are the things you need. Just someone just to have your back and just let you know or remind you that you can do it. And so I'm here by the, you know, by myself. I'm here with the help of my friends and my family.
1: And you got another one here. Graham says, hello, sis. Graham Hamill, 79. And we have a question from Curly Hair Crisis. And she said, why is it called the Say Yes Movement?
0: Oh, that's a good question. Thank you, Christy. Christy is my best friend since the seventh grade. I would say the Yes Movement is created for, why would I say it is called the Yes Movement? Is that what she said?
1: Yes, yeah. She said, why is it called the Say Yes Movement? Yeah.
0: Oh, so yes, it's a Say Yes conference, but it's a movement because I'm creating something for the masses. I'm creating this for women of like minds or women who are ready to move. And so when you create something that a lot of women or a lot of people are a part of, it's a movement. You're pushing a narrative, a brand, and it provides an opportunity for women to be motivated, to have the zeal and the desire to activate in whatever they desire to move into.
1: Cool beans. And it says, because I'm putting it out there, somebody says, we are truly proud of you.
0: Oh, thank you. Thank you so much.
1: And Gregory White, and he says, let me see, I just got him right. Here we go. He says, I get it. Motivation is mental. Activation is actual.
0: Absolutely. Thank you so much for sharing that. I 100% agree with you. Yes. And, you know, it's 100% all about emotions when you think about motivation and, you know, activating is actually doing something. Yes. Putting the pen to the paper and not just talking about it. You can't talk about it. You have to just be about it. Mm-hmm. You got to show up and, you know, just, you know, do it, create that momentum. And that's exactly what I'm doing. So super excited about that.
1: Oh yeah. We have another fan that says, hello, it's Tamika from Orlando, Florida.
0: Hey, Miki. Thank you so much for coming on. Thank you so much for your support.
1: You have so much support, and I can feel the love. I'm seeing a lot of hearts out here.
0: I'm super excited because I was super nervous. So I sent a little message out like, y'all need to come on here and give me some motivation. So I'm feeling better now.
1: you're doing great. You're doing great. You know, when you talk about motivation, you know, I always say, like, when I work out with somebody, motivation gets you to the door, but being consistent is what keeps you going, and discipline and so on. And with the activation, that is so true. You know what we're going to do real quick is we're going to take a quick commercial break. And when we come back, I want to talk about, you know, how is working in the federal government gave you some more leadership skill? How has your leadership been shaped by that? Now you're leading with, you know, what you do right now. So we're going to take a quick commercial break and then we'll be right back.
0: Okay.

0: All right. Okay. All right. So we got a couple of questions. Let's see if there are any more new comments. You know, and somebody said, say yes, say yes. So that's pretty cool. People are chiming in. And I got a couple. One of the questions, before we go to that one about, you know, about leadership, people want to know, like, what does it feel like? What does your day look like? What does a day, average day look like for you, you know, everyday life? If somebody were to ask, you know, like, what makes it enjoyable?
1: So today, what my day in life looks like now is my typical day is full. I work a traditional 9-to-5 in the federal government. Mm-hmm. I work as a senior leader. In my position, I handle a team of research data and policy analysts. Mm-hmm. And we work heavily with Congress in the White House. Mm-hmm. We work with toxic exposure, environmental hazards. I know it's a lot of stuff that goes over a lot of people's heads, mm-hmm. but I have to manage a lot of high level responsibilities and deliverables. And mm-hmm. so when my day ends, mm-hmm. My second shift begins. I am now pouring myself into my personal business. I'm executing mm-hmm. Conference plans, reviewing contracts. I'm coordinating with my speakers. I'm coordinating with my team. I am refining my marketing strategy. Mm-hmm. I am my own content creator. I'm trying to meet deadlines. And in between that, I'm also very present in my community. I'm very active in my sorority. I'm a part of Delta Sigma Theta Sorority, Incorporated. Ooh, tomorrow my score is on this call. I also show up for my family. Family is a big deal for me. You know, I love my siblings. I love my aunties. I love my mm-hmm. uncles. I love my cousins. And I also have to make time for my friends. Yes. So, you know, friendships are very, very important to me. Mm-hmm. Because you can't necessarily choose your family, but you can choose your friends.
0: Yes.
1: And so I have to make time to put time in for my friends. And then some of my evenings is filled with meetings. And then some of my evenings are events. And many of my weekends involve traveling. So my calendar is full. And it can be demanding. And I don't sleep very much or very well. I try to get... been, but I am a night owl by far. I've always been, and I hate getting up in the morning. So I have to stay disciplined, you know, so that I can be able to stay abreast on what's going on. So, and I've enjoyed with, you know, when you ask the question, what makes it enjoyable? I've enjoyed watching this idea move from a concept to execution. Mm-hmm. I enjoy the duality of working in an institution and then also building a movement at night. So I'm busy.
0: Yes.
1: But it's purposeful for me. So
0: that is simply amazing what you do. Man, you sound like the Army. We do more before 9 o'clock than most people do all day. It's so heavy. No, but that is beautiful. That is like, wow. And you know, one of the questions I asked, how is working for the federal government help you in the leadership to be what you do now? Has that helped shape you? Work for all the stuff you just said is amazing.
1: Yeah, you know, working for the federal government has been, you know, when I first started with the federal government, I actually got this job by happenstance. I was, mm-hmm. When I first graduated from college, I started working for Enterprise Rent-A-Car. Mm-hmm. And I actually liked Enterprise Rent-A-Car because it taught me about management. You started as an MA, which is a management analyst, and it kind of goes over like how to become a leader. Mm-hmm. And I did that position for about a year and a half, maybe 2 years. Okay. And one of the things I did not like about that position when I realized it wasn't for me necessarily is because I wore heels every day. I'm a mm-hmm. girly girl all day long. And having to go outside in heels, 4 or 5 inch heels, and washing somebody's car, or going outside when it's raining to walk around the vehicle was not my ministry, I realized.
0: Yeah.
1: And one of my really good friends, one of my best friends, she ended up leaving Enterprise and going to the bank. And I remember her recruiting me to move over to the banking industry. So I moved over to the banking industry. I worked for Wachovia Bank as a I forgot what I did, an account analyst, financial analyst. So I had to get my Series 6, 63 and health annuities insurance. And I liked that because it was like banker's hours. I got the federal holidays. I didn't work on the weekends, all of those things. And so a few years of me being a part of Wachovia, Wachovia got bought out by now we call Wells Fargo. And so I ended up getting laid off. So I decided to go back to school to pursue my master's. And in me pursuing my master's, there was a job fair. The federal government was one of the vendors there. So I put an application in, didn't hear anything for, I would say, 6 months. And then one day I got a phone call and said, "Are you still interested?" And I said, "Absolutely." And that's how I ended up becoming a part of the federal government. So I worked my way up from the bottom. Right. All the way up to where I am today. I've been promoted about 6 or 7 times, and I've been in leadership roles, and now I help support a team. And I will say, in that position, and one of the leadership lessons that I've learned is emotional discipline. I remember when I first started with the federal government, God has this way of doing certain things to help you get to where he want you to be when you don't realize the direction that you're supposed to be going. And I know back then, you know, sometimes my mouth still is, I'm still working on this mouth. But my mouth was definitely really quick and very sharp. And I got into an altercation with another employee. And as a result of me getting into this altercation, I ended up being let go. But I felt like it was unfair. And I remember having a conversation with my oldest brother about me being let go. And so I put in I fought it. Let's just say I fought it. I had to go before a board. There were some legal legalities going on. And ultimately, I was able to come back to the federal government. And years later, in that position, I believe that God was preparing me for what he had for me to do today. As a result of me being in that position, years later, that same young lady that I got into altercation with, we became really good work partners. I ended up managing her. And before I got into that position, I called her into my office and said, "Hey, I just got promoted. You have been listed as being a part of my team. Is that going to be an issue? Or should I request that you be moved?" And she said, you know, she has let bygones be bygones, and she would do her best to work, do her job. And I will say she was by far one of my best employees. And so I say that to say that one of the lessons that I learned in leadership is emotional discipline. You have to be disciplined emotionally. That is a non-negotiable. Yeah. You can be brilliant. You can bring so many things to the table. But if you do not practice restraint, that could hurt you long term. Sometimes leadership requires you to pause. You have to listen. There's strategic timing. You have to be, you know, quick to listen and slow to respond.
0: Wow, that is amazing. But you're right. When we talk about emotional intelligence, having that ability to step back and it's always about the mission first, not the person. Absolutely. It's not about you. It's about the mission.
1: Yeah, absolutely.
0: Let me see. We got a question here. Let me see what the question is. Somebody, Nisi is in the building. Such a beautiful journey, Carla. You are remarkable and going to bless a lot of people with your depth and life experience.
1: Thank you so much. I appreciate that.
0: And I got a question. It says, what scares you the most or grows you the most?
1: What scares me the most? What scares me the most? I would say the thing that scares me the most is failure, right? Being in a position where you do something or you put your heart and your soul in something and it fails, it flops. But I have to change that mindset and say, failure may not necessarily be a bad thing. It just allows you to go back and restructure, look at some revamp, and then start again. So basically, you fall down, you just have to pick yourself back up. You have to be open to constructive criticism, to constructive up levels, and then just start again. Mm-hmm. I do believe that, you know, we're not necessarily, we don't fear necessarily failing, we fear being seen, because when you fail, you are being seen. There's exposure there. And so I think that is the breaking point when it talks about failure. And what was the other question? What was the second part of that question?
0: It was just said, but grows you the most.
1: Oh, I think failure grows you the most.
0: Yeah, it does.
1: I think failure grows you the most. Absolutely.
0: And we have we have another question here. It says, what was the one yes in your life that changed everything? And what fear did you have to silence to say it? That was a question from someone on LinkedIn.
1: Oh, that's a good question. Mm-hmm. What was the one yes in my life that changed everything? That's a really good question. I have to think about that. There's so many yeses that has changed my life. Mm-hmm. The one yes I would definitely have to say was just recently, me just deciding to put the pen to action, taking mm-hmm. this idea out of my head and finally saying yes to myself. Mm-hmm. I've always wanted to do a conference. I've always wanted to create a movement with women. I do a really good job. One of my superpowers is the ability to network and mm-hmm. the ability to build relationships. My best friends always say that I pick randoms. I don't pick randoms. I just have a natural knack to build relationships. And it's very genuine. I think everybody needs to feel seen. And so with me having some of the things that I feel like I have flawed in, mm-hmm. I know that I am not a natural leader and that I have the ability to build networks and connections. Yes. And so me being able to build this network and these connections, it will be a movement that I'm looking forward to that will continue to move as years progress. Mm. So I finally said yes to myself by creating this movement of saying yes, this conference, and been able to talk about it and been able to tell people about the vision and people buying into it. Yes. And so I think that's what's changing my life.
0: Yeah, so. That is amazing. What would you tell, you know, a woman right now that's going through, how can I say, hesitation? You know, what would be one mindset shift, I guess, you can tell someone who's going through something right now that's not moving, that wants to do it, but not, you know, what would be one thing?
1: That you just have to start. You mm-hmm. just have to start. You have to put the pen to paper. You have to do it scared. You have to do it chaotic. Mm-hmm. You have to do it disorganized, disheveled. You got to do it happy. You got to do it sad. You just have to do it. And when I realized I had to shift that mindset to just start, things just started to fall in place. And so me having this conference is not just for women. It's for me. It's to prove that I actually moved and executed on something that I had in my head, and then I'm actually putting pen to action. So
0: yes, absolutely. Matter of fact, do you want me to bring up the slide so we can talk about what we got, what you got coming up?
1: Absolutely.
0: Yeah. All right. Or you.
1: So if you see here on this flyer. This is the Say Yes Conference. It is coming up in 2 weeks, y'all. Mm-hmm. Just 2 weeks. Can you believe it? Last year, this was just a concept. This was just an idea. This was just a vision. And this is actually happening now. So March the 14th, registration opens at 8 o'clock in the morning. And the event starts at 9 o'clock. It's going to be a one-day empowerment event. So if you are a woman who is an entrepreneur, a career woman, a professional woman, a woman in transition, and you want to be a part of a movement, you have some things that you're working on, you are silencing your fears, you want to ditch procrastination, and you're looking for a family, a community, come on out. come on out and be inspired, be motivated. It's going to be a high energy event. I have a DJ, we have entertainment, we have speakers, we have interactive activities for you to be empowered to move to your next level. So my theme is the power of one yes. The power of one yes. Once you say yes to yourself one time, it can change the trajectory of your life. I have five incredible speakers. I've met them throughout my personal journey of communities that I'm a part of. And so I'm super excited that they are going to be a part of this movement. I'm also looking for vendors. I know you have that slide as well.
0: Yes, ma'am.
1: If you are still looking to vend and want to be a part of our marketplace, please, by all means, send your information over to me. I would love to send your information back to you on how to become a vendor. That is on my website. If you see it at the bottom of your screen at www.carlabelleinspires.com, I would be happy for you to be a part of this movement.
0: And I just put it in the comments, ladies and gentlemen. So please reach out. And that's the best way for people to reach out if they want to get involved or be a vendor.
1: Thank you so much. Absolutely.
0: Absolutely. And we have one other slide. And what are these? If this is, we got your inspire and your say yes also on here.
1: So that, what you see on the screen are my Instagram pages. So the Say Yes Con is the Say Yes Conference page. And that is the page where everything that's dealing with the conference will be posted there, all the things that I'm doing beforehand. Y'all, I didn't even have social proof. I started that page about 2 months ago, and all I did was talk about it. I told my friends and family to follow it. And so this was a moment for me, too, to show other women that you can do it. You just have to start. You just have to start. And so I'm super excited for where I am today, and I'm still growing. I'm looking forward to expanding to different cities. I'm looking forward to it becoming a multi-day event. And so Carla Bell Inspires is my personal Instagram page. So you'll see everything from my personal life to my family life to my sorority, some business, some of everything. It's all about Carla inspiring others to say yes to themselves. So
0: unbelievable. So what kind of legacy do you want your work to leave behind? Everything that you're doing right now.
1: What kind of, say that one more time.
0: Legacy. What kind of legacy you want to leave behind? What does that look like to you?
1: I want my legacy to, the legacy that I want to be left behind is that people feel inspired to move, that people feel inspired to activate, that I'm able to inspire them to say, I'm tired of, you know, been in this position, now I'm ready to move. I see one of my friends asked a question earlier about how often, what does it say? I'm wondering if you can talk about a bit about how often, how as oftentimes as women are, I'm sorry, I can't really understand the question.
0: Yeah, I can't see. Can they ask a question again?
1: Yeah. Yeah. Jasmine asked that question to expound on that. But the legacy I want to leave is just for everyone to activate. So don't feel like, you know, them making a mistake is the end all be all. That we make mistakes all day. We're not perfect. You know, we're not perfect. And sometimes we disguise that fear as perfection. Mm-hmm. And so it's very important for you to just be okay with making a mistake and still moving.
0: Absolutely. We have a question. I think you know this person. Say, hi, Carla. This is Yvette. If you could say something to your younger self, what would it be?
1: Girl, you got this.
0: Yeah.
1: If I can say something to my younger self, is you got this. Keep doing what you're doing. I'm proud of you. You have, you know, inspired so many people. Just keep doing what you're doing.
0: Those are great words. I ask myself that all the time. I would just say, hey, you know, keep doing what you're doing. It gets better. Nothing lasts forever, right?
1: Yes.
0: And you know, one of the things I know a lot of people go through is, you know, what does confidence look like in action? Not just words, but sometimes some of us feel, what you call that, imposter syndrome. We feel we're not worthy, you know. So what would you tell somebody out there that feels like that?
1: So confidence. So, you know, confidence and courage, those are two different things that I talked about. Mm-hmm. You know, it takes courage for you to be able to move forward. The confidence actually comes later. You just have to just move. You just have to start. Mm-hmm. And that's the same thing that I talk about, my talk to myself about, mm-hmm. and that my friends talk about. It takes courage to be able to step out and invest your own dollars. It takes courage to step out and ask people to sponsor. It takes courage for you to step out and ask for help and ask for assistance. So as you continue to move forward and, you know, you get all those no's and you do it over and over and over again, the confidence will come. The confidence comes after you take the courage and you move.
0: Mm-hmm. And I know a lot of people, fear is something that paralyzes people too. You know, they go hand in hand, you know. Mm-hmm. And, you know, when you coach people, you know, how do you coach them through that fear?
1: I think people fear, they are fear because they don't feel qualified. Mm. They don't always feel qualified. But feeling qualified and being qualified are not the same, you know. I think that most women are already overqualified for rooms that they hesitate to move in. They're just fearful, or they're just in their head. And so I just say you have to start moving before you feel ready. You know, mm-hmm. speak before you are, you know, feel perfectly polished. You know, submit your application, submit your proposals, you know, move before you feel completely certain. And sometimes I think that you have to be bold in the preparedness mm-hmm. while you're preparing. You can't shrink your mm-hmm. vision to make other people feel comfortable.
0: Absolutely.
1: And so I just feel you just have to just move.
0: Okay. We have another question that says, we are pulled in so many different directions as women, with people always wanting something out of us. The best answer can be to free ourselves to say no. How do you know when it's right to say yes?
1: Ooh, that's a good question. So, you know, you have to say yes to yourself. I think a lot of times we are always saying yes to other people. But I'm learning that if I'm constantly saying yes to other people, but I'm saying no to myself, mm-hmm. I'm eventually going to tire out and I'm going to go down. And when the ship goes down, that you are the ship. When the ship goes down, everything else inside of that ship goes with it. Mm-hmm. And so if you're not out there making sure that you're taking care of yourself so that you can be available for other people, then you're not going to be able to go too far. And so it is okay to be able to say yes to yourself and sometimes learn to say no. So I think when it's okay to say no to someone else is when you're not saying yes to yourself. And so with the Yes Conference, I am pushing the agenda of saying yes to yourself first mm-hmm. so that you can be available to say yes to other people wow. and other things.
0: Yes. And I think you may have answered part of this question. What do you want women to walk away from your Yes, Say Yes Conference?
1: Oh, simple. I want women to walk away feeling activated. Activated to move, whether you are a woman that's in transition and you're ready to do something else differently outside of what you currently are doing, that you're ready to be inspired to move out of a relationship that you've been dealing with. You are ready to move in your entrepreneurship mm-hmm. ventures. You've been afraid to do something, to be a content creator. I know I have a friend who has an amazing business, but she hates building her business through social media. And that's where she's learning that she gets most of her sales and most of her mm-hmm. viewers. So just pushing yourself to move outside of your comfort zone and activate. And so that's what I would like for people to get out of the Say Yes Conference.
0: Absolutely. We have another question. And it says, what failure have you learned from Chrissy, Curly Hair Crisis?
1: What failures have I learned from? The failures that I've learned is that I don't have to be perfect to start. Mm-hmm. I've always been someone to say, oh, I got to, you know, write down the plan. I have to write down the strategies and I'll start today. And then I don't start because I'm afraid that I'm going to fail. And so for me is, you know, being able to move forward without mm-hmm. having the plan, being able to start without having a full plan and a full vision.
0: Mm, absolutely. And because we're all human, you know, for you, how do you personally reset when sometimes if fear creeps in back to you, you know, that doubt, how does Carla does it?
1: So my reset goes to me venting to my friends. I'll pick up the phone and call and talk about it and say, this is what I'm feeling right now. Mm-hmm. And this is where I am right now. And so because I have a great community of friends that really, really support all of the ventures and all of the things that I'm trying, I think that's where my reset is. And sometimes I do it within. I have to sometimes mm-hmm. do self-talk. I have to talk to myself and say, what do you want to accomplish today? What do you want to do today? What are some of the things you want to get done today? So mm-hmm. sometimes me just sitting within myself is also one of the things that how I move as well.
0: Okay. Trying to see about that one question. I don't know. I want to make sure we get to all the questions somebody asked. Let's see. We answer that one. Here we go. I think this is what it says. Some women don't have a circle of friends pushing them to greatness. How did you create that circle or support from your friends?
1: So for me, I have a big personality, right? And I'm never afraid to ask for help. And I think there are some women who don't have a big circle of friends that are, like, as you say, pushing them to greatness. Mm-hmm. How I created that was I just asked for help. You cannot do this world alone. Mm-hmm. You have to talk about what you're trying to do, and you have to be reciprocal. I think sometimes we're in situations where someone is always taking, but you have to do both. You have to be able to take and give. And so if you are in that position where you are always asking for help, but you're not always giving help, that also can be a detriment to you creating a circle of friends. And so for me, I'm one to support my friends and my family. And I think in return, they want to support me as well in my venture. And that's how I've been able to create my circle of friends through reciprocation.
0: Got it. No, that's powerful. And somebody says, she doesn't know a stranger.
1: I will talk to the curtains if you let me. I will talk to the curtains if you let me. I also let bygones be bygones. Today, I'm actually at an event today, and there was someone had done me wrong years ago, and I saw the young lady today, and I saw her, and I gave her a hug. And one of my friends said, why did you speak to her? You remember that she did this to you, did that to you. I let bygones be bygones because guess what? I'm being blessed. Mm-hmm. And so if she's forgotten or she's moved past it, so have I. I'm not holding a grudge because mm-hmm. at the end of the day, I have to answer to my Lord and Savior.
0: Yes, Jesus amen. Christ. Amen.
1: You know?
0: Amen. And now, Carla, as we get ready to close out, anything that we haven't covered or anything you want to put out to the audience?
1: Absolutely. I just want y'all to go ahead and purchase your tickets. And if you want to be in the DMV area, come on out and support me in this movement. The Say Yes Conference is happening March the 14th in 2 weeks, y'all. 2 weeks. And if you know anybody that's looking to sponsor part of the event, please let me know. If you are looking to vend, please go to the website. And if you just want to just come out and support the event, just go ahead and purchase your ticket and come on out.
0: Mm, amen. And I see somebody just said, I thought I knew Carla so well. However, I've learned so much about her here today. I'm so happy. You're my favorite. You are what? My favorite 2-0. Keep activating your intentions.
1: Thank you. I'm still growing. I'm still learning. And that's what I want people to know mm-hmm. is that you don't have to be perfect. Mm-hmm. I don't want to come off as being perfect because Lord Jesus knows I'm not. I am still making mistakes every single day. Mm-hmm. But I'm always trying to be the best version of myself, right? And if I do something to wrong someone, I always want to correct that. So
0: No, thank you. No, that's what you put out has been awesome and thoughtful. And everybody, I put the website in the chat. The website is underneath. Please reach out. Support. We got to support each other here. And the golden nuggets that you dropped today has been, as I would say, stupendous. You know, and let me see. So somebody is saying, so proud of you, Carla Bell. And you got another one says, are you always so always authentic?
1: Thank you.
0: You know, and that shows the love in the people that you've surrounded yourself with, your tribe, as we call it. And I know I want to say thank you for coming on the podcast, and we will be supporting you, sending the stuff out. And we haven't got anything, any new ones, but I'll, and it's, oh, somebody said, yes, sister.
1: That's my sister. That is my real sister. That is my sister.
0: Okay. Sister. Okay.
1: Yes. That's what I'm talking about. My family will show up, honey. You hear me? They will show up and show out. So
0: No, you got a lot of support, and that's awesome. But I know for me and Yvette, we want to say thank you for coming on here. And we're going to, you know, support, put this stuff out. We're going to advertise, push to get most people out there to your conference. And that's March 14, right?
1: March the 14th, Saturday.
0: Yes. And I'm going to put it back up there so everybody can see right there, Women's Conference. Let's support. Let's get out there and make sure that we do the right thing and support and spread. Share the news. Let everybody know. You got the website. And if you want it, you also got this information. Make sure you scan it and stay relevant. You know, make sure that we support each other. And before we leave, what I want to talk about is that tomorrow is the 1st of March. It's the Women's History Month. And the theme for this year is Leading the Change, Women Shaping a Sustainable Future. And Carla, you're doing that already. You are doing it. It's stupendous. March 14, right? And we're shining a light on powerful women in March who lead, heal, build, and break barriers. And we'll be bringing you incredible guests, women of faith, leadership, resilience, and purpose who are out there doing the work and creating impact. And to kick all this off, we're starting with my good friend, the amazing, let me make sure I bring this up. Here we go. Tammy Hill Thomas, known as Tammy, a global empowerment speaker, federal trainer, two-time best-selling author, and host of Power Up Podcast. She's award-winning facilitator with an electrifying presence and a heart for people, recognized as one of the most influential voices in empowerment and leadership today. Tammy has spoken at major stages across the country and around the world and works alongside law enforcement as a certified chaplain, you know, responding to crisis and respected mentor and team coach who helps leaders rise with clarity and confidence. So make sure you check us out next week, you know, for this amazing, you know, interview. And Carla, I want to say thank you from the bottom of my heart for being here. And we're going to support you. We're going to throw everything out there to make sure we get max participation.
1: Thank you so much.
0: Yes. And make sure we got somebody says hello. So you're getting people just coming out and say hello. And let me see. Somebody say, if you don't have your tickets yet, say yes now. That's right. Say yes. Let's get it moving, people. Let's get
1: Thank
0: it moving.
1: Thank you so much.
0: Yes. We have another one. Yep. Say yes. You know. So we're getting all the support, and we're gonna fill that to the brim. We're gonna get as many people to attend that conference that need to be there.
1: Thank you so much. You know? I appreciate you.
0: And ladies and gentlemen, I want to say good night. Thank you. Again, I know I told you I would put this back up. You know, if you like what you see, hey, support us. That's how we support. We bring great content. And I just want to say good night to everybody. Have a great weekend. I would say stay warm, Carla, but you're already there. And make sure you check out a Cuban sandwich. They're pretty good down in Miami.
1: I definitely will. Just for you, Jose. Just for you.
0: Thank you, Carla. Thank you. Carla, ladies and gentlemen, thank you very much and have a blessed weekend. Gracias. Bye-bye.
1: Bye-bye.
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Good morning. Welcome or welcome back to the Identity Trend podcast. Before I start, as usual, I want to give a shout out to MB Radio. Thank you for all that you do. I hope everybody's doing well. So as you can tell, I've yet to figure out a proper transition from thanking MB Radio to my topic. And perhaps, I don't know, it'll always be awkward since each topic is different. But I guess in a way that kind of reflects the Gen X sort of thing, because during the 80s and so on, you know, when we grew up, TV wasn't so well manicured. Like it's so scripted now. Everything is so, it's either digital, it doesn't have awkward endings, you know, how, and that's why I kind of keep the format the way it is, because it is Gen X. Sometimes I wish I can go back to those days where, you know, it wasn't all HD and you can't see every wrinkle, every hair, every whatever on somebody's face. Anyways, I digress. So today's topic, I think I'm a little bit, off, is because, you know, wow, we are here at the holidays again, right? I knew they were coming up. Technically speaking, all you have to do is look at the calendar like, oh, it's October, it's November. Oh my God. So, but I'm a little thrown off. I'm still thrown off that we're in the middle of the holiday season. And so, so today's topic is about, let's make it personal. What do you mean by that, man? What I mean is that, yes, the holiday season, you know, from the commercials and all this, maybe where you live is full of decoration. Maybe where you live has that small town feel where the lights are sparkling, and maybe you have already put up your holiday decorations. You're planning, you're making preparations for all the holiday activities, and you're rushing from store to store, doing whatever you do for the holidays, and looking for that perfect outfit for the gathering, or, you know, finding the perfect food for whatever you're going to do. And that's great. But for some people, holiday season is different for countless reasons. For veterans, they can have reasons why. Maybe they're lonely. Maybe because what they went through isolated them from the family. For civilians, maybe it's because something happened during the holiday season, or they're not with family because of certain reasons. It doesn't matter. I can name a million things, and they can all be reasons why someone that we may be walking past, or we personally know, may not experience the holiday seasons as or the season as we do. So that's what I mean by let's make it personal, right? Because we would like to think that, or maybe some people deny it, so that way they don't have to go through the actions of actually reaching out to people. In this holiday season, I urge everyone to reach out to those who they care about, who they love, who you love, right? And tell them. And tell them how much you care about them, how much they mean to you. That's what I mean by making it personal. It wouldn't even matter. Wow, this might be a really short podcast. And that's okay too.
go spend it, enjoy the holiday season. But what I mean is that text the person who doesn't want to talk, right? When I say make it personal and reach out to that person, it should also we should also take in consideration who they are. Now, if you have an uncle or an aunt or whoever in your family or friend group who, let's say, do not like talking on the phone, don't call them. Like, hey, what's

them to text or even make it personal. Send them a personalized text and tell them how much you love them, how much you care. And if it's possible, invite them, include them, you know, or give the option and let them choose. That sometimes is enough to be so heartwarming. And that's what some people need, just a little bit, to know that they're not alone. They haven't been forgotten. And they're still in your thoughts. And it's an open invitation. Sort of, I love the movie, Scrooge, or however, Christmas Story, not Christmas Story. My goodness, there's so many different ways they've titled it. I just can't remember. But when Scrooge's nephew invites him over for Christmas, you know, even though Scrooge told him no and he would not come, you know, the invitation was open-ended. And not, spoiler alert, Scrooge does finally go to actually accept the invitation and goes to the party. But, you know, invite them. If they choose to come, great. If they don't, great. But nonetheless, at least it's been shown to them that they are welcome, right? Make it personal. Or call the person who finds texts impersonal. Send a card. Do people still do that? Do people still send cards anymore? I know, you know, I think the card thing, I really actually started to hate, not Christmas cards, but these family portraits that people send, you know, mass family portraits to people that really don't have anything personal on it. It's just a picture of the family. That's great for some people. I think they really appreciate it. But I think now it's more digital too. But I'm talking about like the old-fashioned Christmas cards, right? Maybe you don't want to buy a Christmas card because I don't know how much they are now. They're probably astronomical based on everything else. But write a note. Write 2-3 words. I mean, say, hey, this is whoever you are. I want to wish you happy holidays and to say that I love you and I'm thinking about you. That's it. Drop it off at their mailbox or mail it if you want to. Yeah, stamps are going up too. You know, do whatever it is that you think is within your means and is also personal. Yeah, let's make it personal. Because if we make it personal, that comes from the heart and it's real. Whoever is the recipient of that will feel it. I can guarantee it. Because we as humans, I'm not saying we all have BS meters, but we definitely all know when something is genuine. At least I do. Most of the people I do have expressed that. So something that's from love, that's from care, can be felt through words, through a text, through a phone call. And that's heartwarming. And that could be the little bit of light that someone might need during this season to give them hope, to maybe not see this world as cold and as disorienting as it could be for them. And that is my message. There's really not much else to say. But I do know that even maybe as an addition to this, even those who are rushing around, who seem happy, right? Maybe they need a little pick-me-up too. I'm hungry. Guys, I've been up since

0: since two this morning. Yeah, since two something this morning. But just do it for everybody. So mainly on what I wanted to start this is for people, like for us to reach out to people who may find a holiday season challenging for whatever reasons they have. But, you know, this should be for everybody. At least that's what I think. I'm not trying to tell you guys what to do, but I think what a great time, even if it's awkward, right? But the holiday season gives a wide open door for anybody to express, hey, you know, it's holidays. I want to say, you know, but make it personal. Not all of us are great communicators. As you can see, my stomach is growling and I'm tired. What else is new, huh? I'm not the greatest of communicators, but I can tell you that simple to the point expressions of love, you don't have to be a great communicator to do. And man, it feels good. It feels good. It feels good to be a recipient of that. Yeah, take the time, make it personal. Remember back in the day, I think AT&T, reach out and touch someone. So my suggestion is reach out and touch somebody with your love. I hope everybody's doing well and enjoying this festive season. And you are surrounded by love and family and joy. Not like the superficial happiness, but joy. The divine joy that comes from love. The love of God. So this is going to be a short podcast because I am busy transitioning, but I didn't want to let disruptions not, I didn't want them to disrupt any of my podcasts. So I hope you guys are enjoying this season. Go hug the person you love. Go tell them. Go show them. And I think about you guys all the time. And I think the next time the podcast will be scheduled or I'm recording another one will be almost near New Year's or maybe even past that. So I guess I'll figure that out. So go and enjoy your day and help somebody that you love and care about enjoy theirs too. Show them, tell them. Don't wait. Okay. And I'll talk to you guys in 2 weeks. Have a blessed day. Bye.
1: Ladies and gentlemen, thank you for tuning in to Military Broadcast Radio. 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We're here to give our veterans a voice. 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

0: Good morning. Welcome or welcome back to the Digenix Trend Podcast. Before I start, as usual, I want to give a shout out to MB Radio. Thank you for all that you do. I hope everybody's doing well. So as you can tell, I've yet to figure out a proper transition from thank you MB Radio to my topic. And perhaps, I don't know, it'll always be awkward since each topic is different. But I guess in a way that kind of reflects the Gen X sort of thing, because during the 80s and so on, you know, when we grew up, TV wasn't so well manicured. Like it's so scripted now. Everything is so... either digital, it doesn't have awkward endings, you know, how, and that's why I kind of keep the format the way it is, because it is Gen X. Sometimes I wish I can go back to those days where, you know, it wasn't all HD and you can't see every wrinkle, every hair, every whatever on somebody's face. Anyways, I digress. So today's topic, I think I'm a little bit, off is because, you know, wow, we are here at the holidays again, right? I knew they were coming up. Technically speaking, all you have to do is look at the calendar like, oh, it's October, it's November. Oh my God. So, but I'm a little thrown off. I'm still thrown off that we're in the middle of the holiday season. And so, so today's topic is about, let's make it personal. What do you mean by that, man? What I mean is that, yes, the holiday season, you know, from the commercials and all this, maybe where you live is full of decoration, maybe where you live is that has that small town feel where the lights are sparkling, and maybe you have already put up your holiday decorations. You're planning, you're making preparations for all the holiday activities, and you're rushing from store to store, doing whatever you do for the holidays. And looking for that perfect outfit for the gathering, or, you know, finding the perfect food for whatever you're going to do. And that's great. But for some people, the holiday season is different for countless reasons. For veterans, they can have reasons why. Maybe they're lonely. Maybe because of what they went through isolated them from the family. Well, for civilians, maybe it's because something happened during the holiday season, or they're not with family because of certain reasons. It doesn't matter. I can name a million things, and they can all be reasons why someone that we may be walking past, or we personally know, may not experience the holiday seasons as or the season as we do. So that's what I mean by let's make it personal, right? Because we would like to think that, or maybe some people deny it, so that way they don't have to go through the actions of actually reaching out to people, you know. In this holiday season, I urge everyone to reach out to those who they care about, who they love, who you love, right? And tell them how much you care about them, how much they mean to you. That's what I mean by making it personal. It wouldn't even matter. Wow, this might be a really short podcast, and that's okay too. go spend it, enjoy the holiday season. But what I mean is that text the person who doesn't want to talk, right? When I say make it personal and reach out to that person, it should also, we should also take in consideration who they are. Now, if you have an uncle or an aunt or whoever in your family or friend group who, let's say, do not like talking on the phone, don't call them. Be like, hey, what's going on? Happy holidays. You know, they might not find that too amusing. But, you know, if they're okay with text, great. Send them a text. Make it personal. Don't just send the, you know, the cookie cutter, happy holidays. Actually take the time. It doesn't take long to text, or even make it personal. Send them a personalized text and tell them how much you love them, how much you care. And if it's possible, invite them, include them, you know, or give the option and let them choose. That sometimes is enough to be so heartwarming. And that's what some people need, just a little bit, to know that they're not alone. They haven't been forgotten. And they're still in your thoughts. And it's an open invitation. Sort of, I love the movie, the Scrooge, or however, Christmas Story, not Christmas Story. My goodness, there's so many different ways they've titled it. I just can't remember. But when Scrooge's nephew invites him over for Christmas, you know, even though Scrooge told him no, and he would not come, you know, the invitation was open-ended and not, spoiler alert, Scrooge does finally go to actually accept the invitation and goes to the party. But, you know, invite them. If they choose to come, great. If they don't, great. But nonetheless, at least it's been shown to them that they are welcome, right? Make it personal. Or call the person who finds texts impersonal. Send a card. Do people still do that? Do people still send cards anymore? I know, you know, I think the card thing, I really actually started to hate, not Christmas cards, but these family portraits that people send, you know, mass family portraits to people that really don't have anything personal on it. It's just a picture of the family. That's great for some people. I think they really appreciate it. But I think now it's more digital too. But I'm talking about like the old-fashioned Christmas cards, right? Maybe you don't want to buy a Christmas card because I don't know how much they are now. They're probably astronomical based on everything else. But write a note. Write 2-3 words. I mean, say, hey, whoever you are. I want to wish you happy holidays and to say that I love you and I'm thinking about you. That's it. Drop it off at their mailbox or mail it if you want to. Yeah, stamps are going up too. You know, do whatever it is that you think is within your means and is also personal. Yeah, let's make it personal, because if we make it personal, that comes from the heart and it's real. Whoever is the recipient of that will feel it. I can guarantee it, because we as humans, I'm not saying we all have BS meters, but we definitely all know when something is genuine. At least I do. Most of the people I do have expressed that. So something that's from love, that's from care, can be felt through words, through a text, through a phone call. And that's heartwarming. And that could be the little bit of light that someone might need during this season, to give them hope, to maybe not see this world as cold and as disorienting as it could be for them. And that is my message. There's really not much else to say. But I do know that even maybe as an addition to this, even those who are rushing around, who seem happy, right? Maybe they need a little pick me up too. I'm hungry. Guys, I've been up since 2 this morning. Since 2 something this morning. But just do it for everybody. So mainly on what I wanted to start this is for people, like for us to reach out to people who may find a holiday season challenging for whatever reasons they have. But, you know, this should be for everybody. At least that's what I think. I'm not trying to tell you guys what to do, but I think, what a great time, even if it's awkward, right? But the holiday season gives a wide open door for anybody to express, hey, you know, it's holidays, I want to say, you know, but make it personal. Not all of us are great communicators. As you can see, my stomach is growling and I'm tired. What else is new, huh? but I'm not the greatest of communicators, but I can tell you, that simple to the point expressions of love, you don't have to be a great communicator to do. And man, it feels good. It feels good. It feels good to be a recipient of that. Take the time, make it personal. Remember back in the day, I think AT&T, reach out and touch someone. So my suggestion is reach out and touch somebody with your love. I hope everybody's doing well and enjoying this festive season, and you are surrounded by love and family and joy, not like the superficial happiness, but joy, the divine joy that comes from love, the love of God. So this is going to be a short podcast because I am busy transitioning, but I didn't want to let disruptions not, I didn't want them to disrupt any of my podcasts. So I hope you guys are enjoying this season. Go hug the person you love. Go tell them. Go show them. And I think about you guys all the time. And I think the next time the podcast will be scheduled or I'm recording another one will be almost near New Year's or maybe even past that. So I guess I'll figure that out. So go and enjoy your day and help somebody that you love and care about enjoy theirs too. Show them. Tell them. Don't wait. Don't wait. Okay? And I'll talk to you guys in 2 weeks. Have a blessed day. Bye.
1: 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Giving our veterans a voice.

0: Good morning. Welcome or welcome back to the Dynamic Trend Podcast. Before I start, as usual, I want to give a shout out to MB Radio. Thank you for all that you do. I hope everybody's doing well. So as you can tell, I've yet to figure out a proper transition from thank you MB Radio to my topic. And perhaps, I don't know, it'll always be awkward since each topic is different. But I guess in a way that kind of reflects the Gen X sort of thing, because during the 80s and so on, you know, when we grew up, TV wasn't so well manicured. Like it's so scripted now. Everything is so... either digital, it doesn't have awkward endings, you know, how, and that's why I kind of keep the format the way it is, because it is Gen X. Sometimes I wish I can go back to those days where, you know, it wasn't all HD and you can't see every wrinkle, every hair, every whatever on somebody's face. Anyways, I digress. So today's topic, I think I'm a little bit, I don't know, off, is because, you know, wow, we are here at the holidays again, right? I knew they were coming up, technically speaking. All you have to do is look at the calendar, like, oh, it's October, it's November. Oh my God. So, but I'm a little thrown off. I'm still thrown off that we're in the middle of the holiday season. And so, so today's topic is about, let's make it personal. What do you mean by that, man? What I mean is that, yes, the holiday season, you know, from the commercials and all this, maybe where you live is full of decoration, maybe where you live is that has that small town feel where the lights are sparkling, and maybe you have already put up your holiday decorations. You're planning, you're making preparations for all the holiday activities, and you're rushing from store to store, doing whatever you do for the holidays. And looking for that perfect outfit for the gathering, or, you know, finding the perfect food for whatever you're going to do. And that's great. But for some people, the holiday season is different for countless reasons. For veterans, they can have reasons why. Maybe they're lonely. Maybe because of what they went through isolated them from the family. For civilians, maybe it's because something happened during the holiday season, or they're not with family because of certain reasons. It doesn't matter. I can name a million things, and they can all be reasons why someone that we may be walking past, or we personally know, may not experience the holiday seasons as the season as we do. So that's what I mean by let's make it personal, right? Because we would like to think that, or maybe some people deny it, so that way they don't have to go through the actions of actually reaching out to people. In this holiday season, I urge everyone to reach out to those who they care about, who they love, who you love, right? And tell them, and tell them how much you care about them, how much they mean to you. That's what I mean by making it personal. It wouldn't even matter. Wow, this might be a really short podcast, because, and that's okay too. go spend it, enjoy the holiday season. But what I mean is that text the person who doesn't want to talk, right? When I say make it personal and reach out to that person, it should also we should also take in consideration who they are. Now, if you have an uncle or an aunt or whoever in your family or friend group who, let's say, do not like talking on the phone, don't call them. Be like, hey, what's going on? Happy holidays. You know, they might not find that too amusing. But, you know, if they're okay with text, great. Send them a text. Make it personal. Don't just send the, you know, the cookie cutter, happy holidays. Actually take the time. It doesn't take long to text, or even make it personal. Send them a personalized text and tell them how much you love them, how much you care. And if it's possible, invite them, include them, you know, or give the option and let them choose. That sometimes is enough to be so heartwarming. And that's what some people need, just a little bit, to know that they're not alone. They haven't been forgotten. And they're still in your thoughts. And it's an open invitation. Sort of, I love the movie, the Scrooge, or however, Christmas Story, not Christmas Story. My goodness, there's so many different ways they've titled it. I just can't remember. But when Scrooge's nephew invites him over for Christmas, you know, even though Scrooge told him no, and he would not come, you know, the invitation was open-ended. And not, spoiler alert, Scrooge does finally go to actually accept the invitation and goes to the party. But, you know, invite them. If they choose to come, great. If they don't, great. But nonetheless, at least it's been shown to them that they are welcome, right? Make it personal. Or call the person who finds texts impersonal. Send a card. Do people still do that? Do people still send cards anymore? I know, you know, I think the card thing, I really actually started to hate, not Christmas cards, but these family portraits that people send, you know, mass family portraits to people that really don't have anything personal on it. It's just a picture of the family. That's great for some people. I think they really appreciate it. But I think now it's more digital too. But I'm talking about like the old fashioned Christmas cards, right? Maybe you don't want to buy a Christmas card because I don't know how much they are now. They're probably astronomical based on everything else. But write a note. Write 2-3 words. I mean, say, hey, this is whoever you are. I want to wish you happy holidays and to say that I love you and I'm thinking about you. That's it. Drop it off at their mailbox or mail it if you want to. Yeah, stamps are going up too. You know, do whatever it is that you think is within your means and is also personal. Yeah, let's make it personal, because if we make it personal, that comes from the heart and it's real. Whoever is the recipient of that, we'll feel it. I can guarantee it. Because we as humans, I'm not saying we all have BS meters, but we definitely all know when something is genuine. At least I do. Most of the people I do have expressed that. So something that's from love, that's from care, can be felt through words, through a text, through a phone call. And that's heartwarming. And it could, that can be the little bit of light that someone might need during this season to give them hope, to maybe not see this world as cold and as disorienting as it could be for them. And that is my message. There's really not much else to say. But I do know that even maybe as an addition to this, even those who are rushing around, who seem happy, right? Maybe they need a little pick me up too. I'm hungry. Guys, I've been up since 2 this morning. Since 2 something this morning. But just do it for everybody. So mainly when I wanted to start this is for people, like for us to reach out to people who may find a holiday season challenging for whatever reasons they have. But, you know, this should be for everybody. At least that's what I think. I'm not trying to tell you guys what to do, but I think, what a great time, even if it's awkward, right? But the holiday season gives a wide open door for anybody to express, hey, you know, it's holidays. I want to say, you know, but make it personal. Not all of us are great communicators. As you can see, my stomach is growling and I'm tired. What else is new, huh? I'm not the greatest of communicators, but I can tell you, that simple to the point expressions of love. You don't have to be a great communicator to do. And man, it feels good. It feels good. It feels good to be a recipient of that. Take the time, make it personal. Remember back in the day, I think AT&T, reach out and touch someone. So my suggestion is reach out and touch somebody with your love. I hope everybody's doing well and enjoying this festive season. And you are surrounded by love and family and joy. Not like the superficial happiness, but joy. The divine joy that comes from love. The love of God. So this is going to be a short podcast because I am busy transitioning, but I didn't want to let disruptions not, I didn't want them to disrupt any of my podcasts. So I hope you guys are enjoying this season. Go hug the person you love. Go tell them. Go show them. And I think about you guys all the time. And I think the next time the podcast will be scheduled or I'm recording another one will be almost near New Year's or maybe even past that. So I guess I'll figure that out. So go and enjoy your day and help somebody that you love and care about enjoy theirs too. Show them, tell them. Don't wait. Okay. And, I'll talk to you guys in 2 weeks. Have a blessed day. Bye.
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3: 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They may be watching this right now. Our military should not...

0: But if you want war with the United States of America, there's one thing I can promise you, so help me God. 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
5: Welcome back to the Tracer Rounds podcast. I'm Terry, your host, and we're giving veterans a voice on Military Broadcast Radio. And tonight's voice is Bill Borowski with Heroes for Horses. Welcome, Bill.
6: Hello, Horses for Heroes.
5: Horses for Heroes. I'm so sorry. I got it mixed up.
6: It's all right.
5: I apologize.
6: No, you're perfectly fine.
5: Well, welcome to the show. So can you tell us a little bit about your military service? Because I know you're a veteran as well as a CEO of a nonprofit. So can you tell us a little bit about your military service, maybe what you did in the Navy, and maybe years of service, some important highlights that you'd like to just give us?
6: Yeah, so I was active duty in Uncle Sam's Canoe Club from 95 to 99. And then I was in the reserves till 2005.
5: Oh, okay.
6: Active duty side, I was a damage controlman, third class petty officer. Did a Western Pacific deployment in 98, also known as Westpac. Got to see some awesome places. Hong Kong, Singapore. We spent 3 months in the Gulf. At the time that I was in there, we were on Operation Southern Watch. So the aircraft carriers that were in the Gulf were enforcing the southern border of the no-fly zone. After that, we went down to Australia, hit Tasmania, and then rolled through Pearl Harbor before getting back to home port. I'm one of those that others kind of look at and they're like, dude, you're a veteran regardless. It doesn't matter. But I'm also that one that, if I'm in line with a combat veteran, I'm going to kind of stand to the side, because I, in all reality, my 4 years of active duty was hanging out on a boat on, you know, kind of a working pleasure cruise. Now, in the reserve side, I cross-rated over from damage control to hospital corpsman because I had gotten my EMT and the detailer that was at the reserve center, he came in and he's like, hey, how you doing, doc? And I was like, no, I'm DC, not HM. And he goes, well, you're an EMT now. I was like, yeah, that's, I get that. And he goes, and there's a $10,000 reenlistment bonus. I said, call me doc.
5: Right.
6: So, yeah. So I was there doing that until 2005. Kind of the biggest thing with that was, you know, 9/11 hit in 01. And I got spun up for potential deployment 3 times. But because of my civilian job at that time of being a firefighter, they were talking about attaching me to some civil affairs battalion with the Army to go over to the sandbox and be a consultant on building firehouses.
5: Oh, wow.
6: I never went.
5: Yeah.
6: You know, called up 3 times and stood down 3 times. But, I mean, overall, from the beginning of, you know, getting to Great Lakes Naval Training Center until, you know, that last day that I walked out of the Reserve Center, I had a lot of great times. I've met some of the best people on the face of the earth. There's a couple of us that, I mean, we talk on the phone probably 3-4 times a week. In fact, one buddy of mine, his youngest daughter is my goddaughter. If I had to go back and do it over again, would I? Absolutely.
5: Yeah.
6: For me, it was a great experience. It was what it was.
5: What is damage control specialist? What is that job?
6: In about as layman's terms as possible, it's a shipboard firefighter.
5: Oh, okay.
6: During regular maintenance time, though, it's taking care of, watertight doors and deck drains and changing out air filters on the ventilation system and, all that really super exciting stuff. But
5: very necessary, though.
6: Yes. Yeah. But I was on what's called the flying squad, and basically it's the underway fire department for a ship. When you're in port, you have your in port fire party, but from the time that you weigh anchor until you get back into port, the flying squad has the boat. And so, they start ringing the bells and fire, fire, fire. Well, instead of jumping in the big red truck and going, Mach 5 down the road, it's, you're running down the passageways screaming, make a hole. So, people get out of your way and you can go tend to whatever the incident might be that needs mitigating.
5: So is a fire a real, does it happen often on a ship? I mean, I know you need to be aware and you need to be there in case something does happen, but does it happen fairly regularly, or is that really something that happens very less often than one would think?
6: It's an extremely infrequent event. But the reason for the intensity level of training is you take a structural firefighter, and if things go bad, they bail out to the front yard, backyard, whatever.
5: Right.
6: On a ship, things go bad. Yeah, granted, land is 2.5 miles away at the furthest, but it's straight down and kind of wet.
5: Right.
6: Yeah, so, so you do have to really be on your game with it. And, the techniques involved is, water doesn't belong inside of a ship. It belongs on the outside of a ship. So if you do catch a fire, while you're spraying water on the fire, you also have to remove that water from the interior of the ship to the exterior. So it is quite the operation if something like that does happen.
5: Yeah, I hadn't really thought about that. You really don't want water inside the ship. It's in plenty of water, but you don't want it inside.
6: Yep.
5: So which came first, the damage control specialist, or were you, and then firefighter, or were you firefighter before you joined the Navy? How did that transition happen?
6: So I started off my senior year of high school as a fire cadet with the local department. I was actually the very first fire cadet that they ever had.
5: Oh, wow.
6: And it was a really cool experience. In fact, one of the captains that I rode with a lot, the first time that I got to his house, he looked at me and he's like, we really don't know what to do with you. So if you get scared, let us know and we'll figure something out. So
5: sounds like a great plan.
6: You know what? It turned out to be an absolutely awesome plan. I got to do a lot of stuff that those who followed my path as a cadet were not allowed to do because they realized that we probably shouldn't have done that. And, we probably really can't do that with kids.
5: Right.
6: Graduated from high school, and it was kind of the the typical story with a lot of folks that joined the military. I didn't really have a direction to go. I had zero intention whatsoever of going to college, and the local fire departments in the area weren't going to be hiring for at least 6 months. So I had to find something to do. And I looked at my mom. I was like, I'm going to go join the Marines. She looked at me. She goes, You can do the Air Force. You can do the Navy. You are not doing Marines, and you are not doing Army. I'm like, what? She goes, because I want you to be somewhere safe. Like, oh, okay. So went and talked with a Navy recruiter, and a couple months later,
5: See. So when you got out of the Navy, then what'd you do?
6: So while I was waiting for hiring processes to start up, I was working a couple little odd jobs here and there. Ended up working wildland fire out in California for a number of years, which in and of itself is just a crazy adrenaline rush. And, you know, the biggest wildfire that I was on was back in 2003, the Cedar Fire out in San Diego County. 274,000 acres.
5: Wow.
6: And we were on a structure protection task force. So what we would do is we would go out and we would do structural triage of what houses were defendable and what houses were not defendable. And then we stood in between the fire and the house, and we didn't really put the fire out. We just kind of moved it down the road so it could go down to where the lines were cut and all that stuff, and, you know, eventually get to the point where it's going to burn itself out. After that, I ended up moving to Indiana, where I'm at now, and got hired on a department out here where I worked for 16 years before I was medically pensioned off. Mm-hmm. So altogether 28 years of fire service, including the 4 years of active duty with the military as a damage controlman.
5: Wow. That's a legacy of service for sure.
6: Thank you.
5: It's interesting that you say that they were going to send you with this civil affairs, with Army Civil Affairs. I was Army Civil Affairs, so it would have been interesting to have a Navy corpsman or a medic to come along and kind of because, you know, with reservists, you know, it's not the same as active duty. If you have a civilian skill set, sometimes they use that instead of your actual MOS that you're trained in, because, you know, both skills are valuable and sometimes one overrides the other. So it's the same way with civil affairs, is a lot of us had civilian skills that were more relevant at the time to whatever mission set we were on. So it's completely understandable that they would do that to you too. It's like, okay, well, that's what you do on the civilian side of the house. That's what we need. So that makes sense to just, you know, use you for that project or that mission set.
6: Yeah, it was kind of exciting, kind of nerve-wracking all at the same time. You know, it's like, hey, I'm going to get to go somewhere. And then it was like, it's a war zone. They're shooting at people. And when I was over there, I was on a boat off the shore, and we had aircraft that would fly out and shoot at people if need be. Right. I didn't, you know, hard day for me was trying not to get sunburnt while up on the flight deck.
5: Understood. So how did you transition from the fire service to what you do now?
6: So in September of 22, I was here at home, and I was training one of our horses. We had gotten a Mustang from the Bureau of Land Management, and I was on my fourth ride on him. I screwed up. I got real complacent on him because the first three rides, not a single thing happened. He didn't twitch. He didn't buck. He didn't bolt. Nothing.
5: Wow.
6: Well, got on this fourth ride, and my wife is in the arena with me and, you know, watching and stuff. And instead of sitting him like a not even green broke Mustang, I was sitting him like a 15-year trail horse. Well, somewhere off in the distance, he saw Freddy Krueger murdering the Ghost of Christmas Past. He freaked out and took off like a bat out of hell. And I came out of the saddle, ended up breaking my wrist, hitting the ground. I was off work for 18 weeks while that healed. Because there's this little bitty bone in your wrist called the scaphoid, and it's got three capillaries that go through it. Funny thing about that is in 1998, when I was in Australia, I got thrown off a horse and I broke the scaphoid on this side.
5: Oh, no.
6: But being 21 years old at the time, I healed up a whole lot quicker than I did at 44 years old. So I was off long enough that I had to do a return to work physical before I could be cleared to get back. And while I was in the physician's office, he didn't really like my answers to some of his questions. Ended up calling my department and said he wanted to run me through the psych eval again. Same psych eval that you take when you're initially given an offer of employment. And got done with that. And a few minutes later, I'm in the psychiatrist's office. And he looks at me and goes, "Hey, so you scored a 53 out of 80 on your PTSD scale. I was like, "Okay,

0: I said, "Well, I mean, yeah, I consider it more drinking beer and chasing a little white ball around a grassy field than actually playing golf." He goes, "Okay, what's the point of golf?" And I said, "Well, I mean, to get the lowest score possible." He said, "Exactly." I said, "Okay, so yeah, 53 out of 80, I guess that's pretty high." And he said, "When you score above 50, you don't go back to work."
1: Oh,
0: Right
1: wow.
0: then there at that moment, my career ended.
1: Wow.
0: So diagnosed with PTSD, also included in that diagnosis was very high on the scale for depression and anxiety as well, which he was saying, the three of them go hand in hand together. Kind of explains leading up to that some of the dark moments that I had traversed, to the point that I almost never met my youngest son.
1: Oh, wow.
0: March of 2021, was inside the firehouse about 3 o'clock in the morning. I had a noose tied and I had a note taped to my chest that said, "You win." Just before I slipped that noose and jumped, the bells went off. So, pulled the note off my chest, ran downstairs, jumped on the truck, we took the run. And on the way back, I said, I can't do this to my family. I cannot leave them with the unanswerable question.
1: Yeah.
0: I had had the idea from when I worked out in California. I volunteered at an equestrian therapy for handicap, but it dealt with children diagnosed with MR, autism, Downs, all this different stuff.
1: Yeah.
0: And I mean, just seeing the amazing, unspeakable results of how these kids would act once they got around horses. And I thought, I've heard about this for veterans as well, but I haven't heard about this for first responders. And so I started doing a little digging on it, doing a little research on it. Day before going in on shift, I looked at my wife and I was like, "Hey, this is before I got pensioned off." I said, "This is something that we need to do. I don't know how we're going to do it, but let's talk with your parents." Because at the time, her parents' house, her childhood home, sat on 7 acres, has a barn, stalls, arena, fenced in pastures, all this stuff. I was like, "Do you think they'd let us do that there?" She says, "Well, I don't know. They've invited us to come over for dinner tonight. Or tomorrow night after you get off shift. So let's bring it up to them then." Getting called over for dinner was nothing out of the ordinary. We probably joined them for dinner, I don't know, once or twice a week. So we get there and just chit chatting, having dinner, good time. And we're all sitting at the table and her mom looks at us and says, "Well, we're going to sell the place, but before we put it on the market, you guys have first dibs."
1: Oh, wow. That's God's
0: And
1: timing.
0: very much so. So long and short, hit the bank. Bank's like, "Yep." And so got our old house sold, moved in here to my wife's childhood home where we live at now. And then we started our almost 2 year back and forth with the IRS to get our 501c3. November 14th of 2024, we were granted the 501c3. And but even before the 501c3 was in place,

0: I had a model in my head and we had started practicing it here. What I wasn't aware of, my wife is a veterinary nurse by trade. Right now she's a stay-at-home mom, because we have three members of the terrorism network that we created, 13, 9, and 4. And then, we've got a yard full of horses and chickens and goats and a cow that the cow scream literally sounds like he's screaming mom when he hears her voice.
1: That's awesome.
0: So yeah, it's great until it's, gone on for half an hour straight and you're just like, dude, stop, please. So started putting the word out there that, hey, I've seen the results of what this does with kids, that are, handicapped. I've heard of veterans programs that do this, so started kind of digging into it a little bit more and finding that a lot of these programs charge upwards of $400 per session. If you're in that mindset of, the whole you can't pour from an empty cup anymore, you if you have nothing yourself, you have nothing to give. So it was like, okay, what can we do with these horses to do this? But I don't want to charge people. Because if you're in that mindset, what's the last thing you need on your kitchen table? Another bill. Plus, the financial aspect of it, on top of just the whole pride, ego, bravado, all that stuff, is the financial side. So, you know what? Why not eliminate that hurdle? So for any participant that shows up here, it's no charge. And it doesn't matter if they're here for 10 minutes or 10 hours. Because of that, we run 100% off of donation. Currently working to get a website put together, because we do have some stuff that we sell, t-shirts, hats, the tumbler cups. That kind of stuff to help raise funds for it as well. Kind of on the financial side of it, our goals going forward is to have enough of a bank set up that we can pay for the first 2 to 3 sessions of somebody going to see a therapist. Because that's also another hang up that prevents a lot of people from doing this. There is employee assistant programs out there throughout, departments and veterinary clinics and stuff like that. The problem is, as much as they claim to be confidential, they're really not. And so a lot of it comes down to the trust of, you got a group of firemen sitting around a table that just came back from a horrific run. One of those guys looks up and is like, man, that run really messed me up.
1: It can be tough.
0: It's not so much that you're going to get the reaction of, oh, dude, okay, let's talk about this. What's going on? Because that's what's going to be portrayed right up front. What unfortunately is still happening is in the back of the heads of the other crew members, they're now thinking, man, is this guy going to lose his mind if we're crawling down a hallway that's engulfed in flames and bail on us? And so that trust isn't there. And so, with that being the case, that just adds another log to the fire of why we don't talk, why we don't put it out there, because we are the helper. We're not the ones that seek help. And we don't ever want to be seen as weak. unfortunately, that results in roughly, on the fire side, roughly 110 suicides a year. Law enforcement side, it's roughly 180 suicides a year.
1: Wow.
0: On the veteran side, I know there is the, you know, the 22 a day, which unfortunately is nowhere near accurate, because there's several states out there that don't report the numbers. And then also that 22 a day is just a, it's a very small portion of who actually it is between active duty, reserve, National Guard, and veteran that do end up taking their life every day.
1: Yeah.
0: Our mission here simply is peer support. We are not therapy. We do use horses in a therapeutic fashion, but part of the process here is getting you to that point where you can get past that, for lack of a better term, stigma of walking into that mental health professional's office.
1: Mm-hmm.
0: I tell people all the time, you know, you show up here, I don't care if it's 3 o'clock in the afternoon, 3 o'clock in the morning. If you are in that mindset where you want to take your own life, I will sit here with you for as long as it takes to get you to see tomorrow's sunrise. I don't care how tired I am at the end of the day. You know, it just, that's part of our whole thing here. Pretty much our standard is, if you want to talk, we'll talk. If you don't want to talk, you don't have to talk. There's nothing here that says you have to come in and just spill it all out. If you want to love on a horse, we've got 5 that are in our program that will bring one of them into the arena. And you can sit there and you can brush on them for as long as you want to. 10 minutes, 3 hours, what have you. All I'm going to do is sit back and just watch. Unfortunately, at this time, because we do not have a certified therapeutic riding instructor and insurance sucks, we do not allow riding.
1: Yeah.
0: Also, because insurance sucks, we only allow brushing. So you can't pick up their feet, anything like that.
1: Yeah.
0: We are a very, very strong type A personality ensemble. And sometimes that comes forth in the, you know what? No, I don't want to talk, but I've got to do something with my hands. I've got to do something. And it's not that we're ever allocating for free labor by any stretch of the imagination, but we are a working facility. You know, we have 17 horses on the property in total because we do horse boarding. We also do riding lessons. And then we also do birthday parties, special events, corporate events, stuff like that. So there's always a fence that needs mended, a stall that needs cleaned, an aisleway that needs raked. The reason that I incorporated that into it is because in our world, we see a stop loss. And what I mean by that is car chases come to an end, bullets stop flying, fires stop burning.
1: Right.
0: But when's the last time you saw a fire department show up, put out a fire, go back to their trucks, take their fire gear off, put construction belts on, go out and rebuild the house?
1: Right. Yeah. That doesn't happen.
0: Yeah. You don't see that. So you don't get that dopamine effect of seeing progress at your own hands. In helping fix a fence, cleaning out a stall, what have you, you can turn back and look at what you just did and get that minor dopamine effect of, I just made this better.
1: Right.
0: I just fixed what was broken. So that's the reason that we do that portion of it.
1: Uh, Well, you know, I feel like you can solve all the world's problems when you clean a stall. Like if you're out there cleaning stalls, like I can solve every problem in the world in those hours that I'm working out there in the barn. And life gets put into perspective, I think, and you have time just to kind of balance yourself again and kind of re-engage with what's important. So I agree with you that keeping your hands busy or doing something physical really does help with, you know, I wouldn't necessarily call it therapy, but you could call it barn therapy because it kind of is, you know, in some fashion, it really does help to kind of reset yourself or reset your brain into thinking in another way and really kind of putting things into perspective. Is it really that bad? Is it really life or death? Is it really as awful as I think it is? And, you know, I have this problem, you know, what's the solutions? And while you're working in the barn, you're working with horses, you're doing that type of thing, you can really figure it out. That's what I think anyway.
0: Yeah, most definitely. And so going into that with the horse aspect of it, especially those that want to just love on the horse, there's been countless hours of research as to how this works. And there's zero answers. What has been found is, for lack of better terms, the magnetic field of a horse. It is the largest of any creature on the face of the earth. They estimate it to be roughly 6 foot around the horse. When you get within 6 foot of a horse, they can tell what your pulse rate is, they can tell what your respiratory rate is, and they can sense whatever anxiety or anger you may be having. Mm-hmm. And a lot of times they will play to that. You know, if they sense that you're very anxious, very nervous, they become calming and nurturing. You know, they put their head up against you, or, you know, they kind of step towards you a little bit, you know, giving you the opportunity to reach out and brush on them. And, you know, a lot of people are like, well, how do they know that I'm touching them? If you watch horses outside, especially in the Midwest, where there's an epic fly problem in the middle of summer.
1: Yes.
0: When a fly lands on a horse's body, their skin twitches right there.
1: Mm-hmm.
0: So if they're sensitive enough to feel a fly, imagine what they're feeling when you put your hand on them.
1: Right.
0: And then their reaction to that. And I even myself, you know, there's been many of days where I've gone down to the barn and I've grabbed my horse and literally just hug him. And he'll sit there and he'll put his head over my shoulder. And what I'll do is I'll reach up and I'll scratch on his mane.
1: Mm-hmm.
0: And he will sit there and relax. And I've got to brace myself because, you know, you're talking an 800, 1200 pound animal that right. is like, oh, hi. You know, you're going to knock me over, dude.
1: Right.
0: But, yeah, I mean, they're magnificent creatures. And so that's why gone down the path that I have now. Of, you know what, I spent 28 years serving country and community.
1: Right.
0: It cost me almost everything.
1: Yeah.
0: It almost cost my wife everything. So now the focus of my mission is to help those who serve country and community to not end up where I did. I do speaking engagements. The biggest one that I do is the Milwaukee Honor Guard Clinic up in Wisconsin every year.
1: Oh, wow.
0: So when I was on the job, I was the Honor Guard commander for my department. And I've gone up to the clinic a couple times as a student. became good friends with not only all the instructors, but also the founder of the clinic. First time I went up there was 2017. Had a great time. July of 2018. Because I also went in March or April of 18, July of 2018, my middle son was diagnosed with brain cancer.
1: Oh my goodness.
0: His saving grace was that the tumor was encased in a cyst. If it hadn't been for that, I wouldn't have him. He's now 9 years old. He is the light of my life and also the bane of my existence at times. But all those guys up at the clinic that, you know, our instructors, team members, stuff like that, were constantly reaching out and constantly asking. 2019, after my son was discharged from the hospital, we spent 6 months in the hospital. From July 18th of 2018 until December 23rd of 2018. So we got to go home 2 days before Christmas, which in and of itself was a huge blessing.
1: Right. That was a great Christmas gift.
0: Very much so. 2019, get back up to clinic, you know, huge, just welcome, all this stuff. Went back again. In 2021, there was no clinic in 2020 because of COVID. And then 2022 was my final clinic before getting pensioned off. The biggest thing that I dealt with was, so at the clinic, they do a peer support presentation.
1: Mm-hmm.
0: The tools were given to me. You know, hey, here's what you need to look for. Here's what you need to do, blah, blah, blah. I was the guy at the firehouse that was always like, hey, man, get it off your chest. Go talk to somebody. I didn't take my own advice. It bit me in the ass and it cost me my career. back February of this year when there was the whole thing of, hey, is TikTok going to be here? Is TikTok not going to be here? And so I made a video, hey, is it going to be here? Is it going away? I don't know. But what I do know for sure is Horses for Heroes is here. We're not going away. So Brent Jones, who's the founder and senior instructor of the clinic, he calls me up. He goes, hey, man, what's this Horses for Heroes thing? And so I explained it to him and he goes, awesome. April 8th, have your ass to the clinic because you are presenting.
1: Oh, nice.
0: And I'm like, okay. This became very difficult for me because the amount of respect and love that I have for Brent Jones is just, I can't describe it. And so these little PTSD, depression, anxiety demons are chewing in the back of my head of, you can't do this. You can't go up there. You failed him. He gave you all the tools. He gave you everything. And you didn't take it. You failed him. Well, when Brent tells me I'm doing something, I'm doing something.
1: Right.
0: So wife and I hop in the truck. We get about 20 miles away from the hotel. And I mean, my anxiety is through the roof. You know, my chest is tight. I feel like my heart's going to pound out of my chest.
1: Yeah.
0: I turn and look at her. It's like, probably too late to turn back and go home, isn't it? And she said, yeah. Yeah, keep going. So the original plan was get to the hotel, hang out for a little while. When the guys got back from clinic, you know, go out, grab a bite, have a couple drinks, get ready for tomorrow. I think we were in the hotel room for maybe 30 minutes before my pacing back and forth drove her so nuts that she looked at me and she's like, we need to go down there, don't we? And I said, yeah. So We drove down to St. Francis Fire Department, where clinic is held at, and walked inside and started seeing the faces. And it wasn't the, oh, hey, Bill, good to see you. How you doing? It was like death grip hugs. We have missed you. Where have you been? Why have you not been here? How are you doing? We love you.
1: That's awesome.
0: And then Brent came walking in. I pulled him off to the side. It's like, hey, we really need to talk. And he said, okay. So we went off into one of the offices off to the side there. Excuse me. And I looked at him. I was like, look, dude, I've got something I've got to say to you. I know what your response is going to be, but I have to get this off of my shoulders. And even though I know what you're going to say, I have to hear it from you. And he said, okay, what's that? And I looked at him and said, you gave me all the tools and I didn't use them. I failed you. I'm sorry. I love you. Will you forgive me? And he stood up. He gave me one of the biggest hugs that I've ever had. And he stepped back and he goes, you're standing here. You didn't fail.
1: Exactly.
0: And so, you know, it's like, I knew you were going to say that, but I had to hear it. And sorry, my eyes are leaking.
1: It's allergies.
0: Yeah. Yeah.
1: It's the season for allergies.
0: Yeah. Next day, gave presentation in front of who used to be my peers. And it was kind of weird going from that side of the table to this side of the table. One of the biggest things that hit me afterwards is one of the instructors there is a 28-year firefighter with Miami-Dade Fire and Rescue.
1: Mm-hmm.
0: He is also a 32-year Master Gunnery Sergeant of the United States Marine Corps.
1: Wow.
0: Tough dude.
1: Yeah.
0: He comes walking up to me afterwards and he looks at me and goes, sir, may I please shake your hand? I was like, you don't have to, dude, you don't have to ask my permission to shake my hand. He looks at me, he goes, no, I have to ask you permission. Sir, may I please shake your hand? I said, yeah, guns, no problems. Shook his hand and he stepped back and he goes, thank you. I said, well, you're welcome. What's up? And he goes, I wanted the honor of shaking the hand of the strongest man I know. I'm like, what are you talking about? And he goes, brother, I'll stand in the back of the room bawling my eyes out. I'm like, dude, you're a 32-year Master Gunnery Sergeant of the United States Marine Corps. You're as tough as it comes. And he looks at me and goes, no, I'm not, because I couldn't do what you just did.
1: Wow.
0: I could not stand up in front of these guys and be that open and that passionate about this. And I've got some stuff I have to take care of. And thank you for making me realize that. So, yeah, that was huge.
1: That's awesome. That is huge. That's a huge compliment too, coming from a Master Gunnery Sergeant telling you that, you know, he appreciates what you just did, because that means you're making a difference.
0: Yep. So since then, we've done a couple small fundraisers. We've had a few people come through the doors. One in particular, and the only reason that I'm sharing anything about her, because we run very, very strict confidentiality here. You come in, you sign a release of liability form, that gets locked away. You get an alphanumeric identifier. only way your identity is ever getting revealed is if we receive a court subpoena. Outside of that, with the exception of legally reportables, if it's said here, it dies here. Lindsay has given me permission to reveal a portion of her story. She is law enforcement, and the first time she showed up here, you know, she showed up in her car, not in her police car. But when she got out, it was that very rigid, you know, yep, you 100% are a police officer. You know, the very cold handshake, the, hey, I heard about this. She was here for about 3 hours. And when she left, she was beyond relaxed. And she looked at me, she goes, may I please come back? I said, you're welcome anytime. She has moved forward to receiving professional mental health help. She is striving in her journey and becoming much healthier.
1: That's great.
0: That's what we do here.
1: You know, well, I love that you open it up to veterinary workers too, you know, because you know, the other side of that veterinary service is also animal services for the city, mm-hmm. you know, because they see and do a lot of things that are hard to on hear and on see, just like firefighters, police officers, military, you know, they're all dealing with things that most don't have to know about or see because that's not their day to day. So, you know, on several jobs that I've had on the civilian side of the house, we've included animal services in that because they stress out a lot too, and they deal with a lot, just like, you know, first responders do. So I'm really glad to hear that you're including those workers too, because they do need an outlet because, they have to deal with a lot. So, and especially those ones that have to put the animals down. That's really hard. Mm-hmm. That's really hard work. I don't think I could do it. You know, that's just not something that I feel like I could do. You know, there's other things I could do that other people wouldn't do, but that's one that I don't feel like I personally could do. And that's a tough way to go.
0: Yep. Yeah.
1: So how can people help you? What can they do to support you? Do you have a GoFundMe, or do you have a donation site, or do you have a PayPal, or what kind of support could they offer to you?
0: So right now we do have a Venmo account. It Horses for Heroes. It is on our TikTok page, in our bio. It's also on our Facebook page, Horses for Heroes. Our specific Facebook page, because apparently there's like a bunch of them out there, our specifically the logo or the profile picture on Facebook, it's a horseshoe with H4H in the middle of it. And then our cover photo is the multicolor American flag for dispatch, fire, EMS, military, all that stuff. Like I said, we're working on getting the website up to where we'll be selling the t-shirts and hats and stuff that we have. My phone number is on there. Our email address is horses4heroes2025@gmail.com. That comes straight to my phone. So regardless of what I'm doing, where I'm at, you know, if an email pops there, I can get back to it right away. You know, message me through TikTok. It's the American flag emoji and then Horses for Heroes. You know, it just, that's how we get our stuff out. And, you know, through that, if you are a department head and you want me to come out and speak, we can arrange, you know, the logistics through email and phone calls and stuff like that. And then, like I said, right now we've got the Venmo that's available, but as the website goes live, there will be a donation link on there too.
1: That's awesome. So if someone wants to engage with your service, what do they do? Do they call you? Do they come out? What's the process for intake basically?
0: Just whatever. You can call, you can email to start things off. You can show up. One of our things is, not that I encourage drinking and driving by any stretch of the imagination, but if you show up here and you pour yourself out of your vehicle, you know, okay, let's start dealing with this now. First and foremost, you're not going to have another drink while you're here. And while we can't legally, physically stop you from leaving, unfortunately, if you do leave before you are sober, we do have to call law enforcement and turn you in. But we're not going to deny you just because you're potentially under the influence. If you are under and you give me a call and say, hey man, I really want to come out, but I can't drive right now. Obviously within reason, mileage wise, if that's the case, I will come get you. I try to have as many avenues open as possible to make it as easy as possible for somebody to reach out.
1: Yeah. Well, I love what you're doing. I love that you are just there to support. You know, it's not, I'm going to fix you, I'm going to whatever. It's just that you're there if they need you to talk with them, or if they just need you to just not say anything, just offer the resources of being able to work their hands and work their minds to maybe resolve some of their own issues. Because sometimes it just takes you stopping and getting out of your own environment to really get you to thinking about how you should be moving in what direction, and maybe some of the things you should be focusing on. So sometimes it just takes a redirection by getting out of your own head and out of your own way and getting into another mindset. So, you're offering that ability to do that. And I think that's great. So you just obviously have a heart for service, because I can hear it and I can see it, that, you know, that's really what's important to you. And just giving back is still so important to you, in not the same capacity that you did before, but in another capacity that's just as important.
0: Yeah. It's like I tell people, I'm not a therapist. I'm just an idiot with an idea.
1: Well, we're going to be wrapping up here in just a minute or two. Is there any final thoughts or anything else you'd like to put out to the audience? Just anything we didn't talk about that you'd like to talk about now?
0: At the end of the day, you're not alone. Somebody is willing to listen. I am willing to listen. One thing that I just heard the other day that I think is absolutely beautiful, and I have to give credit to Cache Coffee Company out of Logan, Utah, statement that they made: we are not the sun, we are the moon, because we are that light in the darkness that you can look to.
1: Wow.
0: Yeah, I thought that was pretty epic when I heard her say that.
1: That is good. I really like that. Well, I've really enjoyed our conversation, and I'm really looking forward to hearing more and seeing your website up. And hopefully, people can support your business by going there, and then monetarily, and then just maybe offering speaking engagements to you as well, you know, because I think you have a good story and I think you have a good message to share, because like you said, first responders and general military too, you know, we're all like, we're fine. And we just push whatever we're dealing with back. And we said, no, we could still operate. We could still do the job. And we never focus on dealing with our own issues. And finally they catch up with you, like you said. And so I love that you are so vulnerable that you could say, you know, I really was dealing with things and I needed to deal with them. And now I am, and now I can, and I'm going to help others do the same.
0: Yep.
1: That's awesome. Well, we're going to be signing off, but it's been a pleasure, and I look forward to hearing more and maybe having you come back on the show.
0: Absolutely. Anytime. I'm honored and humbled at the invitation.
1: Well, thank you so much. This is Tracer Round signing off.
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3: This entire military is one cohesive, dedicated force. And the threats to our nations, they don't sleep. They're watching our every move. Iran, Russia, China, North Korea, ISIS, Al-Qaeda. They may be watching this right now. Our military should not be mistaken for our cable news gabfest show. We don't care what you look like.

0: have been honed into a machine of lethal moving parts that you would be wise to avoid if you know what's good for you. We will not be intimidated. We will not back down. We've seen war. We don't want war. But if you want war with the United States of America, there's one thing I can promise you, so help me God. Someone else will raise your sons and daughters.
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5: And you're on the Teresa Rounds Show, and we're on Military Broadcast Radio, where we're giving veterans a voice. And tonight's voice is Deshaun Martin, who is the executive producer, lead singer, guitarist for The Quarantined. Welcome, Sean.
6: Thank you, Terry, for having me. It's really great to be here.
5: I'm really excited to talk to you about your military service and about your band. So can you tell us, I know you're in the Army. Can you tell us just a little bit about how long you're in, maybe what your job was, maybe some of your deployments, if you're, you know, just whatever you'd like to tell us around your military service?
6: Sure. So I signed up for a 18X contract, which was the a designation for the fast track into special forces. But you had to get through infantry basic training and the AIT and airborne school. And they gave you an option after airborne school that you could either go directly to the Special Forces training in Fort Bragg, or you could go to a unit and deploy. And then after that deployment, option to go to Fort Bragg to complete your Special Forces training. And so after airborne school, I decided to go to the unit, the needs of the Army unit, and that the unit they sent me to was the 3rd of the 509th in Alaska.
5: Oh, wow.
6: And so I trained in Alaska in all of my airborne and infantry, you know, prime knowledge that we needed to have for deployment in Alaska. And it, you know, we would go marching, you know, and running through the snow was our best friend. We would sleep in it. We had, you know, we're Arctic warriors. We had all these great, you know, we would, the best story that I have, well, not at least the fun story, that I have is, we went up to, Fairbanks, Alaska one time for a training, and it was in the middle of winter. And it just so happened that on that day, the wind was whipping really hard. And it got down to negative 55, which if you've been in negative 55, you know that you can't stay in negative 55 for any time longer than like 30 minutes, or else your chance of a cold weather injury goes up exponentially for every minute you stay past that point. Right. So they explained it all to us. And so we had to do firing exercises, like, you know, like target acquisition exercises down a range where we would run up to a firing point and wait for the targets to come and try to shoot them. And so many people were shooting because the things were not working correctly because it was so cold. So right. All these targets were popping up when they weren't supposed to be popping up. People were shooting targets that weren't theirs because, you know, who knows where the range is. It's a negative 55. The wind is whipping in your face. The snow is 6 feet high. These you know, who knows what it is. So eventually, once we got through like the first like half of the platoon and half of the scores that we got in this thing were totally not like not acceptable. They were like, you know what? Just go out there and try to shoot as many targets as you like to. Just go have some fun, guys. We'll try to do this qualification thing at some other time. And so that was like an entire day that was just everybody sitting in like maybe a 6x10 warming hut and then getting yanked out into the cold for 5 minutes and coming back and be like, oh my God, it's so cold.
5: That's crazy. Because your weapon and your firing is not going to go right anyway. And it's going to be so hard to, I mean, you're going to be shivering trying to hit the target. I mean, like, oh, right. I remember trying to hold a weapon when it was too hot. I can't imagine holding it when it's too cold. And you can't even get it to hit the right mark because you got the wind. So you've got to adjust for the wind. That's crazy.
6: Right, right. There was all kinds of problems. And you touched on them exactly. The main one was shaking because it is that cold. And it does, as soon as you step out into it, you're all right. But then if you stay longer than just a few minutes, just waiting to go onto the range will make you start shaking just a little bit at least.
5: Right.
6: And then that affects your trajectory. So it made it all different kinds of difficult. Yes. But that's the kind of thing that unit in Alaska does. And I really enjoyed it. It was, you know, we would, a lot of people would not necessarily look forward to the training because it was uncomfortable, but there was still a lot of aspects of the learning about the battle drills, the intelligence of how larger scale operations go and watching all of the moving parts, operate between each other and, next to each other and sometimes in spite of each other. It's really interesting to see all of the different moving parts of a combat operation. And we got to really get in depth because we were doing it all day, every day. And the Army was trying to see how fast they could stand up a unit and get it ready to go and be deployable. And they found out that it was a year and a half.
5: Oh my goodness, that's a long time.
6: Yeah, it's they were trying to cut it down as much as they possibly could, but that was as quick as they could get it. That's from out of basic training to ready to deploy and boots on the ground.
5: Well, I mean, I guess that makes sense if you're talking about basic training and then you've got your job specialty training and then, you know,
6: So once you're done with basic training. Yeah, once you're done with basic training and then ready to deploy is a year and a half.
5: Wow.
6: Yeah. It's intense, but it's really, to me, you know, the infantry is the tip of the spear, and I wouldn't rather be anything else in the Army. I can't think of anything else that I would rather do or would rather have done. And at the same time, I also still have significant issues with how things were managed and how things were done when I was deployed. But there's a lot of fondness that I look back on in those times, especially in Alaska. And, you know, I know that a lot of the unit, even though it was, you know, sleeping out in the middle of the snow in the winter in your tiny little sleeping bag, it seems like, you know, just a walk in the wild side that you'd probably rather not take unless you absolutely had to. But after a while, you're kind of like, oh, we're gonna go out again. It's kind of fun, you know. At least it's not as boring as garrison, you know.
5: Right. I mean, a lot of people would rather be out doing things versus sitting around a classroom or sitting around a unit, drill hall, whatever, just twiddling your thumbs, basically, instead of out training and doing things that are meaningful or impactful, I guess I would say.
6: Yeah, yeah.
5: So how long were you in Alaska?
6: So I was in Alaska for, let's see, just from May 2005 to... October of 2006. So, yeah.
5: So a year, a little over a year. You said May 05 to August of 06?
6: No, October of 06.
5: Oh, October of 06. So, yeah. So over a year. That's a lot of outdoor activities in it in a short period of time. I mean, yes, I like the snow, but I don't know. And Jose, he's one of our hosts, and he was saying that's cold, brother. He said negative 55 is pretty darn cold. He has a show called The Motivated Mindset, and he's on Saturdays, and I believe it's 5 p.m. Eastern. I believe.
6: Oh yeah.
5: Nice. So, if you were infantry, you weren't, and you were. Did you go to airborne school?
6: Yes, yes, I went to airborne school.
5: So, and so you didn't jump out in that kind of weather, did you? I mean, like,
6: it's
5: cold. Did hell you?
6: Yeah,
5: really?
6: Hell yeah, we did. Yeah.
5: Really?
6: Yeah, no, a little cold never bothered us anyway. I mean, you know what I mean?
5: Not. Wow.
6: we're frozen out there all the time, and we will happily be so. That's just the airborne for you. It doesn't matter what the weather is. We're going to probably at least try to jump out into it. For example, one time, my unit was selected to go to Thailand to go and train the Thai military there, in CQB and small unit tactics. And then they would cross train us as well. So they would train us in jungle warfare and, survival techniques and, I saw a dude, rip apart a snake and have it ready to cook in under 2 minutes. Same thing for a chicken, and from living to ready to cook in 2 minutes.
5: I've got the
6: video of it. It's unbelievable. It doesn't even register that it's really happening at that point, just because it looks like, that's what's supposed to happen to it, because he does it so naturally. He's done it thousands of times. It was a special forces instructor in Thailand. And it was really an amazing experience. But the point of jumping into Thailand, we rigged up in Alaska, flew to Thailand, and then jumped into Thailand. So we never actually landed in the plane. We landed when we jumped out and hit the ground.
5: That's cool and crazy all at the same time.
6: Right. Yeah. And at that time there was a solid wind advisory that if they decided to go anyway, because that's what the airborne does. And, some people got some injuries, some life-changing injuries, stopped them from, deploying with us. And it was all just for a training exercise, but that was my unit. They wanted to step into the as many badass shoes as they possibly could.
5: Well, that's pretty bad, I would have to say. So I know there's a visibility threshold, and there's got to be a weather threshold as far as the hot and cold extremes before you can jump. Isn't there some kind of like threshold where you won't jump?
6: I would think so. Yeah.
5: Yeah, but you didn't find it, right?
6: But I didn't experience it. No, they kept finding ways to allow us to jump. So yeah, I had a buddy of mine who did close to 100 jumps in the time that he was in Alaska before he deployed. He was getting himself ready to go and get transferred to the Golden Knights. That was his ultimate goal, was to go to, to become a Golden Knight. And as soon as in deployment, I saw him in the comms tent, and he told me, "Hey, man, I just got approved for the transfer. When we get back to start the training for the Golden Knights, I made it." And I was like, "Fuck yeah, dude, it's great. I'm so happy for you." And then the next day, he got killed in an ambush on the way to Fallujah.
5: Oh my gosh.
6: His name is Jeff Bisson, and he was my best friend from basic training. Thank you. Yeah. The experience is laden with the stories of that are really bittersweet.
5: Right.
6: That's a lot of how I've felt about it is bittersweet. There's good and there's bad, but that's, to me, the yin and yang of life. Yeah.
5: It is, but it isn't always pleasant, for sure.
6: Right.
5: Yeah. So after you got out of the service, what did you do?
6: So after I got out, I was kind of a wreck after I got out of the service. It was right after deployment. I was looking to go to Minneapolis to go to a music school that no longer exists. But at the time, it was a music school in St. Paul, Minnesota. And I drove from Alaska all the way to Minnesota in That's a 97 crazy. Honda Accord with studded tires. It
5: was That sounds fun.
6: It was actually one of the best memories that I have. Because I did it in December and the storm was following me the whole way. So I would drive a little bit and I would left the storm on the first day. And then I tried to get as far as I could and drove like 12 hours. And then I got there. And I'm like, hopefully I'll beat the storm. And I wake up and everything is just covered with snow. The roads, it's like a solid, you know, at least 6 inches everywhere. And then I would get up and drive out past the storm a little bit and then play this catch-up game, for at least 2 or 3 days driving through Canada. But it was at that time, there were still parts of it that were just not paved, that were just completely gravel. And there were still semis driving it as well. And I couldn't believe it.
5: Oh, my goodness.
6: Yes. And one time I will never forget when I was driving through this gigantic storm, and it was at night. And the only way that I could tell that I was on the road was by seeing the horizon in front of me, like way past the trees, and seeing the line get snow kicked up from it in my side view mirror. That's the only way that I actually knew I was on the road. Otherwise, I was driving in clear white snow. And I could have been, maybe it was the road, maybe it wasn't. I don't know.
5: Right. Yeah, that's how people get lost, you know, in the winter. And they get off the beaten path because they lose sight of the road. I mean, I was in a whiteout in Hurricane Sandy. They had a whiteout. Yeah. And I couldn't see the highway. I couldn't see it at all. And, you know, that's pretty big and it's pretty well marked, but I couldn't see it either. And so I can only imagine something that's not very well marked in the first place and not very big. And you're traversing it, trying to remain on your designated path. I can't hardly imagine having to drive in those conditions very far. It wasn't a lot of fun for me, that's for sure.

0: battle buddy of mine in the car, and he was like, I am never driving with you anywhere ever again. I'm like, we lived, didn't we? Did you die? But did you die?
1: But did you die? Right?
0: It was fun, wasn't it? Yeah.
1: Well, I mean, it's fun afterward. You're like, at first you've got nothing but panic going on. And then after that, and you're like, well, that was cool. Yeah. But you don't want to do it again anytime real soon.
0: Yeah. I mean, at some point, I mean, I actually used a similar mentality that I learned, you know, in the getting yourself over jumping out of a perfectly good aircraft, is you just kind of have to let it up to chance and just accept that right. End, you know? And if you get in that mindset of just acceptance, doesn't matter how horrible it may be, then you can do some pretty crazy stuff, I found, you know?
1: Right. Like the just Army don't says, think embrace the suck.
0: Yes, exactly. Yes. You guys are familiar with the terms.
1: Yes, definitely. Yeah. I did a couple civilian jumps, but it's out of a Cessna and it's nowhere near how, you know, airborne does it with you. The static line, you hook up, you jump out the door and pulls the chute, all that stuff. This is like you get on they throw open the door and you get out, you put your hands outside the doorway and then you put your foot on the step and your foot's flying 40 knots in the air. You're trying to get it on the step and it's not going. And then the jump master says, okay, reach for the strut of the aircraft. And you're like, what? And she's like, yeah, reach for the strut. So then you're leaning out of the plane, reaching for the strut. And then they're like, okay, so go to the end of the wing. And you're like, what? Go to the end of the wing. I'm like, just trying to hang on here. And you're like doing 40 knots going back and forth like this. And then finally they're like, are you ready to jump and you're ready to arch away from the plane? And they're like, yes, I was ready when I first put my foot out the door. So then they're like, arch away. And then you arch away and then she throws out your chute and then your pilot and then your chute deploys. But I was like, man, that was scary. I'd rather just jump out the door.
0: Wow. Yeah. That sounds like a lot. Yeah.
1: It was. I was like freaked out at first. I was like, do what? Put my foot on the step and then reach my hand out for the strut. So you're leaning all the way out of the plane and nothing's below you. I mean, you've got a parachute on, so that's a good thing. But you're reaching over and then she's like, okay, walk to the end of the wing. What? Walk to the end of the wing? 40 knots like this at 3,000 feet. You're like, oh.
0: Yeah.
1: So yeah, it was quite interesting.
0: That's Tom Cruise stunt territory is what that is. That's
1: it's something, boy. I went up twice that day and I was like, okay, because if I didn't go up again, I knew I wouldn't go up at all. So I'm like, yeah, put me up a second time. So we did a second jump. And then after that, we were like, okay, we're good. We checked that box.
0: I can understand that. Yeah. Right. I'd probably do the same thing.
1: So back to your music career. So you said you were traversing across Canada and the U.S. to get to Minnesota for this music school. And then what happened?
0: Yeah. So I got there and I went into every school has an audition. So I went to the audition and the teacher who was giving the audition said, why did you even come? You're not good enough to be here. You only know two versions of a pentatonic scale. What's the matter with you? You shouldn't. Go home, Smalls. Like that was his mentality.
1: Wow.
0: You know, he didn't use those words. He tried to use, you know, the music snob words to describe to me how terrible I was. But his mentality was go home, Smalls. And so I went home and I was like, that was really messed up. Like, why did I come all the way down here for that? They told me that I was definitely like a shoe-in, you know, that I definitely get in. So they call me in 2 weeks and they say, why aren't you in classes? And I'm like, because the guy told me to go out that I wasn't supposed to go there. And he was like, no. And they're like, no, that was just, you know, an intake, you know, that you can still go. And I'm like, no, you guys ruined it. Right. I don't think so. Like, I'm going to keep my GI Bill. We don't play that, you know?
1: Right.
0: So then I worked for a solid year and a half or so, about 2 years. Saved up enough to go out to Los Angeles to Musicians Institute, where they did allow me to go in, even though I only knew two versions of the pentatonic scale. They said, that's fine. We'll teach you.
1: See, now that's what you were looking for.
0: Exactly. Yeah. So then I spent 2009 to 2012 at Musicians Institute, learning guitar performance, independent artist program, which is a combination of marketing, Photoshop, audio engineering. You know, it's learning the basics of everything that you need to market yourself as an artist is really what that

0: program was,
1: oh, wow,
0: was for. And I did it twice. So then I went to the audio engineering side of the school, and I did that program twice as well. And in all of this time, there's, you know, a solid, well, every year you could pick almost as many open counselings as you could possibly go to. Mm-hmm. And as long as you had the schedule to do it, you could go to them. So I tried to do that for as much as I possibly could. And of course, you know, living in Hollywood, you don't have a lot of free time, even if you're just, if it's only a 10-minute walk from your apartment to school, which it was for me, it's still, interesting to say the least. There's a lot of things going on. So I lived in Los Angeles. So after 2012, after I graduated, I'd already started working together with two of my friends who I met at MI to make The Quarantined. And it was after, you know, trying to be sideman for a lot of different projects, and all of them ended up in the same inevitable way where, you know, somebody had really great intentions. They had really great songs. They had really good gear. They had, you know, everything that they needed. But they would make terrible choices, mm-hmm. you know? So then they would make terrible choices and end up inadvertently destroying the band. And then they would give up and try to start something new and with new people entirely. And that would happen all the time. And it's one of those things where you start to realize that exactly what they had described to me in music school isn't exactly the way it's always going to be. You know, that you would have to learn the techniques to help progress your knowledge forward, instead of just relying on what they had told you as if it would always be, you know, like, you know, people can do that with their bachelor's degrees. They learn the things of the principles of economics. And even though if you learned it in the 80s, the same principles of supply and demand still apply. It's right. just in how you apply them and how you look at them based on the perspective of your business. Well, inevitably, I found that music as a business has to be the same way. There is a aspect of positioning that's very, very important. And I started to realize that looking at the music like a business, and also as yourself as a brand, mm-hmm. was a valuable way of operating, instead of having a set of musician integrity values that stop you from doing things. You know, there was a lot of purity tests where people would want to only do these shows if they operated in this particular way, you know, and things of that nature. Now, especially what we see is with AI. You know, everybody's deathly afraid of using AI, but yeah, you can overuse it. But if you use it as a tool to assist you to get you faster from point A to point B, then it's a tool to be used. It's not a crutch, you know?
1: Right. Yeah, it can be helpful.
0: Right, right. And so like those kinds of things, I tried to learn principles, values, techniques, and the ability to critically think in that environment was really my focus after I learned all of the basic techniques that I needed to play my instrument and to sing along mm-hmm. with it.
1: Well, that's a well-rounded education, because not only did you get the training musically, you got the business end of it too, which is so important, like you say, because if you don't have the business end of it, it doesn't really matter how much talent you have. You're not able to sustain yourself and market yourself and, you know, get yourself out there, because you do have to have both skill sets, or at least somebody with that skill set as part of your group, because that is very important, because you have to know how to read contracts. You have to know how to market yourself and then value what you're producing for your audience. You have to know, you know, what that costs and what it's worth, what your operating costs are, that kind of thing. So if you don't have that part of it, you might be losing out on some money you really need to sustain your organization or your band, your music production, basically.
0: Absolutely. And I found that, you know, approaching the revenue streams, not as I'm going to do exactly what somebody else did, but looking at the revenue stream as a area of operation, like a military person would, and then looking at the different avenues that you could take in that area of operation to accomplish specific goals is a much better plan than just showing up to the area and being like, I'm going to conquer and be like, that's enough. And it's not, it's you're going to inevitably lose if you don't know what the actual games that are being played. What are the rules? What, where can you break them? Where can you give yourself a leg up by doing it yourself? And where can you give yourself a leg up by finding a subject matter expert to guide you, which is one of the bigger things. I spent a solid 10 years of getting screwed over by people, managers trying to steal albums, entire albums, people stealing money. There's a unending amount of people who will try their best, maybe with the best intentions to help you. But sometimes people are trying their best to not have you realize that they're ripping you off.
1: Right.
0: And that's a key thing that, and so this is why I say the most important member of your band is your lawyer, not you, not me, not anybody. The most important member is the lawyer, because they're able to make sure, because a contract can look like a good thing.
1: Right.
0: But if you don't understand the details and the context of the basic operation of what the contract is supposed to operate under, like what's the standard operating practices for sync licensing? And if you don't know what the standard operating procedures for sync licensing are, you won't know if the deal you're getting is good or bad.
1: That's true. I mean, you do have to have representation, because they speak the legalese stuff that, you know, nobody wants to delve into. Everybody wants to produce the music and do those things, but reading through all the contracts and knowing exactly what you're signing is sometimes a foreign language if you don't have an interpreter.
0: Right. Yeah. So. So it's become extremely important to me lately, realizing that I can't do everything on my own. Yeah. And I thought for a good long while that I could,
1: right?
0: You know, but I realized that doing this with a team that is knowledgeable is way better than trying to figure it all out on your own and only accepting the help that you can see instead of the help that's out there if you look for it, you know. It's a very big difference. Same difference that I try to give to people about, you're not promoting to the people who you already know. They already know you. They're not looking to be promoted to. You have to promote to everybody who you don't know.
1: True.
0: That's where marketing and promotion really has its magic, where you can gain new things that you never thought possible. And that's the Rubicon that I'm starting to cross over in the music biz. And it is a totally different world, you know?
1: Yeah, no, I agree. The two sides, they collide at times, but they're two independent sides of the business. There's the music side, and then there's the operations. Like you say, there's all the scheduling, the contracts, the production, you know, making the recordings and putting out the albums and things like that. So yeah, they're two separate things, but they do interchange and collide at times and become one, but then someone's got to manage both sides.
0: Right. Right. And you know, I was always of the purist mentality. I was very much, I'm going to be a musician. And whatever the business is going on at that point, it's going to be for somebody else. I need to know just barely enough, just enough to get me by, because I don't want to take any time away from learning about music, you know,
1: right,
0: or playing it or doing those interactions or being on the field. You know, I wanted to be in the field in the same way that I felt in the military. I didn't want to be in garrison. I wanted to be out there doing it, you know?
1: Yeah.
0: And, you know, I still take that approach, a hands-on kind of thing, but I have learned another important military principle, which is successful delegation.
1: Yes. Yes.
0: The military does that extremely well.
1: Yes. Yeah. I mean, but that's a true statement though, because, you know, you want a team so strong that they don't really know who the leader is, you know, because everyone's got their subject matter expertise. They know how to do this or that. And mm-hmm. that's how it works, is because everyone comes together with their strengths. Because if everyone had the same strength, you know, things wouldn't go as well, because you need people that have other skill sets that maybe you don't have, and they're very well versed in it. And you make a really good complement to one another, because, you know, you're capitalizing on their strength and not the weakness you don't have, but the strength the other person has.
0: That's right. Yeah. From, you know, the World War II slogan, diversity is our strength. It is a real thing. And once I started to take that approach to using AI, ChatGPT, to start helping me, especially with the marketing message, because that was something that I knew what the message was. I created it. I knew everything that I wanted to say in the song, because I emotionally represented it. But that doesn't mean that I put it in a coherent sentence that some regular person can understand. I have to learn how to do that, because it's different than just singing the line and expecting someone to get it, you know? Yeah. So that was one of the key things that I used AI to narrow down, because I needed an answer right away. I didn't need to sit there and ponder it for months and months and try to figure it out. So using that as a free option to me was extremely valuable. And I hope that musicians who are listening now, look into, don't just think of AI as the only thing that will create all of the music that you could never create. Think of it as it can be any title and contribute any amount of work that any title you can think of can do. So when you think of it like that, the world becomes your oyster, instead of you always having to fight against it just to get some little scrap that you barely even really need, you know?
1: Yeah, AI can really help create the message that you want. In other words, like you said, it kind of crafts it in a way that excites people or like draws people in, depending upon what you're trying to write about. So it can write emails that are very focused on drawing you in, or it can write, you know, congratulatory emails that are very, you know, so in songs. So it really is helpful, and people just need to kind of give it a chance. I mean, I think there is overuse too, so you need to be careful of that, but I do think it's very beneficial, and it does save a lot of time. It can tell you how to do things or kind of point you in the right direction when you're kind of stumbling or when you've got a block. It will really help.
0: Yeah. Absolutely. And especially lately, you know, having to really take a lot of a really deep thought into a very large project, you know, because Aversion to Normalcy was released in November, but I'm going to still continue to promote it out for the next couple of years. Yeah. So it's not just something that, you know, I promote and after 6 months be like, oh, let's move on to the next one. No, it's like, I've got something to say. The messages in it are relevant, and they will be timeless as well. And when
1: that's what you want to do, timeless.
0: Right. And so when I know that, then I have to give myself the time to go about and do it all in the best way possible. And finding that is extremely difficult, but it's worth it.
1: Oh, yeah. No, you're right. Because some music transcends time and space and genres, actually. So if you write the right lyrics or write the right song, and it's evergreen, basically, it doesn't really have an expiration date. That's what you want, because you know, like Some of the songs that used to be popular back in the day have resurged. There's made a resurgence because they've been added to video games and stuff that the younger group are now listening to. Like it's a brand new song. Like they've just hearing it for the first time. So it must be brand new. No, it's 30 years old, but it's timeless. So it still works. It's still relevant.
0: Yeah,
1: because the issues of yesterday are still relevant for the issues of today, even though maybe some of the technology has changed. You know, issues are still issues. We still have all kinds of similar relationship issues, like social issues, you know, all those things. So as long as you write a song that can transcend some of those leaps in time, then it's going to be relevant no matter what genre or what era it's played back. So speaking of that, what would you classify your music as? And then we'll play Skeleton Chair and you can tell us about it if you don't mind. But how would you classify your music and where did you decide you were going to land when it came to being in a particular lane when it come to music?
0: Oh, that's a great question. So I consider the quarantine to be punk, metal and grunge and not necessarily in that order. I leave it that in that vein because I see grunge as straddling the line between always electric and sometimes acoustic, whereas metal is usually, you know, they use an acoustic guitar for an effect or to capture, you know, to capture a slower type of feeling. But as far you don't see a bunch of metal artists up there really jamming on the acoustic guitar. If they did that, you'd be like, this dude is country, right? You know? So there's some that I take from metal, but not everything. Mm-hmm. And then punk in its attitude, you know, punk in its defiance, and showing the American spirit of individuality, and independence. You know, independence of thought and independence of mind. That's, you know, the kind of area where the quarantine is really stationed, to use another pun. But I chose that because of its versatility. I felt like it covered a lot of my ability. But I've also found that I've stepped into like R&B a little bit. I've released a song called One Last Chance that is very much completely out of the normal, the quarantined, you know, realm of fastness and, you know, real driven. It's still got a really deep message, but it's much more R&B and, you know, I really, you know, hold out the singing notes. Really, my goal was to make the quarantine genreless, you know, I knew that I had to make a line somewhere. So I like the way you frame that question and that when did you decide that was the lane? Because you do have to pick a lane. But I was always of the thing where it's like, I want to be able to do whatever I want, you know?
1: Right.
0: But you can't. You have to send it. You know, you have to pick which direction you're going to send Moses down the river. You know what I mean?
1: Right.
0: It's left or right. You have to pick one or the other.
1: Mm-hmm. There are limits a little bit left and right, but I mean, it's still open where you can still traverse this way and that, but there's still an avenue of approach basically. So
0: yes, yes. And also, you know, this is the era of rebranding, you know. I could Taylor Swift out, you know, the whole entire thing and just go careening off into alt country just for, you know, just for a wrench for everybody.
1: Sure. Right.
0: Now is the era to do that. So, you know, I don't think I'm going to do that. I'm going to stay pretty close to the rock vein. It's just how grunge music speaks to me the most, and metal music has a real closest to my heart because of its aggressiveness, because of its intensity, because of it can talk about, you know, you can get off into like the weird Viking metal that's, you know, totally imaginary, but it makes you feel like, yeah, I'm going to be a Viking. You know what I mean? Like it's going to make you feel like that. But I wanted to just set myself up for using music and not just saying only these ones and nothing else. You know, I learned every technique that I could.
1: And that, you know, that will pay dividends, you know, for you, because like you said, you can go this way or that way with your music. And then, you know, your supporters or your listeners or your fans will, you know, will learn to see your diversity and learn to appreciate what you can bring to the table. Because, you know, if you're only in one little niche all the time, it's like, okay, yeah, that's great, but I really like to hear a little bit of something else, a little, mix it up a little bit. So it is nice that you do have that ability to kind of shift focus maybe temporarily for a song or two and then back to where you started. But it is nice to have that little bit of diverseness in the music just to kind of keep it interesting and kind of keep people on their toes and keep them guessing, like, what will he do next, right?
0: Yeah, absolutely.
1: Well, so let's play Skeleton Chair and then you can tell us about it.
0: Sure.
1: All right, here we go.

0: And we're back, and we have Sean Martin, and that was his song Skeleton Chair. And I'm feeling sorry for the audience right now, actually, because I was listening to it in the earphones, and the just all the different components are so clear in the headphones, and it's so amazing how they all come together to make that song, because I was really listening to each individual instrument and note and drum beat and vocal, and like it's a symphony in the earphones. And I don't know if everybody got that same symphony as I got, but I was like, I think they're missing out.
1: Well, I hope not. I hope that they're hearing the symphony. We recorded at a Blackbird Studios, one of the legendary studios. So hopefully it did transfer through their, you know, less than ideal phone speakers, but maybe it did.
0: Hopefully it did. Hopefully they're listening on Roku or something, and they've got the audio speakers, you know, the sound bar hooked up to their TV and all that, and they're hearing it like we are hearing it. So what was the inspiration behind the song? Where did the thought Skeleton Chair come from, and what were you thinking when you started writing that one?
1: Well, you know, I started writing this song after after a very intense bout of exposure therapy. Mm-hmm. And it was exposure therapy for this mission that we had did in Iraq that started, you know, the mission itself was a very complex operation, but to just give a quick rundown, it was like there was a lot of incidents that created the situation that made the mission necessary. Mm-hmm. And a lot of those things were just little choices that we had made as a unit, just because out of necessity, but it was just a slow burning consequence candle that just kept getting shorter and shorter and shorter, until at the end we had to do this kinetic operation that was essentially, we were working together with Special Forces and Blackwater to set off an ambush to try and draw out a whole bunch of soldiers who we had intelligence on that they were part of the insurgency. And they were right. There was a whole lot of them. Oh. And it turned into, I don't know how much of the details, but it was a bloody affair. Mm-hmm. And it changed my entire awareness of what war could even be.
0: Yeah.
1: And also who I was as a human, you know, mm-hmm. Because I made decisions that inalterably changed the course of my life. And I still, while it ended up having a massive consequence at the end of it, a massive, massive consequence.
0: Yeah.
1: The civilian population took a bad case of A-10 fire, and it was Blackwater's fault. And in the end, they still blamed us. So there was it was really, you know, like a lot of intense emotions. You're going from the highest high that you have. I just, you know, did my job as a combat operator. The thing that I aspire to do the most for the last, you know, 2.5-3 years of my life. And it's also the lowest low because of the consequences and toll of, you know, actions that it seemed like were just totally innocuous, you know, for months and months back. It was a real, real like mind twister, man. Like I had to unpack a whole heck of a lot with the therapist to understand, you know, my feelings about everything. And so I started writing this song in capturing the imagery of that entire time. So it starts out with the beginning of the entire saga, which was we accidentally set fire to this field because we were trying to blow up this position that was near our patrol base. Mm-hmm. And we ended up accidentally setting this field on fire. And so that's where the first line comes from. I walked through this field on burning feet, you know? And then later on, you know, I, you show me you've got no more to bleed out of me. That's the giving everything that you have to this thing that may or may not be appreciative of what you're giving up.
0: Yeah.
1: You know, the chorus, do it again, solder my bones to this chair, my friend. So it's the dichotomy of a friend of yours having to do evil to you and you're wanting it. And that's what a lot of times what war feels like.
0: Yeah.
1: You know, there's in another life, there is a very real possibility that everybody who you meet in a combat zone could potentially be your friend. You know, like there's a reality to the, why can't we all just get along kind of thing. There's a reality to that, you know, but mm-hmm. at the same time, there's also the harsher reality that's not the way that it is, that we do have to deal with this in violent ways.
0: Yeah.
1: And, that's our, the choices that we make in those situations end up defining us as us infantrymen like to call the great crucible of combat, you know. It shows us who we really are.
0: Right.
1: So that's what this song was really about, was falling in love with war, this thing that you knew that you probably shouldn't, and it's going to destroy you. But you at the same time feel it and it drives you forward, and it creates your reality, and you still have to resist becoming the monster that you're trying to fight against. And that's right. That's a very real, you know, problem that I've talked with almost all eras of veterans who have been alive from World War II up to now. And every single one of them has said that exact same thing, that I had to make sure that I didn't become the monster who I was trying to fight against. And by doing this, by doing this, by doing this, you know, they had their own prescription to check themselves, to make sure that they would still rely on integrity and honesty and honor and self, and making it about service and not about themselves. Like all of those values were the things that they held on to. And that's what this song is about. It's about finding those and losing those and feeling like they may never come back, and maybe you don't want them to, but, you know, it's still another crucible. The skeleton chair is really describing the crucible of war.
0: That's really deep.
1: Thank you.
0: I mean, it really is. And you're right. I mean, you're one thing when you're in the uniform and you're doing the job you're paid and you signed an oath to do. And then when you take off that uniform and then you're back with your family, then you have to be somebody else. You can't be that same warrior at that level that went to war or that did the things that you had to do. I mean, so that really is very telling about service and how it impacts your life and how it impacts the lives of others. Because like you say, you don't want to let that monster be who you are when you come back. You want that left there on the battlefield, and then you're coming back to who you need to be for yourself and for your family and for those, you know, that are waiting for you at home.
1: Yeah. And there is a, it's a tenuous give and take.
0: Yeah.
1: You know, there is a cost to it. And I felt that cost. And I stood in front of that abyss having to make that choice of, am I going to continue down this path that I know will inevitably end up with me not being the same, that I am never going to reach the point to where I was back when I started this, thinking I'm still going to be a civilian after this. I want to have a civilian life after this. Well, I came to find out that you join the special forces, you join for life, man. You never stop being a special forces soldier. That's what you are. Like it becomes who you are more so than just about anything else that you've ever experienced or will experience. And when it was truly and honestly described to me like that, it made me go, I'm not so sure about it anymore.
0: Right.
1: Maybe I'll take another level, step down from that. And maybe that'll be an acceptable level, because I knew that I wanted to have a life after it, but service was extremely important to me.
0: Yeah.
1: You know?
0: Well, we have about a minute left. Is there anything else you want to put out? I wanted to let you get a chance to get your dates out if you're going to be somewhere, or at least put your social media information out there so people can check you out as far as your music and where you're going to be and what's going on.
1: Yeah, you can follow us on TikTok, Instagram, Facebook, at The Quarantined. You can find us on thequarantined.com. I highly recommend our website. It's got everything on there. All the press articles that we have, all of the social media links, all of the extra discography that is not available on Spotify, and it's only available on Bandcamp right now. So there's a lot of hidden gems in there that I highly recommend. And we're going to be lots of different places, but mainly online. So we're going to have a lot of new online content for you. So stay tuned on our social medias for that.
0: That sounds great. It's been such an honor to talk to you. I really appreciate you coming on tonight and really explaining how you got to where you are and your music. And, you know, I'm going to be listening because I'm going to see what's going on. So thank you so much for coming on tonight.
1: Thank you so much for having me. It's been fantastic. Thank you.
0: All right. Well, this is Tracer Round signing off.
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0: Good morning. Welcome or welcome back to the Digenix Trend Podcast. Before I start, as usual, I want to give a shout out to MB Radio. Thank you for all that you do. I hope everybody's doing well. So as you can tell, I've yet to figure out a proper transition from thank you MB Radio to my topic. And perhaps, I don't know, it'll always be awkward since each topic is different. But I guess in a way that kind of reflects the Gen X sort of thing, because during the 80s and so on, you know, when we grew up, TV wasn't so well manicured. Like it's so scripted now. Everything is so... either digital, it doesn't have awkward endings, you know, how, and that's why I kind of keep the format the way it is, because it is Gen X. Sometimes I wish I can go back to those days where, you know, it wasn't all HD and you can't see every wrinkle, every hair, every whatever on somebody's face. Anyways, I digress. So today's topic, I think I'm a little bit, off is because, you know, wow, we are here at the holidays again, right? I knew they were coming up. Technically speaking, all you have to do is look at the calendar like, oh, it's October, it's November. Oh my God. So, but I'm a little thrown off. I'm still thrown off that we're in the middle of the holiday season. And so, so today's topic is about, let's make it personal. What do you mean by that, man? What I mean is that, yes, the holiday season, you know, from the commercials and all this, maybe where you live is full of decoration, maybe where you live is that has that small town feel where the lights are sparkling, and maybe you have already put up your holiday decorations. You're planning, you're making preparations for all the holiday activities, and you're rushing from store to store, doing whatever you do for the holidays. And looking for that perfect outfit for the gathering, or, you know, finding the perfect food for whatever you're going to do. And that's great. But for some people, the holiday season is different for countless reasons. For veterans, they can have reasons why. Maybe they're lonely. Maybe because of what they went through isolated them from the family. Well, for civilians, maybe it's because something happened during the holiday season, or they're not with family because of certain reasons. It doesn't matter. I can name a million things, and they can all be reasons why someone that we may be walking past, or we personally know, may not experience the holiday seasons as or the season as we do. So that's what I mean by let's make it personal, right? Because we would like to think that, or maybe some people deny it, so that way they don't have to go through the actions of actually reaching out to people. In this holiday season, I urge everyone to reach out to those who they care about, who they love, who you love, right? And tell them, and tell them how much you care about them, how much they mean to you. That's what I mean by making it personal. It wouldn't even matter. Wow, this might be a really short podcast, and that's okay too. go spend it, enjoy the holiday season. But what I mean is that text the person who doesn't want to talk, right? When I say make it personal and reach out to that person, it should also we should also take in consideration who they are. Now, if you have an uncle or an aunt or whoever in your family or friend group who, let's say, do not like talking on the phone, don't call them. Be like, hey, what's going on? Happy holidays. You know, they might not find that too amusing. But, you know, if they're okay with text, great. Send them a text. Make it personal. Don't just send the, you know, the cookie cutter, happy holidays. Actually take the time. It doesn't take long to text, or even make it personal. Send them a personalized text and tell them how much you love them, how much you care. And if it's possible, invite them, include them, you know, or give the option and let them choose. That sometimes is enough to be so heartwarming. And that's what some people need, just a little bit, to know that they're not alone. They haven't been forgotten. And they're still in your thoughts. And it's an open invitation. Sort of, I love the movie, the Scrooge, or however, Christmas Story, not Christmas Story. My goodness, there's so many different ways they've titled it. I just can't remember. But when Scrooge's nephew invites him over for Christmas, you know, even though Scrooge told him no, and he would not come, you know, the invitation was open-ended. And not, spoiler alert, Scrooge does finally go to actually accept the invitation and goes to the party. But, you know, invite them. If they choose to come, great. If they don't, great. But nonetheless, at least it's been shown to them that they are welcome, right? Make it personal. Or call the person who finds texts impersonal. Send a card. Do people still do that? Do people still send cards anymore? I know, you know, I think the card thing, I really actually started to hate, not Christmas cards, but these family portraits that people send, you know, mass family portraits to people that really don't have anything personal on it. It's just a picture of the family. That's great for some people. I think they really appreciate it. But I think now it's more digital too. But I'm talking about like the old-fashioned Christmas cards, right? Maybe you don't want to buy a Christmas card because I don't know how much they are now. They're probably astronomical based on everything else. But write a note. Write 2-3 words. I mean, say, hey, this is whoever you are. I want to wish you happy holidays and to say that I love you and I'm thinking about you. That's it. Drop it off at their mailbox or mail it if you want to. Yeah, stamps are going up too. You know, do whatever it is that you think is within your means and is also personal. Yeah, let's make it personal, because if we make it personal, that comes from the heart and it's real. Whoever is the recipient of that will feel it. I can guarantee it, because we as humans, I'm not saying we all have BS meters, but we definitely all know when something is genuine. At least I do. Most of the people I do have expressed that. So something that's from love, that's from care, can be felt through words, through a text, through a phone call. And that's heartwarming. And that could be the little bit of light that someone might need during this season to give them hope, to maybe not see this world as cold and as disorienting as it could be for them. And that is my message. There's really not much else to say. But I do know that even maybe as an addition to this, even those who are rushing around, who seem happy, right? Maybe they need a little pick me up too. I'm hungry. Guys, I've been up since 2 this morning. Since 2 something this morning. But just do it for everybody. So mainly on what I wanted to start this is for people, like for us to reach out to people who may find a holiday season challenging for whatever reasons they have. But, you know, this should be for everybody. At least that's what I think. I'm not trying to tell you guys what to do, but I think what a great time, even if it's awkward, right? But the holiday season gives a wide open door for anybody to express, hey, you know, it's holidays. I want to say, you know, but make it personal. Not all of us are great communicators. As you can see, my stomach is growling and I'm tired. What else is new, huh? So, I'm not the greatest of communicators, but I can tell you that simple to the point expressions of love, you don't have to be a great communicator to do. And man, it feels good. It feels good. It feels good to be a recipient of that. Take the time, make it personal. Remember back in the day, I think AT&T, reach out and touch someone. So my suggestion is reach out and touch somebody with your love. I hope everybody's doing well and enjoying this festive season, and you are surrounded by love and family and joy. Not like the superficial happiness, but joy, the divine joy that comes from love, the love of God. So this is going to be a short podcast because I am busy transitioning, but I didn't want to let disruptions not, I didn't want them to disrupt any of my podcasts. So I hope you guys are enjoying this season. Go hug the person you love. Go tell them. Go show them. And I think about you guys all the time. And I think the next time the podcast will be scheduled or I'm recording another one will be almost near New Year's or maybe even past that. So I guess I'll figure that out. So go and enjoy your day and help somebody that you love and care about enjoy theirs too. Show them, tell them. Don't wait. Okay. And I'll talk to you guys in 2 weeks. Have a blessed day. Bye.
1: Ladies and gentlemen, thank you for tuning in to Military Broadcast Radio. As we wrap up today's show, we want to remind you that the podcast of today's episode will be available right after we go off the air. 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That's right. We're here to give our veterans a voice. 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Giving our veterans a voice.

Good morning. Welcome or welcome back to the Dynamics Trend podcast. Before I start, as usual, I want to give a shout out to MB Radio. Thank you for all that you do. I hope everybody's doing well. So as you can tell, I've yet to figure out a proper transition from thanking MB Radio to my topic. And perhaps, I don't know, it'll always be awkward since each topic is different. But I guess in a way that kind of reflects the Gen X sort of thing, because during the 80s and so on, you know, when we grew up, TV wasn't so well manicured. Like it's so scripted now. Everything is so, it's either digital, it doesn't have awkward endings, you know, how, and that's why I kind of keep the format the way it is, because it is Gen X. Sometimes I wish I can go back to those days where, you know, it wasn't all HD and you can't see every wrinkle, every hair, every whatever on somebody's face. Anyways, I digress. So today's topic, I think I'm a little bit, off, is because, you know, wow, we are here at the holidays again, right? I knew they were coming up. Technically speaking, all you have to do is look at the calendar, like, oh, it's October, it's November. Oh my God. So, but I'm a little thrown off. I'm still thrown off that we're in the middle of the holiday season. And so, so today's topic is about, let's make it personal. What do you mean by that, man? What I mean is that, yes, the holiday season, you know, from the commercials and all this, maybe where you live is full of decoration, maybe where you live is that has that small town feel where the lights are sparkling, and maybe you have already put up your holiday decorations. You're planning, you're making preparations for all the holiday activities, and you're rushing from store to store, doing whatever you do for the holidays. And looking for that perfect outfit for the gathering, or, you know, finding the perfect food for whatever you're going to do. And that's great. But for some people, the holiday season is different for countless reasons. For veterans, they can have reasons why. Maybe they're lonely. Maybe because of what they went through isolated them from the family. For civilians, maybe it's because something happened during the holiday season, or they're not with family because of certain reasons. It doesn't matter. I can name a million things, and they can all be reasons why someone that we may be walking past, or we personally know, may not experience the holiday seasons as we do. So that's what I mean by let's make it personal, right? Because we would like to think that, or maybe some people deny it, so that way they don't have to go through

0: the actions of actually reaching out to people. In this holiday season, I urge everyone to reach out to those who they care about, who they love, who you love, right? And tell them, and tell them how much you care about them, that they, how much they mean to you. That's what I mean by making it personal. It wouldn't even matter. Wow, this might be a really short podcast, and that's okay too. Go spend it. Enjoy the holiday season. But what I mean is that text the person who doesn't want to talk, right? When I say make it personal and reach out to that person, it should also we should also take in consideration who they are. Now, if you have an uncle or an aunt or whoever in your family or friend group who, let's say, do not like talking on the phone, don't call them. Be like, hey, what's going on? Happy holidays. You know, they might not find that too amusing. But, you know, if they're okay with text, great. Send them a text. Make it personal. Don't just send the, you know, the cookie cutter, happy holidays. Actually take the time. It doesn't take long to text, or even make it personal. Send them a personalized text and tell them how much you love them, how much you care. And if it's possible, invite them, include them, you know, or give the option and let them choose. That sometimes is enough to be so heartwarming. And that's what some people need, just a little bit, to know that they're not alone. They haven't been forgotten. And they're still in your thoughts. And it's an open invitation. Sort of, I love the movie, the Scrooge, or however, Christmas Story, not Christmas Story. My goodness, there's so many different ways they've titled it. I just can't remember. But when Scrooge's nephew invites him over for Christmas, you know, even though Scrooge told him no and he would not come, you know, the invitation was open-ended. And not, spoiler alert, Scrooge does finally go to actually accept the invitation and goes to the party. But, you know, invite them. If they choose to come, great. If they don't, great. But nonetheless, at least it's been shown to them that they are welcome, right? Make it personal. Or call the person who finds texts impersonal. Send a card. Do people still do that? Do people still send cards anymore? I know, you know, I think the card thing, I really actually started to hate, not Christmas cards, but these family portraits that people send, you know, mass family portraits to people that really don't have anything personal on it. It's just a picture of the family. That's great for some people. I think they really appreciate it. But I think now it's more digital too. But I'm talking about like the old fashioned Christmas cards, right? Maybe you don't want to buy a Christmas card because I don't know how much they are now. They're probably astronomical based on everything else. But write a note. Write 2-3 words. I mean, say, hey, this is whoever you are. I want to wish you happy holidays and to say that I love you and I'm thinking about you. That's it. Drop it off at their mailbox or mail it if you want to. Yeah, stamps are going up too. You know, do whatever it is that you think is within your means and it's also personal. Yeah, let's make it personal, because if we make it personal, that comes from the heart and it's real. Whoever is the recipient of that We'll feel it. I can guarantee it. Because we as humans, I'm not saying we all have BS meters, but we definitely all know when something is genuine. At least I do. Most of the people I do have expressed that. So something that's from love, that's from care, can be felt through words, through a text, through a phone call. And that's heartwarming. And it could, that can be the little bit of light that someone might need during this season to give them hope, to maybe not see this world as cold and as disorienting as it could be for them. And that is my message. There's really not much else to say. But I do know that even maybe as an addition to this, even those who are rushing around, who seem happy, right? Maybe they need a little pick me up too. I'm hungry. Guys, I've been up since 2 this morning. Since 2 something this morning. But just do it for everybody. So mainly on when I wanted to start this is for people, like for us to reach out to people who may find a holiday season challenging for whatever reasons they have. But, you know, this should be for everybody. At least that's what I think. I'm not trying to tell you guys what to do, but I think what a great time, even if it's awkward, right? But the holiday season gives a wide open door for anybody to express, hey, you know, it's holidays. I want to say, you know, but make it personal. Not all of us are great communicators. As you can see, my stomach is growling and I'm tired. What else is new, huh? So, I'm not the greatest of communicators, but I can tell you that simple to the point expressions of love, you don't have to be a great communicator to do. And man, it feels good. It feels good. It feels good to be a recipient of that. Take the time, make it personal. Remember back in the day, I think AT&T reach out and touch someone. So my suggestion is reach out and touch somebody with your love. I hope everybody's doing well and enjoying this festive season. And you are surrounded by love and family and joy. Not like the superficial happiness, but joy. The divine joy that comes from love. The love of God. So this is going to be a short podcast because I am busy transitioning, but I didn't want to let disruptions not, I didn't want them to disrupt any of my podcasts. So I hope you guys are enjoying this season. Go hug the person you love, go tell them, go show them. And I think about you guys all the time. And I think the next time the podcast will be scheduled or I'm recording another one will be almost near New Year's or maybe even past that. So I guess I'll figure that out. So go and enjoy your day and help somebody that you love and care about enjoy theirs too. Show them. Tell them. Don't wait. Don't wait. Okay? And I'll talk to you guys in 2 weeks. Have a blessed day. Bye.
1: 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As we wrap up today's show, we want to remind you that the podcast of today's episode will be available right after we go off the air. 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

0: Good morning, everyone. Welcome or welcome back to that Gen X Friend podcast. And as usual, before I begin, I want to give a shout out to MB Radio for being here. Thank you, truly, especially for this sort of season to give thanks. I really am very thankful. So, as you can see, I've yet to figure out that transition. Maybe it's okay, the awkwardness, because I, low production value, yay. or not value, but cost. So, to begin, as you can see, I am in a new place or new environment, and I'm thankful for that. So trying to figure out the layout and all this stuff has been interesting. So today, when it's gonna air, actually for me it is the 22nd of December, but when this airs, it will be past Christmas. So belated Merry Christmas to everyone. Everybody, wow. Okay, yeah, I still have that issue too. Belated Merry Christmas to everybody listening. My topic today is this life-changing wrapping trick that I learned for gift giving. As my description says for this podcast, you may say, you're a day late and dollar short, honey. All the, presents have been unwrapped and the paper has been torn off with beautiful bows and whatever. And I challenge you, giving is an everyday event that happens for anybody, right? People can have birthdays after Christmas. And I'm sorry if you're getting gypped or you felt like you got gypped because of the your birthday. Either way, it's not just about for Christmas, although Christmas for, I would say, Christians and even non-Christians, Christmas is a big worldwide holiday that's celebrated by religious people, non-religious people, all this. A lot of people around the world, right? And so this is why I wanted to share this. And it could potentially save you a lot of money. Just from that standpoint alone, right? That's pretty cool. Here I am giving myself, that's pretty cool, dude. So here we go. The reason why I thought about this topic is because moving during the Christmas season, this is the second time I've done it in my life. It can be quite lonely, stressful, and all that stuff. But most of all, because I remember a time where Christmas season seemed magical. Because there were anywhere you went, places were decked out in like festive decorations. And I'm not talking about the crazy Christmas music. Like, we all have those songs. You're like, oh my God, no, please don't play this song. It's gonna ruin my Christmas. But like the old time stuff. White Christmas, Jingle Bells, however different versions there are of it. But it seemed like a dream that's presented in the movies. And I don't know, for Gen X, man, I remember looking forward to watching this Christmas specials, this little claymation specials, like Rudolph, Red-Nosed Reindeer, and Baby New Year, all the stuff that, or Santa Claus is coming to town, or all those. I love those. And it sort of created this warm fuzzy, right? Even though my family didn't really celebrate Christmas. Our house is typically the dark house. You're like, don't go near that house. They don't. Like, it was always dark, because we didn't put up lights or anything like that. So, but nonetheless, I still had that feeling of Christmas, and it was, yeah. And when I moved, as I got older, the two times that I moved during Christmas, this is one of them. I always felt like, yeah, this is such a stressful occasion. I want to find, if I can just hear enough Christmas music or do enough Christmas, whatever, all those activities that comes with Christmas, maybe I can recreate that feeling. And with availability of YouTube or whatever streaming services you have, listening cr to Christmas music was not the same. It's almost like, remember those scratch and sniff Snickers? Snickers, stickers. I have to apologize for those who have not listened. I don't get a lot of sleep. And I was thinking about this topic so much, I didn't really get a lot of sleep last night. But those Christmas stick, the not the Christmas stickers, but those scratch and sniff stickers that if you scratch like a strawberry, it kind of sort of smell like a strawberry, right? You're like, oh yeah, it's familiar. I get it. I know what it is when I smell it, but it's not real. So that's the same sort of feeling. And I thought about, okay, Christmas presents, right? How do I get that feeling back? Is it through Christmas presents? Is it through whatever? And I see people wrap, rushing around and also online talking about giving gifts. And I know a lot of people, one of the biggest headaches for the season is to wrap presents, right? And some people are really bad at it, and some people are really good at it, and some people are really OCD about it. I became somewhere in the middle where I even bought, despite the fact that I wasn't OCD, I was sort of OCD about it, making my wrapping like not perfect, but really pretty. I even bought one of those like tools that cut the paper, not like your scissors that make it all jagged and crazy. I even did that, and thinking, does that is the part of the magic is wrapping of presents? And then I thought about it, I'm like, yeah, I love giving gifts, but I didn't really like the wrapping. And with the economy the way it is, probably like, if I can do without wrapping gifts, that'd be great. Some people have fashion paper bags out of it, when they used to give paper bags for grocery stores, but that's no longer either. So I thought this is a good trick to share, and I didn't learn this. I learned this. I didn't. It wasn't easy. I learned this hard way. Most of the stuff that I share is because I learned it the hard way. In trying to, I don't know, mimic some way to get somewhere to this point where everybody's like, oh, that's where joy or happiness is. I had a podcast about happiness, where all the destinations on the map is called happiness, depending on who you are. So, yeah, this is one of the things I learned from having wrapped so many gifts and getting paper cuts and seeing the buying beautiful wrapping paper and yeah, maybe this will help somebody. So I know things are tough out there, but nonetheless, we want to fill our family with joy, either Christmas or Christmas Eve or Christmas morning, depending on how you celebrate it. And we worked so hard. We worked so hard to find the perfect present and wrap it up in a beautiful way, if you're into that. And you sneak it under the tree, if it's from Santa, of course. But during the Christmas season, you can see presents start to stack up and grow, if it's from mom and dad or relatives or whoever. And we've put all of our hope, or when I did, put all of the hope of bringing joy into those little boxes or big boxes or whatever that we wrap, put under the tree or hidden somewhere or whatever. All the hopes of creating this, that old-timey feeling, right, from watching White Christmas. It's one of my favorite movies. It's a Wonderful Life also. I have to watch it every year. It's just what it is. And to be honest, every year, although I love seeing the joy of people unwrapping Christmas presents that I thoughtfully got or purchased, it never quite mirrored that whatever I saw on TV from the shows, like those movies, which I love to watch, to try to get the sort of feeling of Christmas. Well, for those of us who are Christians, the reason why we celebrate Christmas is the birth of Christ. It's been industrialized. This holiday is apparent through old movies, Miracle on 34th Street, I believe. Natalie Wood, when she was a little girl, the woman from West Side Story. This sort of, I don't know, putting a price tag on Christmas and boxes and putting joy, the hope of bringing joy to our family and friends wrapped in boxes has only increased over years. The pressure to buy that perfect gift, or the pressure to give more and more and more, and the lists have become like insufferable for some people, right? And it made me wonder. I'm like, yeah, I do love the look of a beautifully decorated tree with tons of presents piled underneath it. But I wasn't actually celebrating. This is before I became a Christian. A lot of people fall into the Christmas season and the whole Christmas tree and all that stuff, but didn't actually learn why we celebrate it, or vaguely in the back of their minds, they understand, or I understood, this is Christmas is to celebrate Christ, not so much as gifts. Yeah, it's a great part of it. I'm like, so we maybe that's one of the reasons why I keep trying to recreate that feeling. And we didn't, and like I said, my family didn't really celebrate Christmas, right? So where did that feeling come from? We didn't give gifts like that either. Like, it's not what we did. So where did that feeling in me come from? Why am I chasing that, or recreating that, trying to recreate that now? And it's because if the world feels different for lack of a better term. There's a lot of disconnection going on. And Christmas is one of those occasions where, like, oh, this is a good excuse to get together, right? Like, we need an excuse. Some of us do, I suppose. Good excuse to get together and, drink hot chocolate together and hang out and do whatever and this thing. But I wonder how many people feel that sort of like, oh, yeah, we take those pictures and we gather together. But did you feel that? Because I didn't feel it. It was just like a automatic, this is what we do during this season. This is what how we do it. But that feeling is lacking. That's why a lot of retro stuff is coming back. Like, if you hear, I mean, the music, not only is the music, like, really good Christmas music was created between like in the mid 1900s. I know it sounds terrible because I was born in the 1900s, people. Yes. We're not going to talk about that any further. But like after 1990s, like I haven't heard any good Christmas music. So when I hear Christmas music, it automatically takes me back to that time because I haven't heard any new Christmas music, so to say. Anyways, so creating that sort of thing, it doesn't create that feeling in me. So I was thinking, wow, people are rushing around and they're probably dreading having to wrap all these presents. That's another way, right? I discussed earlier how we pile the presents up and all this stuff. Does that create the feeling for you, or does that create a dread? You're like, oh, I don't want to do this. So this year, I'm not giving physical presents. First, it's great because I don't have to wrap anything. This is the first part. This is the first part. Yes, you might be laughing. You're like, oh, well, that doesn't count. If you're not giving anything, then of course you don't have to wrap it. How life-changing is that? But listen to me. Hear me out, man. Hear me out. Give me a second. I moved. For those who've listened to my podcast in the past, I moved. I transitioned into I downsized and all that stuff because I needed a change in my life. And also, an environment that was better for me and my fur baby. And although I didn't buy any presents, physical presents, for anybody this year, especially my fur baby, which I give him treats all the time. I just don't wrap it up, right? Because it's not like he cares if there's wrapping paper. So yay, yay for me, no wrapping for that either. But the place I'm living now has sliding glass doors where it faces the sun, right? And during the day, unlike the place I was living before, he can lay by the window and bathe himself in the sunshine. And that's one of the reasons why this was so important to me. I'm probably not conveying this properly because I didn't want to cry, which when I talk about my fur baby, I usually get all teary-eyed. I even have Kleenex just in case. But at first, he didn't know what to do because in our old place, there's really no spot to sunbathe inside the house. But here, I have bought him a mat so he can lay on. When I first moved in, the place was a mess with all boxes. But when I started clearing out the boxes, I had during the day when it was sunny, I had him like, come here, lay down right here. He's like, I don't, why are you trying to do this to me? But a few days ago, maybe it was last week, the first time he realized that when I opened the window and pointed to the map, he can lay there and enjoy the sun and enjoy the warmth. And it took him a little bit to sit down and lay down. I had to sit down next to him because he would get up every time I left. So I sat there with him just so he can get used to it. And I was trying to mind my own business so not to spook him. You know, a few minutes later, he had laid down and got comfortable. And then he put his paw on my feet, on my paw too. Got me all teary-eyed. When I looked down, this is the part leading to the life-changing wrapping trick. When I saw him wrapped in sunshine, right? And his fur was warm. Oh my goodness, here we go. And he was, it felt like for the first time in a long, long time that he had relaxed. Because it has been pretty stressful. I realized that the gift I gave him, even though I give him treats all the time, not wrapped, the gift that was given to me, that was given to him, came as sort of a different wrapping, right? It was wrapped in warmth that came from love from me. And also, let's not miss out on the whole real reason of Christmas. The spirit of Christmas cannot be wrapped. There's no box big enough to contain it. There's not enough wrapping paper to wrap it, right? And that's where real gifts matter, like the gift of sunshine, of sunbathing. It's part of the Christmas spirit of celebrating the gift of Christ, his life, and what he gave us, that gift of love, right? I know, does this sound convoluted? I promise it makes sense in my head, so I'm going to share it. That is because God loves me and helped me through this. Trust me, it has not been easy. Oh my goodness, I hate crying. But watching him sunbathe was the best Christmas present before Christmas that I've gotten. Ever, besides watching, you know, people being like feeling joy from the things I've done or from food that I cooked or whatever, that stuff brings me joy. But this Christmas has been more meaningful to me than it has been for a long, long time. Probably before I can. God, it's been a long time. I don't even want to think about it. But so yeah, I am a little late, technically speaking, because this does air after Christmas. But for me, today is the 22nd. So do I get a pass from you guys, please? It does make sense. But gift gifting is all year long for all kinds of occasions, right? My life-changing trick is not to say don't buy a present, right? If somebody wanted I don't know. If all they wanted was this special cookie from, or a cupcake or a cake from a bakery, whatever, that's they haven't had, and you get it on special occasions. Sure, buy it for them, wrap it up. Hopefully you refrigerated it if it needs refrigeration. You've done the research that when you give the gift, it is still good, that nobody has to spend the next day in the bathroom, kind of thing. So, like something like that, sure, get it if it's really meaningful. I say get it. Like right now, I was looking this one thing, right? This is not about me. I was just sharing. Of course, I saw it on social media. Go figure. It's this little embroidery book, or teach you how to do the stitches. I'm like, oh my God, that is so cool. I would love something like that. Now, if I got it, right, that would be so awesome. Now, if it's beautifully wrapped, that would be even, I'm not saying it has to be wrapped, but what, even without the wrapping, I love the beautiful wrapping paper, great. But even without the wrapping, the gift, if somebody got it for me, was already wrapped in love. And that is priceless. It's life-changing. You know, when you get a gift like that, big, small, whatever, elaborate, luxurious, or not, it's priceless. It's incomparable. You will remember it for the rest of your life. That's wrapping that we want to wrap every gift with. That's what I want to wrap every gift with, right? And it doesn't matter if you're a beautiful wrapper, like technically speaking, with the paper. If it was given without the love, like, oh, well, I just went out because everybody this year, the hottest thing is this. Or whatever you bought. It's just, and you bought them like 1,000 gifts, and none of them were wrapped in love, in the spirit of Christmas and the gift of life and all this stuff that we should be thankful for. Not in commercialism. If it wasn't wrapped in love, but just the cold exchange, the act of exchanging gifts, then it would be meaningless. Then it doesn't matter how beautiful your wrapping is, your wrapping paper, your bow, how many gifts was under the tree. It would be soon forgotten. And so, but the part is, yeah, this is life-changing, I believe, because it will save you a lot of money on wrapping paper, because everything's going up in price, guys. So, but what it costs, there's no price tag to it. It's priceless, right? What it costs is your time, your love, your heart, your realness, that heck, you can wrap somebody in your hugs and kisses, and I bet you they like that. Who doesn't like that? It's free, right? But it takes your time. It takes your heart and what's in it, the beauty that's in it. And no wrapping paper that can be purchased from a store can compare to that. So is it life-changing? I think so. What do you guys think? I mean, to be wrapped in love, hugs and kisses, right? to be wrapped in sunshine when, as a fur baby, you want to sleep in the sun. To be wrapped in a blanket, you know, sitting on a couch watching White Christmas or It's a Wonderful Life with somebody you love, somebody you care about, somebody who loves the same thing. It's all wrapping too, right? But in a different way that cannot be purchased, doesn't need to be purchased. But you can feel it, you can remember it. And next Christmas, it's not about chasing that nostalgia of television created environments where you're like, that I wish I can go back to that, those days. You're creating those days where people are longing for. So instead of buying wrapping paper, which you, if you must, you must, right? Because there are gifts to be given, and if you can, beautifully wrap them. If you can, because they do look beautiful under the tree. But instead of doing that, solely doing that, wrap yourselves, wrap ourselves in each other's arms, in each other's embrace, in each other's love, right? Wrap yourself or your fur baby in sunshine and your appreciation when you look at them. Wrap them up in love. Wrap yourself in blankets if you live in a cold area, which I do. Man, it's been cold, but now it's gonna be hot. it's gonna be like almost 60 during Christmas. Either way, you can still wrap yourself in a blanket and with somebody you love, somebody you care for, and spend that time together. And that is priceless. That will always be remembered. That's something that we don't have to chase the nostalgia, but we can create it any giving occasion. It doesn't have to be Christmas. It could be a birthday. It could be anything. It can just because, you know, there was a song by, my God, I have issues recalling names. Lionel Richie? God, I can't even pronounce his name right now. Hello. I think that's the name of the song. I Call to Say I Love You. Or, you know, just because you love somebody, wrap them up in your love. So, as promised, it's true. I may be a day and dollar short, technically speaking, because this is after Christmas, for wrapping gifts, for sharing this trick that I learned. But this can work for any time, any day of the year, every year, whenever. So hopefully this will save you some wrapping paper, because wrapping others in love is a renewable energy. I can sell this as the green episode, right? Let's go green. This is renewable. You can generate this at any time. Without going to the store, you don't have to rush around. You're like, oh my God, I have one more gift and there's some more wrapping paper. You have plenty of kisses, plenty of hugs, plenty of love, plenty of time and, you know, to give, plenty of love. So, yeah, it can't save you money. So, it's a green, money-saving, life-changing lesson that I learned the hard way, because I bought many gifts and wrapped many, many gifts with many paper cuts to learn this, because When I saw my fur baby, here we go again. Wrapped in sunshine with his paw touching mine, right? Wow, that just rhymed. I'm a poet and didn't even know it. That was all. That was all the present I needed, and it was wrapped in something unforgettable, priceless, that years from now I can remember, and I don't have to listen to Christmas music, like from Bing Crosby or whoever. I don't have to have a tree up with beautiful lighting, and I don't have to have the presents underneath any tree to recall this feeling that I the best Christmas present that I've gotten in a long, long time. So forgive me. I am trying to not cry, which is failing miserably, but yeah, life-changing wrapping trick, best Christmas ever, hashtag best Christmas ever, or in a forever, however you want to say it. I hope this made sense, and I know the next podcast will be after New Year's, so Happy New Year's for all those military drinkers out there who's been trained to be professional drinkers. Have fun, stay safe, don't drink and drive. Hopefully, if you have a hangover, that you've gotten over it. Be good to yourselves, and hopefully, this will help somebody. That's the only reason why I do any of this. So this is a trick I learned. Hashtag best trick ever. Best life hack ever. Not really, but I think it was good for me. So thank you. And I'm praying for you guys. And I will see you next year. Okay. I would talk to you guys 2 weeks from now after New Year's.
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Welcome or welcome back to the Identity Trend podcast. 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I hope everybody's doing well. So as you can tell, I've yet to figure out a proper transition from thanking MV Radio to my topic. And perhaps, I don't know, it'll always be awkward since each topic is different. But I guess in a way that kind of reflects the Gen X sort of thing, because during the 80s and so on, you know, when we grew up, TV wasn't so well manicured. Like it's so scripted now. Everything is so, it's either digital, it doesn't have awkward endings, you know, and that's why I kind of keep the format the way it is, because it is Gen X. Sometimes I wish I can go back to those days where, you know, it wasn't all HD and you can't see every wrinkle, every hair, every whatever on somebody's face. Anyways, I digress. So today's topic, I think I'm a little bit, off, is because, you know, wow, we are here at the holidays again, right? I knew they were coming up. Technically speaking, all you have to do is look at the calendar like, oh, it's October, it's November. Oh my God. So, but I'm a little thrown off. I'm still thrown off that we're in the middle of the holiday season. And so, so today's topic is about, let's make it personal. What do you mean by that, man? What I mean is that, yes, the holiday

And you're planning, you're making preparations for all the holiday activities, and you're rushing from store to store, doing whatever you do for the holidays, and looking for that perfect outfit for the gathering, or finding the perfect food for whatever you're gonna do. And that's great. But for some people, the holiday season is different for countless reasons. For veterans, they can have reasons why. Maybe they're lonely. Maybe because what they went through isolated them from the family. Or for civilians, maybe it's because something happened during the holiday season, or they're not with family because of certain reasons. It doesn't matter. I can name a million things, and they can all be reasons why someone that we may be walking past, or we personally know, may not experience the holiday seasons as or the season as we do. So that's what I mean by let's make it personal, right? Because we would like to think that, or maybe some people deny it, so that way they don't have to go through the actions of actually reaching out to people. In this holiday season, I urge everyone to reach out to those who they care about, who they love, who you love, right? And tell them how much you care about them, how much they mean to you. That's what I mean by making it personal. It wouldn't even matter. Wow, this might be a really short podcast, because and that's okay too. Go spend it. Enjoy the holiday season. But what I mean is that text the person who doesn't want to talk, right? When I say make it personal and reach out to that person, it should also we should also take in consideration who they are. Now, if you have an uncle or an aunt or whoever in your family or friend group who let's say do not like talking on the phone, don't call them. Like, hey, what's going on? Happy holidays. They might not find that too amusing. But if they're okay with text, great. Send them a text. Make it personal. Don't just send the cookie cutter, happy holidays. Actually take the time. It doesn't take long to text, or even make it personal. Send them a personalized text and tell them how much you love them, how much you care. And if it's possible, invite them, include them, or give the option and let them choose. That sometimes is enough to be so heartwarming. And that's what some people need, just a little bit, to know that they're not alone. They haven't been forgotten. And they're still in your thoughts. And it's an open invitation. Sort of, it kind of, I just, I love the movie, the Scrooge, or however, Christmas Story, not Christmas Story. My goodness, there's so many different ways they've titled it. I just can't remember. But when Scrooge's nephew invites him over for Christmas, even though Scrooge told him no, and he would not come, the invitation was open-ended. And not, spoiler alert, Scrooge does finally go to actually accept the invitation and goes to the party. But invite them. If they choose to come, great. If they don't, great. But nonetheless, at least it's been shown to them that they are welcome, right? Make it personal. Or

0: call the person who finds texts impersonal. Send a card if you're. Do people still do that? Do people still send cards anymore? I know. You know, I think the card thing. I really actually started to hate not Christmas cards, but these family portraits that people send. You know, mass family portraits to people that really don't have anything personal on it. It's just a picture of the family. That's great for some people. I think. They really appreciate it. But I think now it's more digital too. But I'm talking about like the old fashioned Christmas cards, right? Maybe you don't want to buy a Christmas card because I don't know how much they are now. They're probably astronomical based on everything else. But write a note. Write 2-3 words. I mean, say, hey, this is whoever you are. I want to wish you happy holidays and to say that I love you and I'm thinking about you. That's it. Drop it off at their mailbox or mail it if you want to. Yeah, stamps are going up too. You know, do whatever it is that you think is within your means and it's also personal. Yeah, let's make it personal because if we make it personal, that comes from the heart and it's real. Whoever is the recipient of that, we'll feel it. I can guarantee it because we as humans, I'm not saying we all have BS meters, but we definitely all know when something is genuine. At least I do. Most of the people I do have expressed that. So something that's from love, that's from care, can be felt through words, through a text, through a phone call. And that's heartwarming. And it could, that can be the little bit of light that someone might need during this season to give them hope, to maybe not see this world as cold and it's disorienting as it could be for them. And that is my message. There's really not much else to say. But I do know that even maybe as an addition to this, even those who are rushing around, who seem happy, right? Maybe they need a little pick me up too. I'm hungry, guys. I've been up since 2 this morning. Since 2 something this morning. But just do it for everybody. So mainly on when I wanted to start this is for people, like for us to reach out to people who may find a holiday season challenging for whatever reasons they have. But, you know, this should be for everybody. At least that's what I think. I'm not trying to tell you guys what to do. But I think what a great time, even if it's awkward, right? But the holiday season gives a wide open door for anybody to express, hey, you know, it's holidays. I want to say hi. You know, but make it personal. Not all of us are great communicators. As you can see, my stomach is growling and I'm tired. What else is new, huh? So, I'm not the greatest of communicators, but I can tell you that simple to the point expressions of love, you don't have to be a great communicator to do. And man, it feels good to be a recipient of that. Take the time, make it personal. Remember back in the day, I think AT&T reach out and touch someone. So my suggestion is reach out and touch somebody with your love. I hope everybody's doing well and enjoying this festive season, and you are surrounded by love and family and joy, not like the superficial happiness, but joy, the divine joy that comes from love, the love of God. So this is going to be a short podcast because I am busy transitioning, but I didn't want to let disruptions not, I didn't want them to disrupt any of my podcasts. So I hope you guys are enjoying this season. Go hug the person you love. Go tell them. Go show them. And I think about you guys all the time. And I think the next time the podcast will be scheduled or I'm recording another one will be almost near New Year's or maybe even past that. So I guess I'll figure it out. So go and enjoy your day and help somebody that you love and care about enjoy theirs too. Show them, tell them. It's don't wait. Okay. And I'll talk to you guys in 2 weeks. Have a blessed day. Bye.
1: 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As we wrap up today's show, we want to remind you that the podcast of today's episode will be available right after we go off the air. 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Giving our veterans a voice.

0: Good morning. Welcome or welcome back to the Identity Trend podcast. Before I start, as usual, I want to give a shout out to MV Radio. Thank you for all that you do. I hope everybody's doing well. So as you can tell, I've yet to figure out a proper transition from thanking MV Radio to my topic. And perhaps, I don't know, it'll always be awkward since each topic is different. But I guess in a way that kind of reflects the Gen X sort of thing, because during the 80s and so on, you know, when we grew up, TV wasn't so well manicured. Like it's so scripted now. Everything is so... either digital, it doesn't have awkward endings, you know, how, and that's why I kind of keep the format the way it is, because it is Gen X. Sometimes I wish I can go back to those days where, you know, it wasn't all HD and you can't see every wrinkle, every hair, every whatever on somebody's face. Anyways, I digress. So today's topic, I think I'm a little bit, off is because, you know, wow, we are here at the holidays again, right? I knew they were coming up. Technically speaking, all you have to do is look at the calendar like, oh, it's October, it's November. Oh my God. So, but I'm a little thrown off. I'm still thrown off that we're in the middle of the holiday season. And so, so today's topic is about, let's make it personal. What do you mean by that, man? What I mean is that, yes, the holiday season, you know, from the commercials and all this, maybe where you live is full of decoration, maybe where you live is that has that small town feel where the lights are sparkling, and maybe you have already put up your holiday decorations. You're planning, you're making preparations for all the holiday activities, and you're rushing from store to store, doing whatever you do for the holidays. And looking for that perfect outfit for the gathering, or, you know, finding the perfect food for whatever you're going to do. And that's great. But for some people, the holiday season is different for countless reasons. For veterans, they can have reasons why. Maybe they're lonely. Maybe because of what they went through isolated them from the family. For civilians, maybe it's because something happened during the holiday season, or they're not with family because of certain reasons. It doesn't matter. I can name a million things, and they can all be reasons why someone that we may be walking past, or we personally know, may not experience the holiday seasons as or the season as we do. So that's what I mean by let's make it personal, right? Because we would like to think that, or maybe some people deny it, so that way they don't have to go through the actions of actually reaching out to people. In this holiday season, I urge everyone to reach out to those who they care about, who they love, who you love, right? And tell them how much you care about them, how much they mean to you. That's what I mean by making it personal. It wouldn't even matter. Wow, this might be a really short podcast, and that's okay too. go spend it, enjoy the holiday season. But what I mean is that text the person who doesn't want to talk, right? When I say make it personal and reach out to that person, it should also we should also take in consideration who they are. Now, if you have an uncle or an aunt or whoever in your family or friend group who, let's say, do not like talking on the phone, don't call them. Be like, hey, what's going on? Happy holidays. You know, they might not find that too amusing. But, you know, if they're okay with text, great. Send them a text. Make it personal. Don't just send the, you know, the cookie cutter, happy holidays. Actually take the time. It doesn't take long to text, or even make it personal. Send them a personalized text and tell them how much you love them, how much you care. And if it's possible, invite them, include them, you know, or give the option and let them choose. That sometimes is enough to be so heartwarming. And that's what some people need, just a little bit, to know that they're not alone. They haven't been forgotten. And they're still in your thoughts. And it's an open invitation. Sort of, I love the movie, the Scrooge, or however, Christmas story, not Christmas story. My goodness, there's so many different ways they've titled it. I just can't remember. But when Scrooge's nephew invites him over for Christmas, you know, even though Scrooge told him no, and he would not come, you know, the invitation was open-ended. And not, spoiler alert, Scrooge does finally go to actually accept the invitation and goes to the party. But, you know, invite them. If they choose to come, great. If they don't, great. But nonetheless, at least it's been shown to them that they are welcome, right? Make it personal. Or call the person who finds text impersonal. Send a card. Do people still do that? Do people still send cards anymore? I know, you know, I think the card thing, I really actually started to hate, not Christmas cards, but these family portraits that people send, you know, mass family portraits to people that really don't have anything personal on it. It's just a picture of the family. That's great for some people. I think they really appreciate it. But I think now it's more digital too. But I'm talking about like the old-fashioned Christmas cards, right? Maybe you don't want to buy a Christmas card because I don't know how much they are now. They're probably astronomical based on everything else. But write a note. Write 2-3 words. I mean, say, hey, this is whoever you are. I want to wish you happy holidays and to say that I love you and I'm thinking about you. That's it. Drop it off at their mailbox or mail it if you want to. Yeah, stamps are going up too. You know, do whatever it is that you think is within your means and is also personal. Yeah, let's make it personal. Because if we make it personal, that comes from the heart and it's real. Whoever is the recipient of that, we'll feel it. I can guarantee it. Because we as humans, I'm not saying we all have BS meters, but we definitely all know when something is genuine. At least I do. Most of the people I do have expressed that. So something that's from love, that's from care, can be felt through words, through a text, through a phone call. And that's heartwarming. And that could be the little bit of light that someone might need during this season to give them hope, to maybe not see this world as cold and as disorienting as it could be for them. And that is my message. There's really not much else to say. But I do know that even maybe as an addition to this, even those who are rushing around, who seem happy, right? Maybe they need a little pick me up too. I'm hungry. Guys, I've been up since two this morning. Since two something this morning. But just do it for everybody. So mainly when I wanted to start this is for people, like for us to reach out to people who may find a holiday season challenging for whatever reasons they have. But, you know, this should be for everybody. At least that's what I think. I'm not trying to tell you guys what to do, but I think, what a great time, even if it's awkward, right? But the holiday season gives a wide open door for anybody to express, hey, you know, it's holidays, I want to say, you know, but make it personal. Not all of us are great communicators. As you can see, my stomach is growling and I'm tired. What else is new, huh? So, I'm not the greatest of communicators, but I can tell you, that simple to the point expressions of love, you don't have to be a great communicator to do. And man, it feels good. It feels good. It feels good to be a recipient of that. Take the time, make it personal. Remember back in the day, I think AT&T, reach out and touch someone. So my suggestion is reach out and touch somebody with your love. I hope everybody's doing well and enjoying this festive season. And you are surrounded by love and family and joy. Not like the superficial happiness, but joy. The divine joy that comes from love. The love of God. So this is going to be a short podcast because I am busy transitioning, but I didn't want to let disruptions not, I didn't want them to disrupt any of my podcasts. So I hope you guys are enjoying this season. Go hug the person you love. Go tell them. Go show them. And I think about you guys all the time. And I think the next time the podcast will be scheduled or I'm recording another one will be almost near New Year's or maybe even past that. So I guess I'll figure that out. So go and enjoy your day and help somebody that you love and care about enjoy theirs too. Show them. Tell them. Don't wait. Don't wait. Okay? And I'll talk to you guys in 2 weeks. Have a blessed day. Bye.
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2: 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And the threats to our nations, they don't sleep. They're watching our every move. Iran, Russia, China, North Korea, ISIS, Al-Qaeda. They may be watching this right now. Our military should...

0: We have been honed into a machine of lethal moving parts that you would be wise to avoid if you know what's good for you. We will not be intimidated. We will not back down. We don't want war. But if you want war with the United States of America, there's one thing I can promise you, so help me God. Someone else will raise your sons and daughters.
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3: Welcome to the From Pain to Purpose radio show. I'm your host, Eva Fulton. In this show, we explore the incredible journeys of resilience, healing, and transformation. In each episode, we will sit down with individuals who have faced unimaginable struggles and turned their pain into power, heartbreak into hope, and their challenges into meaningful change and finding new purpose in life. Through candid conversations and inspiring stories, we will uncover how pain, whether emotional, physical, mental, or spiritual, can be the catalyst for profound growth and a deeper sense of purpose. So if you are looking for motivation, insight, and real stories of triumph over adversity, you're in the right place. Let's get started on this journey from pain to purpose. Let's give veterans a voice through Military Broadcast Talk.
4: Hey, hey, everybody. And I hope y'all can hear me because this is a new mic. Can y'all hear me? Let's see. Because I'm not hearing me. This is not good. Can y'all hear me? Let's see. I don't know. So maybe somebody can give me a mic check. I have a new mic. Let's see if it works. Because I'm not hearing anything back on my end. So I don't know. We shall see. I don't know. Maybe somebody will pay attention. Not sure. Okay. MJ says she can hear me. Woohoo. Thank you, MJ. Cause I'm not getting any feedback in my headset. I have a brand new mic. So I thought I would invest in not having feedback and stuff this year. Thanks, MJ, for the confirmation. So, hey, let's be intentional. That's what the show is about today, right? So I was trying to be intentional and improve things. So, yay. All right. Thank you so much, man. You know, that's the hard part is when you are doing a show by yourself and don't have an online producer to help give you that backup. You don't know whether anybody can hear you or not. So anyways, thank you so much for MJ being part of the team. She's one of our other hosts and I listen when I get a chance because normally I'm doing homework on Mondays, but she's one of our great hosts and always, has very insightful. Oh, thank you, MJ. She says, looking good and sounding beautiful. So she's got my back. I hear you, that's the whole part about growing our people garden and being intentional, right? Is, really just making sure that the relationships we have work. I am just finishing up a 3-day summit, participated with this host of, ladies and gentlemen, in this neat, success summit. And I can't wait to be able to maybe upload the talk that I gave about leadership and people gardening. Yes, the two go together. They, it was just a neat twist. You know, normally people gardening goes, I think a lot of people think that people gardening tends to trying to see if I can change. Can't change the where it outputs. I will have to play with this again some other time. But so normally people gardening really is just kind of focused on an intentional personal side of things. That's the original version that I wrote in my book, though I had planned for some other versions that would be people gardening at work, people gardening with, you know, an intimate relationship with a partner, and really just kind of, you know, I want to say kind of a chicken soup for the soul kind of version, but doing it people gardening style. And so this was my first venture in getting to apply people gardening to leadership, you know, leadership, I want to say style. I think it's really kind of a good way of doing it, because it is you as a leader, people gardening and realizing that the context of how you are working with other people and how they are receiving things is just as important. And that is not always about, it's not always about their behavior. It's about your behavior as the leader, and trying to change how you focus your intentions with folks to maybe elicit different responses. So anyways, I probably will upload that to my YouTube channel at some point, waiting for the summit to finish, and have really enjoyed getting to participate with this group of ladies. And huge shout out to, you know, these were, like I said, these were new ladies that I dealt with, and we had some great bunch of internal calls and just setting it up. So Nikki Cruz, outstanding setup on that. I really loved the whole, you know, platform to upload these videos. That made it very easy, and I look forward to work with you in the future. So what all has been going on with me? So I didn't have a show last week, and I really wanted to cover that because I had a lot of people covering me in prayer, and I really appreciate it. You know, had the show with Samantha at my house that Saturday before, had the show with Daryl doing the Revivalist radio show on Monday, had my primary care appointment that I was there in town scheduled. And then that night I was in the emergency room, very, very sick. So I'm going to take this off since I can't hear myself on the headset anyways. So that was not what I expected. I was not expecting to get sick. I hadn't even really felt sick when it happened. But man, when I got violently sick, that was, you know, it's pretty sad when you've got to, you know, you lean on your family, lean on your kids. And that's the hard part as a mom and not being married, that you have to lean on your kids to help take care of you. And that's not always easy, but I get most of my care at the VA because of Desert Storm and Gulf War illness. And I opted to not go to the civilian sector side of things just because I knew that my continual care was with the VA. So that was not a fun trip to the emergency room. Anybody knows about the Dallas VA and the wait time? They were packed in the emergency room, in the hospital, and that was not fun. But, you know, it has a evolved into some more tests. So I fly back to Dallas this coming up week for some more tests, and we'll see where those things go. But, you know, it is what it is, right? I'm not going to shrink in life. I'm not going to let Satan steal, kill, and destroy my happiness and joy. That's John, I think it's John 10:10. I'm not really good at memorizing verses and stuff. Yeah, MJ's chiming in. She's, saying some prayer stuff. And then she says, yes, body needs rest. Yes, definitely. Being intentional and needing rest. So I did make it to the gym yesterday, which was good. It felt good to move, but I didn't overdo it. I knew what the limits of my body boundaries were. So I had to be intentional with how much I moved. Today was more resting, but in some ways it wasn't because of my brain. I had to get this new mic installed and go through all the new setup on that stuff, which is not always fun on the tech side of things, trying to figure out, do all the mic test, and somehow I didn't quite figure out how to get the headset part working right. So, man, I'm glad I don't have a guest this week, because I probably wouldn't be able to hear my guest. So that'll be interesting. But all I can do is laugh at the technician, which is myself. So I'm not gonna stress over it, right? It's part of the lessons learned on making sure that you can troubleshoot your own hardware and your own computer and everything. So fortunately, it's at least not the Mac. And it's probably the user somewhere. I just have to laugh at it. So anyways, so I wanted to cover my word for the year. And if you haven't figured that out, because I've already dropped it, several times, I did mention it a couple of weeks ago. My word of the year is intentional. And man, I think it's just so appropriate anyway. I actually made a graphic last year of all of my words of the year. So this is my running list. And let me put my glasses back on. This is my running list of Eva's word of the years. So I started tracking this in 2014 with the word attitude. I guess I had an attitude problem. Well, that was the first year that we lost my oldest son's father. He was my first ex-husband. Decisions, the year for 2015, the word was decisions. And that was, I think that was kind of foreboding as well. 2015 is when we lost my youngest kid's father. So that brought in the word overcoming for 2016. And in 2017, I was finding my sparkle. Yep, I do believe in finding your own sparkle. 2018, momentum. I just was trying to keep some kind of momentum going that, I guess stability. That was probably, just looking to keeping pace in some ways, right? Finding some momentum or keeping momentum. 2019 was about opportunities and just, what opportunities were out there. Was I exploring the right opportunities in life? And finding some victories in 2020 was pretty important for me. I was suffering from some physical ailments in 2020, 21, 22. I had some bad plantar fasciitis going on, was using a Rollator to get around, and that was not fun at all. If you know what the Rollator is, that's the red Ferrari that the VA issues you. And yes, I was walking with a walker. It was not fun for a couple of years there. I was struggling just even walking around the house and restricted my movements a whole lot. So, opportunities and victories, little small victories, and then looking for some progress in 2022. Although my word was success, I broke my back twice in 2022. So that meant for 2023, I was reaching higher. My goal was to reach higher, and that brought on Renew. And that's when I went on the first Camino, with a great group of ladies, went to the Camino de Santiago in Spain, from Soria to Santiago, and, you know, trying to find some renewal. You know, if you all know, on my From Pain to Purpose platform here, I work with the four pillars of pain is physical, mental, emotional, and spiritual. So as you can see, all of these words of the year, and I'm not a fan of, you know, New Year's resolutions, because to me, a word of the year was something that I could remember, right? Putting it on target, that was a word I could say, you know, 2014, go back, you know, focus on your attitude, Eva. And I knew I just was having an attitude problem up to that year. So it was really about, you know, having it as that target point, something to help me stay laser focused on each of these years was that word of the year. And, you know, last year was elevate. I elevated, I think, in pretty much all of these different ways of physical, mental, emotional, and spiritual. And, you know, both literally and figuratively, because I definitely hiked more last year. And, you know, really that was from a renewed, I think, spiritual, physical, emotional, and mental game. From 2024, right? I just have just found different ways, these different words to help keep me on target. And in that, you know, if you ever had a chance to do, there's a test out there called Strength Finders. Strength Finders helps you focus in and improve the strengths that you have. It does not focus on your weaknesses, which I really like, right? So it helps, you know, helps keep you a little bit more focused on and improving your strength side of things. These words of the year for me pretty much do that too, but it helps keep, you know, it's like if this is God's vision, and I always pray about what my word of the year is. If these glasses, and I think I covered this a few weeks ago in a kind of a parable with fishing, but if this is God's vision, he wants me to be intentional this year. And that's really pretty critical to me, knowing that I have some health challenges, but my time is limited. My, capacity is limited, yet in some ways, he's also encouraging me to stretch myself in the public speaking realm of things that I have not been doing. I have been shrinking from it. I have not been purposely going out there to try and find speaking opportunities, but he's kind of nudging me this year to be intentional and do more of that. So, you know, I at least am excited that I've got one speaking event already done out of, you know, in my books this year. And we're just, you know, not even through January yet. So I'm super, super excited about that. Jose, if y'all know Jose Flores, he's one of our other radio show hosts. He and I are hosting the women's, there's a women's course that is part of an event in July, and that is going to be super fun. We are doing it as the Where's My Mic? So, you know, ladies, if y'all are interested in trying to find your voice, then this will be an exciting, this is for our women veterans, of course. If this is something that you're interested in, then feel free to reach out to me, because we're just waiting any time now for enrollment to start opening for that. And I think they're going to have some scholarship opportunities as well. So That will be exciting, and we'll have some speakers involved with it. But it's really, you know, kind of going through this course of, you know, learning how to be a podcaster, and you're learning it from the two of us. And, you know, it is an artistic side of things, which is probably one of the reasons why I enjoy being a radio show host so much. So, you know, come and join us. So anyways, I think I've gone through all of those: attitude, decisions, overcoming. You know, that was, like I said, some struggles that year, or those prior 2 years. Sparkle, momentum, opportunities, victorious, progress was certainly important. Success, I was looking for different levels of success: minor, you know, little successes, big successes, manageable, finding manageable successes, not trying to, you know, look for big wins, but just measurable success in different ways of my life. Reaching higher. I always believe in reaching higher and elevate, you know, I want to say elevate, but reaching higher is just, you know, moving that goal a little bit farther. If you are an athlete, and if you, you know, your goal is to walk a mile, you've got to train for the mile and a half. I'm using that figuratively, but, you know, because you want to make sure that you can reach the mile. So renew, like I said, I needed to renew and restore, right? Because we get ourselves burned out and, look for renewal. And I think it's always a good thing. Last year was elevate, and this year is intentional. I think the biggest thing I know that I need to focus on is not saying yes to everything. I tend to do that, and I have to be intentional about how many spoons do I have available to me that might change from one day to another day, you know, I might want to go hiking tomorrow, but the next day I know I can't. So I have to be intentional and limit the things that I do so that I can do more things and also finish my PhD. So that's something that's important too. I have made it through 2 chapters. 2 chapters have been accepted. I do believe in, you know, helping hold myself accountable both publicly and personally. So I've made it through the 2 chapters, and I'm working on chapter 3. I'm halfway through. I really need to get through some more of that. And I delayed my own progress today by getting this new microphone, but it's okay. I will get through it and work on it after the show tonight. So let's go back into, I do have an outline for intentional, and, you know, that's really about, you know, you think about what is being intentional anyways? Well, it's being focused in a lot of ways. It's being focused, but focused for the right reasons. And you want to make sure that you are doing things that are going to get you the results that you need, whatever those results are. But remember, I'm always looking at it in 4 pillars of the physical, mental, emotional, and spiritual. And if I think that one of those pillars of the chair is going to weaken the potential results, then I've got to refocus or reframe what it is that I'm doing. And is that going to get me the results I want? So I may say, yes, let me go to the gym and work out intensely, but I can't do it to the point that it's going to cause me to slow down and not do my studies, or cause me to not remain committed to doing my show, you know, or helping somebody. So it's, and you know, part of that is risk, I think, you know, right? If you were not intentional, then you are taking risk with having results that you don't want. So, but you've got to make sure that you're making some conscious choices that align with those values and goals they believe in. So I'm not going to go and do things that don't align with my Christian and faith side of things and being a venerable revivalist. If I am not, I mean, I don't want to, you know, be hypocritical and say, well, go eat all the candy in the world and then, you know that it's going to cause a problem with, you know, having too much sugar and hurting. So I've eliminated, you know, a lot of bad things out of my diet. And have slowly but surely made some changes in my health. And that's part of the why I think that I was kind of surprised about getting sick, was that I had made all these changes, but maybe I had, you know, underlying issue that I didn't even know was there to begin with. And that's why I was getting more headaches again. So, Terry, she said, that's awesome. And into the weeds, Amber says she gives me some hearts. So, you know, just remember what your priorities are and remember to eliminate these distractions because, man, Satan's ready to take us down in a heartbeat. And if that's the way that Satan thinks that he's going to take me down is through my health, well, he's got another thing coming because my God's bigger and he's going to help make sure that I'm chicken butt because we're going to keep moving forward. I have a lot of great guests who have some stories to tell. Part of it, I'm waiting for some scheduling on things. But I have some people that have stories to tell. So it will be interesting, you know, to see how things go this next year. There we go. I was trying to find the right. And then this is the right one. No, that one's circle. They change these things. There we go. That one looks better. All right. So sorry, guys. All right. So personal. So number one says clarity and focus. By identifying your core values and priorities, you can focus on what truly matters and eliminate distractions. And that's so true, right? Eliminate the fluff. Let's get rid of the stuff that doesn't matter. If you're intentional, I mean, think about even any of the equipment that's on the screen. What was happening in 1991? You know, on this day in 1991, well, I think it was the air war, right? The air war, because I just posted about it yesterday that all the missiles were going off and you know, that was the first full day of the air war. And believe me, I was there, heard it all, those MLRSs, heard it all, saw the stealth bomber fly overhead. I was on guard duty and you couldn't hear it, but you could see it, you know, fly over. So, you know, there was intention there. And then we go into improve relationships. Intentional living fosters better communication and understanding, leading to more meaningful connections with others. That's really kind of the big point about people gardening, because you are deliberately making connections with people. Listen, you know, what's my big idea with the check one message? You got to check on each other, right? I have people who have checked on me more than I was able to check on them the last couple of weeks. But it's because I know that I've grown a really good people garden that, you know, these intentional conversations are so important. Because if we are not intentional, then what happens? We're waiting for somebody else to, you know, take responsibility. That doesn't absolve us from being intentional ourselves, because then we're just being passive aggressive in a way, and that's not helping anybody, right? And let's just be serious. that's not helping anybody if we're not being intentional and making sure that we communicate. I don't always do a very good job of it myself. I try, but sometimes with my work schedule, because I work 4 10-hour days, Tuesday through Friday, I'm doing good to get to the office and then get back. And I'm exhausted by the end of the week. So, you know, that part is hard. Personal growth encourages continuous self-reflection and learning, helping you grow and evolve as an individual. I'm doing that every day, believe it or not. I'm doing it on the bus. I'm doing it at work. I'm looking for training opportunities. I'm looking for opportunities to train with others. I have a peer mentor group that I lead with some ladies across, I think it's like 8 departments.

see, we are peer mentors, really just kind of checking in on life. Is everything okay? Because, you know, even as federal employees, since we all are federal employees, you know, it's been nice to have somebody to bounce off, you know, are you doing okay? Right. The week of the shutdown, we communicated with each other. You're doing okay. Yep. I'm doing okay. Staying busy, staying focused. And, you know, cause otherwise let's think about it. I hold mine as a devil's playground. So, you know, I think even with my reflection about, you know, some of the involvement I have, like, I don't say yes to doing all kinds of things, but like the Success Summit, that was pretty easy to do because fortunately I could record the video. I was able to do it when I felt better and, you know, sound good and positive and everything. But that was a, you know, that was good growth for me because I do want to be able to get out there and do more speaking. And it's, you know, doing radio, doing this video cast, vidcast is a little different than out there and doing the public speaking side. So, you know, it is personal growth. And it was kind of funny listening and watching myself too, even though I had my script I could read on the screen. I don't know. I think I sounded all right. Looked a little funny reading the script, and I'm trying to not, you know, lean on writing that script. But if you are timed, you don't want to go off on a tangent and forget something. So, anyways, we go there. Increased happiness and fulfillment. Living in alignment with your values can lead to a more satisfying and joyful life. And that is so true. And I, you know, I love getting the balance of what I do nerd-wise, right? Because I finally embraced this last few years that I'm a nerd. And I like geeking out on information and technology. Yes, even on this podcasting stuff, you know, there is a certain creative side, but it's a craft, right? And I'm not artsy fartsy with painting, but I like doing videos. I enjoy this nerdy side of this artistic reflection of things. So I find fulfillment in that. I find fulfillment that I am sharing stories and helping somebody else because listen, you know, if we don't use our voices and if we're not sharing our stories, then we're not helping anybody. And that's why I think in some ways I am so honest and candid about the health stuff that I am going through because it happens to me too. But if I can manage it, then I'm in many ways trying to encourage somebody else to manage it as well. And don't let it manage you, because I guarantee you Satan's ready to try and make us shrink and not use our voices. And that's not what God wants for us. He doesn't want us to shrink. He wants us to shine. He wants us to be able to help other people. But if we all were to shrink because we don't feel good, then the only thing that wins is Satan. And I don't know about you, but my God's bigger. And he says, keep on shining. Keep being the light out there and the beacon that somebody else needs to see. So keep doing it. Find happiness and fulfillment. You know, getting out there on the trail. I posted about that last week and somebody said, oh, I didn't even know about the Camino until, you know, you posted pictures. And, you know, I've been twice now and I'm trying to figure out when I can go. I don't know if it'll be later this year or maybe next year. I'm feeling very encouraged to offer for another group of ladies to go. So if that's something that you're interested in, I'd be happy to help facilitate that. Because I think in a lot of ways, going with somebody, if you haven't ever done a Camino trip before, can be very

what's the word I'm looking for? Intimidating. It can be very intimidating if you haven't ever gone to another country like that before, gone to Spain, don't know Spanish, don't know how to navigate the rail, the bus, or whatever. And I figured out how to navigate all of that. So no worries there. Hablese, you know, poquito español. Don't worry, I do much better when I'm ordering stuff and navigating things. I understand it. Entiendo. I can understand it, comprende more than I can speak it, but I do fine enough on speaking it as well. Just not on the whim like this out of my head. So, but I have a lot of, you know, have a lot of fulfillment doing hiking. So I have to find some more, you know, adventures, even on the Appalachian Trail, maybe find some other trails this year and do that. So anyways, going on to setting clear goals, define what you want to achieve and outline actionable steps to reach your objectives. You know, the worst thing you want to do is, and that's why I'm intentional with the words that I have chosen on each of these years. If I'm trying to reach for the stars and I was only in the mode of, you know, still using my walker, then I'm setting unrealistic expectations for how far I can go. I had somebody reach out to me and ask me if I was ready to do one of those mammoth marches. And I'm not sure if I am, because that's a pretty lengthy hike in a confined time. I haven't done that yet. I mean, I can do 10 hours or 10 miles in about 3 hours. I don't know that I'm ready to, I think it was 24 miles. I forget what Mammoth March is, but in 8 hours, I don't know. I'd have to train for that. You know, I'd have to train for that. So setting clear goals. I also have to manage it in with how I manage my health as well. If I try to overstep myself and do too much in one day, I have to recognize that I'm going to have a couple of days where I'm not going to feel very well afterwards. And I'm going to have to utilize my spoon theory and gauge the number of spoons I have to use in the next couple of days after that. So, you know, that's even going and doing the Camino. And I have goals for that. I do want to do the whole Camino probably when I retire in a few years. And no rush, right? I will do it in my time. You have 90 days on a trip, so I will gauge that then. So let's see. Simplify your life. Minimize distractions by focusing on what truly adds value to your life. Yep, I'm not gonna do extra things that aren't contributing. I think it's one of the things that I've learned hiking is you don't want to carry extra stuff, right? Stuff weighs you down. And if you've got to put it in your pack and you're carrying it, you either need to use it or you need to get rid of it. I'm just into simplifying. I'm into getting rid of stuff. I'm tired of accumulating things. My kids don't want my stuff. I've lost people in my life, you know, with my ex-husbands and my mother a couple of years ago. There's stuff. It threw up in my house and I'm sick of the extra stuff. It's just extra stuff that doesn't, it's not my stuff. It's, you know, great memories about them, but it's just extra stuff and it doesn't matter. It doesn't help anything. It's just, it's not me. It wasn't my stuff. So yeah, I have lots of things to get rid of. I'm ready to purge stuff, ready to get rid of stuff. And even just, you know, remember there was even Jesus had talked about
I forget how the story goes. Some guy, he said, let me go bury my, you know, bury my loved ones. He said, you know what? They're already dead. Just follow me. And you don't realize how important and significant that is until you're actually walking on the trail and realize that, you know, all that other extra stuff is just extra stuff. That's just weighing you down. I mean, let's see. I think I have it in here. I don't have it. I do. Where is it? I always have my sample rock in my drawer. That is not visible. I don't know. We're just going to pretend this thing, this little pack. We're just going to pretend this is a rock. If you're carrying around this rock, and you just carrying it around, this one even has a little loop. If you carry this loop around, you know, it just gets in the way. It's all extra stuff. Get rid of the extra stuff. It doesn't matter. Get rid of it. It's weighing you down. And that's one of the things that God showed me when I went hiking on the Camino last year. He said, pick up that rock. So I picked up the rock and I carried the rock for a couple of days. And I finally asked him, God, what am I doing with this rock? He goes, well, you picked it up. It's been up to you to drop it all along. You didn't need my permission to drop the rock. But yes, it's weighing you down. So when are you going to put it down? So then I had to get over, out of my own head and think, well, what did the rock represent? And I had to then think, well, where was I going to lay it down? And it have the meaning and not just throwing it down, right? I mean, I could have just thrown it down. There was nothing keeping me from just throwing it down. But I had to be intentional about where I set it down because I didn't want to pick the rock back up again. I was placing this importance on the rock then. It wasn't God. And I had to own that I, you know, it had to align with the values that I was not going to unintentionally pick the rock back up some other point in my life, because the whole point was to let it rest, right? Be intentional and let it rest. Simplify my life and not let that issue keep weighing me down again, which means I have to go into the next thing and practice mindfulness. Being present in the moment allows you to make more conscious decisions, because if you're not letting all of this old stuff cloud your thinking and just, you know, weighing you down, then it's freeing, right? It is freeing to give it to God and let Him carry that burden for you. Because you know, I think that's one of the things, if you've been watching our, you know, show, the Revivalist Radio Show. And in fact, it was kind of funny. I was talking to somebody about it yesterday. And the guy was like, you know, we've been talking about Noah too. And, you know, we all tend to think, I mean, growing up, you know, the whole notion is that we all were related to Adam and Eve. Well, Adam and Eve, you know, died, but we ended up with Noah. Noah and his family is where civilization really restarted. But I think, you know, even he understood that he was intentional with building the ark, and that life was going to be different. But then
that's where I think the moral injury came into play. And overthink, but in some ways it's really true, was that he had the moral injury of seeing all of civilization wiped away. And then he went into self-medication and didn't stay in the state of being with God, because he had walked with God before, right? But when you're on the Camino, you know, I mean, it's a choice. It's a choice anywhere in life to walk with God or not. But I think he must have had some moral injury and lost his way, and, you know, consumed too much wine, was naked and passed out. And that's how Ham and Shem found him. But then, of course, they took it in a very twisted way, recognizing that he was naked. Well, you know, I think there's that difference in recognizing the body naked by itself is not a sinful thing. But these two gentlemen, his son and grandson, saw it differently. And then we get back into repeating a lot of the cycles again, because there has not been the intentional mindfulness of things and being present in that moment to make conscious decisions. But if he was carrying around the guilt of seeing, you know, all the devastation and everything, and I think in many ways, my fellow veterans and probably active duty, you know, we have served in war. We know things that have happened. We participated in events, maybe not me personally, but, you know, that there were repercussions of service in the military, and, you know, knowing that we're in situations of kill or be killed, but that was part of the orders that we were given, and that there are repercussions for that. But if the whole notion is Satan trying to, you know, make us pay for that in some way, to diminish us, to make us shrink, that is not what God wants, right? That is not what God wants for us. And he would be happy and joyous to make us shrink. But we have to be mindful to stay present and to, you know, to shine, to be there for other people. And I get it. It can be challenging when we're hurting physically, mentally, emotionally, and spiritually. And we do have to keep all four of those legs of our chair in check. And that's the visual that I use, right? A chair with four legs keeps us, you know, straight and even. And when we have a leg that starts, you know, faltering, then we're getting unsteady, and we've got to find a way to stabilize that. And part of that is the check one, is reaching out with each other and have your accountability partner. And the next, you know, goes into regularly reviewing your own progress and assessing how your actions align with your goals and make adjustments if necessary. My goals, I try to keep everything pretty balanced. I have certain days I do. Now, I haven't been doing it very good the last probably, say, 6 months. I probably have done better. Because there are some days I don't want to turn the computer on at all. I do better when I don't turn on the computer one day and I can go hiking. I can go be physical, and I can, you know, not, because work is behind the computer. Doing these shows is behind the computer. Working on my PhD is behind the computer. I really do best when I have at least one day a week where I don't turn the computer on. And it used to be Saturdays. And that's
then it was Sundays, but I'm supposed to study on Sundays and Mondays, and then I do the second show on Mondays. So I'm not doing very good on figuring out which day is my no computer day. But that was one of those things that really helped me to, you know, stay aligned, stay fresh. I just, you know, no technology one day. It feels really good to have no technology, but that's not quite working out because I still have things to accomplish, to do the shows, to do my PhD and working on that. So anyways, I don't have much time left, but I have a couple of things to cover. So in conclusion, living with intention is not about perfection. And I am not perfect by any means. I make plenty of mistakes. My schedule gets out of whack. I forget who I book for a show sometimes. But it's about making thoughtful choices that lead to a more meaningful and fulfilling life. By embracing this mindset, you can create a life that not only meets your needs, but also brings joy and purpose. Remember, every small step you take towards intentional living is a step towards a brighter, more focused future. Why is that important? Why? Listen. You know, I knew that even with being sick, I had to keep one foot in front of the other. And that's important, right? To keep one foot in front of the other. Because if I'm not, then I don't want to stagnate. I don't want to, like I said, I'm not going to let Satan shrink me because that's not what God wants. And I'm not going to let Satan win. Not going to let Satan win. Not going to let him steal, kill, and destroy my happiness and joy because I have worked too hard to get here. And I have a lot to give. I have a lot to love. You know, my cup is full. Well, it's not, this teacup's not full, but I got quite a bit in here. I have a lot to share with people, with somebody. I don't know where my mister is. And I think God's been working on him. And that's okay. God's been working on me too. You know, I have a lot to offer in God's time. And maybe he's waiting for me to finish my PhD. Maybe he's waiting for this or that. I don't know. But, you know, in the meantime, I'm still working on me and my health and enjoying life and adventures and being intentional to, you know, do the things that God wants me to do with purpose for him. Because if I'm not doing things in purpose for him and enjoying it along the way, then I got to reevaluate things. I got to rethink the strategy then, right? But I don't know. So, you know, I'm already enjoying 2026 and what all it has to offer. So bright future. But let me go ahead and pop in to, I have David Morrow joining us. I did confirm with him earlier today. We've kind of kicked that schedule around with him for a couple weeks. So David is a Canadian veteran, and I'm pretty excited about what he has to share. So I know he's involved in the physical side of things, you know, like physical fitness. But he's also been pretty involved with some information about assisted suicides and the impact of MAID, M-A-I-D, in Canada. And, you know, that will be interesting to see what all he has to share. Sarah and Kira Schaefer are joining us January 31st. I've confirmed with Sarah. Kira's had an interesting journey, and I don't think they have a veteran connection on the story, but it is a pretty impactful story that they will be sharing with us. So Kira is, she's a young adult, and, you know, I think we have to
tap in to some of the experiences and find what their pain to purpose is to, you know, help. You know, I'm a mom, right? We have to help each other share these stories and how to navigate, you know, some of these challenges as we, you know, our parents ourselves. So we need to make sure that we're intentional in sharing these stories. I do have a couple other people. I'm waiting to confirm some dates. You know, I have my friends with veterans in tech from both youth engagement side and veteran engagement side to schedule. And then I have another friend of mine who wants to, is willing to talk about domestic violence and what her journey has been like. So she's not a veteran, but she has supported the veteran community and in North Texas in some ways. And so I'm looking forward to having my dear friend, Elaine on. So waiting to book that date. I know her schedule gets a little busy sometimes. So anyways, if you want to be on the show, please make sure you reach out to me and I'll put my email address in the chat. So feel free to email me and let's get you booked and tell your pain to purpose story. So hope you all have a very good week. And I think up next we'll be following is Jose Flores. So y'all have a great week and catch you Monday on the Revivalist Radio Show. Talk to you later.

Good morning. Welcome or welcome back to that Gen X Friend podcast. As usual, I haven't been sleeping well. It is what it is. So before I start, as usual, I want to give a shout out to MB Radio for this platform. Thank you for giving me a chance to share my two cents on stuff. I hope it's helping. So let's get to it. I think that's going to be my transition from now on. So happy belated Valentine's Day. You know, such a big event. I saw stuff going up in stores soon after Christmas, which is just like, why are we expediting this process, dude? Can we just not enjoy one thing and give it time to enjoy the next? Anyways, I digress. So since I don't know about other countries, but especially the US makes it such a big deal, you know, for sales. I wanted to explore this topic of love with everybody. Because love was in the air, or was it just seeing how much we can make or how much they can make. So as far as I know, now I do not know all the cultures in the world. There are many hidden cultures or less explored cultures that we just don't know about. But as far as I know, love is a universal concept. I think most people, I don't think it's far-reaching when I say this, no matter how remote a population is in the far reaches of the earth, that love, there is love, right, for any population to continue sustaining and existing. There has to be, I want to think that love exists. Of course, we all use different words to describe it. And we like to think, you know, I've talked to some people in the past, you know, when we say love, it's great to believe love, to want to feel it, to grow it. But in my opinion, most of us accept the concept of love on the face value. Like, oh yeah, love, you know, a happy, fuzzy feeling that you get, you know, oh, you know, love is in the air. Like everything's going great. It's unicorns, pooping rainbows, you know, like the Care Bears. Maybe not the grouchy one, because there's always grouchy ones, right? But love, that's love. What? That's love. You know what love is. You know, not a quote Forrest Gump, but, you know, but he says, even though he's dumb, he knows what love is. But what exactly is love, right? So being Gen X and being sarcastic and sassy, that's a much better way to say it, I guess. Let's just go to that song. What is love? I'm not gonna use the entire lyrics, but don't hurt me no more. Because I don't want to sing it. Like, you know, when sometimes you think of a song, you can't just say the words because the music has been in like tattooed into your head. You kind of want to sing it. I don't want to sing it. But I think all of us, whether you like the song or not, know of it. Have heard of it and probably seen it in a few movies.
I think Night at Roxbury, was it? Were they doing the nod, head nod over and over again? Which is pretty funny. Anyways, but whether you like the song or not, that's a great line. What exactly is love? Because everybody, whether we think everybody accepts the definition of love with us, like we all have the same understanding of love. But do we really? Because people express it differently. Like, let's just use the Valentine's Day thing as an example. I mean, the stores push chocolate and flowers like it's going out of style, and cards and whatever. Is that love? Is it love if somebody gives somebody chocolates? Like, okay, I'll use Forrest Gump again. Like how he was giving Jenny chocolates. But obviously that's not how she I felt love, because she, if you've seen the movie, part of the big struggle for her is that she didn't know what love was until much, much later, that we would like to think. But when she was young, she didn't know. So it wasn't expressed via a box of chocolates. But what if, let's say, using the same example of chocolates, you got an individual, it doesn't matter gender, who really loves chocolates. But you know, things have been rough, and it's like making ends meet, the paycheck to paycheck. So the idea of going out and splurging on a box of chocolates, I'm not even talking about, well, it could be any chocolate, but to say their loved one, their spouse, let's just say, despite of all the hardships, have been secretly saving up money, right? It doesn't matter how much it costs, because when you have, when you're thinking about which bill to pay, right, versus are we going to starve, it doesn't matter the amount of the money that's being spent. But what, just think about it on that line. What if the spouse went and found ways to save money for just for their spouse, because they know, they knew that chocolate is like, just makes them happy, just you know. And on Valentine's Day, you know, full of love and full of just almost uncontained giddiness. You know, they walk up to them like, "Happy Valentine's Day," and they have their hands behind their back, and they just like, "Yeah, you know, I got you some chocolates." Can you imagine how the receiver of that box of chocolates can feel love, not because it was chocolate, but it was done out of love, right? Because you can feel that. You can feel it. You can feel when somebody truly acts out of love. And I used the chocolates because it was just Valentine's Day, as an example of the expression of love, because not everybody loves chocolates. Not everybody loves flowers. What if, you know, you like, I don't know, tools, right? So I don't see like Valentine's Day sales at Home Depot or at, down the tool aisle. I don't see it. But what if that's how you feel love? Because you know, or the individual who loves you knows that you love this stuff, right? And that stuff really, you know, you want to do for others what they
like what they want, not based on your preference, because you may like chocolates and your partner might not. They might like tools. They might want to, I don't know, a lawnmower, right? So you don't go buy them chocolates when they want a lawnmower. If you did buy them chocolates, they probably like, you don't know me at all. Do you really love me? I'm sure people have heard that regardless of gender. And that is that I say the expression of love is as unique as the individual and also as the individual relationship, regardless of the type. Like if you bought your kid, Legos instead of whatever they like. Maybe they love drawing and you bought them Legos and all they wanted was a paint set or a chemistry set. Like, what? But you're the one that loves Legos, you know? So it doesn't matter the relationship. The expression of it is different. So the expression of love is helped by the outward expression with presents and so on and things that we do. But what exactly is love? Is love just purely hearts and, you know, red and pink hearts, whatever, all these little fat chirps trying to shoot you with arrows so you fall in love, and every time you walk into the room of your beloved, you feel like, oh my God, that's love. It's beautiful. And unicorns are popping out of the ceilings and, you know, pooping rainbows. Is that love? So why does love hurt sometimes? Does love encompass more than just universally, very shallow expression of what we say love is? Or does it encompass so much more depth? Of course it does, than we typically want to express it in. When you love somebody, do you only want to create that warm and fuzzy feeling? Is that the only way? Is that really love though? Because we can say we do things in the name of love. I just want to make you happy, right? Let's use a parental love for this example. Yes, do we want our children to be happy? Heck yeah, because they're a lot easier to handle when they're happy. But when you say, oh, I just want to make them happy, I'll do whatever it takes to make them happy, is that love? What happens, especially for Gen X? You know, we got our asses. Oops, sorry. Well, it is a word. Sorry about the swearing. We got our butts whooped. You know, stop crying or else I'm going to give you something really to cry about. Right? That sort of thing. I'm not saying all of that was love, but some of it was. I mean, as children, we know. I didn't forget. I know I'm older. However, I didn't forget how willful I was as a child and how deliberately I did things just to make my parents mad, right? Now, how they handle it is a different thing. And their relationship and how they express love, that's a completely different thing also. However, as parents, when we want our children to be happy, and that's also a shallow term. Oh, I just want you to be happy. What does happiness mean? Happiness means there's boundaries. Happiness means, you know, but I digress. We're not going to go to happiness because that's another rabbit hole. We can crawl in and never, ever come out. But for love, when I became a parent, I then
started to understand the true meaning of love. Not romantic love, but the true meaning of love, the foundations in which I can say love really should be built on. Because I have had the fights with my son where he wanted to do something, and I know darn well if I let him, because that will make him happy, that I am not actually showing love. I'm enabling so I can disregard, right? And it's easy. It's easy to use love as an excuse. So to, I don't know, do the hard work and carry out the responsibility it takes to truly love someone, especially a child. And to be honest, we've all been, most of us have experienced a relationship where one individual, whether it be you or me or whoever you're in a relationship with, they're acting like children. You're like, dude, I'll give you something to cry about kind of thing, right? You want to whoop their butts? Because you're like, what? Why are you so hard-headed? This is not good for you. You need to stop. But from that, especially when we encounter situations in the moment and the individual you're confronting, because you love them and you want to help them and you want to help them course correct and not go down certain roads, not because it's your preference that, you know, if it's preferences, like I want to wear red and you want me to wear pink. No. If it's preference, then you let the individual do whatever they want to do. Okay. That's love. However, if it's like, I smoked a lot when I was younger, a lot. Yeah. And I smoked after we would take PT tests, which, oh my God. Anyways, I digress. I wish somebody would have pulled me aside and had a serious conversation, right? Not the anti-smoking and the crazy, I don't think they were as effective as they could have been with all the lung, you know, when they show it, how lung cancer happens and whatever, right? But it wasn't on a personal level. I never had somebody who say that. I have been near people who have had issues with smoking, but I don't think I was too willful also, right? In doing what I'm going to do anyway, fine, I'll die from smoking. And I said that before, which is terrible, right? But I never really actually had anybody sit down, not just once, not twice, be like, yeah, it's not a good idea. These are the things that can happen. You know, as young people, we think we are invincible. Nothing can hurt us. Oh, that's not going to happen to me. And that's a part of, just say, if you love somebody, the consistent effort in saying, yeah, no, maybe they're not going to change their mind right now. Maybe it might not be for a long, long time. But I'm going to be here consistently saying the same message with love, whether you like it or not, because I don't want to skirt around the issue to make you happy with me. I'm not here to entertain you and help you to be happy, because happiness truly comes from within. But being loved, right? Being loved and looking back at things, knowing that people were able to say some things to me, whether I liked it or not, whether I said, you know, I hate you for saying that, you know, looking back, that was real love. That was real love expressed in a way where they went and did the difficult thing that may cause strife
that may cause arguments, that may cause an end of a relationship. But they loved, I could say me, or as an example, although I don't have those examples in my life, like for others, they have loved the other so much, they're willing to chance it all to say what needed to be said to be loving. So what is love? Don't hurt me no more. Love does hurt sometimes. Are you willing to walk away from something, from someone, because you love them so much, right? Because they have to go through their own processes. I did a podcast, I don't know when it was, I think it was titled, Everyone Has the Right to Mess Up Their Own Lives. And they do, and we do, and we've done it. I've done it. But it doesn't mean that as a loving presence in their life, that we don't love them by saying things that might make them unhappy, that may make them in the relationship. Like many individuals who have relationships with addicts, you know, that is a test of love. It is not an easy road because everybody's different, and depending on how far they're willing to stand in their love for the addict. It can come to a point where the relationship has to end. It could be forever, it could be temporary, it could be anything, any time in between, right? So, but does that mean that once the relationship is ended, they don't love them? Love is tricky. Love means potentially seeing these people fall on their faces over and over and over again. But because if you wanted to make them happy, or you felt sorry that you took them back only to enable further self-destruction and further collective destruction, that's not love. That is a level of fear and insecurity where a lot of us would like to say, oh, well, but I love them. I want to live in that world too. To love them is to want to make them happy. But happiness isn't the goal, right? What if, you know, what if drinking a fifth a day makes them happy? Would you love that? Would you allow it? Is that still love if you allowed it? That's a question that I try to explore all the time as I grew into my being a mom, right? My momhood, my friendship with people. I question now more and more exactly when I say I love you, when anybody says they love me, what exactly do they mean? What is love? What is love for them for me? What is love for me to them? What does it mean to be truly loved by somebody? Does that mean they won't come and, you know, give you a good old shove towards down the right road? I would rather be offended severely. Let's just say offended, okay. In the moment for my own good. Even if it came to a huge blowout
argument, but later I can, oh my God, later I can recall, like, that was love. That is real love. They love me enough to make me uncomfortable so I can see the truth. And they didn't give me the fake baloney unicorns and sunshine and turbs trying to shoot me with an arrow so I could fall in love, so my heart pounds out of, you know, out of whack when I enter a room. Well, that could be fear, man. You know, fear disguised as love. And so love sort of, and it's understandable, and I've done it, to want to see love as this simplistic thing of feeling this overwhelming whatever it is. Sometimes love doesn't come in chocolate or boxes of chocolate or whatever you like. It comes in a harsh word. It comes in an ending. Not necessarily ending, like, you know, it comes just like a road. Sometimes the road ends, but there's other roads, right? So it comes at an ending, so there could be more road to be traveled, whether traveling with them or without them. But they were willing to love enough to do that. And, you know, in the Bible, where the story was that a case was brought to the king, I think, about two women arguing that one baby, that each of them were the true mom. And he came up with the fact that, with a solution, saying, okay, well, obviously, it doesn't matter what we say. Each of you will swear that you are the mom. So here's the solution. We'll just cut the baby in half, so each of you will have half a baby. It's so clever. And so it showed, by doing so, it showed who the real mom was, because the real mom would never want to see that, to cut the baby in half. Come on, right? That she said, you know what? You just give baby to her, right? That's love. She was willing to give up her baby so the baby would be alive, rather than to just be stubborn and saying, yeah, that's my baby, and I don't care. I want my baby. And obviously, that is a love that is unselfish, that is provoked. That provoked her to act in extremes to show that. And I could only imagine, from a point of view of a mom, how much that would hurt. You know, without going, yeah, I have sort of personal experiences kind of like that, but without going into details, it doesn't matter. I felt that pain before. And that's love. And when we cartoonize love, when we draw it with heart shape expressions, you know, without the edges, without the jagged edges, love really does come with. What is love? Is your expression of love really love when taken in totality, the consequences of what your act of love will develop in the other person? So love does hurt. Love can hurt, but it doesn't exclude it from being real love and true love, to be truly loved. Sometimes when I look out in the world
And when all we collectively, we use these surface on face value explanations of complex emotions, expressions, feelings, behaviors under the, oh, I just want to be happy, or I love you, or love, or any of these things. I feel that we are doing ourselves a disservice, because to be truly loved means, to me, you can sit down and have a conversation that can be life-changing, relationship-ending, but for the good of the other that you say you love. Not because you won't be hurt later. Not because it doesn't feel like your heart is being ripped out in the process or long after. But for the expressing purely of love for the other. I think that's true love. I don't know. What do you guys think? You know? I know I this is a, of course, it's less than an hour, but I know it's kind of a lot in a little bit of time, but I want to bring sort of a, I don't know, challenge to me, to everyone who, thank you for listening, to explore what is love

0: having this terrible conversation, could be an argument for whatever, for the nauseating effect it has on you during the process or afterwards, where maybe you don't get out of bed for days, right? You just, I don't know, you cry so much you look like you got punched in the face. I've done that too. Sometimes I still do. So Valentine's Day comes once a year, but love is always in the air, is it not? Don't wait till Valentine's Day. Be in love. Be in a place of love. Even when it hurts. Because love isn't heart-shaped. It has edges. Sometimes very, very jagged. So, to conclude my latest 2 cents, I hope that you guys do know love and have that love, true love in your lives. Because love comes from God and you are loved by God. I had to come a long way to be able to say that. Yeah. So until next time, here's the awkward part, because, you know, I have to click on these buttons to end the show. And usually it's like a weird pause. So until next time, I pray for you guys all the time. And just know that you are loved. Happy belated Valentine's Day. And go explore. What is love? Okay. Talk to you guys in 2 weeks.
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0: And we're back.
1: Hey,
0: Excited.
1: yo.
0: How are you, H?
1: Yeah, man. You know what? We have so many things that have been going on. Everybody's been so busy. You know, we went from Satan's playground to, oh my gosh, I have a window in the studio, to now we were moved back in Satan's playground. It's still high as heck, but that's okay. But you know what? We are here. We're live. We haven't been doing this show for the last couple of weeks. Just
0: Yeah, I think
1: a
0: so.
1: lot of busy things going on,
0: Yeah.
1: but that's all right. We're here,
0: We are.
1: and we're gonna have some fun. And boy, there's some crazy things happening in the news today. But you know, other than just the political stuff, I got some news and some predictions when it comes to the NFL football thing, because there's been a lot of speculation on was it a catch or was it an interception? So, you know, we're gonna go over that a little bit today too as well. But how was your like week off?
0: It was good. It was good. And the day off today was good. I am not complaining at all. Pretty awesome.
1: Oh man. All right, so
0: What is your predictions for the Super Bowl? Because I haven't even kept up with who's winning over whom and who what division is ahead of what division and wins and losses. I'm not even up to speed.
1: well, yesterday, I guess yesterday would be considered the division, and you know, the Rams. Yeah, that was a really, really good game. The Rams against Houston, I believe it was,
0: Okay.
1: and Rams won, and then New England went against. Gosh, I forget who New England went against. No, New England went against Houston. I don't know. Denver won, but Denver found out that as they're going through, they're not taking their quarterback. You know, because their quarterback somehow broke his ankle. It doesn't matter if it was during the game or after a game or even before the game. Doesn't matter, he broke it. So now we have to settle for the backup, Jeff Stidham, or something like Jeff Steady. That's what we're gonna call him, Jeff Steady. Okay, and you know. I would be worried, but this is the thing. Denver Broncos, the one thing that they have learned very well the last 5 or 6 years is how to run an offense without a quarterback, because our defense has always kind of saved us. You know, when we went to Super Bowl 50, that's how we won, was because of our defense. There's no shy about it, you know. The Super Bowl 50 team, I don't even think it scored a touchdown. I mean, every defensive touchdown that we had was because of the defense, fumbles, stuff like that. So, you know, I don't have a pre well, I have a prediction. I just don't know if it's right or not. But I would seriously say that I do think for in the Super Bowl. I really do think that it's going to be Denver against Seattle. And that scares me, because you know what? I remember the last ass whooping. I don't want another ass whooping, you know? And I don't know if Stiddy can get a steady in there, you know? So I have no idea. There's a lot of controversy with the Broncos and the Bills game. With the catch, is it a catch or is it not a catch? You know, and I think the NFL referees have been so inconsistent that it doesn't matter what calls they're doing anymore. Like, people's always going to question it because they get it wrong a lot. And you know, one of the reasons why I think they get it wrong a lot is is slow motion and picture review, is it really helping us?
0: Well, I mean, I think it does. It kind of tells you whether it was a catch or it wasn't a catch.
1: But yeah, but like the slow motion, now we start seeing ourselves dissect it differently than when it's in like fast motion.
0: True. That is true.
1: So that's what I mean by, is it really helping us? You know, I mean, gosh, I thought people were mad about politics. Like, there were a lot of Buffalo Bills, like, crying, you know, and I'm thinking to myself, like, I'm thrilled that we won, but, hey, I'm sorry, Bills, you know, go ahead and cry, but it don't matter because we still won. But I tell you, one thing I know that my coach used to ingrain into me, and I think it's still, I think it's still like that today, is no matter what you do, if you rely on the referees for you to win a game, then you don't deserve winning it in the first place.
0: Well, that's true. You should win the game by your skill and your, you know, your strategy for the game. That should be paramount. It shouldn't be a referee.
1: Right, but if you're a good team, you will find a way to get it back. If you're a really good team, you'll find a way to fix the situation. That's what I'm saying.
0: Yeah, no, you should be able to dig deep and find some extra oomph to get you over that goal line or whatever it takes. Yes, you should be able to, you know, to find that extra bandwidth to make it happen. If you're a team that's resourceful and you're a team that's all in, you should be able to find that without trying to get a call just to go your way so you win. I agree with that. That's true. But, you know, we're all human, and
1: that's true.
0: And referees make bad calls often, you know, and then sometimes they'll walk it back based on what the replay shows. But, you know, the call's the call in some cases, and you just got to live with it, good, bad, or otherwise. And, you know, hopefully the calls kind of equal out over time. Like, you know, there may be calls for Denver, then there may be calls for the other team. Who knows? Right. You know, and then hopefully those kind of don't go one way or the other too often. They kind of, you know, would be a 50-50. And so even if it's wrong one way or the other, then hopefully the next call will even it back out.
1: Right.
0: Yeah, I mean, one would hope, but I mean, it doesn't always go that way. I know that in reality.
1: So did you get a chance to watch football like I did, or?
0: No, I didn't watch any football. No, I was actually podcasting and whatnot.
1: Oh.
0: I was. I was podcasting and adding new music. Did you know we have a radio, a 24/7 radio channel?
1: I do.
0: And do you know it rocks? It really rocks. And do you know we have listeners from around the world?
1: Yeah.
0: From Finland and Germany and Russia. Who would think that we would have international listeners? But we do. It's amazing. Yeah, I watch it all the time wondering, like, who is listening in Russia? And what are they listening to? Are we divulging some kind of special code or something that they're tapping into? Like, are they hoping to catch that? I'm like, I'm trying to figure it out.
1: Right. Yeah. And that's the thing that I thought was so fun when I first started in this radio thing. It started as like a little 30-second or 30-minute podcast. And, you know, one thing that I remember us doing is we recorded it. You know, we didn't have no mission. I don't even know what we were talking about. It was bullshit. That's what we was talking about. Hello, Christy. Thank you for tuning in. And when I heard our voice on GI Radio Network, that's the first network, like I was instantly in love with it. I'm like, wow, you know, that's really cool that, you know, I'm on the tune-in. And I thought about it, and I'm like, you know what? You know, and instead of me investing most of my time and effort on, you know, creating events, trying to get Warriors out of the house and stuff like that, you know that I'm going to reach them more if I reach out to them. So I created a radio show, and we, and that was our whole mission, is to research all these nonprofits. Brandy was my first researcher, Brandy Jones. She was excellent. You know, we would go through and we would find out, you know, if they made less than $85,000 in admin costs. And if they did do that, then we had them on. And it was amazing because not only did I find out more about nonprofits, but instead of me just being a, like a, an interview person or a nosy person, you know, trying to get information, like, I'm creating relationships with these other nonprofits, and we're creating like a portal that if a veteran comes to us, we've been around long enough now, Trace, that we can help any veteran by just pointing to them or introducing them in an email to another nonprofit program, you know?
0: Exactly.
1: We've helped 5 veterans this month because of Signature for Soldiers.
0: Wow.
1: 5 awesome. Veterans. We just helped a single female mother veteran. Just last week, Signature for Soldiers paid and got her like deposits so that, because she was having a really hard time. We got her taken care of, you know? And ever since Tim has been kind of part, you know, partnering with us and stuff, they're making shit happen. So if you're a veteran or you're a first responder and you're just running into some shit, you need help, you need guidance, reach out to us. We'll give you the guidance. We'll give you the help. You know, we'll hold your hand. We'll get you help. So, but other than that, what is happening in your neck of the woods news wise?
0: Jeepers. It's always crazy. So I don't even know how to go down that rabbit hole, honestly. But, you know, I piggybacking on what you said about, broadcasting and podcasting and networking. You know, I was asked recently a question. Somebody asked me, like, why podcasting? Why is that the outlet you chose? Or why are you doing that as your service back to the veteran community? Why that? And I said, well, honestly, why not? I said, because we're actually connecting dots with different organizations and we can plug people in, just like you talked about. We're connecting with the VA, we're connecting with the American Legion, with the VFWs, we're connecting with all these different agencies because a lot of us are members of those organizations and can plug other people into resources that they offer. Or we offer like spotlight to other nonprofit veteran and first responder organizations that can help them get funding or can help direct people to those platforms to get the help they need. So it's like, you know, this particular venue is such a great opportunity to connect people and to put them into things that they need. And then also to spotlight people that are doing that good work and getting them the resourcing or at least the visibility that they need to do, you know, their work. And it's also giving authors that are veterans and artists that are veterans an opportunity to spotlight and showcase their talents so that others can see them and appreciate what they're doing or help them on their journey. So what better way to give back and what better way to engage with the veteran community or the first responder community than this platform that gives us that opportunity? Because without this platform, we may not be able to help as many people or plug in people to different resources because we don't know what they are. So I think this platform really gives us that opportunity.
1: You know, and I agree, because it was brought to my attention, I think about 2 or 3 months ago, the Richard Starr Act. The Richard Starr Act is a big piece of legislation that I'm really surprised, which I shouldn't be surprised because I just recently learned about what it is, what it controls, Why is there an issue? Why hasn't it been passed? All this crap that's going on, and we'll talk about it coming up in the next segment, but all this crap that's coming up, and they still haven't passed this piece of legislation that they've worked on for, I guess, 7-8 years. Wow. And it still hasn't been taken. But tonight, or not tonight, but hopefully Sunday or in the very near future, we're going to have Michael. He's a person that's in charge of the PassTheAct.org. We're going to have him on our show, I believe, Friday. And I'm trying to get him on Mark's show. I'm trying to get him on everybody's show because more and more people are learning about the Richard Starr Act. Yeah. Because we're bringing it up, you know. This is something that needs to be brought up. This is something that needs to have been done a long time ago. But see, the problem is that if people don't know about it, they can't reach out to their congressman and senator and say, hey, you know, this shit needs to pass, you know?
0: Right. It needs to keep in front of people so that it doesn't get, you know, forgotten and just put to the side and then, you know, never sent to finish what they started, basically.
1: Exactly.
0: Yeah. So tell, for in case somebody doesn't know what it is, can you just kind of refresh the memory about what it is and why it's so important to engage our senators, our congressmen, anybody we can talk to that can make a difference in whether this gets passed or not?
1: So I give you the gist of it. I am going to put it in ChatGPT so that we get a very definite thing. But basically, Barney style wise, the Richard Starr Act means that if you get injured in combat and you do, if you get injured in combat and you're like over 20 years, you're good. You get your retirement. This is for people that their combat cycle was deteriorated and they were forced to medical or retire out before that 20 years. You get taxed on what we call CRSC. It's combat-related combat spatial pay. I'm sure I wrecked that too. But anyways, you get what I mean. So once we get that, they tax it. The Richard Starr Act is to eliminate that tax. You know, and you're probably thinking, well, you know, hey, it's just tax. Why are you so worried? With certain military people, they are only able to make so much money through the year. It doesn't matter if they're like really, really, really bad or not. They're only allowed to make so much money. And if they're only allowed to make so much money and they can't live with that because of not only COLA, but, you know, disability decisions to where, like, you know, for instance, I have an AFO, so it's very hard for me to get up and get off the floor to be able to, like, do an oil change in my car. But with my double vision, hell, I couldn't even see the goddamn nut. So, you know, it's just things like that. It's just added stuff that, you know, you think it, you're like, hey, you're getting this great money, but, you know, it's a lot easier doing a job rather than waiting or expecting somebody else to do it, even if you're paying them. And I think sometimes people, they forget that.
0: Yeah.
1: They forget that. But go ahead and what I'm going to do here, explain Richard Starr Act. I'm going to ask ChatGPT so that I can, I pretty much explained it, but I just wanted to make it factual. Richard Starr Act is proposed federal law designed to fix a long-standing problem that hurts disabled combat veterans. Right now, many medically retired service members who were medically retired before 20 years and have a combat-related disability do not receive both their full military retirement pay and VA disability compensation. Instead, their retirement pay is reduced, offset by the amount of VA disability that they receive. In simple terms, they've earned both, but they're only getting one in full. Now, for people that are just like tuning in or didn't even know about this, is when you get out of the military, they give you a severance. And when they give you that severance, you know, don't go out and buy a Camaro, because that severance is supposed to last you until you get the money or the paperwork started through the VA. But here's the kicker. Once you get that thing from VA, let's say that you're getting $1,000 a month. I don't know what percentage that is, but let's just say you're going to get $1,000 a month. Guess what? You still have to pay DOD back. You can't do both of them. You can't double dip. So until you pay DOD back, so you get $1,000, you have to give them 500. You know, it's kind of like a half thing. I don't know if that's exactly the percentage, but I'm just kind of getting layman terms for math wise. Yes. But just remember, you can't double dip. You know, once you leave DOD, VA pays for it, but you're not going to get that full pension check until you pay it back.
0: Right. Yeah. And you know, with some that have to retire early, their pension may not be very big anyway. And so, you know, having to offset one for the other, you know, can really leave a service member without a really necessary monthly amount to just sustain what they have.
1: Right.
0: You know, because if you're a reservist like me, when I retired, I mean, it's all about your points. It's about how many points you had and how many years you had. And then that is what drives what I get paid. It's not years of service alone. It's the number of points. And so if it's somebody, you know, like me, you know, the amount that you get probably isn't that big, you know. And so having to offset one for the other really makes it challenging for somebody to really just live a normal life and be comfortable enough to make sure you've got your food on the table, your bills paid, and, you know, can enjoy a little bit of life too.
1: Yeah. Well, I guess it's time for us to go on break, huh?
0: Well, we can. Yeah.
1: Yeah. Let's go on break. And then when we come back, what is the subject matter that you would like to talk about today, Trace?
0: Well, I think we're going to talk about Greenland.
1: Okay. All right. Yeah, as the White House turns.
0: Right. Yeah. Well, yeah. I think we could probably do that, and then we could probably discuss it, because I think it's one of those hot buttons that we've got going on right now. So let's pray for our planet with Blue Mountain Tribe.
1: Oh, my God. Pray, because we are so screwed.
0: Here we go.

The land is sacred. These words are at the core of your being. The land is our mother. The rivers our blood. Take our land away and we die. That is, the Indian in us dies. Mary Brave Bird, Lakota.

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3: And we're back. Hey, if you liked Blue Mountain Tribe, you can go to bluemountaintribe.com and hear more. They do have a new song out called Blues Boy Blues. So you have to check it out. It's pretty cool. They got a new music video to go along with it. So we'll have to start adding it to the platform as well.
4: Hey, and also Scotty Frazier, he has a new song that came out as well. And of course, I don't have it on the top of my tongue, but we have that going on the server, and he has some amazing music. So, you know, I don't know about y'all, but I have like a Spotify and iTunes account. So when I go on those different platforms, I'm able to listen to that music, you know, regardless, and they get counted for those streams. So, you know, if you have an account or you know how to play his music, go on Spotify or iTunes and just hit his, you know, give him a listen, you know, once a day or something, you know, that's all they want, once a day. And I tell you what, when you memorize the words, that's when you've played it too much. But other than that, hell, I even got some songs out.
3: I know, and they're pretty darn awesome. We should have played those. We should have loaded those up and played those tonight. They could be top 40 hits.
4: I have to make some kind of video for that.
3: No, it doesn't have to have video.
4: I don't know. But hey, it's that time. It's that time. You want to talk about Greenland because it does kind of play into as the White House turns, and I'll go ahead and play it, and then we can get right into it. Let's do it.

0: Norway's Prime Minister Jonas Gahr Støre has confirmed that he has received Donald Trump's deranged message that we reported last night. Today, on this Martin Luther King Jr. Day, we have woken up to a world in chaos due to one man, Donald Trump. And so, for those who have not seen this yet, Trump sent this message to Norway's Prime Minister, saying that because he did not win the Nobel Peace Prize, he no longer feels an obligation to think of peace and instead will invade Greenland. He wrote this and had it forwarded to various heads of state. He wrote, quote, "Dear Jonas, considering your country decided not to give me the Nobel Peace Prize for having stopped 8 wars plus, I no longer feel an obligation to think purely of peace, although it will always be predominant, but now can think about what is good and proper for the United States of America. Denmark cannot protect that land from Russia or China, and why do they have a right of ownership anyway? There are no written documents. It's only that a boat landed there hundreds of years ago, but we had boats landing there also. I have done more for NATO than any other person since its founding, and now NATO should do something for the United States. The world is not secure unless we have complete and total control of Greenland. Thank you, President DJT. I know that seems like parody, but it is real and it is dangerous." Norway's Prime Minister confirmed the message and said that it came quickly after he and other countries urged Trump to de-escalate the situation. He also basically said that Trump's message makes no sense because the Nobel Peace Prize is given by an independent committee in Norway, not the Norwegian government. And there's more. Donald Trump is now trying to grift nations out of billions of dollars to join his so-called Board of Peace, which looks to be essentially his way of creating a new entity to destroy the G7 or NATO or the United Nations. Trump has invited Russian President Vladimir Putin and Belarusian President Alexander Lukashenko to be part of this board, which would oversee Gaza and other matters. Once again, not satire. This is essentially Trump creating his own axis of evil. We're going to continue to report on this and more. There's a lot developing right now. Make sure you're following, spread the word, and listen to the Midas Touch podcast for more.
1: All right, I was done watching. Everything was good until at the end. Sometimes people just need to know when it's time to just shut up, okay? Kind of evil. What I took from it was, honestly, I hate the word impeach. You know what we need? We need a fight room, all right? We need to be able to, hey, you know what, President, this person, they're knocking at the White House. They want to schedule a boxing match with us. We need a boxing match with the president so that we could get out, you know, we can vent. We can get this out because I'm telling you, he right now he needs to be knocked off his high horse with all the stuff that he's currently doing right now.
2: So MJ's in the house, even though she's not officially on the show like she normally is, but she's right. Traveling. So she's her internet is in and out. So we've understood that for her. But she is saying you should try looking up facts. Not sure why we are listening to TikTok.
1: I use TikTok all the time when I do these things.
2: Well, I mean, in some cases, it's somebody's opinion. I mean, it seemed like he had a document in the background that and was like very official.
1: And that's the reason why I ended it at the end, because you could, you know, that little bit at the piece, you could totally tell that it was his opinion. You know, the factual part is he's building his, it's called a peace board. It's a peace board, and they said that today on NBC News that he's creating a peace board, and it's looking like he's trying to replace kind of like NATO and stuff, you know, with the whole Greenland thing. You know, it's sad that it's been 80-some years. There's countries that have never laid a foot on Greenland, and this week they have. You know, it's really sad. I'm not liking the way the direction is going, and you know, I don't know if I should say it on air or not, but you know, sometimes I just feel like when we vote for somebody that people will sit there and they will defend their vote. They won't be like me and say, you know what? I guess I was wrong. I regret voting for this because some of the stuff is not what I voted for. So I find a lot of people defending the actions, and I don't like invading Greenland or even talking about it. You know, everybody says that it could be a chess match. You know, either way, I don't like it.
2: Yeah, I'm not sure exactly what's going on here. I mean, we hear, hold on, here's MJ. Okay. Interpretation, we all need to flip Greenland. Four other presidents tried to buy it. That's what I was just getting ready to get into, just like MJ said. So I looked into, you know, what has our stance been with Greenland? Is this a new thing that we've just all of a sudden become aware of? No, it's not. Actually, we've tried to buy or acquire Greenland at least 5 times since 1867. Mm-hmm. So this isn't like new news. So in 1867, we tried to buy it. In 1910, and then in 1941 through 45, we actually occupied it during World War II, mm-hmm, to keep the Nazis from coming over and invading Greenland.
1: Right.
2: And then in 1946, we tried, 1951, 2019, and now 2025. So this isn't like new news. This isn't something that just springing up all of a sudden. Right.
1: And again, we're talking about buying it. We're not talking about invading it.
2: Right. We were talking about annexing. We were talking about buying. We were just talking about doing some things. And so I kind of researched why it's important, and because it's got strategic location makes it of interest, I guess, to several countries, to include the U.S. And one is its location. Two is its the Arctic routes. Now that the ice is thinning, there's more shipping lanes open, and it's a quicker route to Asia and to Europe by way of Greenland. And then also the natural resources that they have. There's also lithium and things that make computer parts. So that makes it very interesting as well. So, you know, it's not that Greenland is wanting to be annexed or bought or any of that. And Denmark certainly isn't wanting that to happen either. So I don't know if this is just posturing on the part of the U.S., maybe to kind of get Greenland or maybe Denmark in thinking there might be a reason why the U.S. needs to be present and help in defending Greenland, because it sounds to me like that's really what it's about, is defending Greenland, not taking over Greenland. Because they have a lot of resources that a lot of other countries would be certainly interested in. Now, this whole idea of creating a new NATO or a new G7 or a new whatever you want to call it, you know, I don't know about that, but that sounds to me also like posturing. Because, you know, if you know Trump and you know his business dealings, you know he's a businessman at heart and he's always looking about the deal. It's the art of the deal. It's always about a deal. So a lot of times what he does is posture to get the deal he's looking for. So is that what this is, or is it something else? I don't know. I don't know the answer.
1: I can always ask ChatGPT, you know, you the fully thing. It's just, you know, all the time. It doesn't matter if it's TikTok, doesn't matter if Facebook, you know, it's just clips. It's stuff that we discuss about. It's stuff that is out there, you know? And sometimes people, they don't want to go to whitehouse.org. Sometimes they don't want to go to the library archives because, like me and Mark discussed yesterday, unfortunately, some people are just kind of lazy. You know, they don't want to do their research. They want to watch these clips and stuff. And then after they hear these clips, you know, then it kind of invites them to, you know, at least watch the news. You know, usually,
2: it's like this. So yeah. It looks good on the surface, but then is it really? Because then you see what's behind it. So that's kind of what this show is supposed to be about, is perspective. So we're supposed to bring what they're saying on the TikTok, what they're saying on Facebook or X or whatever platform. Is something looks one way when you just see it on its face value, but then if you look behind the curtain, you might find something different. So right. It's about perspective, I think. And that's really, you know, why we want to do this show, is because we're not trying to be political. We're not trying to say one person's right or one person's wrong. We're just saying there might be another perspective that no one's thought of yet or no one's seen. And so, you know, really and truthfully, because the apple can look wonderful when you're looking at it on face value, and then you turn it around and it's got this big bruise or somebody ate it. It's like,
1: well, you know, I think I'm pretty good at really staying in the middle. I think that I'm pretty good about staying in the middle, you know, just saying, you know, how I think or how I feel. Yeah. You know, when I see this side doing the same thing, it's just swaps, you know. And you know, we'll let this play out. I know that they're having a conference in the Netherlands or in Greenland. I forget where the conference is, but they're having a conference coming up. Trump's supposed to go, you know, and I'm praying that everybody can like cool down. Yes. And we can work in harmony. You know, hey, maybe it is a chess piece. Maybe he's trying to get everybody all worked up and say, hey, look, see why we're all worked up. See, if we all just came together, you know, it'd be good times, you know. He might pull off something. I don't know. But right now, just like me and many Americans, you know, we're scared.
2: Confused and scared about what's going to happen, you know, because I don't think any of us really wants us to go over and invade another country, because it'd be like Russia and Ukraine. Russia decided they wanted Ukraine, and so they've been at it for how long now? Like too long.
1: Right.
2: So it's like, we don't want that. No one really wants
1: that. And the way that I look at it is like, I could call my senator, I could call my congressman, and let them know, but I don't think it's going to do a bit of good. I mean, I wrote them an email. I'm like, hey, look, you know, I'm scared about this. You know, if you're asking me, my vote to you would be, look, let's this isn't Christ-like, you know, peace first, you know, let's try to work something out, you know, because sometimes I don't feel that our leaders have our best interests in us. And I felt that I need to make that public. So I sent an email. Is anything going to happen? Probably not, but at least I can clear my conscience. Sometimes that's the best that you can do.
2: Right. And I agree with that. I mean, and I think sometimes our government does forget about the people. And they're focused on something else. And so, you know, I'm not bashing any of our leaders, whatever party they're from. But I do think that there are times when they forget about the common man that's actually paying the salaries, because we pay the salaries of all those people, you know. And so when they did the whole shutdown and they did the other thing, they weren't thinking about us. That's obvious. They weren't thinking about the ones that are paying their salaries, the ones that are being affected by all of this. They're really not considering our needs in that whole situation. They're just not.
1: True that. But, you know, if I offended anybody during this time, you know, I don't mean to offend. You know, I get on here and I kind of speak my mind sometimes. It's probably not the right thing to do, but I get on here and I speak my mind because I don't really have a filter. And sometimes I'm wrong. And when I'm wrong, I'll admit that I'm wrong. I've admitted I'm wrong several times. And sometimes it takes other people to kind of like, you know, break it down Barney style for me, kind of, you know, because sometimes I don't comprehend everything correct. And I think a lot of people are like this, like that, you know. But when it comes to politics and it comes to things that I hear on the news,
2: yeah,
1: you know, it's starting to be things that I hear on the news. It's like, am I in a movie? Did he really just write, hey, because because I'm not getting the Nobel Peace Prize, then I no longer am going to be an advocate for peace, basically. It's like, really, dude? Once again, things you should not say. You know, I got TBI. What's your excuse? I mean, seriously, and you're the president.
2: Well, he's got writers, so either he's not letting them help or they're not doing him any favors. I don't know which
1: it
2: is.
1: That's the truth.
2: I don't know which it is because I know that they have speech writers and they have people that review all the correspondence and do everything, vet everything and filter everything. And so unless he's saying, hey, I don't need you to do that because I'm good, I don't know. I don't know where he stands on that. You know,
1: and I would try to take it out of I would say, well, you're probably taking it out of context, but it's kind of hard to take it out of context when it's written down on blue and white paper.
2: True.
1: Or black paper.
2: I actually interviewed a speechwriter for President Bush, George W. Anyway, he said that he knew when the president didn't like what he had to write because he had a Sharpie that he marked up the paper and said, nope, nope, nope, and, you know, made you rewrite it. So I don't know what Trump's way of letting you know that he doesn't like what you've written. I don't know if he has a Sharpie too, and he will, you know, Sharpie your paper like a teacher. And when you don't get the right question, when you don't answer the questions the right way, I don't know what it is, but it would be interesting to interview one of the writers for the Oval Office and see, you know, what his version of nope, I don't like that is.
1: That reminds me of that little scene in Wayne's World where, you know, they're getting ready to go on that show and he takes all the cue cards and he's like, hey, can I make some little changes? Yeah, sure. And then he just starts writing
2: them down. It's like, yeah, I don't like these. Let me just do some edits.
1: I pray something. I pray something that can be done because, you know, sometimes, and I've learned this in life, and, you know, hopefully other people will learn in life, but sometimes a friendship is worth more than the money can ever be. And when you lose out on money and then you lose on friendship, your world can really change. And yeah. I think sometimes we forget the people in our lives, how much they do for us, how much they are there for us, how much they are there to remind us stuff that we already know. But guess what? It's always nice to be reminded. It's always nice to be reminded, you know?
2: Well, sometimes we lose perspective. You know, we get so caught up in something and we lose a perspective of, you know, could it be worse? Or, you know, or things like that. You know, we're thinking the sky is falling and then they're reminding us, look what you do have. Look what is, you know, your day to day. Look at this. And then you're like, oh, you're right. This isn't as bad as I thought it was. But, you know, with politics and whatnot, you know, it's not worth losing friends over, that's for sure. I mean, what you should do or what you can do as a collective is, no matter who you pray to, is pray that our leadership makes good decisions, mm-hmm. you know, because that's what we want for the people of the U.S. and the people of Greenland and the other countries that are impacted and affected by what we do or say. You know, all we can do is pray to whoever we pray to and say, hey, we really just need our government and the people that are making decisions to make really good decisions for all of us. And so that's how we can support our government, whether we value what they're doing or not, or whether we agree with what they're doing or not. We can pray that they make good decisions and that they are doing the right things for the people of the U.S. and Greenland and all the others impacted, for sure.
1: Agreed. What was I going to say?
2: Sorry about that.
1: No, that's okay. No, I'd rather you talk anyways. I was trying to think what I was going to say. But I will say that coming up next, Josh McCabe's I keep saying FSA. I keep forgetting like the whole name.
2: Full Speed Ahead.
1: Full Speed Ahead. Fantastic show. Check him out. He has a good friend of ours, Mark. He's going to be on there, I believe, tonight. And one thing that Mark does is he goes to different cemeteries. And it doesn't have to be the Veteran National. He goes to different cemeteries. This guy does this out of his pocket. He doesn't force people to like donate or anything like that. But he goes to these different places and he plays taps for the families, for their veterans that pass away, that die. And he's a nonprofit. It's called the Honor Tour. He's going to be on after this show. So make sure that you tune in and text. And, you know, just remember that just because somebody doesn't say, hey, you know, don't worry about it, doesn't mean that you can't, you know, buy them a coffee or give them a couple bucks. Because remember, if your cup is already filled, there's the person next to you, I'm sure they're running empty.
2: But, you know, if your cup's full and you keep filling it, it spills over to other people.
1: Yeah, that's true.
2: So that's like the generosity. You know, the champagne fountain where it just keeps filling and then it spills down into all the other cups. You know, it kind of works that way too. So if you feel like filling other people's cups, keep pouring into your own and it'll spill over to those around you. So just remember that when you're filling your cup, just overfill it sometimes because you're going to give somebody else something that they're needing.
1: Awesome. Awesome. So Maverick's sending me a message. He's bragging.
2: What's he bragging about?
1: Yeah, he said, hey, man, we received the 2026 Global Recognition Award for Patriot Radio and the show. Congratulations. Well,
2: congratulations to Patriot Radio and Maverick. We're proud of you.
1: Yeah.
2: We're darn proud of you. Yeah, that's awesome. Well, good shows. For him.
1: I joke. Yeah, I love it.
2: Awesome. Well, we love to see people succeed. You know, if people leave our platform and they go on to do other things, you know, this is the springboard that has started a lot of careers. And, you know, we're proud of that. Mm-hmm. You know, we definitely can't be mad at that or jealous of that. We are very proud of that because, you know, we're hopeful that that's what happens, is that people find their niche and find their way to be. And if they get there and they're succeeding, that is bringing us joy.
1: Yeah, I just make jokes because it seems like political shows get way more views than we do.
2: And that's okay. We're all right with that.
1: That's okay. I'm just being a sore loser. That's what I'm being. All right.
2: No, we're real proud of Maverick. We're really happy for him, for sure.
1: Before we head out, one last thing. If you haven't help sponsor a veteran. It's $25. Go to the website, buy a Die Tired shirt. You know, this is a limited edition. We definitely probably won't make any more shirts after this batch. So make sure that you get yours today. $25. All proceeds go to giving veterans a voice. So make sure that you go to that website and you order yours today. Tracer, do you have anything before we head out of here?
2: Yeah, next week we're going to wear the Die Tired shirt so that way you can see them and know how cool they are because, you know, we got it like that. We're cool like that. We're going to wear those Die Tired shirts because you know what? They support Die Tired, the band, who has such great messaging in their lyrics and everything else. They work in the mental health space and they're really making a difference in what they do and in the first responder and military communities. And we're doing the same, you know, because the money that we are able to get from the fundraiser, we are putting right back into our programming to help veterans. So either way, it's a win-win.
1: Yes. Yes, ma'am. All right, ladies and gentlemen. Well, thank you so much. Oh, here, I'll go ahead and hit our little rejoiners. I can't even hear it. Oh, there we go. It's like Stranger Things or some shit. All right, anyways. Well, ladies and gentlemen, you've been listening to Beyond the Headlines.

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0: 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They're not second guessing. 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
3: 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And the threats to our nations, they don't sleep. 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They may be watching this right now. Our military should...

0: on war with the United States of America, there's one thing I can promise you, so help me God. 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

0: Welcome to the From Pain to Purpose radio show. I'm your host, Eva Fulton. In this show, we explore the incredible journeys of resilience, healing, and transformation. In each episode, we will sit down with individuals who have faced unimaginable struggles and turned their pain into power, heartbreak into hope, and their challenges into meaningful change and finding new purpose in life. Through candid conversations and inspiring stories, we will uncover how pain, whether emotional, physical, mental, or spiritual, can be the catalyst for profound growth and a deeper sense of purpose. So if you are looking for motivation, insight, and real stories of triumph over adversity, you're in the right place. Let's get started on this journey from pain to purpose. Let's give veterans a voice through Military Broadcast Talk.
1: Hey, good morning, afternoon, evening. Yeah, it's okay. I'm dealing with a headache today. I'm Eva Fulton, your host. Today is March 21st, the year of our Lord, 2026. We're live here in Fayetteville, North Carolina, the day after my birthday. And I tell you, this has been one that's been epic for the books for anyway. You know, it's been an amazing experience. It's been the first time I've set back

0: foot on an army base post. I'm supposed to say post, right? We are posts in the army versus
1: what's the Air Force? They have
2: a base.
0: Theirs is different. It's different lingo. So anyways, it's been interesting to set foot on a big post that, you know, is interesting to see. The vibe is different, right? It just has a different feel. When I got out in 2000, that was from Germany. And I've been to some Air Force bases since then, but this was a little bit different feel. So on each of my right and left right here, I have Alyssa and Newman and Anna Valancourt. I pronounced it right. Yes. So they are with Project Valkyrie. And yesterday they hosted a Women in the Military Summit. And I haven't, you know, like I said, I haven't really gotten into really talking to younger troops and seeing what the vibe is that's different. I think, you know, there's some generational things that I could feel. But I also really appreciate what Project Valkyrie is doing. So I came here in more of my academic role and things because I was really impressed with what Project Valkyrie has been doing on the research side, which, you know, is very, I think, much needed, especially going through my own dissertation experience and how do we help represent female, the female population, both from the veteran side and from the active duty side that yields, I want to say better results, right? Because if we're not asking the right questions, we're not going to get the right answers that help move the needle in going in the right direction. All right. So who wants to lead?
2: Go ahead, Alyssa. All right. Well, I can introduce myself and I think speak to some of the research side of the house. My name is Alyssa Newman. I am the human performance lead and the research lead for the Valkyrie Project. I would describe myself as a first responder. So I was a EMT and firefighter in my 20s, like late teens, early 20s, and then went the strength coach route and then went the academic route. I have a PhD in exercise science with specific expertise in military performance. And I lead our research initiatives as well as Valkyrie Project training programs, our physical training program. So that is kind of how I fit into the organization. And really it's been so awesome to like thinking about the research side, right? Women, we know like in the physical training literature have been very underrepresented. The stats are getting better, but it's still only about 30% of like sports science studies include women. A much smaller fraction of that are like specifically only women. And it's even lower on the military side, right? We know women represent about like 18% of the military. And so with a lot of those studies, they're like, oh, we have a very small female contingent, like only 18% of our population was female. And they're like, okay, well, that's representative. And so that's good. But then it's also like so hard to like getting research funding is so hard, especially with like the funding changes, the changes in funding priorities in the last couple of years. So it's like, okay, it was hard to begin with to get funding to do research on women. It's exponentially harder now. And so we just kind of said, okay, like we don't have the resources to do like the full-fledged, okay, here's our big study, but like we can still generate the data. Right? Like we can leverage our platforms, leverage our connections, and we want to hear from active duty women. And so we last year sent out a big survey. We're continuing to build on it every year and to start to get those numbers to say, hey, we need more information on this. This is what we're getting at the ground level. And then push that up to researchers, to like academic partners and say, hey, we need more information. This is a whole thing.
0: So what is the Valkyrie project and designed to do?
2: I think as it like a whole
0: Because you're it's a nonprofit.
2: it's a nonprofit organization that originally started, I want to say like 2015, and was it originated. So the founder is a woman named Meg Tucker, and she was a Kiowa pilot in the army, and
0: Okay.
2: then when they went away from the Kiowa, she had to find a new job, right? And she went into the special operations side of the house. She was psychological operations, and in that space realized that like, oh, there's not resources for women, right? There's like a ton of resources if you're a dude, but not anything like tailored specifically to women to help women succeed. And so the Valkyrie Project originated as like a training program, is kind of what it was. She
0: Okay.
2: was providing physical training resources for women in special operations. And then in 2023, we got our nonprofit status, and it's really expanded from there outside of just like, okay, let's improve physical training, because right, she realized like the gaps are so big, right? It's not just physical
0: Yeah.
2: training, it's getting the right gear and apparel, it's getting health care, it's advocacy, it's policy, it's all these things. And so I really think that like I would describe the origin story of the Valkyrie Project as like the idea of like becoming who you needed when you were younger.
0: Yeah.
2: And so like Meg did that and then sent that forward to a whole bunch of women nationally, right, with the Valkyrie Project. So I would The short version is that our goal is to empower women across their service life cycle, right? With physical training, physical like health education, advocacy, policy, research, right? We're trying to cover all the bases.
0: For all branches, yeah. And from what I saw, there was a big focus yesterday on folks. And I would, unless I, missing that takeaway, and that's because they would have the, I want to say the crux of if it could go wrong, that's the population that has the highest risk versus somebody that's got an administrative position, not that their job isn't important as well, but as the soft group are going to be the ones who are the most deployable and have to have gear function, physical fitness, diet, all of this, to have all those duckies in a row, in order to be able to do their job well.
2: Yeah, I think that it does, and it has leaned a little bit more special operations, but I think largely because that was the origin of it, right?
0: Okay.
2: It started as a more of a resource for women in special operations, with Meg, and then Tristan Irwin is the secretary of our board. She was a civil affairs officer here at Fort Bragg. So they really kind of got the nonprofit piece of it together. And so it was more directed at women in special operations.
0: Okay.
2: And so that's who
0: The
2: that's
0: original target
2: yeah.
0: population
2: And so
0: was.
2: yeah, we've in the last year had conversations about like, okay, like important group, and we absolutely need to make sure that we're taking care of them. And like women in the conventional force, like absolutely need support as well,
0: Yeah.
2: right? Like it's
0: Well, because I experienced a lot of the same issues that they talked about yesterday. Boots not fitting correctly. I remember when I was deployed in Desert Storm, we got our tan boots that were like two sizes too big, men's size, right? I wear a size five
2: No way.
0: in boots, and they gave me a men's size seven. Yeah.
2: Oh boy.
0: He was huge, flip-flopping around, in the
2: Yikes.
0: sand. It was not easy.
2: Yeah, I hear
0: Yeah.
2: you.
0: But a lot of the other gear fit like that too, right? And I love the lady that was there
2: Yeah,
0: yesterday,
2: Catherine.
0: Catherine, was talking
2: She's awesome.
0: about the special gloves at realizing that the glove fitting was not designed to meet a woman's hands. I mean, they were like way, the splatter diagrams that she showed up there of where the sizing was supposed to be and where they were actually was not designed for a woman's hand at all, like an inch off
2: oh,
0: of
2: yeah.
0: the pinky.
2: Oh, yeah. You're like wearing your dad's gardening glove.
0: Oh, yeah.
2: Trying to pick stuff up.
0: But yeah. I have the same issues. But I, you know, quite frankly, I think I never thought about needing to, you know, just modifying it.
2: Right.
0: Cutting it off and modifying. Mm-hmm. I just didn't that because things were always on the go, go, go. You didn't think about making those kinds of changes. And then when you're deployed, you know, you don't have a needle and a thread with you to, you know, do that kind of stuff. But even the other stuff with the plates, you know, when they were talking about getting choked by the flak vest and stuff, and I was like, yep, been there, done that.
2: Mm-hmm. It's like you don't know what you're missing out on until you see what the possibilities are. So yeah. It's like all this new innovation's coming out, and you're like, oh, wow, it could be better.
0: Yeah,
2: like, it doesn't have to be this way, guys.
0: Yeah. All right, so Anna?
2: Yeah, I am a longtime military spouse. My husband did 23 years in the Army. I just followed him around everywhere and found that the easiest thing to do was to be a CrossFit coach because I could bring that all over the world. and then I was like, this isn't enough. Like, I was constantly getting hurt and doing stuff. And I was like, I need a better way to do this. And like, I was in college originally going for psychology. And then I was like, wait, I really like fitness. I never did anything fitness related in high school. Like I totally like revamped everything and went into the exercise science program, got my bachelor's in exercise science. And I was like, oh, a strength and conditioning coach. What is this? This is way more science behind this. So we went into that and then I ended up getting pregnant. And I was like, oh my gosh, I need to know more about this because no one had any information. There's still really no information because, you know, it's kind of inhumane to test if a baby can make it through a pregnancy if you do all these things, you know. So it has to be really just like lived experience. And that's kind of what everybody has to go off of. I mean, research is like exploding right now in this field, which is good. But because I was always in military towns, military places, like I was always working with some kind of like military personnel, but then I found like my like most love with like pregnancy and postpartum, because that's what resonated with me. Like being a mom, I moved when I had a 6-week-old baby and I was like, how do I make friends? Well, we get together at the park and we work out. Like, so we use No Excuse Moms, which is like another nonprofit that is in a lot of like military towns as well. And we started all working out together. And I was like, I can use my expertise here. And so I used my strength and conditioning expertise, went from there. And then we moved to Germany for a while, kind of got out of the game. But then we came back and I helped open a CrossFit gym at Fort Huachuca. And like got even more hands-on experience by doing like physical therapy, like bridge back into CrossFit. And I had a mom's class there that thrived. It was huge. It was so much fun. And then I went to H2F and that's how I got back into the tactical space like full time. I built a P3T program that's still being used for the 82nd Sustainment Brigade. It also is used at Division and 18 Airborne Corps for the athletes or tactical athletes. And we've like shown that it has actually made soldiers stronger than they were before pregnancy. And they were scoring between 60 to 100 points above what they were doing pre-pregnancy.
0: Wow.
2: Before they even graduated the year postpartum from the program. And it's just from using simple science and simple strength and conditioning programming. And then I got my master's degree in sports psychology while I was there. And I've been working with that ever since. Train people online now and do all the pregnancy and postpartum programming for the Valkyrie Project.
0: So you said P3T. Okay.
2: So it's the Army's physical fitness program for pregnancy and postpartum.
0: Okay.
2: Yeah.
1: I don't think when I was active duty, they had a name for that.
2: Yeah. So it's almost
3: go walk around for a while.
2: Yeah. That's what it was even when I came in. I was like, this is 2021. And they're like, how can we go to IHOP again and walk the track? Because that's how we think we want to do. But they just didn't have direction. They didn't know what to do.
1: Active duty women?
2: Yeah, you were saying the active duty. Okay. And it's a requirement to enroll in P3T by 20 weeks pregnant.
1: Okay.
2: So you are forced into the program, which is great. And so most people don't want to come because they thought it was IHOP and walking the track. And they want to stay with their units and they want to stay with their people. And so like we had to like prove to them like, hey, like this is fun. We can like do stuff. And once they got bought in, like the program grew a ton. But yeah, you're required to be there through your whole pregnancy. And then you come back from your parental leave, which is 3 to 4 months, depending. And then you get to 1 year till your baby turns 1 year to go back to unit PT.
1: Okay.
2: You can opt out if you have medical reasons. At 6 months, like as long as you get medical clearance, you can go back to unit PT at 6 months. Some people do. But now we're finding that they want to stay. Because they get that continuity of 5 days a week, you're in the gym, following the same program. It's not just like a thrown together workout of the day type of thing. And you're progressing and like getting better every day. So we've had really good success.
1: So they feel like it's better than the normal unit PT?
2: Yeah, because it can be sporadic. Then they can't be pulled for like any reason by the unit, unless it's like something really big happening. Like, you'll see it here and there, like for a sergeant, like, I really need this person today. Mm-hmm. But at least they're still getting 3 days a week at least in.
1: Right.
2: Unlike, you know, sometimes PT gets canceled because you have a range early or like something like that. And it kind of hops around like, oh, we're having Sergeant so-and-so lead PT today. And it's going to be totally different than what we were doing last week. And that like continuity and like progression isn't there for good programming. So they don't see like the gains, you know, that they want to see because they're not following the same kind of programming to get that like continued progression through things. So a lot of people are like, I don't want to leave, or like, maybe I should get pregnant again and like stay there for a while. So like, I'm like, okay.
1: There's consequences to
2: that.
1: Yeah. Yeah. That's my first response on that one. A baby does not always serve as a good excuse things.
2: Yeah, I know. I'm like, and the advocacy there is huge because when we first started and like we made it mandatory and like the policy went in place, like a lot of people were like, well, we can pull them for this, or we can do it for that, or we can go bring them back early for this reason or whatever. And it's like this protective policy has actually gone a long ways because they can't be pulled.
1: Well, it makes sense. You know, mm-hmm. So I was active duty with 2 pregnancies. Mm-hmm. The first one went pretty well. And that was I was at Hunter Army Airfield in Georgia. And mm-hmm. Actually got to have a civilian doctor because I lived in Savannah.
2: Yeah, so you're far enough out.
1: So I didn't have to go to Fort Stewart for medical care because they did deem me high risk anyway. So I got to go to a civilian doctor when I was active duty back in 94. Okay. So it was probably a rarity back then.
2: Yeah, you really were.
1: But then the second pregnancy I had active duty was a very trying one. I had a marginal placenta previa.
2: Oh yeah.
1: And they airbagged me from Fort Hood to Fort Sam. Mm-hmm. And I spent, I think, 6 weeks antepartum in the old hospital at Fort Sam with a roll around phone. It was seriously, it was a roll around payphone that they would plug in. And, you know, you can only imagine, right? That's what they had like, in the maternity ward. It was horrible.
2: Yeah.
1: And then I spent 6 weeks at home. Mm-hmm. And because if we had moved, mm-hmm. I bought a house during the antepartum mm-hmm. and then moved and then still delivered 6 weeks early.
2: Oh, wow.
1: Yeah. So my son was born 3 pounds, 6 ounces.
2: Oh, man.
1: Right? 5 pounds, 6 ounces. Maybe it's 5 pounds, 6 ounces.
2: Yeah, so still little.
1: Early,
2: yeah.
1: 5 pounds, 6 ounces. Yeah. Mm-hmm. Both of them were very jaundiced, though. So the second one ended up back in the hospital at Fort Hood.
2: Okay.
1: But that was air vac twice. I was air vac back to Fort Sam to deliver the baby because Fort Hood did not have a NICU.
2: They
1: didn't have NICU. Mm-hmm. So they air vac'd me back to Fort Sam to deliver.
2: Yeah.
1: It was a horrible pregnancy. Definitely a horrible pregnancy.
2: Yeah.
1: That's
2: really rough. That's very rough.
1: Fortunately, the other two were after, getting out of the military. So what do you think was, there's a good population yesterday.
2: Oh, yeah.
1: In attendance, but I think y'all had a larger one last year.
2: Mm-hmm.
1: That was a 2-day event, but I saw there were two sergeant majors who were friends that were sitting at the table I was sitting at they're retiring at the end of this month and I think next month, right?
2: Mm-hmm.
1: So I gave them each a copy of my book and said, welcome to the Veteran Club.
2: It's going to be a big day for them really soon. It's a big transition.
1: It is, but it was neat to see that they were getting to have this experience. Mm-hmm. I think probably really just even meeting other veterans, right? Mm-hmm. That they are getting to... it's not about just TAPS. I think it's the transition of things and knowing that they can now own part of the legacy of becoming a voice to help other people.
2: Yeah. Mm-hmm. Yeah. And when veterans use their voice, it really helps others. So, some like to stay really quiet and go off into the real world, into the civilian world. And I think it's great that anyone that's able to bring veterans together and see that camaraderie again outside of the military is really great. So you being able to reach out to them is awesome. Mm-hmm. Be welcome to the club. It's about to be a ride.
4: And I think that one of the things that we scaled down the symposium this year for a number of reasons, but it was so important to us to still find a way to do that, because I think that community piece is so important, right? For our active duty service members, for our veterans, our retirees, because the military is such a unique community, staying connected to that, I think is so, so important. And for young service members coming up to have somebody to talk to, right? I was talking with Ryan, our photographer, and because we often have women that are one of one, one of two, one of three, one of four, you don't realize how universal your experience is because you don't have anybody to talk to about it. And then you get in these rooms and you're I'm having a extremely normal experience. And right. Mm-hmm. So to continue to connect that community and to bring people together, I think is absolutely drove us to put something in person together, kind of no matter what.
1: Yeah. I remember there was, I don't know if y'all saw, but there was a first sergeant that came into the room.
2: Yes.
1: And
2: he brought one of his junior enlisted.
1: Yes. Yes.
2: Mm-hmm. That was huge.
1: Yeah. I heard him telling, what was her name? I don't know. She's a retired lieutenant colonel, the one that was sitting at the table also. She was doing, I don't know all the other names.
2: No,
1: I'm sorry. She was announcing on the show.
2: Oh, okay.
1: Anyway, mm-hmm. So he spoke with her and he goes, she's brand new. She's 11 Bravo.
2: Jeez,
1: yeah. So she's an 11 Bravo infantry guys. And mm-hmm. He said she's top notch, but I think she doesn't quite feel connected. She's definitely wants to be engaged, wants to know the community. He mm-hmm. goes, I'm doing my best to help support her. Mm-hmm. I'm getting goosebumps because I felt really empowered that this first sergeant cared that much about her.
2: Yeah,
1: that
2: he reached out.
1: Yes.
2: Mm-hmm. Yeah. He's like, nope, she's going to come. She'll be there. I'm so
5: she needs this community. And he was like invested in her long-term career,
1: yes.
5: Which is huge.
1: It is huge.
5: See, because a lot of those young soldiers, especially female soldiers, they get intimidated sometimes coming to their first post. I saw it a lot because we get a lot of new soldiers when I work for H2F, and they were so intimidated by coming in, and they're like, brag is so big, you know, like
1: it is huge.
5: Yeah, yeah. And finding that little female community to like just give you that little bit more like friendliness and like community to go to, I think that was huge. And like she was so nervous when she came into the door, and she was just so happy to be there by the time she left, and just so like you could see it in her face that I was like, this was good. This this is gonna make her want to be in the military that much longer. Mm-hmm. And like, I was like, man, that was a life-changing moment, I think, for her. I mean, I'm only speaking.
1: No, that's awesome. But to have that kind of support, you know, yeah. Mm-hmm. I feel very fortunate. When I was active duty, mm-hmm. I think part of it was the job that I was in as a paralegal in JAG,
5: yeah,
1: that it was a very mixed, you know, it was always very co-ed. Mm-hmm. You know, basic training was at Fort McClellan, but that was all female. But it was when we got to AIT, which was at Fort Ben Harrison and has since closed, but it was co-ed. Mm-hmm. And all of my units have always been very co-ed. I feel very fortunate that I didn't have any issues. I did my motor pool stuff, and, you know, I carried my weight, mm-hmm. you know, but that was important. But I think that is a mindset as well.
5: Yeah.
1: You know?
5: A lot of those A type personalities. And like, that's, I think we see that a lot. Like sometimes it's like, we're here to empower everybody, but sometimes like they're already going so hard. So now we need to focus on like, how do you recover and how do you like shut off that A type?
2: Yeah,
1: honestly, exactly.
2: I feel like, I don't know what your experience is, Anna, but I feel like the more high achieving people I work with, like the people who are like, let's get in and get after it. Like my job becomes less about like, let me tell you what to do. And more like, let me help you get out of your own way.
5: Yeah.
2: Like,
1: yeah. Or relax.
2: Yeah. Or I think just even have perspective, right? Like it's mm-hmm. not even necessarily like relax, but like understanding like unto what are we doing this? Right.
5: Yeah.
2: This is long.
1: Are you doing it for the sake of doing it? Or mm-hmm. is there some,
2: but sometimes like everything feels important. And so you just need somebody to be like, that's actually not important.
1: Right.
2: And to like keep perspective and like understand like who's not, you know, and I feel like sometimes I get like this with my own athletic pursuits that I just get so laser focused on what it is that I'm doing that I just like, I'm like the only answer is to work harder. And I just need somebody to be like, no, like you can chill. And like, remember that this is a long-term thing. And one of the things that I love about military performance is that like, you have to think about, it's not just like, oh, how do I peak for this 4-month block for my sport, right? It's like, how do I perform at a high level for a year, 5 years, 10 years, 20 years? How do we get you from brand new soldier to like being able to retire on your own terms? And that's a much different approach to fitness than like, I need you to be at your best for 2 years.
1: I think that's important. And I also see the aspect of, you know, when I got out, I was like, thank God nobody's telling me to go work anymore. Mm-hmm. You know, no, there's no work, mm-hmm. right?
5: Yeah.
1: No working out. Mm-hmm. I don't, nobody's telling me to go to PT. And then I was like, I woke up one day and realized you need to tell yourself to go to PT. Mm-hmm. It's okay. Do it for you now. Mm-hmm. And I think there's that difference of giving yourself, I want to say permission, right? Mm-hmm. To own that the military taught me some very foundational things that it was okay to pick back up again mm-hmm. and do it for me, not because I was being forced to do it.
5: Mm-hmm. Yeah. Mm-hmm. And that's a big perspective change in like the veteran community. It's like, oh, I'm not being told to do it. So what do I like to do? Because you were training for your job, you were training for a certain fitness test, you were training, you know, to be good at like a few things that pertain to your career to help you
1: or advance. Survival
5: or survival. Yeah, yeah, exactly. And now you're like, oh, I have the opportunity to choose what I get to do and like have like wellness goals versus like, you know, job goals. Like, it's a big mind shift I've seen as well. And so like getting them to that point though, where they're mm-hmm. hitting retirement and they're like, I still feel good enough to do this. I'm not broken because of this work, or like literally just bringing the needle back a little bit, because most of the time they're overworking, they're mm-hmm. underfueling, and mm-hmm. they're overthinking everything they're doing and do their best. And like, now they get the freedom to rest a little bit more. Mm-hmm. And like, if we get a hold of them 10 years into their career, or 15 years into their career, they might already have a lot of injuries and like stuff going on. But like, if we can rehab them almost, mm-hmm. like bridge that gap of like these little things that have gone wrong through, from jumping out of airplanes or, mm-hmm. you know, some kind of
1: deployment. Car wrecks,
5: you know, like, yeah, just life, mm-hmm. you know, just running every day, all day, because mm-hmm. that's all they knew before. Like, if we can like rehab and find like their, you know, imbalances and stuff mm-hmm. like that, like, it's huge and it's life changing. And it's like, it should be the standard.
2: Yeah, 1,000%. And, you know, even just thinking about, okay, you know, working out after you get out of the military, right? Like, mm-hmm. oh, now you don't have to do this and you get the opportunity to like, to do whatever you want.
5: Yeah.
2: And, you know, like, I think that there's, because with athletes, sometimes they're like, oh, you have to accept the fact that like, you're never going to be as good as you were. Right. Like,
5: yeah,
2: it's a different space. Like it's okay, you're not maybe going to be able to do all the things that you were doing because you're not in that space. You're not training 90 minutes a day, 5 days a week, yeah. or 7 days a week or mm-hmm. whatever. Right. And so I think it's like giving yourself grace to say, okay, that was a past version of me. And I don't actually need, like, that's a different person.
5: Yeah.
2: And I don't need to be comparing myself to a different person. 1,000% easier said than done. Like, and I think that there's like so much education too around like, how do you move well?
5: Mm-hmm.
2: Cause I think you move and people figure it out and they're like, I need you to do this thing. And they find a way to do that thing. And whether or not that's like good and healthy for you to be doing it that way long-term is a different question. Right.
5: Yeah.
2: But to give them that education and like, this is how to move and this is how to feel good in your body. Exactly. And here's permission to explore. Like,
5: yeah,
2: I think that there's so much that doesn't get talked about. That's just like, here's your DD214. Goodbye. Good luck.
5: Yeah.
1: Yeah.
5: And that pertains a lot to the pregnancy and postpartum they're high achievers that come into this program and like, they're like, why can't I do what I was doing? I was doing it just fine. And it's like, you can do that, but let's find the important things in mm-hmm. that can support you through this, but you're going to have to not have your old standard that's way up here. And you're going to have to take a year or two to get back up to that. But it's important to do the base level stuff now and like get that flexibility, mobility, like
1: your body changed because of pregnancy. Yeah. And now it's got to do some healing.
5: It has
2: to you grew a whole human.
5: Give yourself grace. And I, more than anything, I had people coming back like 12 weeks postpartum and they're like, I need to make tape today. And I'm like, no, you don't. You have a year.
2: Yeah.
5: And they're like, no, it's going to go bad. And like, they're so, so worried. And it's like, I get it. I would be worried, you know, if I was in their shoes, I'd be wanting to perform my best. But like the education, like you said, like
1: it's a stigma.
5: Oh yeah.
1: You know, it's a culture stigma problem, mm-hmm. you know, and that's why I was, you know, Leah Stiles with Sea Waves mm-hmm. has been, mm-hmm. you know, that she's been huge. A guest on my show before. Mm-hmm. And
2: she is
1: and she's definitely, I think, speaking the right language to help a lot of women, but I get it that even the guys have issues as well.
5: Yeah,
1: you know, definitely. They just don't talk about mm-hmm. that they have issues. So let's cover, I think, one of the important things. You had the, you know, the 2025 report mm-hmm. that was published a month and a half or so ago
5: about
1: So what were the big takeaways, do you think, from your 2025 report?
2: I think we published that in September of last year.
1: Oh, okay. Sorry.
2: But maybe it's been only more recently floating around, but it's out there. It's available on our website. Shameless plug to go read it. And I think that there was like some encouraging stuff where like, and some of it kind of felt like low hanging fruit, like grooming standards, like you can now wear your hair in a ponytail so your bun doesn't push your helmet up over your face. Like, outstanding. Yeah. We love that. And I think that there are, like, you know, H2F has been so huge for on the Army side of the house in terms of improving I think just access, right. Access to resources.
1: The comment.
2: And, but I mean, I think by and large, there are, it's hard to really summarize that in like a short amount of time.
5: Yeah. It does seem like things are trending in the right way, slowly, mm-hmm. way more slow than we want it to be.
2: Yes.
5: But there's a lot of positives in that research. So being able to go and look at it and read it and see even like what you can take away from it, but also joining the research
2: mm-hmm.
5: and signing up for, like we talked about, the clothing fittings and stuff mm-hmm. like that.
2: Mm-hmm.
5: That's a huge thing to even be a part of, because without people participating, there's less.
2: Yeah. I think having those numbers are so persuasive. Like we have anecdotes and all those things, but translating those into like, here's some hard numbers, right? That is, for better or for worse, what moves the needle. If you could say, listen, 66% of women report sexual harassment at some point in their career, like, yikes, right? Yeah, and that's just ours. That's not, like, if you look at the larger studies, it's like, it's been reported up to like 90%,
5: mm-hmm.
2: which is horrific.
1: Because I think some of it goes into that gray area where there's grooming without, you know, an overt mm-hmm. action. I mean, I was reading something on a blog yesterday that there was a sergeant first class who was demoted to an E4 because he did not report somebody reported something mm-hmm. and they made a written statement
2: mm-hmm.
1: and then he still withheld the information mm-hmm. that to his higher ups.
2: Mm-hmm.
1: So I think there is some more accountability that is starting to finally come through.
2: Mm-hmm.
1: And I don't know, you know, how that changed over the years, because I was JAG, mm-hmm. right? I was a paralegal.
5: Mm-hmm. You and hear the worst of it.
2: Oh, probably. Yeah.
1: You know, we took the reports that mm-hmm. came in seriously. And I mm-hmm. get it. It's about somebody's job.
2: Mm-hmm.
1: But there was a certain command and discipline
2: mm-hmm.
1: when I was in
2: mm-hmm.
1: that maybe seems like it's kind of lost its way over the years. And, you know, I think that maybe that's where we're trying to find mm-hmm. that shift. How do we instill the command and discipline and not always point out that it's the victim's fault?
2: Right. And I think victim blaming, like we'll spare you yeah. my whole rant, because like that would be the rest of this show, right? Like blaming victims for stuff is so dumb. Don't do it. But I think also, like, and I think that's where the value of community and mentorship and like my yes. own experience, like on the fire department, I was one of two women, right? And so, and we were on different shifts, like we had very different experiences, and there was so much stuff that, like, in hindsight, I wish somebody would have been like, no, that's not normal. That's yeah. not normal.
1: Right.
2: You don't, like, this should not be happening to you. Or you mm-hmm. like, you just, like, for me, I didn't want to, like, I already got so much messaging that, like, I didn't belong here. I was supposed to be here. So to, like, I didn't want to make any more trouble, right? So there's just a lot of stuff where you're just like, okay, I'm just going to like deal with this because I like, that's the cost of fitting in the space.
1: Yeah.
2: And so it's like, I think that's such a murky area. And then again, if you don't know, like it, I was 19, right? So like when it got, I was started on the fire department, I was a baby. Mm-hmm. And so to not have, like, I didn't have language to talk about, like, I'm like, this feels wrong, but like maybe this is just, maybe I'm being paranoid, you know? And so like,
1: but it's the communication factor, and then probably not necessarily, can you find the words to tell it,
2: right.
1: but who do you tell it to?
2: Exactly. Exactly. Mm-hmm. So I think that there's like so much of that too. So being able to like be in community with women and be like, hey, this is happening. And they're like, oh no, like this,
5: yeah.
2: what I, like started to have conversations about things, like people were like, oh no,
5: yeah,
2: oh no,
1: yeah,
2: and I was like, oh no.
5: And I think the Valkyrie Project does a great job being able to like talk about these topics that no one else is talking about and giving everybody the resources to like know how to report things and like
2: yeah.
5: know what's wrong. And it's not just you, and it's not just, you know, you're not alone in this. And like the research that has been done, you know, has really helped move it forward, but like just us having a presence and like having this symposium for women, like I think having it at Bragg is going to really explode because, you know, center of the universe.
1: There's a validation in it.
5: Yeah.
0: One of the takeaways, I did a bunch of screenshots yesterday was about the women's health. 79% of respondents feel that their healthcare providers have dismissed or not fully acknowledged women's health issues. And then 75 of respondents stated that their providers have never inquired about their life course challenges, including pregnancy, postpartum, perimenopause, menopause, and reproductive health. And I'm gonna say that probably plugs in not just from the active duty side, but then flipping it over into the veteran space as well, because there has been plenty of resources out there, I think, for guys and getting testosterone assistance. But there's not been help for women on. Where do we lose? We don't get that same kind of help on perimenopause and menopause.
5: Yeah.
0: There is the estrogen assistance isn't there. We don't have those conversations. Here when I was active duty, here's the birth control pills. I'm driving through Fayetteville and there's a Planned Parenthood and there's a women's health clinic that you knew that was just another name for Planned Parenthood. And I was like, that's what they want the answer to be. But then we still have to have the dialogue about our own actions and not getting ourselves into trouble because we're so surrounded. And I'm speaking from the active duty side that now that you're surrounded by all the guys, I mean, this even happened when I was in Desert Storm, that we had a couple of females that had some issues. One of them, they got banned to the crab tent. Okay. They got the crab tent. And we all knew it, all right, it wasn't hard to figure out what they were doing. We have to help ourselves and watch our own actions, but just because you're surrounded by guys doesn't mean that you have to watch your own behaviors.
4: 1,000%.
0: Yeah.
4: 1,000%. And I think that, like, again, like towing that line between, okay, I need to be accountable for what I'm doing. And also like that sort of like is like, there's such a fine line between that, like assigning accountability and like victim blaming.
0: To me.
4: That like, okay, maybe I need to make good choices, but also like I need to be able to trust the people next to me.
0: Right. But I've got to be part of the solution, not part of the problem to begin with, both male and female.
4: Agreed.
0: Yeah.
4: Agreed.
5: Very much so.
0: So how do we, I mean, if, you know, I know on the VA side, we have, you know, women advocates, you know, that's at the hospital. And I have had to use one to help get assistance before, but that was a special case. And I don't know if they have that active duty to be able to, how does the active duty female communicate that she's not being heard, right?
4: Oof, that's, I think, tough. I will be honest, I'm not as familiar with like the, all the healthcare models within like the active duty, so like TRICARE and all those things. I think so much of it is like at this point, unfortunately, it's educating yourself. It's understanding like what sorts of things to ask. It's how to advocate yourself for yourself. And like, and I'd love to hear your opinions on this too, like being in a medical space right now, that like, I think this idea of health literacy, that like, okay, I understand what's going on. I understand how to communicate with these doctors. I understand what kind of questions to ask. I understand when to like push back. Cause I think that there's like, you know, women get dismissed, like you're talking about, like women get dismissed all the time. Like I was running those statistics and I was like, this is horrific. That like almost 80% of women feel like they are unheard by their doctors. Like, but it's so normal. Right. And,
2: that they're just like, oh, well, it's hormones. Here's some birth control. And you're like, you what? Or they're like, oh, that's just,
1: that's
2: getting older. And you're like, stop.
1: And the sweats are okay. So, you know, just deal with it. Just deal with it.
2: Or we were even talking about like all this pelvic floor issue stuff. And we're like, oh, I pee a little bit when I lift. And they're like, oh, just pee before you exercise. And you're like, well, thank you. I didn't think about that.
5: wow. And I like to not pee.
2: Right. Yeah. Well, but it's like, no, I do. But it's like, you know, and it's like, okay, thank you for that solution. And they're like, well, here's some Motrin and see you later. Bye.
5: Yeah.
2: So I think at this point, I think it's like a two-pronged approach. I think for women themselves is understanding your own body and trusting that your reality is your reality. Like there is, if you feel like something's going on, it probably is. And you need to push back. And again, easier said than done, but understanding what your resources are, understanding even not being afraid to say, hey, I hear you and you want to just push off this as something, but there's something going on. What is going to make me feel
5: very
2: good
5: assertive
2: as your patient is if we do further testing. What further testing would you recommend? How do I know that this isn't fine? Tell me, at what point do you get concerned about what's going on with me? Mm-hmm. And then I think on the flip side, it's so important for providers, both men and women, right? To listen to women, to believe women, and to start more on how wildly different women can present with medical things like perimenopause, menopause. Those are such so specific or heterogeneous responses across women that there's not necessarily good research because I'm having this thing and you're having this thing and you're having this thing and we're all going through the same experience, but it looks so different. So that
1: I would think
2: 7 cents on that.
1: Probably the one thing that has saved me, and it took for a long time. It took 18 years for me to get my 100%, but I had very well documented medical files. I had two volumes when I got out, but you got to remember I had a really horrific car wreck on my birthday, March 20th, 1992. That I probably could have, should have died from. Mm-hmm. I mean, seriously, but it's been this mixed blessing in many ways. So very painful over the years, but also, very much a blessing. But when you're active duty, make sure you go to sick call. I'm not saying abuse sick
5: keep
1: call,
5: all your records.
1: But keep a copy of your records. So when you have issues and make sure you get documented. So my car, line of duty on it, so the line of duty documented everything. I had pictures of my car that, when I finally submitted it with my last claim and said, hey, this was not just some fender bender. This was an MPT'd my car going 55 to 65 miles an hour.
5: That's crazy.
1: They had to use the jaws of life to get me out of my car. My seat folded in half lengthwise. I had three pelvic fractures, two knee fractures, two ankle fractures. It's messed up my back. And, it's been a journey, but it was very well documented. And, that, folks, whether you're male or female, has been one of the things that is very important.
5: Yeah, I would add, going back to, how to get better help is you said, make sure everything's documented.
1: Go to therapy. Make sure you go to your physical therapy. Don't cheat yourself.
5: Always get printouts of everything, but also you have to be your own advocate because no matter what, the system is overburdened. Most of these doctors that are seeing people now, they're very overpaneled. And so being your own advocate and being okay, so XYZ is happening to me. I'm going to put it in the Google machine. And I know Google's not always right. It probably is going to tell you you're dying, but
2: the second worst case scenario.
5: But write down some things and write down a journal. Okay, on Monday, Tuesday, Wednesday, I had hot flashes, but today I'm cold. What did I do differently these days? And I've seen that go so much further just being your own advocate and being like, oh, I started taking this supplement, or I stopped taking this vitamin and this all changed. And like, this, and like, that gives everybody the proof that you're not crazy. Cause unfortunately, like, a lot of it gets brushed off. And if you don't have full documentation, like, I go into doctor's appointments, like, especially when I was at Womack, like, I'd go in like with a whole like printout of like, okay, this day was this, like, I think I need this and this. And it's like, it sucks that you have to be your own researcher. But
1: you,
5: like,
1: took your own data.
5: Yeah.
1: You took your own symptom list.
5: Like,
1: well, that's important. You know, that's important to help people.
5: Yeah.
1: Like,
5: so, it's so hard to do, but.
1: So we have a couple of minutes left.
5: Okay.
1: What do you think is the direction for research? And I'm going to caveat that because, you know, even when I was looking at doing my own dissertation, everything was, well, you can't talk to people that are active duty. IRB is not going to prove that. Mm-hmm. So everything was just a roadblock to do that, which means that that I can only focus on the veteran population. Mm-hmm. So I don't know. Do you have any insight in that side of things?
2: Yeah. So actually, I was working in, I did work with active duty military as part of my postdoc, and then worked with the Army RFC program during my PhD as well. And so there are some extra considerations from the IRB for doing that work, but it is certainly possible, right? There's just a kind of another layer, because military members are considered a protected population.
1: Right.
2: There's additional layers of consideration. And so people sometimes don't.
1: Approval from DOD, probably.
2: It depends on the scope of the work.
1: Okay.
2: It depends on the scope of the work and the funding and all those things. So, and then there can be also a lot of challenges, like trying to get into units to do. You can, you know, go establish a relationship with the commander and they're like all about it. And then they leave, and then you gotta, like, go sell yourself to the next person. And they're like, I don't think we do research here. And you're like, cool, bye. But I think that that's one of the coolest things about the way that we're doing it is, like, we're not a DOD entity. We're not trying to go through an IRB. Like, we are taking, you know, we're being very careful and methodical and ethical about our research, but we are, I think it allows us a lot more room to move, right? And so we're able to get stories and to get anecdotes and data. And I think that what we're then able to do is take that and say, okay, go to our academic partners and go to our unit leaders and say, hey, this is a problem. I don't know if you know that this is, but, like, essentially pilot data, right? I don't know that you know that this is a problem, but this is a real problem, right? And get the people, like, in the research spaces to be like, hey, this is a problem we need to solve. And then go to that unit and be like, hey, this is a problem to solve. We have people who would like to solve it for you. Like, can we all pretty please work together and make this happen?
1: Has that been received so very well so far, do you think? Or
2: I think that's not something that we've necessarily, like, making those connections hasn't been, like, a huge line of effort for us at this point. But our hope is to be able to do that in the future as we continue to build on our research. And, you know, we are launching our 2026 survey in the coming weeks. And so then we'll be able to, like, get that longitudinal data and to say, okay, hey, last year this was this and now it's this. And, like, okay.
1: So you can just start doing some trend analysis, mm-hmm. to see is the needle moving in some of these areas, mm-hmm. or
2: and
1: if
2: in
1: it's
2: which
1: not.
2: Direction,
1: yeah.
2: right? Like, right. are we getting worse? So I think, and then we can also, like, so I think that there's a yes, let's do the research, but then also we can push that to policymakers and we can say, listen, this is happening.
1: But the gamut's pretty open on the future research, mm-hmm. Because there's so little research on females. Even when I was doing my literature review, you know, very little research on female veterans. Mm-hmm. But a lot of the recommendations are like, well, why don't you do some comparisons to female or to male, mm-hmm. which was still trying to minimize our voices. Mm-hmm. You know, I thought. I was a little disheartened about, oh, let's do a combined approach to compare both. Mm-hmm. And I get it. You know, there is a need for compare contrast, but then if you're looking at the population size, you're getting less females in that population overall, mm-hmm. that is still minimizing the voice.
2: Mm-hmm. And then I think it becomes like, how are women different than men as opposed to like, what do women need?
1: Yeah, exactly. So anyways, thank you all for joining and, you know, doing this live and getting to participate this year. Hopefully, you know, I'm welcome back to come back next year to Valkyrie. Y'all are, I think, a phenomenal organization and headed in the right direction to have our voices, you know, from that academic level of things. That's so important. So speaking of academics, Dr. Yost.

0: active duty veteran or whatever, civilian. So my daughter actually gave me some permission to even talk about how I was able to help advocate for her medical condition a couple of years ago. So thank you all for joining us, and be blessed, everybody. Join me and Daryl Monday for the Revivalist Radio Show, Genesis chapter 32, as we continue the saga and drama with Jacob and his family. So anyways, y'all have a great day.
1: Ladies and gentlemen, thank you for tuning in to Military Broadcast Radio. 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
2: I'm sorry I was so rude before, but it's difficult for me to express myself when I'm on the verge of exploding in my pants.
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3: 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How'd I do? 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We got to bless the show before we get started. Let's go. When I was in my mother's womb, I had a calling on my life to do something in the glory of God and marry it like a wife. Commit myself to his word and never be led astray. And when it's all over, when he comes, I'll be glad to see that day in the morning time. All right, welcome to another episode of the Frondosi Show right here on the Military Broadcast Radio Network. Thank you for tuning listening today. As always, we have a very, very impactful show for you here Wednesdays at 4 p.m. Pacific time on the Military Broadcast Radio Network. I appreciate them for allowing me to have my talk shows, my military segments on here. Just a true blessing. Just having a good time, you know. As you can see, I'm on KCA Radio as well. At one point of the show of the season, I was actually simulcasting both shows together, right? Together at the same time, so I could just do one show one time and be done with it. However, that didn't work out as planned, so we are in the works to try to figure out how to reunite both of those shows and maybe, you know, or just keep them separate. Again, thanks for tuning, listening in. I have some PSAs I want to play for you, but before I do that, I just want to shout out to those, again, who are participating and has been listening to the show. I thank you so much for your time, and I pray that these conversations help just kind of soften your hearts to see just what it is to be a human being, right? Because we're veterans. This is a military platform. We have our veteran community, the families, the loved ones, the siblings, the cousins, the whole, that veteran is connected to so many people, right? And then we have those who support veterans in their resources, the patriots who support veterans in their giving of their time, right? So there are so many things going on in the world today that supports that veteran. Now, when you look at a veteran, a person who serves in the military, we are really about maybe less than 2% of the population that serve at any given time in this country. So you got 8 billion plus people on the planet, minus the children and the young adults. So there's a small percentage of us. It's very small, 1 to 2% people actually join the military, give their life to death, and serve this country. For whatever reason that the military is a way for them to get their life on track, to get disciplined, whatever, financially stable, whatever that is for that veteran, sometimes it's God and country, and sometimes it's not always about God and country, right? But for what it takes for a person to give their life, right? That's not a small conversation to have. 1% of the population, right? So thank you for my brothers and sisters at arms. Again, there is so much going on. It is Mental Health Awareness Month. So we're going to touch on some of that. But I got something I want to share with you that I've been up to in my life, right? And so I have the show I'm going to play for you that we do on KCA Radio. It is called the Mailman Segment, the Mailman Segment. And that show is basically about what it is to be a man, what it is to be a male. We got to go back, though. We got to go back to childhood. What was it like growing up as a child, as a son, as a little boy, in your environment, in your culture? And if we tell the truth and really tell the truth of our experiences about life, whether you're Black, white, Asian, Caucasian, Mediterranean, whatever your background is, nationality, race, however you language it, if we really tell the truth, we really tell the truth, we're not much different. Not different at all. because we're human beings first. And that human experience is so important, but it's also so fragile that it gets fractured early on in life. All right. And so the next few weeks, I've got like 9 episodes that I'm going to share with you as we progress and get you caught up in this conversation of what it is to be a male man. Yes, I'm going to do some talks, you know, but I really want you to hear these conversations of the people and how we talk and what we're sharing of what it is to be a male man. But ladies, you're not left out. In one of these episodes, you're going to see we have a veteran, female veteran, who's helping us speak from her perspective of what it is to be a female woman, right? So we don't generalize conversations. We don't think that we're going to speak for everybody and I'm speaking for the Black community. I'm speaking for Black men. Nope. We don't do that. You get to share your experience, your perception, your perspective, your interpretation freely. It's not right or wrong, good or bad. People want to be heard sometimes. Sometimes that's just all it is, to be heard. And we're creating this space for men because we believe that the male man is responsible. He is the foundation of that family, of that relationship, the male. Now, you can discuss it how you want to discuss it or however you language it, but the male man is responsible for the foundation. You're not the roof. You're not the head of the house in this context. In this context, you're like the foundation of a house. And the foundation of a house, if you understand how important the foundation of a house is, do you know how important that is? It's so important that if that foundation is cracked, it doesn't matter how expensive that house is. It could be $1 million, $3 million home. But if that foundation is found to have a crack or cracks in the foundation, that home can be condemned. And in worst cases, they have to tear that home down so they can go under and fix that foundation. Now, as men, that's us. And sometimes your family, your children, your loved ones are not going to say, "Oh, Faron, thank you, man. Thank you. Thank you for holding the family together. Pops, thanks, Dad, for holding us together." Sometimes they're not going to say that to you. So you have to have that in within yourself to know that you have done everything that you need to do. You're being who you need to be for your family, for yourself first, so that you can sustain what it is to be that role. If you decide to take on the role of being a father or a parent, because they're not the same. A father and a parent is not the same. Those are two different roles. And so sometimes we grow up as men thinking that, man, my dad, he didn't do this for me. So I'm going to do what my dad didn't give me. That might not be the right conversation, because you're putting your concerns on your child that's not your child concerns. So back to the foundation. What is the foundation made of? That's what you got to go look at. At a foundation of a home is asphalt, is barbed wire. Like, there's all kind of cement. There's all kind of ingredients that's designed to hold up that house as a foundation. When they drop that architect, that paperwork, blueprint, they got to figure out what capacity can this foundation hold up. They got to calculate all the bedrooms, all the furniture, all the block. Like, they got to calculate all of that. How many people could live in this house? What if there's 2 families or 3 families and you got five bedrooms? What if you got 6 people in each bedroom? Can the foundation hold? Like, they got the sink, the kitchen, the refrigerator. Like, they got to calculate all that in those blueprints and those documents to then know what type of foundation they need to build to hold up that house. So I'm saying this as men, what are our ingredients? What is your ingredients? Is it anger, frustration, upset, disappointment, shame, embarrassment, plus a little bit of happiness and joy and love and patience and caring and kindness mixed with a little bit of attitude and whatever? What's all that? What is that? What shows up when you're under pressure? What comes out of your heart? What are your thoughts when you're under pressure? For me, that's your ingredients. And sometimes we got to go back And we got to go back and look deep in our hearts and figure out, who am I and how did I get to be this person? And if we tell the truth, sometimes it comes from a lot of different emotional fractures and upsets and disappointments and shames and embarrassment. And you just change and transitions and fears. And I'm not good enough and I'm not worth it. And on my own, I don't belong. My buddy said on the show last night, no one's coming to save me. Like all of those conversations that we talk to ourselves about ourselves, that we make a decision based off of a past experience. Maybe at the point of a young age where you didn't even understand what your mind was landing on. That you could land on as a two-year-old child, like I did, that I'm unsafe in relationships and I'm lost in relationships. Can you imagine landing on that at 2 years old? Not as an experience, but as your identity of who you get to be at 2 years old is I'm not safe. And you're crying every time your mother picks you up because you feel like you're disconnected from her because you don't know her no more because you've been living in your grandparents' house all week. And now you got to go with this lady who's supposed to be your mother, but no, 2 years old and you land on that as an identity, not just an experience, but as an identity that who I am is lost in relationships, that who I am is unsafe in relationships. So we all deal with something. I'm willing to bet no one escapes it. We might pretend like everything is cool, but what does your heart say to you? When you're under pressure in life and pressure shows up, what thoughts do you have? And then how do you react to those thoughts? Because the thoughts are going to be there. We have thousands of thoughts all day long. But when you learn that you don't have to become those thoughts, that you don't have to speak those thoughts out of your mouth, that you can actually grab that thought and filter it and be like, yeah, you know what? I don't think I'm going to say that. That's not going to be, I don't think I need to say that out loud. Or not even say that, accept that about yourself as your thoughts and your mind connect together. Like, yeah, you know what, man? You better not do that for Ron because you know you're not good enough. Why would somebody want to be a part of that? You're not even good enough for that. That's how we talk to ourselves when our mouth is closed, that voice. So if around mental health, there's so many dynamics to that label, mental health. You got to be willing to tell the truth to yourself to figure out what that is for you. So I'm going to play this episode. This is one of our first episodes with myself, Charlie, Mr. Walker, and our first guest, Jesse. Jesse is a part of our basketball team, the ABA, the American Basketball Association. We are your Inland Empire Hounds. And I just want to announce that the season is coming up. And guess what? From the year before when we picked them up at 17-3, this past year, we landed in fourth place with 14-6, lost in the playoffs. So we're coming back. We're coming back, and we want you to be a part of it. Whether you're watching us online or you're a business that participates and sponsors one of our programs or one of our platforms or one of our players, we just want to say thank you in advance. You ever been to a arena, basketball gym, the Lakers stadium, Clippers, for those of you in the IE, the 66ers, or wherever you watch your professional sports team, you see all those banners along the wall and up in the stadiums? Yeah, those are the businesses that support that team. They sponsor those teams. We're looking for that same conversation. So if you would like to be a part of the Inland Empire Hounds and sponsor our programs or our conversations that we're up to, that we're bringing to the community, guess what? Your business can be a part of us and brand with us. We'll give you social media posts. We'll give you some posts on the game day. We'll give you website presence and maybe even invite you to come and talk on the radio show for an interview and talk about your business and why you even chose to support your professional ABA basketball team, the Inland Empire Hounds. IEHounds.com and also IEHoundsABA on Instagram. I don't have that up here. I should put that. But yeah, so stay tuned for more information about the Hounds. The season starts for us in mid-October, from mid-October until February. I already got two games scheduled for February 27th and 28th. We're going to Nevada already. We already got them locked in Nevada. So as we build in our schedule this coming season, IEHounds.com, check out the website. The website is doing great. In the first 6 months of the build of the website in June till December, we had over 300,000 visits to our website. And since January of 2026, over 100,000, 112,000 plus so far, last I saw, have visited our website. So those are eyeballs that would be on your business. Those are eyeballs that are watching the IA Hounds. They secretly, you know, they secretly watching. They're trying to see what we're up to. The ABA has 150 to 200 teams across the country. Our division alone has about 18 teams. So we play from San Diego to New Mexico to Arizona to Nevada to Northern California, Central California, and Palmdale. So we cover a wide area. And if at some point we want to go across the country and play teams in Chicago and Texas and so on and so forth. So as we build this platform as a contribution, not just to us, but to the community, because all of our programs are connected to this platform. The basketball is the bonus, right? What are we doing throughout the week? What are we doing with our community? Who are we mentoring in the community with our basketball players? Are our basketball players being mentored? These are grown men chasing that hoop dream. One more shot at a chance to play professional basketball. Or you got an athlete who's coming out of a college who maybe didn't make it to that level to go to college or done with college, and they still are chasing that hoop dream. The ABA is a platform where you can come and play in the ABA, get your stats, make a little change, and get seen, and maybe go overseas and play overseas if that's your wish, or play for your community and represent your community. That's the power of this ABA basketball team. All right. So thank you for that. Again, we appreciate you for tuning and listening in. I'm just going to bring up the show. I hope you enjoy this. Please listen. Please pay attention and listen. This is one of our first episode, very heartfelt. And the conversation that came after this episode for Jesse and his family talk about reconciliation and forgiveness and just pure love. Sometimes we don't really see the impact that we have on our families. That's why fathers are so important. As a father, as a mother, those are roles. That's not a person. A father and a mother is not a person. That's a role. That's a man. That was a young boy at one period of time. When we marry one another, male and female, we're marrying each other's history. It's not just the person you're marrying, but you're marrying that person's history. And if they're 30 years old, you got 30 years of history between the two of you. 60 years of history. History. The history. That's what you're marrying into, the history. And now what's going on in that person's history? Sometimes we never know until 5, 10, 15 years, 20 years later, and we notice the behavior, but we're like, man, where did that come from? I never thought you could act like that. Well, I act like that because I'm avoiding being embarrassed and shame and disappointment. And I will sabotage this relationship to look good and not look bad at the cost of our relationship failing. But hey, at least I survived, right? Nah, no more. No more of that. No more. No. All right. Thank you for tuning in. I hope you enjoyed this conversation here. This for me is just truly a blessing to be able to present to you the Ferran Dozie Show, the mailman segment right here. Welcome to the Ferran Dozie Show on KCAA Radio, 106.5 FM, 1050 AM. 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We got to bless the show before we get started. Let's go. When I was in my mother's womb, I had a calling on my life to do something in the glory of God and marry it like a wife. Commit myself to his word and never be led astray. And when it's all over, when he comes, I'll be glad to see that day in the morning time. 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Also, we got an app too. So if you're on an Apple or iOS, go and download that app and you can catch us there. Whenever you need to, right? Plus, there are other shows on the network as well, so make sure you check out my teammates, right? All times of the day, all times of the night, you can find something to listen to here at KCA Radio. All right, this week, we're into a special edition of the Ferran Dozie Show. This conversation is near and dear to my heart because I am a male. I am a male, and the things that I had to go back and rediscover and relearn at age 40, right? And so today I have my colleagues, my counterparts, my teammates, and we're all going to join in together and chime in just about what it is to be a male, right? And you can look in the world, and the world has all these opinions, all these different sayings, and what a man can't be or what a man got to do or all these things, right? So we don't generalize conversations, because I can't speak for these gentlemen here. They can only share from their own personal life experience. But guess what? The principles that we use are for the same story. You can unravel your story, your ideas about yourself in the same principles that we're going to be speaking from. But you got to be willing. Now, you can listen to us, and it could sound good for us and not for you, because that could be conceptual. Sometimes we listen to things in life that sound good, but I can't do that. That sounds good for them. And you may not even say that out loud. You might be thinking that. But what is it that has your thoughts think that you can't have this kind of conversation and be open and share? It takes something. It takes a level of courage that you may have, but not in the area, because this could be very uncomfortable for some of us, right? And so we're willing to put our life here on the line, put our life on the court. We're not going to sit in the stands and say, what if I was you, I would do this. If that was me, I would have did this. No, we're not going to be in the stands, and we're not going to be in the bench either, because some people live their life on the bench waiting for somebody to put them in the game of life. So we are here choosing to be on the court of life and discuss what it is to be a male. So I hope you enjoy. I hope you tune in for more of these series, because we are coming back every week, Tuesdays at 6 p.m., right? And so for those of you that are new to this hour, again, I'm Ferran Dozier. I was actually on Sunday nights at 8 p.m., but we moved the show back to my original spot, which is Tuesdays at 6 p.m. So for these type of conversations. So I'm not here by myself. I'm going to introduce my guests and also the other gentlemen that are here. But before I do that, shouts out to the Inland Empire Hounds, your Inland Empire Hounds ABA basketball, professional basketball team. The regular season has come to an end, and we made it to third place in the division. So this coming weekend, looks like Sunday at 4 p.m., we are in the playoffs, competing with the number two team, the Mob, Mind Over Basketball. Mm-hmm. New team this season, their first season this year, came out strong. We're tied for the record for the season. They beat us first, and then we beat them. And so now we're going to see who is winner go in the playoffs. All right, so shouts out to the Inland Empire Hounds. Make sure you go to iehounds.com. If you didn't get a chance to check us out this season, you know, we'll be in the off season developing, getting more community relationships, building the team, building the brand, and hopefully by next season, you'll catch some interest and come and hang out with us at a few games. All right, I'm going to go from far left for me. I met Mr. Walker. He's not new to the station. If you've probably seen him on a couple of interviews, if you've been watching some of the archives or listening to some of the archives, I have been blessed to meet this gentleman from a different age bracket, a different background, but we were able to connect, introduced by a mutual friend, and we just hit it off. And the ability for us to communicate in this different generational conversations, because he's a little bit older than I am. Finally, I'm not the oldest guy. But Mr. Walker, man, you're not brand new here, man. Introduce yourself. Give him some background.
4: Yes, I'm Willie Walker, Sr., CEO of 777 nonprofit organization here in the IE. And like you said, the feelings are mutual, sir. I mean, you may not be in the same age bracket, but you have an old soul.
3: Thank you. You know. Yes, all sir. Right. Thank you so much for that. To my gentleman here, we just got introduced again. I've been blessed to meet these gentlemen. Charlie was here just a couple of weeks ago sharing his story and what he's up to in the community. Mr.
5: Charlie Pregon. I'm actually the corporate marketing for Hotel Chain, and I obviously work a lot with the homeless community, so I'm very proactive, involved with the different aspects of homeless programs and agencies and so on and so forth.
3: Thank you. Thank you. And this next gentleman here next to me, we are not strangers. I was blessed to meet Jesse before I took over the Inland Empire Hounds last year as a company we did. Jesse was providing free tacos at every game, just about. And so I went, my other team, the Ventura County Orcas, we went to go play the Hounds. And Jesse was there with his wife, man, serving up free tacos, taking donations. And so when we took over the team, I was like, look, man, I know it's challenging, but I'm going to do the best I can to help you provide some money for these foods so that you can not take the burden on for yourself, right? So we were in the community. Shouts out to Angelica and Donovan, who helped us one of those games, the first game of the season, December, November 28th. And we were able to get some money together and allowed him to cook, provide food for our players, the staff, and then the away team. That's part of the hospitality that most ABA teams provide, water and a meal, if you can, for the competing team. So, Jesse, man, introduce yourself. Don't give it all away yet. Just introduce yourself a little and let them know who you are, man.
6: Hey, thank you, man. Thank you for having me here. My name is Jesse. I'm the owner of Crazy for Tacos. And yes, it's an honor to be, you know, in collaboration and giving back to the community. What you said last year, that was coming out of pocket, but you know what? I learned to do it out of my heart. Mm-hmm. You know what I mean? Mm-hmm. So it's like, it is hard, but you know what? Nothing is impossible. Yeah. You know what I mean? And, this collaboration right here, it's going to be successful.
3: Yeah.
6: You know what I mean? And once again, my wife has been helping me out, Stephanie. And, you know, just like you said, I won't give it all.
3: Yeah.
6: Yeah. You know what I mean?
3: You good.
6: It's natural.
3: You good. All right. We're going to play some PSAs. This is my personal work here, Sickle Cell Trait Awareness. I've been blessed to have an organization where we advocate for sickle cell trait in the community. I collapsed in the military, almost died from what they call sickle cell trait exertion with rhabdomyolysis. And God allowed me to discover my what's next in that and dealing with, again, what it is, my identity. And we're going to touch on some of these conversations tonight. But for me, it was my identity. It was lost. It was trapped in that camouflage and that rank. And when that uniform was done, who was Faron? I have no idea. And so getting back on track and allowing God to, again, minister to me and show me that, no, I gave you that inherited gene in your mother's womb, right? So the military was just part of the conversation that I needed you to go through to get molded and experience all that. And now I use that experience to advocate and share, right? So we're going to play one of the PSAs here, and then we'll come back and just get right into. Jesse is our special guest tonight, so he's open and willing to share his story. Yep. And then we're going to just go through some of these conversations of what it takes or what is it for a man, like the ingredients of being a man, right? And I believe we all have some perception or interpretation or perspective of what that looks like. And we hope that you that are listening, males, females, men, women, you could be the fly on the wall. We want you to listen too, because at some point, this conversation is going to cross over into what our relationship with women, right? So women, you're not excluded, but we're speaking to the hearts of our men today. And we just thank you for listening to KCA Radio 106.5 FM, 10:50 AM. 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

0: 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Let's go deck real quick. Mr. Walker, when you heard the first little few bars of that song, man, what comes to mind when you hear joy and pain?
1: Turning some corners and enjoying my teenage life.
0: Yeah. He said, turning some corners.
1: Yeah, turning some corners.
0: Like I said, with the diamond in the back and the sun rooftop.
1: That was kicking back. Yeah. Growing up in that joy, the joy and pain.
0: The joy and pain.
1: And that's what you understand when manhood really kicks in.
0: Charlie, what's the first few bars of that song for you?
2: I'll tell you, I can relate to that, man. Yeah. You know, I'm an old timer too. I know the song, know the lyrics. And let me tell you, when it was playing, man, I was just going back to those days, you know, when I was hanging out, you know, doing my thing. Yeah, let me tell you, it's definitely brings back, it's going to usher into the subject that we're going to get into, because it does a lot of pain, man. Yeah. A lot of pain, a lot of stuff going on there. So,
0: no doubt.
2: Yeah, definitely.
0: Jesse, what you got, man? Yeah. I heard you over here snapping your fingers.
3: Yeah, I was over here jamming because, you know, where I saw myself, playing baseball. I mean, right down the park, you know what I mean? And the OGs over there, you know what I mean? And just chilling, but just how it says, the main concept of what we're speaking of, the pain behind what made the character of today, you know what I mean? And yeah, it's a very strong a theme that we're going to talk about. Yeah. And man, wow. But yeah, I saw
0: you snapping your finger.
3: Yeah, I was grooving.
0: For me, man, it takes me right back to my dad, man. Those childhood days, man, hanging out with my dad. My dad had a Volkswagen Bug off the showroom floor. Then he had this powder blue Cougar with a vinyl top. And he would sneak all of us into the drive-in theater, me and my cousins, man. And I'd be on the base of the floor, man. And they count, because they would count bodies, how many in the car. So all the little ones would be tucked underneath the seat, and I'd be under the glove box right there on the footboard, man.
2: Wow.
0: Those are the songs that remind me of my dad. And I choose music like this because music marks a place in time. It is a soundtrack to our life, man. And sometimes just that music can connect people, as you just heard, ladies and gentlemen, of what those songs do for us and bring back those memories, right? So thank you for listening in. Jesse, let's get right into it, man. I want to ask you, you know, when I invited you to be a part of this conversation, you know, what was the first thing that came to mind about being a male?
3: Wow, that's a big, big subject. Especially not having one in the life, you know what I mean? How I say, like, wow. That's a tough subject because, you know what I mean? Especially when you don't have that role model, you know, or if you have that role model, it's not what you expect.
0: Yeah.
3: You know, so it's like, I never grew up how to treat a woman, you know what I mean? So I had to learn on my own. And things through that pain, like I remember my pops got my mom, hey, I need you. He was all tipsy, you know what I mean? And he like, hey, Lola, I need some food. You know what I mean? And I'm across the street in the hall in my room, and my pops is coming across. I cover myself up. And I'm like, he's like, come on, I'm going to show you how to cook, because I had no idea, bro. Yeah. I'm just a little kid. And I cooked some huevos con chorizo, right? And thanks to that, hitting the head and all that, he's like, I'm going to show you how to cook. So just in case if you get married with a woman and you don't know how to cook, you don't die of hunger.
0: No doubt.
3: And I'm And I'm like, you know what? Look at me right now. I'm a certified chef, you know. But yeah, there's been some struggles, brother. Like, you know, not having that male figure.
0: Yeah.
3: You know what I mean?
0: I appreciate that. We're going to dance on that for a second as well. Yeah. Mr. Walker, man, he mentioned childhood, father, sometimes absent father, child's perception, not really understanding what it is to be a father as a role. We think a father as a person, but a father is not a person. A father is a role, right? So in your mind, in your heart, what comes to mind for that?
1: Well, as he was talking, because my father taught me the same way. I mean, he was a hands-on, you know, so, and the hands-on were just that, hands-on. He was not a communicator verbally. So, but he believed that he would show you one time, and after that, you need to get it.
0: Yeah.
1: You know, and but that, you may not understand it as you're growing up, but as your life progresses and you go through your puberty and into manhood, then you find out that the old man was right, you know, about how to deal with your circumstances and don't complain, you know, get up and make it happen. That's how I was raised.
0: Yeah.
2: You know, it's interesting you bring that up, and he is absolutely correct. You know, like for me, you know, what it is to be a man for me, right? I mean, you know, my dad was, you know, strict in his own way. You know, my dad had a policy. The way my dad handled the kids were this way, okay? He would say, okay, so now you finish high school, what are you going to do? He'll sit to us, have a meeting with each one of us, and they'll say, so you have two options. Either you go to college or you get a job, but you're not going to stay living here off of me because I've done my job. Okay. Your mom and I, we work, we feed you, we give you the provisions, but now you're ready to step your game up. Right. So of course we had to make that decision. Right. And so for me, that was the pivotal point of my life in terms of transitioning into some form of independence, growing into becoming, you know, from a teenager into going into the world and adapting on how to become a man.
0: Yeah.
2: Does that make sense?
0: Yeah.
2: Okay. So I'll leave it at that one.
0: Yeah. For me, my parents weren't married. And so I'm a 70s baby. And so my dad was there for sure the first 7 years. And then they had a conversation and like an ultimatum. So he chose his lifestyle. So as you mentioned about growing up and cooking, bro, I wish. I wish that I could cook. I didn't get that from my side, my parents. I got more of the cleaning. But the food, as you said, because when I did get married, I could cook. And sometimes that was used against me to control.
3: I get right? that.
0: You get
3: yeah,
0: that?
3: Yeah,
0: so,
3: yeah.
0: So I know that you can't cook. So then since you can't cook, then I'm going to take that away. So I'm starving, bro. I'm panicking.
3: Okay. No, right? I get it.
0: And so that me, I wish to this day, I wish that I do enough to survive, but I still have that in my mind that, man, I didn't really learn how to cook. And even being a latchkey kid, it was like, don't turn the oven on. Don't. Okay. So even that still rings in my head.
3: Yeah, though. You'll be like, no, I'm not going to do it because I'm going to get it.
0: Right? So back to you. You are a special guest tonight.
3: Okay.
0: You mentioned your father there, but still something missing for you. What do you think, looking back, was missing? Even though he was there, but there was still something going on with you. What was going on? Okay. Get into the mic.
3: Okay, look. Financial-wise, it was there. Mm-hmm. You know what I mean? Emotionally, dead.
0: Yeah.
3: You know, I'll see him whenever I see him. You know, mom was the one involved. You know what I mean?
0: Yeah.
3: For all the women out there that you guys are alone, you guys are doing it, hey, you know? But yeah, our main focus is us, you know what I mean? Or I, you know what I mean? Yeah, it was kind of rough, you know what I mean? I'm the oldest. Four.
0: Okay.
3: It's me, my brother Abraham, my sister Jocelyn, my sister Adalie. Me and my brother were 7 years apart, and so I grew up by myself, you know what I mean? And how I said, the role model was just a role, not a model. You know what I mean? He was my hero. I wanted to be like dad, you know what I mean? I wanted to have the Lolos. I wanted to have the GTO. You know what I mean? Yeah, and I wanted to have that drag racing. You know what I mean? I wanted to be just like him, but I wanted to get it, you know, the other kind of way, like the easy way. And at the end of the day, it's like, come on, like, you know, like, I'm cool, you know.
0: I appreciate you pointing that out because that's really why we're here. Yeah. Is what's missing is as far as us as men is that emotional part of the development that our children, male, female children need from us. Yeah. Right. So he described it perfectly as we get into the ingredients of what it is to be a male. I think Charlie, you even mentioned it too. It's like sometimes we got to give the role of a father some compassion and not the label as the person, because what if they didn't get that from their own environment, right? So now we got to be able to peel off these layers sometimes and be like, well, man, if my dad was this way, I wonder what was life like for him.
4: Right.
0: But as children, we don't see that when you're in the midst of it, when you're dealing with it at as young age, you don't see that because, like you said, all we want is our parents' time. We don't care about your money. They don't care about where you at, the cars. They want to know, where's mom and dad, where are you at? Because I want your time.
2: And, and also, just to make a point, and that's a great point, man. Okay. Mm-hmm. Excellent point. You know, generation to generation, you know, cultural and that kind of stuff. You know, for me, you know, I mean, I love my dad. He was a good dad. Okay. Work, you know, hard, that kind of stuff. But, we were close, but then we were distant.
0: Yeah.
2: Okay. The distance was that I desired the support part of it. You know, that when you play sports or things like that, you'd like to see your dad, you know, kind of come and watch you play, cheer you on, that kind of stuff. My dad was a man who valued family, valued kids' work, but at the same token, he was the type of person that alienated himself, you know, in that sense. You know, there wasn't like an emotional detachment per se, but then at the same token, I understood where that was coming from. So, you know, when you now become a father, right? Because, you know, obviously I became a dad and, you know, two kids. And so I know this is going to, I'm going to speak from the heart, man, straight from the heart, you know, sometimes you just say, I'm not going to do that.
0: Yeah.
2: I'm not going to do that. I'm going to be at all my kids' games.
0: Right.
2: I'm going to be the first guy cheering.
0: Yeah.
2: I'm going to be the guy if they want to kick me out because I'm cheering for my kids. Kick me out. I don't really care. Okay. And if I'm, you know what I'm saying? So, you know, so there's that detachment. But then as you get older, as you're shaped and molding yourself into becoming a man, okay, because there are different variations of that, right? You got the do's and the do's. You're not going to do this, and I'm going to do that, right? So for me, it was great dad, so on and so forth, but he wasn't really there, okay? He wasn't there for me. Hell, I don't even remember if he went to my graduation. You follow where I'm coming from? So here I am at my age, you know, 68 years old, and I can reflect back. And there's a pain, you know, there's that, oh man, I wish. And then now that I have my son, sometimes I want to be vicariously living through him to make up for something that maybe I haven't even let go. I'm still holding on to.
0: Wow. Thank you.
1: That's
0: Mr. Walker.
1: Even when you say it about on the sports thing, my father, I remember him, if he came to one game, you know, and then later on, much later on down the road, I might add, when I was in my 30s and where I really understood my father. And when you're saying about, I can count on one hand when I was growing up that my father told me he loved me. That was not his, that was not his thing, you know?
2: Yeah.
1: He told me he loved me more in my 30s,
2: okay,
1: in a prison setting, than he did when I was on the streets.
2: Wow.
1: So I can definitely identify to what you're saying, but see, what we as men hopefully come to understand is, like you said, when we have our own sons, and unfortunately I have two sons and three grandsons, that I want to be a better father. And I learned that from my father, that he can only give you what he knows. And that's why we're involved in this conversation, to bring those things out on the table. And just like you said, speaking the truth. I mean, the truth is the truth. It's it's going to withstand the acid test and the light. And my father was a hard old man who understand nothing but get it done.
0: You know, I when you say the truth, and when I say it, I hear my mom, right? And my mom was, you know, she talks about what truth, what truth, what truth. And that's what we have to understand. We all have our own individual truth, mm-hmm. but then there's the truth. Mm-hmm. So what I had to learn was what I went through in my life, and I reflect on my dad and what I saw and how I felt and who I became and how I behave. Yeah, it's my truth, but it's not the truth. Right. Mm-hmm. And then being able to go back to my dad and be like, hey, man, you know what? I made up some stories about you that I realized that wow. was not the truth about you. So can you mm-hmm. please tell me what was it like growing up in your environment? Tell me. So when I heard my dad share, I was like, well, no wonder. Like, well, no mm-hmm. wonder you act like that. Yeah. Because you grew up in the generation of my grandfather who was right. 8, 9 years old post-slavery, who hated white people. Mm-hmm. Right. So he passed that indirectly to his children. I'm going to teach you how to be independent so you can depend on a white man. Now that's from a child who grew up in that environment. Of course, that's what he has in him. Mm. But what he didn't see was, my grandfather didn't see was, sometimes we also plant those negative seeds at the same time by trying to protect the child from what right. we went through.
2: Right.
0: So now my dad grows up thinking he's racist, yeah. hating white people, and has no idea 60 years right. till he discovered that. Right. And he was 69 when he passed. Wow. So sometimes as fathers, the role, because we carry what our past experiences are, we try to either live through our children, or my concerns are now my child's concerns. So I don't want you to go through what I went through, but then that's not my life.
2: Yeah.
0: Mm-hmm. And it's hard for a right. father or a dad when you're in the mind frame of being a protector.
2: Yeah.
0: Anything with that, Jesse?
3: You're enabling that person. Come on, to the mic. Yeah, you're enabling that person to develop, you know, like the interaction with them. Mm-hmm. I could piggyback on that, and also, you know, what you said right now in a prison cell, like, yeah, like, I was in prison, and it's like, that would be like, hey, don't do this, don't do that, don't do this. Hey, bro, you were in prison, bro. You came out of prison, and I had no idea who you were, you know what I mean? Because he was skinny, like, you know, and when he came out, he talked to me about God. My dad talked to me about God. I'm like, what? Yeah. You know? He sent me a letter. Hey, you know what? I'm over here. I'm like, okay. But hey, you were actually my role model. You were actually my God. And just how you said, you know what I mean? Like back in the days, there was not I love you, son. Because my dad told me that. He's like, hey. I'm like, hey, I love you, boss. I love you. Apa, te quiero. Okay. Like that, plain and simple. Like okay. I was like, orale, that's cool. And then like lately, it's like, hey, how are you, dad? You know what I mean? I should reach out to him. You know, even though whatever we have differences.
0: Yeah.
3: I mean, hey, what's up, boss? How you doing? Mm-hmm. Hey, you know, my dad will tell me if you want to see me, you have to come look for me. I'm not gonna call you.
2: Wow.
3: Like the old school way. Yeah, the old school way.
0: I'm the parent. You're the child.
3: Yeah. So I'm like, hey, dad, why you don't pick up the phone? Give me a call. You know, see how I'm doing. Like, there's, you know.
0: Yeah.
3: I had my little, you know, and I had to tell him, hey, pops, I'm in the hospital, pops. This happened to me.
0: Yeah.
3: Oh, well, why are you doing that? Well, you used to do that and then some. You know what I mean?
2: Yeah.
3: Like, so, well, yeah, like how I said, to all the people out there hearing now, you know what I mean? Like, I try not to enable my kids or protect them, how you said. Yes. Once again, protect them from the things that I went through, or my dad went through, or my grandpa went through.
2: Yeah.
3: Hey, I'm a new person. I am my man. I want to develop that communication. And you know what, mijo? If you make a mistake, oh, well.
2: Yeah.
3: Hey, clean your knees, get up, and keep it pushing.
2: Yeah.
3: Because if not, you know, you're going to end up in jail, prison, dead, whatever, or in the streets.
0: And it's a real concern for a father. You know what I mean? Like, that's what us as children, we don't see it. Again, perception-wise, we don't see it
2: as
0: a love and concern, but it becomes a space of rebellion. Mm-hmm. And that's what parents, as a father, I didn't learn till, you know, my daughters were in their late teens.
2: Right,
0: I was able to make those corrections in their late teens. But then you look at the damage that had occurred up until that time. So what if you don't make that correction with your child until their 30s or 40s?
3: Yeah.
0: And then we're dealing with that.
1: But see, just like you're saying, with that Q&A, I mean,
2: right.
1: I didn't have no Q&A with my father.
2: You don't Q&A.
1: No.
2: You don't Q&A your dad.
1: It's just like what my brother was saying about
2: you don't Q&A your dad.
1: I asked him when I was in my 30s, why did you come to my games? He said, man, I got to work.
2: Yeah. Right?
1: Your games were at 2 and 3 o'clock. Yeah. I have to work.
4: Yeah.
1: And then it kicked in that it makes sense now. Yeah. But him explaining that as you were growing up, that was not his thing. He said, I'm not explaining nothing to you. You don't have no vote in here. We're not democratic. This is this is do as I say it.
4: Yeah.
2: And remember, it's a generational thing, mm-hmm. right? You know, like with my dad, one thing I noticed, he's a very prideful man.
4: Yeah.
2: Okay. Mm-hmm. I mean, I shared something with you last week, right? Very, very quickly, right? I'm the only one in my family who's ever really saw my dad break down. Okay. I mean, emotionally break down. Okay. The reason why he broke down was because, and remember I told you my first bear, okay, you know, not knowing that I already had one, I guzzled it down. He's looking at me like, are you sure you have a bear? No. Yeah, right. You know what I mean? I mean, by the time he looked, it was already gone. You know what I mean? But this was an intimate moment with me and my dad, right? You know, I kind of worked with him and I think it was like a summer thing. Anyway, the point is that, you know, we were having lunch together, right? And, you know, cracked the bear, boom, boom, boom. And, you know, that was, for me, it was like, wow, you know, like, what do I do? But all of a sudden, he starts opening up about his father and all the things that his dad did to him. Okay, you know what I'm saying? And the anger that came out of my dad's heart, okay? I mean, it really freaked me out because I didn't know what to do. And then he just started pouring out and just crying. I mean, this man cried, and I'm like, well, like, do I put my hands around him? Like, what do I do?
1: Now, you know, how old were you then, though?
2: I was young. I was probably about 13 years old, 14 years old. So, you know, I put my hands around, okay, daddy, no problem, you know, whatever. So then, or suddenly, dude, man, you know, it's like, wipes his eye, no big deal, goes into that macho mentality. And then he looks at me, and then he said,
1: regroup.
2: Yeah, he regrouped, man. And then he says, okay, time's up, lunch is over.
1: Yeah.
2: He said, do me a favor, don't you ever, by the way, I'm broadcasting them, may you rest in peace.
4: Yeah.
2: Don't you ever, ever tell anyone what you just witnessed.
4: Yeah.
2: Now, why do I bring that up?
4: Yeah.
2: Because think about it, man. I was just a child.
4: Exactly.
2: I didn't know how to deal with that.
4: Yeah.
2: How do you process that, right? But I learned something as a man from that. You follow me?
4: Okay.
2: And what I learned from that is to communicate effectively with my son, to trust enough in him. You know, like I always tell my son, listen, I'm your father. Okay. I mean, you know, we're not really friends here.
4: Yeah.
2: Okay.
4: Yeah. Yeah.
2: Because, you know, but I'm your dad and I love you.
4: Yeah.
2: But I want to be transparent with you.
4: Yeah.
2: Right. Because I needed that bonding, open relationship with my son so that he doesn't have to go through that suppressive process
4: of
2: how does he deal with that when he has his kids.
4: Exactly.
2: You see what I mean?
4: Exactly.
2: So what I did was I broke that. I broke, what do you want to call it? The generational curse, whatever you want to.
4: Consequence.
2: Right. The consequences of that. I says, you know what? I'm not going to do that.
4: Yeah.
2: Okay. So he taught me through that experience something that later on as I became an adult, okay, I realized I'm not going to do that when I have a child.
4: Yeah.
2: Make sense?
4: Yeah. Thank you for that. Before we take this station identification commercial break, something that all you gentlemen mentioned, the emotional state of that, right? But you hear people talk about their moral compass.

0: learned it from was doing what you say you're gonna do by when you're gonna do it. That's
1: okay.
0: Human beings honoring their word. Mm-hmm. I'm gonna be there at 2, I'm gonna show up at 2. I'm gonna be there, I'm gonna do it. But a lot of times what I learned also on the flip side of that, it's hard for human beings to honor their word to themselves.
1: Mm. That's right. You're absolutely
0: but yet right. I expect you to honor your word to me.
1: Right. The expectation.
0: Right? So yes. So integrity. If I'm gonna be a male man, one of the back in the day, word is bond. Remember? Right. When you was hitting them corners. Mm-hmm. Word is bond. That was a phrase. But what does that actually look like in real life, in real time? Is honoring your word by doing what you're going to say, by when you're going to do it, and acknowledging that.
2: It doesn't look good today.
0: No.
1: Right.
0: It doesn't look good. And I'll also learn before we go is even a promise. Sometimes as fathers, mm-hmm. we make promises to our children, and we give our word to our child. Ooh. Right?
3: Mm. But, you got me on that one.
0: Right? Mm. But at the same time, if we are being our word and honoring our word, you can break that promise, but a lot of times as men, we don't acknowledge the break of the promise. Sometimes we just don't show up and just be like, whatever, they'll get on. Like whatever that is for us, how we digest it for ourselves. But what I learned was, now if you break that promise as a father, you also got to deal with the unforeseen consequences of breaking that promise, because mm-hmm. it could hurt that person. It could hurt that child. So there's a lot that goes into that conversation. Well, I'm going to bring that back to you, gentlemen, as mm-hmm. after the break. But we're going to play one more PSA. This is the Frondosa Show, KCA Radio, 106.5 FM, 50 AM. The mailman. What is that? Let's go.
4: Hey, I'm Sergeant First Class Frondosa. I'm here at the military base, and I have the sickle cell trait. Now, why I got involved is I experienced what they call sickle cell trait exertion. And I was doing the Army physical fitness test, a 2-mile run. And when I got done, I collapsed. A lot of soldiers and athletes have been dying at football fields and running track, and the family members have no idea that they have the sickle cell trait gene or that it's a trigger. So my purpose is to mobilize the community so we can find out what's in your genes. How would life be if we could prevent another child from being born with sickle cell trait or disease? And if a child was born with a trait or disease, that the family members would have the education, awareness, and resources in every city that they lived in. So tune into our webinar series and find out what's the count.

0: When I Healed with My Dad, I had heard that song as a child over and over and over. But when I listened to the actual words, I was like, ooh, wee, that hurts.
1: Very deep.
0: That's very Cats deep. In the Cradle, Harry Chapin. Beautiful song as a representation of what it is to be a father who's driven, who's out to take care of their family. But that child, he goes through the ages of that child growing up and he sees it. He sees it, but doesn't recognize it. And then now he wants to have a conversation with his son, and he's long retired now. And then he cuts on the phone. The son says, yeah, dad, got to go. Kids are sick. Got the flu. Nice talking to you.
2: Deuces.
3: Time just flies. And so
0: those that you are listening, this is why we're here to have these conversations, because as a father, if you don't clean that up early,

0: Sometimes we pass away and that child doesn't have that opportunity to heal that part of us. Yeah. Right. And so when we talk about morals and integrity and all these different conversations, I'm speaking from my own life too. Right. Because I had to go back when I healed with my parents. I went to my parents for forgiveness. I went to my mom and asked them to forgive me of how I treated them, because I thought my truth was the truth. And it wasn't. When I got their information, I was like, oh, shoot. Y'all was babies. I'm up in my 40s trying to figure out what it is to be an adult, to be a man. And I'm mad at my dad because he was 20 years old when he had me. He was a baby too.
1: He was a baby.
0: Right. That's so right. When we are able to self-reflect as a male, as a man, you might have to go back to those childhood points that are in your mind. Like, you know, the times that you felt those fractures.
1: Yeah.
0: Because your perception stores that.
1: Yeah. And let me make a point. Just one real quick point. On the subject, just going back a little bit about the broken promises and all that. Remember, we're speaking from the heart.
0: Yeah.
1: So, you know, my son and I, he brought that to my attention. Mm-hmm. Okay. I remember one day he called me up and, you know, and we had a disagreement. Okay. And he says, you know, Dad, I says, you know, sometimes you make promises. Yeah. Okay. And you don't deliver on that promise. Mm-hmm. And I know that you don't intentionally do that, okay, to hurt me,
0: right?
1: Okay, but you need to understand, okay, that as my father, okay, there is a level of expectation that goes with you making that promise, right? You know, and so I would suggest that you do not do that. Bottom line.
0: We're gonna talk about that, how to make those corrections.
2: But see, just like you said, credibility though, and you made a mention about promises. Right. See, and as you grow older, you don't want to paint yourself in a corner.
0: Yes.
1: Bingo.
2: You know, because when you paint yourself in a corner, how with misinformation, missing intentions. Yep. You know, and I taught my sons, just like you said, about my sons have always had that leverage with me. They could call a family meeting at any time and we would discuss. I never whooped my sons when they were growing up because whoopings did not help me.
1: They helped me.
2: So trying to communicate and raise my sons on what comes out of your mouth is what you have to represent.
1: That's right.
2: You know, but again, if I tell you no, you got one shot at me to come back with a rebuttal,
1: right. Right.
2: And I'll change my mind.
1: Yeah.
2: This way you don't get so strict so that they feel intimidated by you, but they respect you. That line of demarcation of father and son. But being able to communicate, and it's a matter of not only credibility, but holding one another as men accountable.
0: What you just pointed to before I give it to you, Jesse, is what the Bible says is the commandment with the promise, honor your father and mother, obey your parents. Those are two different conversations. It's not that we like or love our father every day. That's not realistic. But the honor the father is how I think about my dad, what comes out of my heart about my dad, the love, the esteem, the cherish, the all of that stuff, how my thoughts are around him. And if my thoughts are, I love my dad, but he get on my nerve, what's the I get on my nerve come from?
1: Right.
0: Jesse, what you got, man?
3: Okay, man, this is something like, okay, look, I was in prison and like my kids were babies, right? I left my son at 5, left my daughter at 3, went, did a little nickel piece, whatever. But every day I'll call my kids, right? I'll send them letters, whether they read it or not, I didn't care. Yeah. I did time in the shoe. I'll send them all kinds of stuff. Here you go. And when I got out, they were already grown up a little bit. And I'm like, hey, mijo, you know what? I always looked out for you. I always reached out for you, whether you got the letter or not, whether you got that, hey, how are you, mijo? I always love you. So what I'm coming down to is that they got older and they threw something in my face. Like, hey, Dad, where were you when I needed you most, Dad? Where were you when they used to tell me, you don't have a dad? That got me, bro. And then the thing is that it's not just him, it's my daughter. You know what I mean? Coming down to this is like the promises, bro. My daughter told me, okay, All right, Dad. What you're gonna be on your girl side? Okay, cool. I ain't gonna talk to you. She didn't talk to me, bro, and that will break me. Mm-hmm. That sent me back to use heroin.
4: Yeah.
3: That sent me back to use. You know, hi, how are you? Yeah, you guys gonna come see me? They were in San Diego, bro, mm-hmm. and they went to their aunt's house, and they said, "Dad, I'm busy." Bro, that hurt me, bro, mm-hmm. because I always reached out for my, like how you say, the integrity. Hey, Sasuke, I'm gonna do this for you. I got it. You know what I mean?
4: Right.
3: And but right now, my son, I just went to the gender review. He's gonna have a little boy. I want him to be just exactly how you said. Like, there's a difference between being your amigo, your friend, and being your father.
4: Yeah. Right.
3: Mm-hmm. You know, hey, mijo, you know what? I want you to be open with me. Yeah, you know what I mean? Like, hey, if there's things that you want to ask me, if I don't know, I'll find out. Yeah. I mean, we got Google, we have ChatGPT, we have everything, bro. Mm-hmm. Like, we have the Bible, which it doesn't go wrong. That's a straightforward from back in the days.
4: Yeah.
3: And it's never going to change.
4: Yeah, that's right.
3: You know what I mean? So it's like, hey, mijo, like today that I talked to him before coming, hey, mijo, I'm going to come over here. Hey, that's good. So what I'm coming down to is like, I was his role model because I was going to school. I lost everything. I'm building myself back together.
4: Yeah.
3: And he's like, Dad, I'm proud of you. I want to be just like you.
4: Mm. Wow. Mm. Praise God. That's awesome.
2: But how much time did you do?
3: I gave like 20 years to the system.
2: 20?
3: Well, in and out, yeah.
2: What a lesson.
3: Yeah.
2: No, because the reason I asked you that is that I'm 70, well, will be 77.
3: Yeah.
2: But I've did half of my life in prison.
3: Yeah.
4: Wow.
2: 16 in the feds. I mean, excuse me, 16 in the state, 10 in the feds. But my sons, uh-huh. fortunately, I had them at a later age in my 40s.
3: Yeah.
2: So I was able to be there with them.
3: Yeah.
2: Even when I was growing, when they were growing up, I did their homework in the visiting room. Mm-hmm. I taught them how to play chess, to communicate, you know, mm-hmm. and even just like, I appreciate, you know, from one corner to another, you even expressing that, because man, to say those things that hurt you,
3: mm-hmm.
2: wow.
4: Yeah.
2: You know, that's good growth, man. That's good manhood.
0: and this is, again, so important for us as men, because when you take on the role as a father, as you mm-hmm. said, there's no manual.
4: No,
0: the closest we got is a manual, if you believe in the word of God, because it gives you all the instructions to what it is to be a father in there. But if you don't have that, or that's not part of your, you know, growing up and what to use, then trial and error.
3: Mm-hmm.
0: You know, we don't get a chance to practice in trial and error. Right. It's like you either get it together or you don't. And then if you keep messing up, then, you know, the perception. So I agree with you all, gentlemen, because I had to go to my daughters and allow my daughters to heal to me. So I went to my daughters and asked them to forgive me. Right. But I had to let them share what was on their heart and let them get it out.
4: Right.
0: And you could see whenever time I asked them anything else, you can see their eyes roll back and be like, oh, yeah, that one time and that one time and that one time.
3: Oh, yeah.
0: So my oldest daughter, she's like, you know what, Dad, I forgive you. But I'll talk to you when I want to talk to you. That's my oldest.
3: And it
0: hurts. It hurt. Yeah. Mm-hmm. I accept that because now she's got to figure out what that is, just like I had to figure it out. But at least in her heart, she could all but my dad. He did ask me for forgiveness.
4: Right.
1: And you know, here's a good point. I'm glad you bring that up. It's important for men,
3: mm-hmm.
1: you know, we to self-reflect.
0: Yes.
4: Right.
1: I mean, before we even go and ask for forgiveness, we got to know what we're asking for to be forgiven from.
2: Right.
1: See what I'm saying? Mm-hmm. Because it resonates and it impacts more proficiently mm-hmm. on that child. Mm-hmm. It's more genuine, yes. right? So for me, because, you know, we talked about my other son, you know, that passed away, right? Mm-hmm. And, you know, so... For me, I had to go into the process of self-reflection, identify those areas as a man, mm-hmm. okay, and realize, I mean, I even took a yellow pad, man, and, you know, did the little lines, and man, I didn't realize that list was longer on this side than this side. And then I'm thinking, oh, wow. I mean, I got to go through all of this.
0: Yeah.
1: You know what I mean? But it was worth it because it helped me. It helped me to have this relationship that I have now. Does that make sense?
0: Yeah, for sure. Jesse, we got a few minutes left, man. Give me 30 seconds of how you felt, man, in this conversation. What are you taking away?
3: Okay, well, I'm taking this that, you know what, I got to be honest with my kids, and no matter what, I'm always going to be there for them. Yeah. You know what I mean? And you fathers out there, the same thing. You know what I mean? We all make mistakes, but hey, you know what? Let's get our babies, and they're always going to be our babies, no matter what. You know what I mean? And I myself, I don't want them to be just like me. You know what I mean? I actually, you know what? Yes, I'm a better person today because my past doesn't define who I am today.
0: Yeah.
1: There you go.
0: That's what we teach. Mr. Walker, what you got for us?
2: Yeah, just if you don't mind me piggybacking, it's just like what you're saying, though. I think a father is the only one that wants his sons to be better than him.
1: Yep.
2: Amen. What man wants somebody to be better? I want my sons to be better. Don't be like me. Be better.
1: Yeah.
0: Yep. At the end of the day, as we're reflecting, it's the ingredients. What are you using to self-reflect? You can't use your own heart. Because your own heart is already corrupted.
1: Right.
0: So you've got to find something, whether it's therapy, whether it's personal development, whether it's the biblical principles. You've got to find some principles outside of your thought process to challenge your mind up against.
5: And I learned, I used therapy, I used personal development, but ultimately I started using the word. The word is the principles, the therapy classes, and the personal development classes.
0: Yep. Guess where they get the information from?
1: Yep.
0: It came from the Bible.
3: Mm-hmm.
0: Right. And so when I saw that as an adult, like, oh, you know what? I can lean on that. I can stand on that word.
1: Right.
0: And now use that, let that word be a mirror to myself. Right. So my point is self-reflection, you have to do it. But what are you using? You don't use your own mind. You got to find something outside of you.
1: Right.
0: All right. We're done. Mr. Walker, how you feel, man?
2: Again, that's self-reflection. Like you said, I've done that a lot of times in a cell. And a lot of times you take yourself apart and then you put yourself back together and you see some pieces still on the table.
0: Yeah.
2: So
1: and you have to balance it.
0: Yeah.
1: You have to balance it.
0: Mm-hmm. Yeah. Tune in next Tuesday, we're going to be back. I'm not sure if Jesse going to be here, but we're going to be back.
3: I love it.
0: Peel off some more of these layers. Thank you, gentlemen, for hanging out. Mr. Walker.
2: Absolutely.
0: Nothing more than a blessing. I don't know how to say that, but I really appreciate you. This is the Frondosa Show, KCA Radio 106.5 FM, 10:50 a.m. Catch us next Tuesday, 6 p.m. at Frondosa Show. If you want to be a guest, shout us out what's the count.

0: 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Again, thank you for tuning and listening today. So I picked Mr. Red, White and Blue, man. That song, I don't know, it's just to reflect on my own personal career and then my brothers and sisters at arms and just what's going on in the world. And like I said, only 1%, 2% maybe of our population serve in the military, right? And so one of the things that was important for me as I've been in my healing space and dealing with all of my past and just my medical retirement, all the stuff that I'm dealing with, you know, I feel good, right? But how do we maintain that? And ultimately, it's helping us figure out what's next. This platform that you watch us on, MBR Radio, MBR TV, I found internet radio in 2009, I found, and I had a show in 2010, a sports show. Just by having that sports show in the mindset that I was in helped me interrupt the willingness to die. We're talking about this mental health month. Yeah. Every day is mental health month for us. And sometimes for some of us, the transition and change is fine. Some people are prepared. I met a gentleman today as I was charging my car and he had a Navy recruiting outfit on. And I asked him, we were talking. I'm like, he's like, I got 4 more years. I'm like, you figure what you're going to do next? He's like, no. I'm like, you got to look. If you don't know what's life after the military, you got to start looking today so you can find yourself. Find yourself outside of yourself, outside of that camouflage, outside of that rank. That's what we get to do and who we get to be, but it's not who we are. And for some people, that transition and change is so emotional that they don't know how to function outside of that uniform. They don't know how to function outside of that structure. Yes, we walk away with duty, honor, courage, and discipline and all those selfless service. But there's a part of me that don't want to be disciplined no more. Like, I've been disciplined for 24 years. I don't want to be disciplined. I want to just not make my bed up. Sometimes I just don't make my bed up. I don't care. It's not right or wrong if you make your bed, what that means to you in your mind. And yeah, okay, yeah, psychologically, but okay. But what else? If it's not the bed, it's something else. Meet people where they are. But for us on this platform, all these shows that you see here streaming all different days of the week and different times of the hour and the night and TikTok and Roku TV and Twitch and X and wherever you watched our shows at, imagine that veteran, that first responder, that first responder's family member, that veteran's family member who has a show on this platform is here for that 1 hour, hour and a half, 2 hours, interrupting that space. And that could be enough to save a person's life. You see that QR code up there. You can go there, scan there, support this network. They provide these services for us. If not, then who? We're going to leave it to the government? I mean, there are a community, but we see what's going on in the government system as it is already. Yes. When people say, thank you for your service, I say, thank you for paying your taxes. But if you really want to thank us for our service, There's a lot of things going on in the community. There are things that these veterans have created to give support to one another. Sometimes it's just that peer-to-peer relationship is enough. I was trained that civilians are not going to understand me at 19 years old. Embedded in my brain that you're not going to understand me if you're a civilian. You don't know what it is to put this uniform on. You don't know. But guess what? I don't understand Farhan completely. So I'm not going to put the pressure on you anymore to try to understand me when I don't understand me. And the key is the relatedness. We're human beings first. Before I'm a black man, I'm a human being first. I'm a person first. The labels are destroying us. Yes, we're all from different parts of the world. And whatever your family came to this country for, fleeing from their country, from getting killed or whatever, famine, whatever your great-grandfathers left their country to come here, as the Statue of Liberty says, give us your poor and your... Yeah, now the Statue of Liberty said, give us that, and now you have immigrants that's coming here for that, and now they're illegal. Those are people first. And yeah, if you're coming here illegally, let's help them figure out and get here and put some structure behind it so that you can be a citizen. People want to be citizens of the United States. I want to be a citizen of the kingdom. So now I have two governments. I have the government that governs my heart and my mind and my self-control and my spirit. And then I have the government here that we deal with that I got to give Caesar his due and pay taxes and do all this and follow the rules. That's a part of human. That's what we're born into this world. We didn't create. No one here created any of this. This country is ran off of dead men ideas from centuries ago. And guess what? Maybe those ideas don't work. Maybe those ideas and it's outdated. And it's time for a different conversation. But that different conversation comes from within you first, because how you talk about you is way more worse than probably somebody else who talks about you. Because at the end of the day, nobody's really concerned about you like you think that you are concerned about you. But that's how we think, because I know how I think about me. Then they've got to see what I see about myself, which is if I told you the truth, you probably wouldn't be my friend no more. If I really told you my deepest secrets and my deepest thoughts, you probably would walk away from me and not even call me no more. That's how we talk to ourselves. So mental health, yes, that's the label. Peel that label of mental health off and figure out what is that for you? What does that mean to you, mental health? To your child, to your cousin, to your family members? Do we even have those kind of conversations? Do we teach our families as soldiers? My brothers who are serving, my sisters who are serving, we get that mental health education in the military, active duty. You get that, National Guard, you get that. Please take those pamphlets to your family so they can read and educate them. So if you ever get into that state of mind where you feel lost and in despair and in self-loathing, they have something that they could gauge off of. Like, hey, what's going on with you? If you're not going to do that, then there are going to be organizations like us that's going to come into the community and educate your family members on mental health and what it is to pay attention to a soldier who could be in despair. We don't mind doing it. If you're not going to do it, then we'll do it to support you in that so that your family can pay attention. Mental health, that's the label. But what does it mean to you? When you look out in the world and you think about mental health, about yourself, what does that look like to you? Right? What else? Oh, it's Mother's Day weekend this coming Sunday. So I am blessed to be able to deliver. It's Youth Sunday, second Sunday at the New Earth Christian Church. However, I'm on deck to deliver the Mother's Day message for Youth Sunday. That shouts out to Pastor Larry at the New Earth Christian Church.org. You can go there On Sundays, 10 a.m. is a service. It's online. The church is online. And so I'm in the midst of studying my message. I've been talking to the Holy Spirit, been, you know, downloading the messages and what he wants me to share on that Sunday. And so I'm working through that right now. I definitely got a couple ideas. Because I have to send in the title and the scripture, and I got to send all that in so they could create the outline for the message. So I actually did all of that. And I think I'm blessed. Like, I'm blessed. I got to do some more studying. I have the pretty much the outline of it, but the title, I'm gonna leak you the title of the message. The title of the message for Mother's Day this weekend is called Children Uplifting Mothers in 2026. Children Uplifting Mothers in 2026. The subtitle is Honor, Protection, Restoration, and Reconciliation. The subtitle is Honor, Protection, Restoration, and Reconciliation. As a son to his mother, I had to be that. But also as a mother to their children or their son or daughter, that's who she is for us. That's who our mother is for us. And if it's Mother's Day coming up and you don't have a relationship with your mother, if you have not talked to your mom and you want to talk to her and you got her phone number and you just don't know how to open up that conversation, or you wait for her to call you, you wait for your mother that she's the mother. She should call me first. Don't do that. Don't be that way. Soften your heart. I'm going to give you some notes and I got 2 minutes. Check this out. So look, if you are interested in speaking to your mom for Mother's Day this year in 2026, you got her phone number, right? I know you know how to reach her. You can get her on the phone. If you don't have her phone number, you know somebody that knows somebody that knows somebody how to contact your mother. I met people that ain't talked to their mama in 20 years, in 15 years, sometimes longer, 5 years, shorter. If you're that person, and your mom is still alive, and you think that there's a fracture between you and her, this is my ask to you. Sit down, grab a piece of paper, and make a list. Use your imagination. Go back in time in your heart from a child, as far as back as you can think, and write down what you want to thank your mother for. Write down what do you want to thank your mother. If you could talk to her and say what you needed to say, what would you say, Mom? I want to thank you for this. Sit down and write it down on a piece of paper. But as many, if you only got 5 things that you could think of in that moment, write down 5. If you got 2 things, 1 thing. If you got 1 thing is enough. After you got that thing written down on that piece of paper, call your mother. Call your mom. And say this. Hi, Mom. How are you? I want to say something to you, and I just want you to listen. And say, Mom, I just want to thank you for, and read the list. Read the list. Read them. Read all of them. If it's 50 things, read all 50. If it's 5, read all 5. And after you get done reading it, and I just want to say, Mom, thank you. I turned out. Thank you for being my mom, and thank you for those things that you did for me as a child. And then let her talk. Say thank you and let her talk. Send me a message at Ferran Dozier. I want to know if you did that. I want to know. Hit me up. I'm on Instagram, Facebook, whatever. Hit me up. I want to know. Put a message wherever you watch this at. I challenge you. See, because sometimes we don't tell our parents, our fathers and mothers, the good things. We only tell them, we share the bad things. We share the upsets. Share with your father and mother the good things. So this is Mother's Day. So we're going to do that. We're going to do that for Father's Day next month. But for this month, this weekend, Mother's Day, do that for your mom. Call her and say thank you and read the notes. Read the, if it's just making spaghetti, your favorite dish as a child. Say thank you. And then let her talk. You'll be surprised. You'll be surprised. All right, I'm out of here. This is the Frondose Show, the Military Broadcast Radio Network, MBR Radio. Again, very grateful to be a part of the network here. Again, that QR code up there in the corner, make sure you support us. We thank you again. And yeah, catch us, you know, meet KCA Radio, 106.5 FM and 1050 AM, and also here on the Military Broadcast Radio Network on Wednesdays at 4 p.m. Pacific Time. Shout us out, what's the count? Oh, WDCONSTT.org. If you have any conversations that you have questions about sickle cell trait, that's me right there. I got one normal and one that mutates. Yeah. Did I tell you I went to Stanford University? Yeah, I went to Stanford University and spoke, did a sickle cell conversation. It was designed about the sickle cell as complete, as a whole, about bone marrow registry. That's important. Blood donations. And just the importance of the knowledge and awareness and education about sickle cell trait and prevention conversations of sickle cell and sickle cell trait. All right, I'm out of here. Let me get out of here. I appreciate y'all for tuning, listening in. The Frondose Show on the Military Broadcast Radio Network. Shout out to What's the Count.
1: Ladies and gentlemen, thank you for tuning in to Military Broadcast Radio. 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Giving our veterans a voice.

0: Good morning. Welcome or welcome back to the Identity Trend podcast. Before I start, as usual, I want to give a shout out to MV Radio. Thank you for all that you do. I hope everybody's doing well. So as you can tell, I've yet to figure out a proper transition from thanking MV Radio to my topic. And perhaps, I don't know, it'll always be awkward since each topic is different. But I guess in a way that kind of reflects the Gen X sort of thing, because during the 80s and so on, you know, when we grew up, TV wasn't so well manicured. Like it's so scripted now. Everything is so, it's either digital, it doesn't have awkward endings, you know, how, and that's why I kind of keep the format the way it is, because it is Gen X. Sometimes I wish I can go back to those days where, you know, it wasn't all HD and you can't see every wrinkle, every hair, every whatever on somebody's face. Anyways, I digress. So today's topic, I think I'm a little bit, off, is because, you know, wow, we are here at the holidays again, right? I knew they were coming up. Technically speaking, all you have to do is look at the calendar, like, oh, it's October, it's November. Oh my God. So, but I'm a little thrown off. I'm still thrown off that we're in the middle of the holiday season. And so, so today's topic is about, let's make it personal. What do you mean by that, man? What I mean is that, yes, the holiday season, you know, from the commercials and all this, maybe where you live is full of decoration, maybe where you live is that has that small town feel where the lights are sparkling, and maybe you have already put up your holiday decorations. You're planning, you're making preparations for all the holiday activities, and you're rushing from store to store, doing whatever you do for the holidays. And looking for that perfect outfit for the gathering, or, you know, finding the perfect food for whatever you're going to do. And that's great. But for some people, holiday season is different for countless reasons. For veterans, they can have reasons why. Maybe they're lonely. Maybe because what they went through isolated them from the family. For civilians, maybe it's because something happened during the holiday season, or they're not with family because of certain reasons. It doesn't matter. I can name a million things, and they can all be reasons why someone that we may be walking past, or we personally know, may not experience the holiday seasons as or the season as we do. So that's what I mean by let's make it personal, right? Because we would like to think that, or maybe some people deny it, so that way they don't have to go through the actions of actually reaching out to people. In this holiday season, I urge everyone to reach out to those who they care about, who they love, who you love, right? And tell them. And tell them how much you care about them, how much they mean to you. That's what I mean by making it personal. It wouldn't even matter. Wow, this might be a really short podcast, and that's okay too. go spend it, enjoy the holiday season. But what I mean is that text the person who doesn't want to talk, right? When I say make it personal and reach out to that person, it should also we should also take in consideration who they are. Now, if you have an uncle or an aunt or whoever in your family or friend group who, let's say, do not like talking on the phone, don't call them. Be like, hey, what's going on? Happy holidays. You know, they might not find that too amusing. But, you know, if they're okay with text, great. Send them a text. Make it personal. Don't just send the, you know, the cookie cutter, happy holidays. Actually take the time. It doesn't take long to text, or even make it personal. Send them a personalized text and tell them how much you love them, how much you care. And if it's possible, invite them, include them, you know, or give the option and let them choose. That sometimes is enough to be so heartwarming. And that's what some people need, just a little bit, to know that they're not alone. They haven't been forgotten. And they're still in your thoughts. And it's an open invitation. Sort of, I love the movie, the Scrooge, or however, Christmas story, not Christmas story. My goodness, there's so many different ways they've titled it. I just can't remember. But when Scrooge's nephew invites him over for Christmas, you know, even though Scrooge told him no, and he would not come, you know, the invitation was open-ended. And not, spoiler alert, Scrooge does finally go to actually accept the invitation and goes to the party. But, you know, invite them. If they choose to come, great. If they don't, great. But nonetheless, at least it's been shown to them that they are welcome, right? Make it personal. Or call the person who finds texts impersonal. Send a card. Do people still do that? Do people still send cards anymore? I know, you know, I think the card thing, I really actually started to hate, not Christmas cards, but these family portraits that people send, you know, mass family portraits to people that really don't have anything personal on it. It's just a picture of the family. That's great for some people. I think they really appreciate it. But I think now it's more digital too. But I'm talking about like the old-fashioned Christmas cards, right? Maybe you don't want to buy a Christmas card because I don't know how much they are now. They're probably astronomical based on everything else. But write a note. Write 2-3 words. I mean, say, hey, this is whoever you are. I want to wish you happy holidays and to say that I love you and I'm thinking about you. That's it. Drop it off at their mailbox or mail it if you want to. Yeah, stamps are going up too. You know, do whatever it is that you think is within your means and is also personal. Yeah, let's make it personal, because if we make it personal, that comes from the heart and it's real. Whoever is the recipient of that, we'll feel it. I can guarantee it, because we as humans, I'm not saying we all have BS meters, but we definitely all know when something is genuine. At least I do. Most of the people I do have expressed that. So something that's from love, that's from care, can be felt through words, through a text, through a phone call. And that's heartwarming. And that can be the little bit of light that someone might need during this season to give them hope, to maybe not see this world as cold and as disorienting as it could be for them. And that is my message. There's really not much else to say. But I do know that even maybe as an addition to this, even those who are rushing around, who seem happy, right? Maybe they need a little pick me up too. I'm hungry. Guys, I've been up since 2 this morning. Since 2 something this morning. But just do it for everybody. So mainly when I wanted to start this is for people, like for us to reach out to people who may find a holiday season challenging for whatever reasons they have. But, you know, this should be for everybody. At least that's what I think. I'm not trying to tell you guys what to do, but I think, what a great time, even if it's awkward, right? But the holiday season gives a wide open door for anybody to express, hey, you know, it's holidays, I want to say, you know, but make it personal. Not all of us are great communicators. As you can see, my stomach is growling and I'm tired. What else is new, huh? I'm not the greatest of communicators, but I can tell you that simple to the point expressions of love, you don't have to be a great communicator to do. And man, it feels good. It feels good. It feels good to be a recipient of that. Take the time, make it personal. Remember back in the day, I think AT&T, reach out and touch someone. So my suggestion is reach out and touch somebody with your love. I hope everybody's doing well and enjoying this festive season, and you are surrounded by love and family and joy, not like the superficial happiness, but joy, the divine joy that comes from love, the love of God. So this is going to be a short podcast because I am busy transitioning, but I didn't want to let disruptions not, I didn't want them to disrupt any of my podcasts. So I hope you guys are enjoying this season. Go hug the person you love. Go tell them. Go show them. And I think about you guys all the time. And I think the next time the podcast will be scheduled or I'm recording another one will be almost near New Year's or maybe even past that. So I guess I'll figure that out. So go and enjoy your day and help somebody that you love and care about enjoy theirs too. Show them. Tell them. Don't wait. Don't wait. Okay? And I'll talk to you guys in 2 weeks. Have a blessed day. Bye.
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I don't know why, but they always cut that song off. We gotta fix it. Maybe tomorrow in my meetings we can fix that. But get that jam, get that jive. May the fourth be with you today. The fourth. I don't know. Time is flying like no tomorrow, but who's keeping track of time, right? Because we all live in the moment, in the present, we live in the now. So the now means what? The now means good morning, good morning, good morning. I am MJ in the world of conscious positive thinking right here on Military Broadcast Radio or mbradio.us. You can find us on any streaming outlet. Whenever you want to say, oh, I wonder what MJ's doing, chat it all in there, right? And you'll be able to catch us either on 2CAP or the World of Conscious Positive Thinking. That's out there, RMBR, Roku, Livestream, Fire Stick. And we wouldn't be here without Dunkin' Donuts and Jersey Mike's and all the rest of the people who support us here. And I have to say that because may that fourth always be with us, with you, and with anybody who is in turmoil. So we are, whoo, today. It is number 71, episode number 71. And we are doing a rough one. Trust, truth, and the return to self. That's a big one. Trust, truth, and return to self. Why? Because I think when you come into your truths and your trusts, it's all heart space. It all hurts. You're like, grown men don't cry. Oh, yes, we do. Grown women don't cry. Oh, yes, we do. Right? This is heart space. Trust is a huge one. It's big. So let's start by seeing what today brings for all of us. Today is May the 4th and the year is 26. So 050426. And we will look up this number. We'll see what that number means. So that number means that we are resulting in a number 8. The number 8 is highly fortunate. The angels bring you this sign to reassure you that abundance on all levels is your birthright. Allow the angels to connect with you on the infinite flow of abundance and prosperity from the angelic vault of heaven. And what do we say? Thank you. Thank you. With grace and humility, thank you. Angel power word today, what is it? Evolve. Well, if people are feeling

feeling that shift coming through, the change, what's going to happen? If we fight change or we fight the evolve, what happens? Oof, we suffer. We suffer with truth and trust and awareness, and we might miss out on our abundance. So, power word, evolve, make a change. Yeah, change is scary, but still make that change, okay? Inside of that number contains the number 50. The change that you are experiencing at this point in time are heaven sent. You are mastering higher energies on the earth plane, and you are evolving into a purpose-driven spiritual light worker. The world is ready for you to spread your unique love and light. Oh, how beautiful is that? Good morning, battle. Good morning to you, sir. Our next series of the angel numbers is number 26. We get that every time. Why? Because 26 is very prominent, making an 8 infinite. So the angels now know that you're feeling empowered when you feel compassion, my word of the year, for others. They now ask that you feel the same compassion for yourself. It is very important that you say no to requests that make you feel uneasy. Trust these sensations in your body, and these are your inner compass. How beautiful to start the morning. I don't know. I see that Jules, he's popped up here. So, you know, battle. I have fairies. I don't know if everybody can see the fairies in my hair. I have these beautiful fairies in lighting. I have no idea. It's a techo swabby thing. MJ is not IT, nothing. But you can see the little fairies flying around the screens. So if you like those little fairies flying around, that's great. If it's annoying you, I'm really sorry. I'll figure out why that's there and how to fix that when we go on break. So a little bit of things. So at break, you're going to hear a couple of songs that Miss Amber did for this show. I'm going to say probably back in September or October. And we never got to put things together. She's also the one who helped put together the one that you hear now. It just kind of cuts off. So these are all going to, you're going to be able to hear them. And maybe we'll make some commercials and we can have those as a cute little jingle. And then, whew, then we get into this beautiful May month. It is the honoring of our military. I understand. We also have, at the end of the month, we have our memorial leading all into our beautiful celebration, the 250th. Anniversary. So love your country, love God, man, and our country, right? There we go. Okay. I think that's all the notes. Oh yes. So next week, Monday, I'm going to do a rundown of all of the shows. I think it's from like 34, 35 on to here. I'm going to give you a rundown because I'll be here my second year anniversary at MBR. So we'll do the rundown every year. We just do a rundown of the shows and kind of like little highlights and see how much fun we had there. So that is our show for next week. So if you missed out on the shows and you want to try to catch up or you can't figure out, there was one show on my channel that was out of rotation. I can't speak for MBR, but on my YouTube, I have one that was not able to go under live. So if you just go under videos, you'll see number 68 is kind of pushed to the side. And go onward. Okay. Big old deep breath. Big old deep breath. Big old deep breath. Big old deep breath. Take another one. Take another one. Hold it. Let it out with all your might. At your center. It's a rough one today, but we're going to find our center. We're talking about trust, truth, and the return to self. Okay. This might help all you shake shifters out there who are trying to figure out the energy. So you beautiful souls, welcome. If this is your first time, we're going to try some flip some energy patterns that's going on. You might know of some of these in your own self journey or those in around you. And so maybe some of these things can help. So wherever you are at the moment, whether you're very grounded, you're searching, you're questioning,

just simply listening, you are exactly where you are meant to be. I want to say that again. No matter what is going on, you at any time, at any moment, and in any space are making those choices of your life journey. And you must trust that where you are meant to be. No more of, well, I was at the right place at the right time. No, you always are. You are always at the right place at the right time, right? It is your destiny. It's your destination of your journey that you were granted that to move through. So pick it up and graciously and with humility say, thank you. Thank you so much for divine allowing this to be, because divine energy is the best energy and I want you to trust it. And we're going to have to go through, yes, all of these different things, because today we're going to stepping into something that touches every layer of our existence. If your feet are on this planet, it is your existence and it is called trust. We need to trust in people. We need to trust in the systems. And we need to trust in ourselves. They're the ones. Trust, truth, and returning to self. Absolutely. Good morning. Wow. Good morning, Jose. Much love to you in this awesome energy. Yes. This is where we are supposed to be. Yes, Jose. Good morning, Tony. Oh, football season is almost upon us. I'm so easy and eager to get back to your channel, Tony. I hope, and I don't hope, I pray with divine energy that those Hoosiers, you go Hoosiers, we are. Anyway, happy to see you guys. These are all DJs at Military Broadcast Radio, where a united family always comes together and supports those who are in the broadcasting area. Okay, trust, truth, and returning to self. The deeper question I want you to keep asking yourself is, can we trust that our existence holds meaning beyond what we physically see? Well, that's a deep one. This conversation is just not here to tell you what to believe in. It is here to open up that space. It is here that we, where we can feel, we can reflect, and we can always remember. Remember is a product of unhealedness until when we remember, we are no longer sad and we regain the trust and understand our part, their part, alignment, balance to heal, love, let go. So gonna be tough, but it's okay because we're gonna breathe through it, right? We're gonna find our center. So settle in, allow your minds to now soften up, to become aware. Good morning, Janet. Allow that spirit to rise within. Nose breathing, breathe in the nose again. Hold it. Let that out every morsel. I want you to do it on your own. Keep breathing in till there is absolutely no more room in those capacities of that body space. And then I need you to let it out, because when you do that, you will feel how centered you get. Anytime you're angry, anytime you're confused, anytime you're anxious, anytime that you're worried, anytime that you have fear, because all of those revolve around, and you got it, trust. So breathe in the nose, keep breathing in, keep breathing. You have no more room to breathe in, hold it out your mouth as much as possible. Now, when you are in a PTSD attacks, or your anxiety attacks, or your huge fear attacks, I want you to breathe in and out your nose, not your mouth, right? That's what you need to do. But here, to find center, this is where we are. Okay. So what is trust? Really, what is it? People, do you realize what the word trust means? I don't think so. Some people, I think they forget what involves around trust. When you tell another person, oh, you don't trust me. How come you don't trust me? Really? Did I give you something not to trust? Yeah, you heard that before? I've heard that before. I have. Because I want to say something and then I stop talking and they're like, what? And I'm like, it's better off not being said. Well, you can trust me. It's not about that. It's about
honoring maybe somebody told me something in a trust fashion, right? That I was getting ready to blah, blah, blah, blah, blah in just casual conversation. See how that works? It's the trust component. It is the trust that we need. It is that beautiful trust component that actually brings people knowing you're not going to talk about them, right? Because two or more people talking about somebody negatively not only lowers your vibe, it lowers theirs even worse. And you want the person to rise so you don't have these hiccups. So be mindful what we're doing, right? So the word trust is a belief or it's a confidence that someone or something is reliable, honest, and will act as expected and what you are requesting. In simpler terms, it means expecting others to tell the truth and keep their promises. It also is feeling safe, relying on someone or something. And then lastly, but not totally, would be being willing to be vulnerable because you believe the other party won't harm you. That's a big one. Being willing to be vulnerable because you believe the other party won't harm you. Okay. Here's an example of this trust. If you lend a friend money and you believe that your friend will pay you back, that belief is now, that energy is trust, because it's an energy of belief in something that you've expected. It's a belief in something that you honored. You become vulnerable. Why? Because you believe in that faith of trust in that person, right? So trust then would say, I know my friend will pay me back. Now, what happens when that friend doesn't pay you back? So what are we doing here? Now we have to figure this out. And there is this lesson of today. What do we do with that? Hold on to that thought. We're going to come back to it. So trust can apply to people, your friends, your family, your bosses, your leaders, right? Trust can also go through your systems, right? Your governments, local, state, federal, national, world. Goes into your banking systems. It goes into your technology. These are all systems, right? These are systems that when they evolve, this is what creates this little bit of a friction, right? Because it's new. If it's new, who's to say it's going to work? If it's old, well, there has to be another solution. There we go. There's the systems. The systems. What's working? What does it? And now yourself. Self-trust or confidence in your decisions. That's a biggie. How many people out there now? How many are you out there who says, oh, I don't know. I mean, I should always go with my gut. My first gut impression, but then my mind carries and I have all these other, well, maybe, if. So you taking a test, trust the knowledge based on what you've learned. Your mind is more than a genius operation machine, because if they read something, the Rolodex will pop it up and it will give it to you. So what do? We don't trust ourselves, so we sabotage ourselves in tests, changing our answer, going to the other one, and getting it wrong. Yes, trust in yourself. That's a biggie. It usually develops over time through consistent, honest, and dependable behavior. Honestly, all of those will, in time, you'll develop those trust systems. You'll develop those boundaries and those borders. Not to say you won't have an event that might shock you on those boundaries and borders of your trust and what you have already experienced. Oh, yeah. Yeah. So trust has a very quiet but yet powerful influence on both the ego
and our judgment. You always hear me talk, if more people would become aware of ego and judgment on all aspects, there would be less dysfunction. There'll be more balance. There'll be more alignment. However, going through this evolving process, this shifting of energy process, these are what we call old belief systems, right? And then, as I say, do I have another hand? I have no arm. Well, that was fun. I must trust that I have an arm somewhere. If you can't see this, I don't know what is going on with technology today in either my house, the studio, or what, but I have two hands and no arms. I'm sure it's the green screen process, but I was like, oh my God, what happened to my arm? I have to trust that I have an arm here. There is, but you can't see it. This is a good, oh, thank you, Divine. This is why the technology's out, because we need to teach this. So here, I must trust that my hand is connected to an arm, though I cannot see my arm, right? And nor can you, but I must trust that there is an arm here somewhere, right? You are where you're meant to be. Nothing is a coincidence. Right? Yeah. So I trust that whenever I have these beautiful little fairies beep-bopping in my pictures and stuff, I have no idea. But I trust they're there for a reason, and I just found it. See, if more of us would trust, even though we're like, well, what is that? Because it's not perfect in your eye. Now your self-trust diminishes. I trust it's how it's supposed to be. I trust and I have faith that I am here to learn something, to love something, or to move through it, right? I either have an event I have to learn, or I just must love whatever it is because I called it back. Or the last one is, I see this energy, I understand this energy, and I'm just going to plow myself through it, right? Because to me, I'm fine. I'm okay at the moment. Does that all make sense? Okay. So we're back on shaping our ego and judgment, which brought it all to that, and shaping how we see ourselves and how we interpret the world around us. Yes, yes. So on a grounded perspective, it is important to recognize that not all distrust is unhealthy. Discernment is very necessary. Trust does not mean ignoring patterns or red flags. It simply just means choosing openness where it is earned. Okay? All while still honoring your awareness. All the whole while. Remember, last week we said one of the most important things of finding alignment and balance is becoming aware of air. There's more air on this earth than there's water or land. Air. Become aware of air. You can see it. And when you finally are like, oh my gosh, I can see air. Yes, you can. Then you have come into the state bridging an existential spirituality into a consciousness of a holy divine energy. When you can see air, your vibration just exists because you're very grounded and understand it's not something for me to get angry, upset, or any negative emotions. Any event that plays out, even if air is responsible for increasing my fire levels and then causing that air, because fire can't without air. Our waters can't without air. Our soils can't without air. Air is so important. It's so important. And so the observance, the awareness of choosing and honoring your awareness. I love it. I love it. So now we're going to go back into a more thought about trust, and then we're going to take a break. Okay, so let's just do a centering thought. Trust is not about blind belief. It's about alignment between what you feel, what you see, and what is consistently shown to you over time, right? Time, life, experience, right? It's about that alignment. Trust is often spoken about as belief in another person. Though trust runs much deeper than that. It truly does. It's not just
about a belief in another. It's about a system. It's about you. It's about, it is truly what you see, what you feel, what you hear, our sensories. Trust is an internal agreement. It is a moment your mind, body, and spirit just say, just allow it. I feel safe enough to allow. I feel safe enough to allow. Remember these things. And when that safety is then present or something opens, then that safety now becomes broken. Something closes. What is it? This is not weakness. This is awareness. Trust is not blind. Trust is responsive. It listens. It learns. It remembers. Breathe. We're going to let that pause in. And I'm going to play you one of these beautiful songs that they were having. And then when we come back, we're going to go straight in to trust and the ego. So let me go down here. And of course, we have to play Little Beaker Man. So enjoy. This is called Tune Into Light. And again, this was created. I'm thinking through some program that Amber has, but she has to put everything in. So here we go.

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3: Hey, welcome back. Well, I hope you enjoyed that song. It is about the show, so got to figure out how to put a little ding ding together, or kind of put it over, I don't know, different shots of the studios. I don't know, something, but it's fun. And again, thank you so much for those beautiful words. Okay, here we go. Let's keep moving, because now we're going to go trust and the ego. Whew, this is powerful. So our core message, ego always says the ego wants to protect us. We know better, right? Our ego half the time, actually more than half the time, more than probably 90% of the time, wants to make us suffer. It wants to push us back instead of just pushing through the energy and dealing with whatever the event is. That bugger of an ego. I don't know. I could have said something, I guess, really powerful, but I just chose bugger, right? What a bugger. So, and then our core message also is our judgment. And it equals a really fast protection, right? So our judgment is always a quick survival tactic, right? Because you're either going to sink or swim. You have to get a judgment quickly and move through that energy. And then, of course, fear underneath everything else. These are the core messages that we're going to go into. So the ego is part of us that seeks identity. It doesn't like not having its own identity. It's protection and it's control. This is truly, here you go. How good is ego? Trust can either soften it or cause it to tighten and cause us all kind of emotional debacles. Just debacles. So that beautiful little ego, we trained it so beautifully growing up all these years. And now we need to untrain it. And it's possible. It takes some work, but it's possible. Sometimes people say it's harder than getting off nicotine. I don't believe it, because I came off of nicotine. And this, to me, knowing that the pain, the pain body or the suffrage that I had before knowing how to balance and interpret positive, it kept me in this bubble of depressions and sadness and just anger and resentments. I let that go. I felt like I was angry at the world. I walked around with my one master should be so happy I said this, my bitch face. I guess I have a perfect soldier bitch face. See that block there? I dare you. I don't know. But that was my energy, right? That was my adolescence. That was my young adulthood as a soldier. Boom, right? Fight or flight. One of the two. I'm a flighter. I'm a U.S. Air Force. I was a flighter. I'll take off. I don't need the problems. However, I never fixed the problems. I just took off. Out of sight, out of mind. Right? The Italian, let's sweep it under the carpet and then put it down. It doesn't work. Sometimes it doesn't work that way. I wish it would, but sometimes it doesn't. So when trust is present, the ego relaxes. When you feel safe within your walls and your boundaries and those people, your ego doesn't have to even work that day. It's over there having a margarita. That ego's right there going, you got this. They're good people, right? So Mr. Ego having a margarita over there taking his day off allows us to be free. It allows us to less need a purpose for defending ourselves or proving ourselves or controlling our outcomes, right? Because you feel that secureness. You feel enough to be that open, because who or whomever is around you, the energy that you're embracing, is making that trust, that pedal of the heart, that trust pedal, very relaxed, having a siesta, no problems in the world, that God is there, Archangel Michael army. Yes, that is pure, beautiful trust without ego. It is beautiful. You feel secure. You feel open to listen, to allow others to show up as they are and who they are with no judgment against them either. That is a beautiful space to be. That is, I think there's some people who they love that energy space. They don't ever want to come out of it. I have masters who love that energetic space. And it doesn't matter. There is nothing until 11 o'clock. That is her time. Because that ignites the soul. It ignites the beauty of the belief system, of the trust that God embraces us. The healers, the light workers, the people who want to be service to others. When that trust is broken, though, or absent, here comes this ego, roaring like a lion, right? The ego steps in as a guard. How dare you? Put that mask up. It may become defensive, skeptical, critical, or even prideful. This is not random. It is protective. Remember I told you, the ego thinks it's protecting and guarding you, right? Mister over there having this margarita heyday, but now something comes up. Now he has to drop it. Now he's all confuffled. And he's like, oh, wait a minute. Put those brakes on. Oh, I love ego, right? And then you have to sit there and you're like, wait a minute. Where did you come from? I wasn't that angry just a couple minutes ago. Just because he said that? Oh, no. Right. And if you are angry and that ego plays that role, now we got work to do. Now we have a trust issue and an event on top of the trust issue. Now it's going to get deep. So it may become, like I told you, defensive, skeptical, even prideful. Listen to the words and tones that are coming out our mouth. And this is not random. It's not. The ego is trying to prevent further harm by creating that distance or that control immediately. So when it can control, it's trying to control you anyway, right? You can stop it. You have every ounce of your energy. And I know you do. I know when you listen, I know you have the energy to do it. You can tap it. Oh, I don't think so. Or, you know, you can go through your tappings, right? There are all those techniques. We talked about them. We'll go back and through them, but this isn't right now because we got to learn about this trust guy, this truth and trust thing. So when we start doing those things, right, now you're like, no, that's not, I don't feel that way. Sorry. No, breathe it, tap it. No, this is my center. Nope, can't be me. That's the easiest, quickest way to get it out of there. Now, if something sparks you of an unawareness, ask yourself, did you ask? Were you aware that that was even an event? Don't just push blame, because that will break the trust. Honor your part about that. Honor your part going, you're right, I have not been in touch. And you're right, maybe I should be more in touch. And you're right, I extremely apologize that I was so self-absorbed that I didn't see this. My apologies. Your part, maybe it might lead into the other person's part who says, oh, I get it. I understand because I don't know where time goes these days. Two parts meeting conjointly pushes the ego back out because we didn't fight it. So the ego coming in like this, and then the ego coming, wait, pause, back it up, process this. Okay. So this is when we act, that trust acts like a signal to that ego. Are you safe? Right? Openness. Are you safe? And you are not safe. Protection mode. That's the two ways our ego. Are we safe? Okay. Are we not safe? Oh, protection. That's it. The ego can only do that because we're not into the super ego or the id. We're just here, the ego of trust. So that becomes whether or not you feel safe or you don't feel safe. the people, and that is now you're going to be able to feel that energy. And you're going to be able to go, wait a minute. Why? Because that energy, that purposeful energy, fight or flight mode, right? Pain body mode is telling us something. It's a signal. It's a retriever for us to say, oh, wait a minute. What is this discussion about? Why did I just get upset when that person came into our discussion out of nowhere, or that topic came up, which was not on the agendas, or who did I left him to do that when I wasn't here? Fight or flight. What are you going to do? How are we going to heal it? Tame your ego for trusting. I trust that this event is going to give me an education of moving forward and an experience in life to move forward. These are just little bits and factors that you can perceive of how that movement goes. Okay. So with ego comes, you got it, judgment. So trust and judgment. Oh, this is where sometimes, right? We have to trust our judgment, trust our mouths, trust our thought processes, trust what we're seeing, hearing, smelling, right? God gave us our sensories. So we're going to use all of our sensories to come up with a non-negate or lower vibrational judgment. Thou shalt not judge. It's in every denominational religion, anything that you study. You may not judge another being. They're in their own journey. They're in their own lesson. This is another big issue that divides because of trust in judgments. So releasing judgment and returning to trust. Huge. Judgment is how we assess people. Isn't that sad? Our judgment is also how we assess situations and assess our choices. It's all through judgment. Trust directly colors that lens. Trust directly colors that lens. With trust, judgment becomes more balanced and compassionable. There's my word, compassion. You are more likely to give others that benefit of the doubt, to pause before reacting, and then to seek that understanding. But when you don't have trust, then that judgment can become sharper and quicker. And then assumptions replace curiosity. And then you may read intentions negatively. If you're all fired up, right, and you're reading something, you're going to take the negative. Did you ever hear somebody going, wait, you have a text? And you're like, wait, really? You're going to say that to me? And someone's going to go, oh, my God. Forgive me. I'm so sorry. I understand that the English language and the English words, when you don't have intonations or body language or the energy fields around it, you could take that no matter what. Why? Because that's the interpretation. Look, how many Bibles? Over 4,000 Christian Bibles. The interpretation. The Egyptians, every time they're finding something, they're realizing that wasn't the word, then they have to change the whole dynamic. The awareness and trusting what is given. Don't add your interpretation of your own personal experience, because that's where then the trust breaks. You have an experience, but because you have the experience, you are familiar with the energy. You're familiar with this experience. Now, for your personal journey in this energy of experience or this event, this is what you did. You can advise. However, every dynamic of the same energy can spiral, I say 360 degrees angles of perspective. That's a lot. And there's probably many more. But I just, for a metaphor, 360 different ways? Really? I'm going to choose radial 19 on the positive side. I don't want to choose anything over here in the 200s, they're on the negative sides. And maybe it's going to force us there. right? But that would be your learning lesson. So you can say, this is a little bit different. However, I experienced something very familiar. Yes, this is where our governed bodies, this is where our Akashics, our aesthetics can move forward. Right? Okay. Without trust, judgment can become sharper and quicker. Assumptions replace curiosity, and you may read intentions negatively, even when they are neutral and very and or clear or unclear. Right. I can't speak for any other languages. My brain does not allow me to figure out other languages for whatever reason. When it's time, I guess it will allow. But until then, the only language I know is English with 4 years of Latin. And Latin is a derivative of all the main directives of words in different languages. So I try to muster my way through. Anyway, a lack of trust often leads to overanalyzing motives. How many of you out there, somebody's told you, oh my God, you're overanalyzing, let it go. Stop overanalyzing this. But you can't let it go. That's me. You can't. I'm a why girl. There's a why. There's something we're missing. And I don't want to come back to this moment ever again. I want love. I don't want hiccups in my path. So I'm going to overanalyze. A lack of trust means I'm going to overanalyze. So I had this huge lack of trust. I'm going to stop for a minute. I'm going to take a timeout because I want everybody to understand why I did trust, truth, and return to self. You see so much division that you don't trust what you read. You don't trust what you see because of AI, right? There's a lot of trust factors going on here with technology and our systems. The whole systems right now is taking a huge upgrade or a huge shift. However you want to look at it, it is taking it. I don't want to hear politics. It is just in the world over. Even the energies of Schumann's residence on the planets, right? You can study the energy frequencies of a planet. You can study the energy frequencies of a universe. You can study frequency energies in total. It is the rhyme and reason of energy that things happen. The rhyme and reason of existence going forward, a virtual movement going forward. Some of us depart the earth and some of us remain. Those who depart, whether you find a horrific death or sadness of death, death is not sad. Death is a happiness to go back home to my creator, my father, mother, God. I don't fear death. I don't. In fact, one day, I think I've said this before, but I'm going to say it again. I couldn't figure out anything I feared. I would walk. My mom used to say I would walk on the edge like the fool, right? I walk on the edge because I have faith. I walk on the edge because I trust. And I walk on the edge because it's my truth that I am neither here nor there. I am right in where I'm supposed to be, right in the middle. So that was a bothersome to me because what did I fear? I had no fear. People come in with fear. Did I conquer my fears and this is where I could just live in free? Where was that? Like I had to really dig this up because this was truly, in retrospect, my hiccup in life. I was taught as a child to trust everybody because of where I grew up. I didn't have that fear. And if my parents had the fear, they really didn't show it. They honored and trusted God that would protect me, I guess. Because growing up where I grew up, I had to come down when the streetlight came on. Where I grew up, trust me, there's not very many streetlights. So if it comes on in the middle of darkness, you're going to see that light come on. You're going to get your butt home. So these are all, like I said, I'm getting off, but trust. I trust. Overanalyzing the why girl. The why girl sometimes gets me in trouble. I'll admit it. Sometimes the why girl plays a part where, you know, she obviously has a lot of life lessons to learn because she's going to open up that Pandora box and here comes all her little tricks. And you're going to go, oh, and I wanted to know why. Yes, I did. And you should too. I should. You should want. No, it's not a should. That's a demand. You may find it fun to open up the why box sometimes. You know, I don't know. So, okay. The lack of trust often leads to then expecting disappointment. Right? So imagine whatever event you're at, you're trusting all these people and they don't want to tell you the information. They don't want you to be disappointed. So they try to hide it. But what are they really doing? They're really causing more confusion and hiding the truth. And then they can say, well, you didn't ask. Isn't that what I just said? Well, you didn't ask. That's one of the biggest things. Well, you didn't ask. Well, how was I supposed to ask when that's an obsession? That's not an everyday life pattern. Just saying. So now we have the tome. And here we are, you know, expecting disappointment. Going to the doctor already knowing you have a growth or you have a problem. And now you're going to hear what they say instead of saying, okay, well, we finally found out what's going on. Let's heal it. We're going the opposite way. And that opposite way then becomes a very big disappointment. I don't want to go through the pain of having to do this. I don't want to go through the blah, blah, blah, blah. I just want it to go away. So then we become sufferers, right? It's that buffer. It's that suffering buffer. And then the last one is interpreting unnecessary as a threat. So that's intel. Understanding and interpreting uncertainties and threats. What is a threat? What is just talk? And there's a lot of that. And so this is, again, leads into a lack of trust. Overanalyzing motives, you can put this into your three categories: people, systems, and self. Every single one of these lack of trust is the reason that there is division, separation, and anger, because it's a total lack of trust in all three, including ourselves. And if it's not about yourselves, we as a whole, it needs to be, because we knew that a prime energetic factor of all of us, we the people, was not mentally in his mind. He was running the country for 3 or 4 years. That should really upset you as a United States citizen, because that affected your trust of a system. So now you already felt that negate trust of a system, watching them not be punished for their crimes that hurt we the people. So this is huge in systems. Okay. So as judgment softens, space opens. You begin to see more clearly. Not everything is a threat. It's an awareness. Be prepared and know it's plausible. Not everything is safe. Understand there is really some hurt and very ill people in this world. So use your conscious positive thinking into making your choices of decisions. That awareness then becomes discernment that not everything is safe. Discernment is calm. It's a process. It observes. It steps back, becomes aware. It chooses wisely. This is where trust becomes refined. Where are we refining our trust levels? Not blind, not closed, though aware and open all at the same time, right? Okay. I'm going to take another quick break. Then we come back. I'm going to go into a deeper connection where trust reduces fear. So it's going to go really deep. So we're going to play another beautiful song that they played. So then you can tell me if you like tune number one or tune number two. So this will be tune number two. You're listening to mbradio.us. My name is MJ. My show here on this channel is called The World of Conscious Positive Thinking. If all of us could change our thoughts into positive thoughts, the world over would love and have peace. and alignment. Think about that. We'll be right back.

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Anyway, we're back. Okay. So we're going to go into a deeper connection. Trust reduces fear. Fear fuels the ego and distorts our judgment. We've talked about this. So when trust is really strong, our ego softens, our judgments become clearer and less reactive. When trust is weak, the ego hardens, the judgment becomes guarded and biased. Right? Now, that's what we've just been discussing for that last hour. So now we're going to move into trust in people and our systems. So you're asking about the trust on every level, like a personal, collective, psychological, and spiritual. So there's trust in every level out there. And so when you think about these layers that we are all connected with, so then we have to trust our fractures in one place. It often echoes just through all others. Trusting people and the system. To trust in that, the people, you got to trust the people that is still building. My mouth gets carried away before my brain can register it. So I got to back it up. Okay. We're going to trust in the people is built through our relationships and our consistencies, right? So that's how we build trust, because we're consistent with how we say things, and our relationships are there because we are constantly trusting in our consistency of proving what it is. So why is this important? Trust in people is still built through relationships and consistency, because every time you meet somebody, right, especially if it is a relationship, we call it the 4-year, right? You got a 4-year honeymoon period. Everything is perfect. Nothing can ever be wrong. And if you are fighting it within those first 4 years, I mean, really ugly fighting, walk out immediately. I'm not kidding. Maybe that's a biased judgment, and it probably is, and I shouldn't say it. But those first 4 years, you have to learn trust and consistency. And those first 4 years, if somebody's lying to you, if somebody is cheating on you, if somebody is harassing or bullying you or talking narcissistically around to others, why are you? This is supposed to be honeymoon. Consistency. If they're doing it now, they'll do it later. That is a learned consistency. That is a learned thing from inner child events. They learned that. It can be unlearned, but are you willing? Am I willing? Is anybody willing to suffer through them learning? Maybe there are. Depends. Are you service to others or service to self? Are you going to help them? Or are you just going to cut your ties and say, good luck, buddy. I love you from over here, but I can't deal with this. That's a choice. It's always a choice. And that's the choices you have to make, right? So trusting in systems like the government, institutions, and leaderships, is built through transparency, fairness, and accountability. I am not getting in to left or right, because one can say transparency and the other one says no, because you don't feel it. You don't feel that. You don't have that trust. Why you don't have that trust? Prove that untrust. I think that's what some of your stream media is trying to do, is prove that this is trust. But they're not proving it by putting the words that they got and they received. They're just talking to you like me. So you have to trust what they're saying. You have to trust, if I'm teaching something, you have to trust that I have the energy to, or the knowledge or the experience to actually bring it. It's trusting any type in a system, right? Fairness and accountability. Are you going to take the accountability? So accountability is something that leads to honest truth and trust. I'm screwed up. I am, you know, I used to say I'm only human. And one of my masters goes, really? I had a pause on that for a long time. Really? Right. We're here to make choices and events. We are here to learn by those events that we make those choices. Good, bad, and different. We learn. So when we speak about we the people,
We are speaking about collective energy, not just my energy, not just yours. All this world and the globe, we talk about collective energies when we speak about we, the people. Trust at the level is not restored through words alone. It is restored through transparency, truth, documents, shared responsibility. Each individual carries a piece of this restoration. They have to. They get to. They get to restore balance as they see fit from one administration to another by a majority of people. And you can sit there with your arms crossed, folded, untrusting, and you can have the fear and you can have the anxiousness, and it goes with every administration. So then you're just going to be a miserable bitch. I'm just going to say it for 4 years. Like the people were miserable biatches the last four. Come on. God created such beauty. And no matter what it is, your movement. Look at these movements. No King Mo. You really think it made a difference? They don't make a difference. The process is going to be done. My will be done. When you have collective energy, if my voice matters and I then get 2 million people with my same energetic voice, then as a collective energy, then that's happening. Do I like it? It's a movement. It's a shift. It's an evolvement. We talked, that's the word of the day, evolving. We're moving forward. We already learned the last 4 years what an auto pen does. We already learned what high inflation does. We already learned, I mean, how many things are we going to learn? Opening up borders, causing

that the borders, rules, and laws are being enforced as you promised in this. Right? Okay. How we speak, how we listen, and how we respond is all healing. The collective begins with healing self. If you're angry, then you're creating that epic of energy throughout the world. If you throw out peace, love, joy, and happiness and ask for calm, then that is a collective energy that we can all go behind. Bring this to peace. Bring this to surrender. Bring this for an awareness, a higher awareness of transparency for me to understand why this movement. Instead of, I hate him, I will never, and he disgusts me, somebody should take him out. There are so many ugly words I heard in the last 4 years, and this only, not even 2 years, is sickening and saddening. Not to flip it. We have a choice to trust a flip pattern. We have a choice to tell our truths. I don't like this because this is what they did, and this is how it hurt my economic growth or my family. Right? 2008, all the houses flipped upside down. How many millions of people had the whole thing upside down because of what we're doing right now? Same thing, bombing, war, taking out the bad guy, the terrorism. Yes. So how we speak, how we listen, how we respond. Healing the collective begins with healing us first. When we push out love, light, and balance, love, light, and balance comes back in. And as individuals begin that shift of evolvement, the collective begins to follow. When both are working, people feel safe. There is a sense of order, balance, and shared purpose. When the transparency and the fairness and the balance and the protection of safety comes in line. Disagreements exist, yet they don't feel threatened for our survival. It is when our survival is threatened, then there is no more trust. There is no more truce to the trust because we feel threatened of what is happening. So what happens when that trust breaks, whether it be individually or collectively? So then we, the people, right, lose that trust in each other or the systems, or the shift is then becomes very noticeable. I don't want to stay within an energy that I don't agree with and that is not balanced or healed. Why? Because it brings energetic levels down, called a dieback. So if you're, and you know the people, you know who they are in your life. You get a phone call, you see the number pop up and you're like, oh, right? Or you're going to a gathering and you know you're going to end up seeing somebody. You're like, oh, okay, here's the plan. If this person shows up, this is what we're going to do. Yeah, that's we the people. That's what it looks like. It increases that division, that suspicion, and that polarization. People rely only on their inner circles now. They push everybody else out and they become their inner circle. This is what it starts to look like. Resistance to authority, information, or guidance, right? These are all becoming noticeable within individuals and collective. You don't want to be near the energy that causes you the lower vibrational frequencies. Why? It brings you down. It makes you depressed. It makes you angry. It makes you tired. It makes you fatigued. It makes you unbalanced. Gives you anxiety. Then it comes in fear. Like all these negative lower emotions start happening when this happens. People relying only on their own inner circles. Well, that's not healthy because there's no diversity. There must be diversity for us to evolve, for us to shift, for us to move. Does that make sense? Okay. Resistance to authority, information, or guidance. So now we now have this resistance to cops, to DHS, to ICE. There's the resistance, right? And in people, oh my God,

0: you're a Democrat, I'm not talking to you. Oh my God, you're a Republican, I'm not talking to you. Oh my God, so for the last 40 years, I was talking to you, but because I found out a fact that you are on, I'm not gonna like you? Oh gosh. There's a lot of healing that needs to be done, starting with self. Self first, understand. Understand the balance. Understand the beauty of the awareness of what's outside, not the kerfuffle. The more you talk about it, the worse it gets. Find your trust and your truth. If you can't find trust and truth, figure it out. And then you have the knowledge. You have the experience, and now you have the knowledge. Emotional reactions replacing thoughtful dialogue. If I can have an emotional reaction that is going to give you something else than a middle finger or an F word or some other word going, and just walk away, I'll take that over any sarcastic, ugly, negative word spoke out of people in my realm. Online, on my text, on a phone, on somebody else's page. Why? I'm telling you, I had to learn this. I was one of them questioning, why? Why are you so angry? Why are you so upset? And I would get backlogged. It was just awful. I learned to keep to myself because I don't want that kerfuffle. I don't want to be in that energy, because then if I'm in the energy, I know me, I'll just back up and won't say a word the whole time and have a perfect little kind of smile, but I won't enjoy myself. I'll be set off. So why would I even go if I know that, right? I trust my emotions and my awareness so I don't have to be in an event to cause me a lower vibration. Does that make sense? Okay. So at a deeper level, fear then replaces trust, and fear narrows our perception. Wow. So now we're going deep. We're going the rabbit hole. We're getting deeper because now we have fear that is now going, oh my God, can you just imagine the people outside waiting to hurt us? I can't even have my free speech. They're going to hit me. They're going to, you know, whatever. They're going to harm me. Right. It's deep. It's a deep level. And that fear replaces trust. And when that fear replaces trust, it grows into more. It grows into acting out angers, acting out repressions, acting out all of our emotions. And those lower levels, you don't want that. You don't want those lower levels. So can trust be restored? Yes. Though not always back to its original form. That's why it is so imperative to be honest. It is so imperative to tell the truth. It is so imperative not to hurt the trust of the truth. It is imperative, no matter what, you need to put that armor on and then speak. And you got to figure out how to speak without the emotions. Sometimes I speak to the mirror because I see a person. That person might be me, but at least I see somebody. And if I'm angry, I can yell all I want. And then I can look, and some people call me crazy. It's okay, because maybe I am. But maybe, just maybe, that mirror. If that mirror ever answers me back, man, I don't know. I'm going to have to take my shotgun. Anyway. You have to trust. It's like a mirror. When intact, it reflects beautifully for you. But if I got to take my shotgun and shoot it, now I got lines and cracks. Now I don't even know what to trust because it's not right. I can put it all back together, but it still has those lines. So when it was shattered, it can never be perfect to its original. Yes, we can mend it. Yes, we can put it together. Yes, we can do all these beautiful things. What does JD say? I have found honesty to be one of the most freeing things I've done. Absolutely. You know, my father, he beat the pulp for telling the truth. Beat the pulp. You will tell the truth. And even when we did tell the truth, just because of his authoritative figure and at the time of being the teacher and being the hierophant and being all these things, we would still get it by telling the truth. So then we had to be in our mind frame as a child going, but I did tell the truth and I still got it, right? And go, where's the justice? I love the parents who don't hit, you hit the kid going, you don't hit people, but yet you're hitting the kid. The truth of the trust. Right? So the child then becomes perplexed. Well, I told the truth and you punished me. I told the truth, but I didn't get rewarded for telling the truth. So as a child's mind frame who can't distinguish because it has to learn this experience, this event, and maybe some adults have to learn it, right? The truth always comes out. It's the skeleton in the closet always finds its way out. So get it over with. Speak the truth, tell why the truth, understand that this is obviously a life lesson and event that I'm going to have to go through with you. And I deeply apologize on my part. Father, forgive me, for I've lost my way. Father, forgive them. They have lost their way. We forgot about these little basic things that bring us back to our way, right? So we have to come back into our way. So yes, just like a mirror. So full restoration is rare, very rare without transformation. If you can transform who you are and the other person can transform as well to understand a new way to be together and mergeful and not like this, right? Because why stay with somebody if you're just going to continuously yell at them? Or continuously feel ugly towards them, or continuously not trust them. What is the, you know, MJ, the money. No, I don't trust that. I don't believe in that truth because you can live in the same household that you just live and start learning to separate and start learning to save and budget monies till that final separation can be done. It's an honoring of both sides. We tried this. It's not working. I'm too unhealed. And me being unhealed, I can't help to heal you as well. So with your unhealed mess and my unhealed mess, we now have this block. And if you're not ready to give way and I'm not ready to give way because of our ego of trusting in truth, I don't know where I'm going because no matter what you say, I will never believe you. You could tell me that's what you're doing, but I really just don't believe you. That's no way to live. Trust, truth, and then returning into self. Your self is saying, don't trust. Is that your ego, your judgment, or already proven? Was it a mistake? Was there something metaphysical behind the mistake? Was it a physical thing? Was it part and parcel of the actions that you contributed for that person to do that? These are all things we need to think about and be conscious about instead of just dividing and saying, go F yourself, and then you walk away from the person. Guess what? That energy is going to come back, whether it be that same person or whether it be that same event that you're going to have to go through again because you learned nothing. I love the people in relationships who go right into another relationship or they cheat with a relationship and then they try to either come back to fix the relationship that they cheated on or they walk out of the relationship right into the next relationship as if this person who just cheated on you won't do it again. This person lied to me. You know the person lies to others, but you never thought in a million years he would lie to you. Woo! That hurts. Where's that heart pedal? It's being demolished. When I first met my husband, I told him, I've been cheated on so many times in my life. I hate men. I have a brick wall up. Good luck trying to get that brick wall down. Ozzy ripped it down. Do have our own debacles and troubles, but he ripped that. He ripped it down. I had trust. I had faith. He asked me to marry him. It took 9 years for me to say yes. It's not funny, haha. It's smiling because of grace and humility that I got to grow. I got to learn. And he never stopped me from being me. So no matter what other troubles I had in the marriage, he has ever, ever, never stopped loving and allowing me to be me. Yeah, that's a breath. And if you have that same relationship with anybody, it doesn't need to be a spouse. It could be a friend. It could be your government, right? Allowing that person to be me, allowing that person to have their freedom as well and understand that this is us, but this is also us, right? Oh my gosh, and this is us again. We all live on our journey, but we all yearn to come back into that beautiful foundation that balances our souls, which is companionship of love and knowing that it's an honest and truthful love. How you have to find that and what the road is or the blocks to break it, that's, unfortunately, that's part of it. That's part of who we are. And that's part of us having to move forward as well. So full restoration is rare without transformation. What often returns is a wiser, more discerning trust and not a blind trust. How we begin to rebuild that trust on a personal level, consistency. It's back to consistency in words and actions. Are you doing what you said you're going to do? Or you told me something, but then you went and you did everything else, but you didn't tell me everything else that you did. Or finances, you know, couples always have financial issues. One person thinks the other person spends too much and the other person thinks the other person spends frivolously and the other person thinks that it's not a need, it's a want. It's not a necessity. And then there's debacles or there's not enough money at the end when all the wants, needs, and desires are not fulfilled, then the anger. You know what I'm talking about. The frustration, the fear, the anxiety. So couples have to learn about monies. And sometimes a couple, one would make more than the other person. So we have to trust that it is okay to have this union. It is okay that this is what's going to happen. Not, no, you need to meet me and everything that you don't meet me is just mine. Okay. That's not a trust. That's not a balance. You didn't marry the person because of money. You probably at the time didn't make that much at the time. So that's not a trust truth issue. That's more of a greed and a jealous, depending on the side that you're on. So these are just realms of things that we'll go through. Consistency in words and actions, honest communications, even when uncomfortable, telling the truth. It's going to be uncomfortable. Rip it off. Move through that energy as quick as possible. Understand that your choice of not telling the truth right now is because the choice that you made, you are now aware that it was not probably the best choice that you could have made. We do this to teach ourselves, and you'll never let that happen again. It was uncomfortable. It caused me heartache. It caused me tears. It caused me pain. It caused me anguish. It caused me anxiety. It caused me high blood pressure. It caused me stress, right? Taking responsibility without deflection. I am totally aware that I broke that plate. I am totally aware that it was irreplaceable. And I am totally aware. I regret with all my heart and my soul that I didn't take more time and more patience so that didn't happen. And I am extremely sorry, right? These are taking an awareness and having our open communications without deflection. The awareness of taking the responsibility. So allowing time to trust when a trust is broken, don't push that person, especially if you're the problem that the trust is broken. Don't push that other person. That other person needs time. And it's only that time, that allotable time. And they might come back on you and they might go, I'm getting triggered of an untrust. What is happening? Be honest. If the couple wants to fix it or the friendships or the collective wants to fix any relationship, I don't care what ground it is, you have got to be able to communicate. If you don't open up your third chakra to your sacral, to your heart, right? These three. The sacral, the heart, and the throat. This is all connected to our fundamental 12 leaves around the heart petals that we have these life lessons or these yearnings to learn these events, right? So honest communications, even when it's uncomfortable, taking responsibility without deflection and allowing them to have their time. Trust can never be rushed. If you try to rush it, it'll come back. There's triggers. Well, let's see how healed we are, and they'll throw one. Let's try this one, see how healed this one is. That's what will happen. So on a collective system, like on our systems and collective energies and levels, transparency instead of secrecy. Once they know that you're keeping secrets, then they start to, that's not what you said, right? This is what you said, and this is now what we see. So then there becomes a transparency issue, because then you're not even going to show us, right? Accountability instead of avoidance. When a reporter asks a question, right, and they don't answer, they walk away, or they'll say, that's a stupid question, or you really think I'm going to answer that. That is sarcastic avoidance. It's not necessary. The easiest thing is, I know you want an answer for this, and because of the safety for all, I cannot respond at the moment. Understand battleship games. Understand Stratego. Understand these Mattel games back in the 70s and 80s. And maybe we can understand why some of your questions cannot be answered. So it goes both ways. Inclusion in decision making. What do you think if I did this? And then you get everybody's opinion. Right? What do you think if I, you know, but when you just go and do something in your communicable area, right? Our homes, right? You live with others, but you're just going to go and do something. And they come in, they're like, what in the world did you just do? Did we even talk about this? Or did you even mention it? No, I just thought I'd just do it. Really? You just thought you'd just do it in a house that belongs to all of us or an area at work that belongs to all of us. You're just going to do it because you wanted it. Inclusion in decision-making. Truth being acknowledged openly. Truce. Truce being acknowledged. I need you to know that this came out. I need you to know, if you're not aware of it, how it's going to affect our relationship or how it's going to affect us moving forward. Okay. Truth being acknowledged openly. Rebuilding that trust requires both sides of being a partnerships. It requires both sides. One side can begin the process and keep that, you know, pedal to the metal. This is what we need to do to heal. The full repair really needs to be a mutual effort. If you're trying to repair something and the other person or the other system is like, okay, just go along with it. No. Why then are they going along with it? Feel that energy. If you know they're just going along with it, then nothing will be healed because it's not their truth. They're not seeing their truth. They're not even trying to mend the heart that they either broke on you or them. They're not even trying to do it. They're just going along with the motions because the risk is too much. Think about people divorcing with children these days. They stay together because the risk of having to have to spend extras on a house and then extra in alimony and child, they can't afford to live. They'll be on the street. It's accountability. Both sides must participate. One side can begin it, but both sides need to participate in order for it to be beneficial with the efforts. So the practical steps to mend that broken trust. Acknowledge what happened clearly. Acknowledge it. Validate the impact to us, not just the intent. Then demonstrate that change through repeated actions. How? By repeat, repetition, consistency. This is who. This is who. We're retraining. We're rebranding our brain. We're reconditioning our brain. We're training the ego. We're removing. This is how we have to do this consistency. I'll tell Ozzy. I need to become more consistent in my Bellaton. Why? Because now that I have more movement that I could feel, I need to make sure that I am assessing the lymphatics. But out of sight, out of mind, and I get busy because my brain just goes 10,000 miles a minute, I may forget that on the bottom level of the home, I need to go down to that Bellatron. But nothing's down there for me today that I'm working on. So that would mean that would be one more extra step, but it's the consistency. Do you understand it? So the consistency. So we have to set and respect those boundaries, and we have to allow them, and we have to validate that impact, not just intent, right? So these are just different ways that we can rebuild. There's really no shortcut, especially with trust. There's no shortcut. Consistency over time is the only real proof that you'll ever get in mending a trust. Finding their way back. Father, forgive them. Father, forgive me for not trusting them when they're trying so hard. Father, forgive me. Right? Consistency over time is really the only proof. Counseling and support, yes, counseling can be very, very, very, very helpful, depending on who you go to, right? Especially when trust wounds run very, very deep. I told you I had fear. I didn't know I had. I didn't know that I had a fear of trust. It was my grandmaster who told me, "You have a fear of trust." I'm like, "What? I don't have a fear of trust." She goes, "Yes, you do." But I couldn't figure out what my fear was. Fear of trust. I feared trust. I feared the trust in men. I feared the trust in male figures. I feared the trust in our government. I feared the trust of our own knowledge of the military when they injected me with a foreign and experimental thing. I trusted. I must trust. I must have the faith that it was done for purpose. When you find purpose of something that is not in complete and 100 flow, you'll find that that purpose was in flow. You just had your ego filled with, no, it wouldn't go in flow. It went in flow. Maybe you don't like that vibration of that flow, but it went in flow. Okay. So, yes, counseling can go, especially to find a neutral space to process these emotions, right? Tools for communication and boundary settings. Where's our boundaries? Where's our sixth sense of space? Where is our safe haven? Where are we most happy and comfortable, right? Insight into patterns that repeat itself. Patterns are never good. When we hear the words, here we go again. Somebody lying to you. Oh my God, do you always lie? Always? He lied again. Again? The words. Listen to him. Why does it always happen to me? What meaning it happened more than once? These are deep-seated patterns that we need to get help with. That's metaphysical, finding those deep-seated patterns and taking, like an onion, taking one layer off at a time, right? Or an artichoke. Take those off, right? So the tools for communication and boundary setting, insights into patterns that repeat itself. These are all different ways, right? Seeking guidance is not a weakness. A lot of people go, "Oh, you're a quitter. You went to gardens." Oh, men and their verbiage. So seeking guidance is not a weakness. It's an intentional healing. So where distrust begins truly by our inner child, unfortunately, these are our learned patterns, and this is where we learn our distrust. I told you the story of the child, right? The child told the truth, got in trouble anyway, because the decision of the truth is why he got in trouble. But the child's brain, the cognitive side, isn't developed. That frontal lobe isn't developed. So the decision that they made wasn't the best choice, but got in trouble because it told the truth. So the child stuck back on the truth factor because that's an inherent mind power center, trust. It's inherited of our leaf, not our mind power center, our leaf of our heart. It's huge. It's a big one. So, is deception learned often? Yeah, it really is. As a child, you learn to decept because you're like, "I just told you the truth and you got in trouble. This is bullshit," right? The mind of a child. Patterns like lying, hiding the truth, or manipulation all come from this. These are patterns learned by how you were developed within the first 5 years of your life. So, early environments where truth felt unsafe. Listen, the brain is a beautiful Google Nest or our what do they call those ring things where they have this huge little data back all the way back here somewhere that your IT techie people can just pull that out. That's the brain of a child. You're like, oh, they're too young to understand. So I can still drink in front of the child. They're too young. No. Under these kids at 2 years old are playing iPads in their cribs. They're using them at 3 years old. They're telling me at 4 years old how to use my damn phone. They are better than a computer. The brain, the mind is so absorbent for survival tactics. So what you think that child can't comprehend, you know, beyond, you know, less than five or less than six, it's already conditioning the mind's ego to respond. You're already teaching it. So all these things, you're like, oh, you probably don't remember. No, but there's a familiarity to the energy, which is causing me to think this way. Remember that. Okay. So early environments where truth felt unsafe. Fear of punishment, rejection, or abandonment. As a child, right? You were rejected from, I don't know, you know, the popular kids, right? Oh, you were a bandy dandy. Well, we don't talk to bandies. We're the cheerleaders. Or, oh, you're an athlete. You're an athlete. So the deception of me being an athletic woman all immediately turned into I was a lesbian. Because I like sports? Deception, right? These are rejections and abandonments due to isolations of trusting a system, right? The click, right? Learn survival behaviors from your childhood. Well, when you know you're not in the click or you're not in these groups, right, for this rejection or the punishment because you thought a certain way, looked a certain way, so the bullies decide to pick on you in school, right? Right. This is our child perception. This is our child learning the trust, the fear of trusting. And it all settles back in. This connects to what psychology calls conditioning and adaptive behavior. You are conditioning the child's mind to think like this. This is what is going on in our world today because nobody paid attention to the Gen Xers and how they were parenting those children and what they were doing. In the 80s, there was no more physical discipline in schools, whether you believe it or not. It could have something to do with how they're being taught and their parents, how they have to teach. I'm not saying every kid needs to be hit. I don't believe in that, but I do believe that there's other things and not have to worry about politically correct and all da da da da. Learn the responsibility of behavior, right? Morals. Where's your morals? Where's your moral judgments? Where's your concepts? Are you teaching the child to be true? The child told you a story of a choice and a decision, and it's a bad decision and a bad choice that he made. So instead of explaining to the child that they're being punished because of the choice that they made, not the truth of the story, then it changes the whole parameter of dynamics of trust and truth. You trusted the child to tell you the truth. But if you're punishing the child to tell the truth without explanation, the child is no good. It'll end up lying and deceiving as an adult because you haven't been able to separate the two. And maybe now as an adult, you can unpack it, unfold it, and learn the difference of the two. Many, many patterns of distrust begin long before we are even aware of them. As children, we learn, is truth safe? Is honesty welcomed? Is vulnerability protected? If honesty created rejection, if vulnerability created pain, the body learns to adapt, to hide, to protect, to survive itself. That's the ego. And those patterns then can carry into our adulthood. Not as conscious choices. It's the unlearned conscious practices that allow us as beings to follow what was learned. It's not a conscious choice, though as learned responses, this is where compassion becomes powerful in each and every one of us, finding the compassion of somebody else's choices that were not accurate. Because what was learned can now be seen. and what was and what is seen can be shifted. Yeah. The important part is what is learned can be unlearned. But it has to want that shift to evolve. So is there fear and trust? There is almost always fear underneath broken trust. No matter who, no matter what, and no matter what was trying to redefine the broken trust, you will always find an underlining broken trust. Fear of being hurt again. That hurt way too much. It was total unrespected. You disrespected me. Fear of losing that control. And the fear of vulnerability. These are the fears that come with somebody breaking a truth or a trust to another person or hiding the truth, knowing it will cause diminished or pain. So trust requires openness. Fear resists that openness. So rebuilding trust also means working through fear and not ignoring it. Rebuilding trust is not quick at all. Ask me. It's been a road. And it is not forced. It is demonstrated with consistency and repetition through truth, through aligned actions. Trust begins to return when words match your behavior. Accountability is present. Your energy around you becomes within an openness of love and balance. Truth is spoken clearly, not perfectly, but clearly. Though, honestly, and for some of the ones who are rebuilding, trust within themselves. Trust you can do this. Trust and have faith that God will now point you in the right direction. Lessons learned. Thank you. With grace and humility, with all respect. I learned. It begins even smaller. Trusting your awareness. Are you aware of air? Trusting your intuition. Trusting your ability to walk away when something feels misaligned. Trust is rebuilt one alignment moment at a time. We must align all events and all moments that bordered all that we were unhonest about. One at a time. In the spiritual metaphysical layer, spiritual trust and in the divine, in God that we trust on all of our coins, in God we trust, right? Trust in the divine is deeply personal and often shaped by life experiences. For many, it develops through personal moments of guidance, peace, or unexplainable alignment to that energy. Our faith traditions and teachings, and our inner knowing that grows over time. For others, trust for a divine is harder, especially after a loss, a trauma, or a disillusionment. Father, why have you forsaken me? Why did you kill them? Why did you take them? Why did you allow that to happen? Then the whys start coming out because of anger, because of confusion, because of disgust, because of our heart was just crushed. A grounded way to approach this is spiritual trust is less about proof and more about relationships and experience that you ascertained for the moment. When we come into our present moment and you don't validate that love for somebody that you feel for, that is on you. It is that trust that you grow every day within. So when that person does depart this physical earth into back into loving arms of God, you feel their presence. You feel them because you validated them. You honored them. You know them. You have faith and you trust that faith. So it grows through connections, reflections, and presence, not force. The idea of being taken home, going back to God, to Creator, and trusting that's what's going to happen when the physical comes out, that afterlife is rooted in your faith traditions. Whether one believes this as literally, symbolically, or not at all, the core question then becomes, can I trust that my experience and my ex sorry, my experience and my existence has meaning beyond what I see in the moment. That answer unfolds differently for each person. Now we enter that deeper question. Can I trust that my existence has meaning beyond what I see now? This is where now, like, spirituality becomes personal. Not taught, not forced, experienced into heart space and into core of soul. Some feel the divine through faith, some through energy, some through nature, some through silence. There's that chill, that oof, that just the eebie-jeebies, right? Ooh, I felt whatever that was, or a cold presence going through. Or there's something that's just not making me feel good. You trust that internal intuitive instinction. You trust it, right? So then that trust in divine doesn't arrive, but that trust in divine does not arrive as proof that divine exists, because our ego won't let go, right? Moments that feel guided, moments that feel held, and moments that feel larger than logic. And then over time, those moments begin to build something quiet, an inner knowing, not loud, just continuously pressing and not demanding, just there. That steady pulse, that steady vibration, that steady beat, that's where trust grows there into that divine energy. Knowing the unknown, but knowing it exists. And you're like, how in the world? Coincidence? No, it's not. Not from being told, though from being felt. So I'm going to wrap this all up. Trust is not meant to make you naive. It is meant to make you open with awareness and act in choices of accordingly to tell the truth in order for the trust to connect. When broken, it asks you to now grow. Clear in your boundaries, stronger in your discernment, and deeper in your understanding of self and others when not. And these will be then what you need to exercise or practice or learn. When trust exists within people and within the systems, there is a beautiful flow that encourages abundance. But when people block that flow for that encouragement and sending another energy to intercept it, it then becomes unbalanced and it becomes disaligned. There can be cooperation, or there can just be a total chaos. This is the trust in the truth where you expire, where you have to heed, allowing the system to do for you if you don't have the knowledge of why or how. There is movement forward. Even in disagreements, there's still respect. There's no respect right now on that hill for either side. Completely. This is a dysfunction of trust and truth. This is a dysfunction of moral high ground. This is a dysfunction of fear. Though when trust fractures, we begin to see each other as threats instead of reflections. We question our motives. We tighten our inner circles. And something deeper happens. We disconnect from the feeling of that belonging into a system, that belonging into a family, into a group, into a job. Or we feel that disconnected from ourselves. The system begins to feel distant. People begin to feel unappreciative, unpredictable, and frightened. And then the heart begins to close, layer by layer by layer. Not out of anger, out of protection, because it doesn't trust. So, in closing, as we close the space, that was a lot. Breathe into that. Come back into center. Start becoming aware of air. Because air has truth, has trust, has balance, has alignment, has purpose. When you can trust that you see air, all this other stuff will be very easy for you, I promise. So we start small. And we start opening up our closet of skeletons, because if we have skeletons and we have dirt that we didn't want, we have to start with self-trust. As we close the space, return to the question, can I trust that my experience holds meaning beyond what I see? You do not need a final answer today. Sit with it, process it. You only need a beginning, a little stepping stone for you to start. Trust the awareness that brought you here. Trust the questions rising within you. Trust the unfolding of your own understanding. Everything does not need to be known for others. I'm just going to throw it out there. The Epstein files. I have no business about it. Why am I raising, or why would, if I'm not there and I'm not present and I wasn't the girls and I wasn't the tormentor and I wasn't the proper, why do I have that? I don't want that knowledge. People go, well, you want, no, that's their journey. I didn't pick a senator or I didn't pick a governor or a congressman or somebody else because of what they did in their personal. I understand they're going to tell me, shame on me, MJ, these are predators. They need to belong in jail. Yes, everything that you're saying, I understand, but I can't sit here in judgment. It's not my truth. It's not yours either, technically, unless you have a loved one involved in all of that. It's not your business. You must trust the process. You must trust the system to get to the bottom. But because you want it now, Daddy, doesn't mean it's going to happen now. It's going to happen. But they need to make sure that they have, so they can't kick them out. Patience. Patience always learns into trust when we have that. When we pull our energies out of the chaos, we trust. It's all gonna play out. It's all going to be the way it's supposed to be anyway. So stop our human egos. Because all it does is ruins our trust and it ruins our truth. Trust the questions arising with you. Trust the unfolding of your own understanding. Everything does not need to be known for something deeper to be true. Thank you for sitting in this space. Thank you for allowing yourself to feel without prejudices. Until next time, stay aware, stay grounded. Stay open. Trust what you see. Trust what you hear. Trust what you smell. Trust what you know. And allow truth to always come out. Because when that petal of trust is blocked in the heart, there's a lot of other things as a domino that will take it down. You're listening to MJ at the World of Conscious Positive Thinking. Thank you for allowing me the time with you today. Thank you for sharing my Mondays with you, my Monday mornings. May you, each and every one of you, be carried by angels with peace, love, grace, joy, happiness, and abundance of everything that you desire most. Stay happy, stay hippie, and stay beautiful as you are. And I'll see you next week, Monday, right here, same time, same bat channel. Love you.
1: Ladies and gentlemen, thank you for tuning in to Military Broadcast Radio. As we wrap up today's show, we want to remind you that the podcast of today's episode will be available right after we go off the air. So if you missed any part of the show or want to listen again, be sure to check it out. And remember, we're here to support and honor our veterans. Your stories and experiences matter. And we are committed to giving you a platform to share them. That's right. We're here to give our veterans a voice. So don't forget to catch the podcast and stay connected with us. Giving our veterans a voice.

0: Welcome to Hot Takes with the Murph Man. I am the Murph Man. I'm here with my co-host, Connor. Good morning, Connor. How are we doing today?
1: Good. How are we doing today, Murph Man?
0: I am doing great today. How about the fact that I'm doing great? Isn't that like something we don't ever hear anymore?
1: Never hear it anymore. That is brand new almost.
0: It is, right? Just so you guys know, we're wearing our shirts today called Crush Cancer. We wear these in honor of my wife. We lost to breast cancer. But today, specifically, we are wearing it because I had cancer. And I say I had. I don't know if you can see my eyes here. They're a little bruised and whatnot. Turn the camera to me. Mm-hmm. You can see my eyes a little bruised there. Okay. So they actually had to cut out a skin mole, whatever. And they said skin cancer doesn't spread, so it's good. So I just want to let everybody know that's why we're in the Crush Cancer today. Right, Connor?
1: Yep.
0: All right. So before we get into the show, let's make sure everyone knows that they're getting into. I'm the Murph Man, and my views and Connor's are ours alone. We are not experts, and this is an unfiltered show, so some adult language may slip out of our models. And if you're ready for a frank discussion, what do you think, Connor? Are the guys ready?
1: I think so.
0: You think so? All right, so I think it's time to ignite the fuse.

0: Connor, everything okay over there?
1: No.
0: What happened?
1: Streamlabs won't play because of credentials or something.
0: Can I turn the mics off?
1: Okay. Where?
0: All right, well.
2: We're muted. On StreamYard. That's good. That's good, Ken. All right, how's that? Yeah, but now, okay. So, I'll tell you what.
0: Turn on your mic on your screens.
1: Okay, Blakecam's on, StreamYard, and Streamlabs won't work, so.
0: Okay, just hit record on StreamYard, Streamlabs.
1: It's recording.
0: Okay, all right. All right, so let's ignite the fuse.
1: We already did.
0: Right. So they were talking about procrastination. It's often an emotional issue. All right. It's often a sign of laziness is what most people think, and it's not. It's just how to get to work with you to get your brains started and getting things done. All right. The fuse is lit, and we're going to talk about the procrastination. What do I mean by it's not a sign of laziness? What do you think?
1: That's not a sign of laziness? Yeah.
0: Procrastination is putting things off. It's not a sign of laziness, though.
1: How is it not a sign of laziness?
0: Because it's about getting started. That is the hardest thing about procrastination. It's one thing to say, hey, we're going to do this tomorrow or next week or later. Okay?
1: Mm-hmm.
0: But when you have a lot of things to do and you don't know what to start with, that's not laziness. That's just you don't know how to activate yourself. And that's what we're going to talk about today. Do you remember last week we talked about the Pomodoro technique?
1: Yeah.
0: The 15 minutes and five and all that. Basically, that's what it is. Okay. And I'll give you an example, you guys. How long was it? Probably about maybe 3 years ago that I decided to open all the boxes up and sort everything in the house and get rid of stuff, like spring cleaning. And I had all this energy, right? And I put everything in these boxes. And then I was like, I'll do it later. How long were those boxes there? Probably about 2 weeks.
1: In your room? No, more. Like 2 months.
0: I know. I was trying to be nice.
1: I'm like, you had those for so long.
0: Yeah. They were there. They weren't in the way. I wasn't worried about them. I got them organized. I got whatever the anxiety that I had, got it out of my brain. I never worked on the actual boxes until later. Once I got started on that, I started with the simplest box, and then I went to the more complex boxes of stuff that we're going to get rid of. And I know we took a bunch of stuff to Goodwill over the years. You know, we've been cleaning house little by little, right?
1: Yeah, from like the back or from the front to the back, technically.
0: Yeah, well, no, they don't understand what that means. You know, we'll talk more about that, but let's get to the burning question.

0: All right. So it's A, they're lazy. We already said procrastination is not being lazy, right? Mm-hmm. B, they're unmotivated. That's not the case. I was motivated. I just didn't have the way to ignite the fuse, so to speak. Afraid of failure or judgment. Or they're not good at time management. Well, the answer is C, the fear of failure and judgment. Now, what does that mean? Fear of failure and fear of judgment. What do you think?
1: Me personally, I think just not wanting to do something and then seeing on how bad it could get, and you could get embarrassed of how, like, what happened. I can't really word it, but
0: That's fine.
1: Something like that.
0: That's fine. Think about this. There's a thing called fear of failure, where you don't want to start something because you might fail at it.
1: Mm-hmm.
0: There's also fear of success. And it's one of those things where, what if I start something and I get really good at it and then I have to do all this stuff?
1: Mm.
0: So that's the fear of success. And judgment is, people might think that you're not going to do it.
1: Bless you.
0: When you're doing something, you don't want to start something because people might say, oh, look at that. He's not good at this or not good at that. And that's one of those things that you got to think of. Okay. You know, procrastination is not laziness. It's just to activate and get started. That's one of the things we got to learn how to do. You know, it's funny because when you think about it, most people aren't procrastinators. They just don't want to do things. Me, myself, I'm a person of action.
1: You are.
0: If I say I'm going to do something, I usually do it, right? Good example is this podcast. Did you think it would be to the level we are now?
1: No, not at all.
0: And not at all, right? Do you remember the first VX10 that I bought, the little communicator with the one microphone and headphones? It wasn't a great set. And then we moved up, and then our friend Letty helped us with the studio. And before you know it, it just kicked off. And we're here now, you know.
1: And we spent so much money on this.
0: Yes.
1: Yeah.
0: You know, it's a lot. I'm not going to lie. You know, but I think we should do today's hot take, Connor. What do you think?
1: That sounds great.

0: That's right, you guys. For years, I just thought I was disorganized and that I was lazy, and that was not the case. Okay. It just I did not have the activator to get started. So let's go over that again. Procrastination, sorry. Stop calling yourself lazy is actively hurting your progress. Today's hot take is procrastination isn't a weakness, it's a signal. We're showing you how to work with your brain, not against it. That's what we're going to be doing today. You know, for years I just thought I was disorganized, like I said, maybe lazy, and it really affected my conscience, my confidence. You know, when I was younger, if I look back on my life, okay, if I look back on my life and I tell myself, was I a failure growing up? And I'm going to say yes, because I had nowhere near the potential. I mean, I should say I never used the potential I had. Can we agree on that? If I would have been able to get more motivated, maybe, or do different things I should have, before you know it, I would have been able to do much better in school. And I didn't get to do that, did I?
1: Not as much.
0: You know, I didn't have the support from my parents, right? You know, our cousin, the guy who I love to death, he was talking to me one day, and I was like, you know, you were like a mentor to me. I looked up to you. He's like, whoa, whoa, whoa, don't put that pressure on me. I'm like, well, dude, you're one of the reasons I got to where I am now. And he doesn't understand that. You know, he doesn't see it. You know, sometimes it's not just us not wanting to do something, it's sometimes deeper. You know, the moment I realized that procrastination was a lie, it's really about avoiding a feeling, not avoiding a task, was something that everything changed for me. It was a feeling of control, failure, judgment, success. And I was always afraid to go out and say something. Then I joined the army, and that changed my life. You know, my first job in the army was a draftsman, like an architect. Now, I'm not a good artist, but Connor, you've seen my work, my blueprints, right? On a scale of 1 to 10, 10 being the best you would think I could ever do, and one being the worst, what do you think I was at when you saw those art, those drawings,
1: For someone that
0: schematics?
1: doesn't do blueprints and that's never seen one, I would say you did like an 8 or 9.
0: Yeah, we had the way we did in the army was they had a the way with the blueprint goes over a screen, and then the leg goes underneath it, and you're able to see if your blueprint matches the master one. That's how they grade you, and they mark off all the things you don't have that are matching. And I did pretty good. Like, for example, you know what a compass is, right? The little pencil and thing to make a circle. You put it in and spin it, and it's a,
1: Oh, yeah.
0: another compass, like north south. And it's funny because you're not allowed to poke the paper. Okay, so you have to use this compass and spin it, right? And you can't poke the paper. And every time you poke, you can only have like three pokes before they fail you. And then you have to redo those entire projects again.
1: Oh, God.
0: Yeah. So, but the point being is, I did something that I thought would be really cool, be an architect and, you know, go and learn how to do blueprints. And now it's CAD, computer-aided drafting, right? I got into it. I succeeded. I came back here and I never used it in the reserves
1: Never.
0: ever. Well, not ever, because part of my job was to actually make signs, believe it or not. Okay, but we had to write the letters. So there's, I want you to picture this board, probably like 8 feet by 5 feet, huge board. And on there, I had to put down every position in the reserves.

0: that we had in the unit. And I had to use a certain lettering. And the way you letter is this Ames lettering kit. And, you know, you actually have to, like, the pens here and the points here, and then you scroll on the letter and it writes the letter above it. And that's how you, that's why the drafting letters are so perfect, because they're actually use a certain kit. It's not just handwritten. And, but anyway, I digress. The point of that was I went to the Army and I did something amazing. I really did. And I was like, this was really cool. I can do things. For the first time in my life, I felt I could succeed. And I didn't need anything from anybody, you know. Mm-hmm. Your mom was a big support for me in doing the things I wanted to do. You're a huge support for me. My friends are huge support for me. Some people are haters. Mm-hmm. It is what it is, right? But now I'm not scared to try new things. And you can actually go out and do those things if you just believe in yourself. So doing a task is, you got to say, I can do it. I'll give you an example. Was it Friday? It was yesterday, but Thursday you were sitting here doing your discrete structures. Or was it Friday? Yesterday.
1: Friday.
0: So much has happened since yesterday. You were like, I can't get this. And you shut the computer. And then you open it again because I was doing something, and because we were working together on a secret project. Shh, quiet. We're working together on a secret project. And since I was working on something, you're like, oh, I got to be here. You started working again. You're like, oh, I got it. And then you're like, I don't get it. And you closed it. And I don't know if you caught yourself doing
1: it's
0: that.
1: It's because it's like on one section. It's five levels, like five just problems I have to solve. And it's the last one I just keep messing up on.
0: Well, maybe I can try to help you with that. I don't know if I can, but
1: you can.
0: Maybe you never know.
1: Once you see the table and then on how it works, then you got it.
0: Yeah, I'm pretty sure.
1: I just want to do it without the table. That's it. I mean,
0: the table's there for a reason.
1: We don't use the table. We can't use the table.
0: You can't use the table. So then, okay.
1: I just use it as a reference.
0: Okay.
1: That's why I have to know it. Yeah.
0: Right. Yeah. Okay. Quick question. Last week I asked you to go ask your teachers about the scientific method. Did you ever go do that?
1: Yes. I asked my discrete structures. And that's the only one I talked to.
0: And what did they say?
1: She said it's not used in every class. Not liberal arts, not like reading or writing, not only in engineering and science mostly, not in math at all.
0: Anytime there's research.
1: Anytime there's research, yes. But.
0: So what are those two words I want you to say?
1: You're wrong. It's not in every subject.
0: What I meant was I said research. Every class that you do research in is.
1: You said every class, though, because I said math and you said no, it uses scientific method. I'm like, math does not use scientific method.
0: If you're trying to come up with a new theory, it does. But no one's coming up with new theories, but you know what I mean. Anyway.
1: We're in college.
0: Yeah.
1: I'm a freshman. I don't think I'm going to make something new that hasn't already been made.
0: You never know.
1: I'm going to figure out 2 + 2 = 4 and think I win a Nobel Peace Prize.
0: Who do you think you are, Trump? You know, just make your own peace prize.
1: Oh God. He what?
0: He had FIFA's coming to the World Cup this year in the United States, North America, and they
2: created a prize for him.
0: And before you know it, they gave it to him. And then now the Nobel Peace Prize that he did not win because he says he's stopped 9 wars here in the world and he deserves the Nobel Peace Prize. The person actually won the Nobel Peace Prize gave it to him.
1: Okay.
0: And he actually said he's going to take over Greenland because they didn't give him the Peace Prize. Yeah, it's crazy. That's why I said right now. You know.
1: Nah, he's insane.
0: But in some ways he is. I'm not going to lie. I think a little bit, you know.
1: Most ways.
0: most ways?
1: From what I've been hearing.
0: It's possible. It's possible. So going back to the procrastination and fear.

0: All right, everybody, we had a little bit of technical difficulty. We're still working it out, but I think we're back for the most part. I'm sorry, the power went out and then it reset our wireless internet, so we couldn't do anything. But we'll be right back after these commercials.
1: It's time for a break. Hot Takes with the Murph Man will return after these messages.
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6: 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Together, we can ensure every veteran finds the support and hope they deserve.

There are three things you must know before you try to fix your productivity. And honestly, I almost didn't share these secrets. We are defusing the emotional time bomb by defining procrastination, emotional regulation, and the Pomodoro technique. Let's lay the coals. Procrastination, the act of delaying or postponing a task. Emotional regulation, the ability to manage emotional experiences, as procrastination is often a form of this. The Pomodoro technique, a time management method using a timer to break down work into intervals separated by short breaks. Now that the coals are laid, Murph Man, let's discuss the foundation.

0: Yeah, we are feeling the heat. Right, Connor?
1: Yeah. Let me just come on.
0: I thought you said they had it fixed.
1: No, I did. I'm just.
0: Are you in StreamYard? No.
1: No, something I'm not in.
0: All right, so let me do this again since I thought you had it. I let you go. Let me let everyone hear this right from the fire.
2: If you're struggling to start, this is why it isn't your fault. The number one lie you've been told is that you need grit, but Mark's story proves you actually need a small step. After his promotion, he was paralyzed by fear until he used the 15-minute rule to build unstoppable momentum. Mark started procrastinating on all his work because he was afraid of failing in his new role and being judged. His mentor told him to start with the smallest possible task for just 15 minutes, which helped him build momentum and overcome his fear. That was a story from the fire. Murph Man, are you feeling the heat?

0: I got kicked out. No.
1: On StreamYard?
0: Why aren't you in StreamYard?
1: It's, dude, I've been trying to join, entering the
0: stream. I said, are we good? You said yes.
1: I'm sorry, dude.
2: This one tiny shift in how you view your to-do list will change everything, and it only takes seconds to implement. The heat map shows you how to start small to win big. Identify the real reason you are procrastinating, such as the fear of failure or perfectionism. Break big projects down into smaller tasks and start with the smallest step to make the project feel less daunting. Use the Pomodoro technique to prevent burnout and stay focused. Practice self-compassion. Don't beat yourself up for procrastinating. Be kind to yourself and get back to work. The map is drawn. Back to Murphman for the next segment.
0: So like I was saying, you know, the to-do list will change everything. Now,

0: I will tell you this though, when you really, really look at your life and you say, all of these things are happening, I don't want to do it anymore, and you just take that break, right? You got to go back and do it. One of the things I like to talk about is the white horse. When you tell someone, don't think of it, you can think of anything you want, just don't think of the white horse, right? Anything in the world, think of anything you want, just don't think of the white horse. And what do? Think of the white horse. Because the more you tell yourself, I don't want to do it, the more daunting it becomes. But I will tell you what, one of the things that we talk about is where you get burned, meaning those are our pitfalls. But we'll talk about that right after we come back from break.
1: When I needed help, I wasn't shamed. I was able to get the mental health treatment that I needed. I felt like that really helped me just get out of my own way and become a successful person, become a happy person. Hi, my name is Jess. I was in the Army from 2012 to 2016, and I was a 74 Delta. I'm an immigrant. I felt really honored to be so blessed with certain opportunities and being to live in this country. I wanted to give back. My time in the Army was pretty cool. I just wanted to make sure that I could show up, pull my weight, and be a part of the team. I was sexually assaulted when I was in the Army the first year, and that really shook me up because it was from someone else that was in the Army. We wear the same uniform. We're supposed to be on the same team. We're supposed to have each other's back. Like, how could you do that to me? So prior to seeking mental health treatment, I was drinking a lot. You know, reckless behavior or just running from those thoughts, trying to keep myself busy, and I just wouldn't slow down. I couldn't slow down. After service, before I got mental health help, I was just tired. I felt like I could finally breathe, but I also felt like I didn't have enough energy to even take care of myself. I would drink a lot. I would, you know, smoke. I would just do reckless things, and just each of my vices led me down to a dead end. And I was like, I can't do this anymore. I was reminded that I am entitled to those benefits. I'm not a burden. And, you know, that's what the VA is there for. You know, I put my pride aside and I made an appointment, and I was just honest and open and willing. And I wanted to have the tools to be able to take care of myself if I am having a bad day. The mental health treatment that has worked for me has been intensive therapy, so talk therapy. I've done cognitive behavioral therapy. And with that, it's just working through my thoughts and my actions and why I think the way that I do, why I do the things that I do, taking that time to slow down and really question why I'm doing what I'm doing has really eased all that reckless behavior or the destructive behavior, because I can't get better and I can't move forward if I'm having my own internal war with myself. The mental health diagnosis that I received was PTSD, depression, anxiety. I would absolutely recommend all women veterans to check out the women's clinic. It also helps them learn more about us. There's not very many women veterans that use the VA. So the more that we do the surveys, the more that we go into those clinics, the more they can kind of learn about our demographic and improve treatment for us. I had to learn that not everyone is against me and not everyone's going to hurt me. It means a lot to have friends that can support me through this journey, because I know how much it took for me to even get here, and they can see that. I have people that are cheering me on and also there for me during those really hard times too. When I can show up honestly, you know, that connection strengthens and it builds that deeper bond, and I know that they're truly there for me, that they truly love me. It's been great being able to show up better, and I know that they can tell the difference too. I love going on hot girl walks. I love putting on music and walking around my neighborhood. I love playing with my dog. I really love animals, so I'll volunteer. Just try anything and everything. The VA is there. You don't know what you don't know, and you know, they're there to help you. You're worth that effort. The advice I have for women veterans is the sisterhood that you didn't have while in service, you can find that as a veteran. We're all cheering everybody on. Everybody has a seat at the table, and we're stronger together than we are apart.
0: The video you guys just saw was a video talking about PTSD and sexual abuse. And again, get help, you guys. Go to the counselor, get some help. You need to get stuff out of your brain. You know, that's, we're talking about the emotional regulation. That's one of those things. But right now we're going to talk about those pitfalls that you'll have and where you can get burned.
2: Don't make these three mistakes that cost me years of confidence. It only takes a moment to learn the correct method. This is the danger zone. Do not believe you are lazy, as procrastination is often a sign of a deeper emotional issue. Don't just try to just do it, but understand the underlying emotional issue. Don't ignore the small tasks, as they are often the hardest to get started on. Murphman, let's find out more about what it takes to prevent getting burned.
0: All right, so do not believe you're lazy. Again, we've talked about procrastination is not a thing about being lazy. It is about not having the emotional regulation that you need, you know, the mental health that you need to get things done. Confidence in yourself is the hardest thing to build. You know, guys tend to get self-esteem from things and tasks that they do. And women tend to get self-esteem from when they're around their friends. You know, kind of, I'm going to give you some relationship advice real quick, okay? Just in general. We're guys. When we have a problem, we fix it, don't we? We come up with solutions and we fix it. That's what we do. Well, we, of course, yeah, we try it. All right. Women want to be heard. So here's the thing. If you're talking to a guy, right, you want to give solutions. If you're talking to a girl, just listen. That's all they need. And I'm not saying this is a male-female misogynistic thing. No, this is reality of it. Women want to be heard. And it was so funny because after I divorced my first wife, that's my Mexican kicking in. That was my Mexican-Spanish kicking in. You know, my dad died and I called to let her know and we talked for like 2.5 hours and she's like, how come you couldn't be like this when we were married? And my answer, I said, because I loved you back then and I cared about you and I was trying to fix you. Now you're not my problem anymore. You know, I can't fix you. I can't do it. I'm not with you anymore. You know what I mean? Yeah. And it was funny because that statement I just made, women want to be heard. And that's probably the first time I've listened to my first wife in a very, very long time. You know, we got divorced after 7 years of problems. 7 years. This is 2.5 years after we got divorced. Yeah.
3: I've known for how long
0: now? Since high school. She wasn't my high school sweetheart. No, don't think that. I've known her since high school. Remember I told you, again, I wasn't the best student. And I would have to go to summer school and night school. And that's where I met some of my best friends in the world. Robert, Gilbert. You don't know Gilbert. Yoli. Deepest friendships that I've ever had. And we met at those programs. And before you know it, I ended up graduating and then bumping into her again and started talking to her. And eventually got married. I know it's weird, but that's the way it was, you know? But we were married 13 years. Yeah.
3: You know what? I'm proud of you for that.
0: Why? Why be proud?
3: I don't know. Went on to double digits.
0: Well, your mom and I went to double digits. We almost made it to 11. We were 2 weeks shy. But yeah, we were in double digits too. So when you say I don't hang around and keep women in my life, there's proof that I do, if they're worthy of it. If they're not worthy of my time and things don't go good, I just cut the cord.
3: You just kind of done like that?
0: Yeah, just done like that. Mm. You know. Another thing here that we've got to talk about is, you know, don't try to just do it when you're trying to do tasks, okay? Understand the underlying emotional issue. For example, when your mom passed away, we had to get rid of all her things, all her belongings. That was very hard for me to do. And was it a couple of days ago, we were in my closet and you saw something. Do you remember what you saw?
3: In the closet?
0: Yeah.
3: Wait, whose closet?
0: My closet.
3: Oh, I saw her wedding dress.
0: Her wedding dress.
3: I thought it was your little, like...
0: secret?
3: Yeah. Like a little make a doll.
0: You're so stupid, dude.
3: Well, I mean, I don't know what it's saying.
0: I've kept it there. It's obviously not where I look at it often, but I know it's there. I just can't bring myself to get rid of that.
3: Obviously.
0: That's just the one thing I just can never get rid of.
3: How much was it?
0: A couple $100. My dad paid for it.
3: Okay, that's not bad.
0: Yeah. It was so funny because he comes here to town and he tells me, when they go there, we're going to buy her dress. And he was here for like 2 weeks, or maybe a week and a half. And I was like, okay, we got to make sure we can get it altered and everything, right? And we went looking for dresses, and they were so expensive, Connor.
3: How expensive?
0: Hundreds to thousands of dollars. Okay. Oh, yeah. Weddings are expensive. And your mom was a real simple person, and she just says, I'm going to take this dress. And he was like, okay. And, you know, he paid for it. And then later on, as we're talking about him, so he goes, I'm so glad your wife was humble, man, because I was not going to pay thousands of dollars. I didn't want to be the one to tell her, no, you got to go cheat. You know. But,
4: you know, understanding those underlying emotional issues is something that we have to understand. Like, I have that dress and I'm procrastinating throwing it away. Would you say that's procrastination? And I say throwing it away, I mean, I could donate it or something. You know, but that's a piece of your mom that I keep. You know, it's not really procrastination, right? And then you have, of course, don't ignore the small tasks, as they are often the hardest to get started on. Because you're like, oh, that's easy, I'll do it later. Oh, that's easy, I'll do it later. Before you know it, you're not doing anything, right?
5: Mm-hmm.
4: So when you think about all that, it's one of those things that you need to be aware of, that start on those smallest tasks and go bigger. Okay? Same thing when you're doing, like, you don't want to pay off credit cards. You start with the smallest balance, pay it off. Then you use the payment for that credit card to go to the next one, pay it off. Then you go to the next one, and then you pay it off. And by the end of this year, you know, I'll be debt free. Mm. Isn't that pretty cool? Yeah, I've been using that for the last couple of years and paying off my debt little by little.
5: That's good.
4: And then I get into more debt with this studio. Actually, you know, we returned some stuff yesterday.
5: Some?
4: And just, yeah. Well, compared to everything I bought, it's some.
5: Like half, maybe.
4: I got kicked off live again. It was the same trouble with live.
5: On TikTok?
4: Yeah.
5: Is it because you're...
4: No. Just internet connection's slow.
5: Well, I joined back StreamYard, so we're fine.
4: Oh, you are? Okay.
5: Mm-hmm.
4: Anyway, let me just turn that off.
5: Okay.
4: You know, you say you're going to do it later, you're going to do it later, you're going to do it later. And I bought equipment, and we didn't need it. And I had it here a whole month and a half, and I should have returned it right away. But I didn't. Okay. I actually was able to go out there and see the deadline to return stuff, and that was yesterday. Well, today, actually. But yesterday, we went and returned everything. You know, but they've been sitting there for how long? A month and a half?
5: About, yeah.
4: Yeah, I just never asked, I'll do it later. It wasn't hard. I just said, I'll do it later. And I finally did. You know. So, think about that. And when we come back from break, We're going to go ahead and talk about the heat shields and those things that those things that you can do to change your situation and protect yourself from getting into those pitfalls.

0: the way we are in combat, and you never leave anyone behind. And that doesn't change when you get home.
1: I think vets really need to help vets and let them know, dude, it's gonna be all right.
2: Trying to piece together who we were before with who you are now, you know. Of course it's a struggle, but I think it's just a matter of, you know.
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Good morning. Welcome or welcome back to the Igenix Trend Podcast. Before I start, as usual, I want to give a shout out to MB Radio. Thank you for all that you do. I hope everybody's doing well. So as you can tell, I've yet to figure out a proper transition from thanking MB Radio to my topic. And perhaps, I don't know, it'll always be awkward since each topic is different. But I guess in a way that kind of reflects the Gen X sort of thing, because during the 80s and so on, you know, when we grew up, TV wasn't so well manicured. Like it's so scripted now. Everything is so, it's either digital, it doesn't have awkward endings, you know, how, and that's why I kind of keep the format the way it is, because it is Gen X. Sometimes I wish I can go back to those days where, you know, it wasn't all HD and you can't see every wrinkle, every hair, every whatever on somebody's face. Anyways, I digress. So today's topic, I think I'm a little bit, off, is because, you know, wow, we are here at the holidays again, right? I knew they were coming up. Technically speaking, all you have to do is look at the calendar like, oh, it's October, it's November. Oh my God. So, but I'm a little thrown off. I'm still thrown off that we're in the middle of the holiday season. And so, so today's topic is about, let's make it personal. What do you mean by that, man? What I mean is that, yes, the holiday season, you know, from the commercials and all this, maybe where you live is full of decoration. Maybe where you live is that has that small town feel where the lights are sparkling, and maybe you have already put up your holiday decorations. You're planning, you're making preparations for all the holiday activities, and you're rushing from store to store, doing whatever you do for the holidays, and looking for that perfect outfit for the gathering, or, you know, finding the perfect food for whatever you're going to do. And that's great. But for some people, the holiday season is different for countless reasons. For veterans, they can have reasons why. Maybe they're lonely. Maybe because what they went through isolated them from the family. For civilians, maybe it's because something happened during the holiday season, or they're not with family because of certain reasons. It doesn't matter. I can name a million things, and they can all be reasons why someone that we may be walking past, or we personally know, may not

reaching out to people. In this holiday season, I urge everyone to reach out to those who they care about, who they love, who you love, right? And tell them, and tell them how much you care about them, that they, how much they mean to you. That's what I mean by making it personal. It wouldn't even matter. Wow, this might be a really short podcast, and that's okay too. Go spend it. Enjoy the holiday season. But what I mean is that text the person who doesn't want to talk, right? When I say make it personal and reach out to that person, it should also we should also take in consideration who they are. Now, if you have an uncle or an aunt or whoever in your family or friend group who, let's say, do not like talking on the phone, don't call them. Like, hey, what's going on? Happy holidays. You know, they might not find that too amusing. But, you know, if they're okay with text, great. Send them a text. Make it personal. Don't just send the, you know, the cookie cutter, happy holidays. Actually take the time. It doesn't take long to text, or even make it personal. Send them a personalized text and tell them how much you love them, how much you care. And if it's possible, invite them, include them, you know, or give the option and let them choose. That sometimes is enough to be so heartwarming. And that's what some people need, just a little bit, to know that they're not alone. They haven't been forgotten. And they're still in your thoughts. And it's an open invitation. Sort of, I love the movie, the Scrooge, or however, Christmas Story, not Christmas Story. My goodness, there's so many different ways they've titled it. I just can't remember. But when Scrooge's nephew invites him over for Christmas, you know, even though Scrooge told him no, and he would not come, you know, the invitation was open-ended. And not, spoiler alert, Scrooge does finally go to actually accept the invitation and goes to the party. But, you know, invite them. If they choose to come, great. If they don't, great. But nonetheless, at least it's been shown to them that they are welcome, right? Make it personal. Or call the person who finds texts impersonal. Send a card. Do people still do that? Do people still send cards anymore? I know, you know, I think the card thing, I really actually started to hate, not Christmas cards, but these family portraits that people send, you know, mass family portraits to people that really don't have anything personal on it. It's just a picture of the family. That's great for some people. I think they really appreciate it. But I think now it's more digital too. But I'm talking about like the old fashioned Christmas cards, right? Maybe you don't want to buy a Christmas card because I don't know how much they are now. They're probably astronomical based on everything else. But write a note. Write 2-3 words. I mean, say, hey, this is whoever you are. I want to wish you happy holidays and to say that I love you and I'm thinking about you. That's it. Drop it off at their mailbox or mail it if you want to. Yeah, stamps are going up too. You know, do whatever it is that you think is within your means and it's also personal. Yeah, let's make it personal, because if we make it personal, that comes from the heart and it's real. Whoever is the recipient of that, we'll feel it. I can guarantee it, because we as

0: humans, I'm not saying we all have BS meters, but we definitely all know when something is genuine. At least I do. Most of the people I do have expressed that. So something that's from love, that's from care, can be felt through words, through a text, through a phone call. And that's heartwarming. And it could, that could be the little bit of light that someone might need during this season to give them hope, to maybe not see this world as cold and as disorienting as it could be for them. And that is my message. There's really not much else to say. But I do know that even maybe as an addition to this, even those who are rushing around, who seem happy, right? Maybe they need a little pick me up too. I'm hungry, guys. I've been up since two this morning. Since two something this morning. But just do it for everybody. So mainly on what I wanted to start this is for people, like for us to reach out to people who may find a holiday season challenging for whatever reasons they have. But, you know, this should be for everybody. At least that's what I think. I'm not trying to tell you guys what to do, but I think what a great time, even if it's awkward, right? But the holiday season gives a wide open door for anybody to express, hey, you know, it's holidays. I want to say, you know, but make it personal. Not all of us are great communicators. As you can see, my stomach is growling and I'm tired. What else is new, huh? So, I'm not the greatest of communicators, but I can tell you that simple to the point expressions of love, you don't have to be a great communicator to do. And man, it feels good. It feels good. It feels good to be a recipient of that. Take the time. Make it personal. Remember back in the day, I think AT&T, reach out and touch someone. So my suggestion is reach out and touch somebody with your love. I hope everybody's doing well and enjoying this festive season. And you are surrounded by love and family and joy. Not like the superficial happiness, but joy. The divine joy that comes from love. The love of God. So this is going to be a short podcast because I am busy transitioning, but I didn't want to let disruptions I didn't want them to disrupt any of my podcasts. So I hope you guys are enjoying this season. Go hug the person you love. Go tell them. Go show them. And I think about you guys all the time. And I think the next time the podcast will be scheduled or I'm recording another one will be almost near New Year's, or maybe even past that. So I guess I'll figure that out. So go and enjoy your day and help somebody that you love and care about enjoy theirs too. Show them, tell them. Don't wait. Okay. And I'll talk to you guys in 2 weeks. Have a blessed day. Bye.
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0: Good morning. Welcome or welcome back to the Digenix Trend Podcast. Before I start, as usual, I want to give a shout out to MB Radio. Thank you for all that you do. I hope everybody's doing well. So as you can tell, I've yet to figure out a proper transition from thank you MB Radio to my topic. And perhaps, I don't know, it'll always be awkward since each topic is different. But I guess in a way that kind of reflects the Gen X sort of thing, because during the 80s and so on, you know, when we grew up, TV wasn't so well manicured. Like it's so scripted now. Everything is so... either digital, it doesn't have awkward endings, you know, how, and that's why I kind of keep the format the way it is, because it is Gen X. Sometimes I wish I can go back to those days where, you know, it wasn't all HD and you can't see every wrinkle, every hair, every whatever on somebody's face. Anyways, I digress. So today's topic, I think I'm a little bit, off is because, you know, wow, we are here at the holidays again, right? I knew they were coming up. Technically speaking, all you have to do is look at the calendar like, oh, it's October, it's November. Oh my God. So, but I'm a little thrown off. I'm still thrown off that we're in the middle of the holiday season. And so, so today's topic is about, let's make it personal. What do you mean by that, man? What I mean is that, yes, the holiday season, you know, from the commercials and all this, maybe where you live is full of decoration, maybe where you live is that has that small town feel where the lights are sparkling, and maybe you have already put up your holiday decorations. You're planning, you're making preparations for all the holiday activities, and you're rushing from store to store, doing whatever you do for the holidays. And looking for that perfect outfit for the gathering, or, you know, finding the perfect food for whatever you're going to do. And that's great. But for some people, the holiday season is different for countless reasons. For veterans, they can have reasons why. Maybe they're lonely. Maybe because of what they went through isolated them from the family. Well, for civilians, maybe it's because something happened during the holiday season, or they're not with family because of certain reasons. It doesn't matter. I can name a million things, and they can all be reasons why someone that we may be walking past, or we personally know, may not experience the holiday seasons as or the season as we do. So that's what I mean by let's make it personal, right? Because we would like to think that, or maybe some people deny it, so that way they don't have to go through the actions of actually reaching out to people. In this holiday season, I urge everyone to reach out to those who they care about, who they love, who you love, right? And tell them how much you care about them, how much they mean to you. That's what I mean by making it personal. It wouldn't even matter. Wow, this might be a really short podcast, because, and that's okay too. go spend it, enjoy the holiday season. But what I mean is that text the person who doesn't want to talk, right? When I say make it personal and reach out to that person, it should also we should also take in consideration who they are. Now, if you have an uncle or an aunt or whoever in your family or friend group who, let's say, do not like talking on the phone, don't call them. Be like, hey, what's going on? Happy holidays. You know, they might not find that too amusing. But, you know, if they're okay with text, great. Send them a text. Make it personal. Don't just send the, you know, the cookie cutter, happy holidays. Actually take the time. It doesn't take long to text, or even make it personal. Send them a personalized text and tell them how much you love them, how much you care. And if it's possible, invite them, include them, you know, or give the option and let them choose. That sometimes is enough to be so heartwarming. And that's what some people need, just a little bit, to know that they're not alone. They haven't been forgotten. And they're still in your thoughts. And it's an open invitation. Sort of, I love the movie, the Scrooge, or however, Christmas story, not Christmas story. My goodness, there's so many different ways they've titled it. I just can't remember. But when Scrooge's nephew invites him over for Christmas, you know, even though Scrooge told him no, and he would not come, you know, the invitation was open-ended. And not, spoiler alert, Scrooge does finally go to actually accept the invitation and goes to the party. But, you know, invite them. If they choose to come, great. If they don't, great. But nonetheless, at least it's been shown to them that they are welcome, right? Make it personal. Or call the person who finds texts impersonal. Send a card. Do people still do that? Do people still send cards anymore? I know, you know, I think the card thing, I really actually started to hate, not Christmas cards, but these family portraits that people send, you know, mass family portraits to people that really don't have anything personal on it. It's just a picture of the family. That's great for some people. I think they really appreciate it. But I think now it's more digital too. But I'm talking about like the old-fashioned Christmas cards, right? Maybe you don't want to buy a Christmas card because I don't know how much they are now. They're probably astronomical based on everything else. But write a note. Write 2-3 words. I mean, say, hey, whoever you are. I want to wish you happy holidays and to say that I love you and I'm thinking about you. That's it. Drop it off at their mailbox or mail it if you want to. Yeah, stamps are going up too. You know, do whatever it is that you think is within your means and is also personal. Yeah, let's make it personal, because if we make it personal, that comes from the heart and it's real. Whoever is the recipient of that, we'll feel it. I can guarantee it. Because we as humans, I'm not saying we all have BS meters, but we definitely all know when something is genuine. At least I do. Most of the people I do have expressed that. So something that's from love, that's from care, can be felt through words, through a text, through a phone call. And that's heartwarming. And that could be the little bit of light that someone might need during this season to give them hope, to maybe not see this world as cold and as disorienting as it could be for them. And that is my message. There's really not much else to say. But I do know that even maybe as an addition to this, even those who are rushing around, who seem happy, right? Maybe they need a little pick me up too. I'm hungry. Guys, I've been up since 2 this morning. Since 2 something this morning. But just do it for everybody. So mainly on what I wanted to start this is for people, like for us to reach out to people who may find a holiday season challenging for whatever reasons they have. But, you know, this should be for everybody. At least that's what I think. I'm not trying to tell you guys what to do, but I think what a great time, even if it's awkward, right? But the holiday season gives a wide open door for anybody to express, hey, you know, it's holidays. I want to say, you know, but make it personal. Not all of us are great communicators. As you can see, my stomach is growling and I'm tired. What else is new, huh? So, I'm not the greatest of communicators, but I can tell you that simple to the point expressions of love, you don't have to be a great communicator to do. And man, it feels good. It feels good. It feels good to be a recipient of that. Take the time, make it personal. Remember back in the day, I think AT&T, reach out and touch someone. So my suggestion is reach out and touch somebody with your love. I hope everybody's doing well and enjoying this festive season, and you are surrounded by love and family and joy, not like the superficial happiness, but joy, the divine joy that comes from love, the love of God. So this is going to be a short podcast because I am busy transitioning, but I didn't want to let disruptions not, I didn't want them to disrupt any of my podcasts. So I hope you guys are enjoying this season. Go hug the person you love. Go tell them. Go show them. And I think about you guys all the time. And I think the next time the podcast will be scheduled or I'm recording another one will be almost near New Year's or maybe even past that. So I guess I'll figure that out. So go and enjoy your day and help somebody that you love and care about enjoy theirs too. Show them. Tell them. Don't wait. Don't wait. Okay? And I'll talk to you guys in 2 weeks. Have a blessed day. Bye.
1: 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Giving our veterans a voice.

0: Good morning. Welcome or welcome back to the Dynamics Trend Podcast. Before I start, as usual, I want to give a shout out to MB Radio. Thank you for all that you do. I hope everybody's doing well. So as you can tell, I've yet to figure out a proper transition from thank you MB Radio to my topic. And perhaps, I don't know, it'll always be awkward since each topic is different. But I guess in a way that kind of reflects the Gen X sort of thing, because during the 80s and so on, you know, when we grew up, TV wasn't so well manicured. Like it's so scripted now. Everything is so... either digital, it doesn't have awkward endings, you know, how, and that's why I kind of keep the format the way it is, because it is Gen X. Sometimes I wish I can go back to those days where, you know, it wasn't all HD and you can't see every wrinkle, every hair, every whatever on somebody's face. Anyways, I digress. So today's topic, I think I'm a little bit, I don't know, off, is because, you know, wow, we are here at the holidays again, right? I knew they were coming up. Technically speaking, all you had to do is look at the calendar, like, oh, it's October, it's November. Oh my God. So, but I'm a little thrown off. I'm still thrown off that we're in the middle of the holiday season. And so, so today's topic is about, let's make it personal. What do you mean by that, man? What I mean is that, yes, the holiday season, you know, from the commercials and all this, maybe where you live is full of decoration, maybe where you live is that has that small town feel where the lights are sparkling, and maybe you have already put up your holiday decorations. You're planning, you're making preparations for all the holiday activities, and you're rushing from store to store, doing whatever you do for the holidays. And looking for that perfect outfit for the gathering, or, you know, finding the perfect food for whatever you're going to do. And that's great. But for some people, the holiday season is different for countless reasons. For veterans, they can have reasons why. Maybe they're lonely. Maybe because of what they went through isolated them from the family. Well, for civilians, maybe it's because something happened during the holiday season, or they're not with family because of certain reasons. It doesn't matter. I can name a million things, and they can all be reasons why someone that we may be walking past or we personally know may not experience the holiday seasons as the season as we do. So that's what I mean by let's make it personal, right? Because we would like to think that, or maybe some people deny it, so that way they don't have to go through the actions of actually reaching out to people. In this holiday season, I urge everyone to reach out to those who they care about, who they love, who you love, right? And tell them, and tell them how much you care about them, how much they mean to you. That's what I mean by making it personal. It wouldn't even matter. Wow, this might be a really short podcast, because, and that's okay too. go spend it, enjoy the holiday season. But what I mean is that text the person who doesn't want to talk, right? When I say make it personal and reach out to that person, it should also we should also take in consideration who they are. Now, if you have an uncle or an aunt or whoever in your family or friend group who let's say do not like talking on the phone, don't call them. Like, hey, what's going on? Happy holidays. They might not find that too amusing. But if they're okay with text, great. Send them a text. Make it personal. Don't just send the cookie cutter. Happy holidays. Actually take the time. It doesn't take long to text, or even make it personal. Send them a personalized text and tell them how much you love them, how much you care. And if it's possible, invite them, include them, or give the option and let them choose. That sometimes is enough to be so heartwarming. And that's what some people need, just a little bit, to know that they're not alone. They haven't been forgotten, and they're still in your thoughts, and it's an open invitation. Sort of, it kind of, I just, I love the movie, the Scrooge, or however, Christmas Story, not Christmas Story. My goodness, there's so many different ways they've titled it. I just can't remember. But when Scrooge's nephew invites him over for Christmas, even though Scrooge told him no and he would not come, the invitation was open-ended. And not, spoiler alert, Scrooge does finally go to actually accept the invitation and goes to the party. But invite them. If they choose to come, great. If they don't, great. But nonetheless, at least it's been shown to them that they are welcome, right? Make it personal. Or call the person who finds texts impersonal. Send a card. Do people still do that? Do people still send cards anymore? I know, I think the card thing, I really actually started to hate. Not Christmas cards, but these family portraits that people send, mass family portraits to people that really don't have anything personal on it. It's just a picture of the family. That's great for some people. I think they really appreciate it. But I think now it's more digital too. But I'm talking about like the old-fashioned Christmas cards, right? Maybe you don't want to buy a Christmas card because I don't know how much they are now. They're probably astronomical based on everything else. But write a note. Write two, three words. I mean, say, hey, whoever you are. I want to wish you happy holidays, and I to say that I love you and I'm thinking about you. That's it. Drop it off at their mailbox or mail it if you want to. Yeah, stamps are going up too. Do whatever it is that you think is within your means and is also personal. Yeah, let's make it personal, because if we make it personal, that comes from the heart and it's real. Whoever is the recipient of that will feel it. I can guarantee it, because we as humans, I'm not saying we all have BS meters, but we definitely all know when something is genuine. At least I do. Most of the people I do have expressed that. So something that's from love, that's from care, can be felt through words, through a text, through a phone call. And that's heartwarming. And that could be the little bit of light that someone might need during this season to give them hope, to maybe not see this world as cold and as disorienting as it could be for them. And that is my message. There's really not much else to say. But I do know that even maybe as an addition to this, even those who are rushing around, who seem happy, right? Maybe they need a little pick me up too. I'm hungry. Guys, I've been up since 2 this morning. Since 2 something this morning. But just do it for everybody. So mainly on when I wanted to start this is for people, like for us to reach out to people who may find a holiday season challenging for whatever reasons they have. But, you know, this should be for everybody. At least that's what I think. I'm not trying to tell you guys what to do, but I think what a great time, even if it's awkward, right? But the holiday season gives a wide open door for anybody to express, hey, you know, it's holidays. I want to say, you know, but make it personal. Not all of us are great communicators. As you can see, my stomach is growling and I'm tired. What else is new, huh? I'm not the greatest of communicators, but I can tell you that simple to the point expressions of love, you don't have to be a great communicator to do. And man, it feels good to be a recipient of that. Take the time, make it personal. Remember back in the day, I think AT&T, reach out and touch someone. So my suggestion is reach out and touch somebody with your love. I hope everybody's doing well and enjoying this festive season. And you are surrounded by love and family and joy. Not like the superficial happiness, but joy. The divine joy that comes from love. The love of God. So this is going to be a short podcast because I am busy transitioning, but I didn't want to let disruptions not... I didn't want them to disrupt any of my podcasts. So I hope you guys are enjoying this season. Go hug the person you love. Go tell them. Go show them. And I think about you guys all the time. And I think the next time the podcast will be scheduled or I'm recording another one will be almost near New Year's or maybe even past that. So I guess I'll figure that out. So go and enjoy your day and help somebody that you love and care about enjoy theirs too. Show them, tell them. Don't wait. Okay. And I'll talk to you guys in 2 weeks. Have a blessed day. Bye.
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0: Good morning. Welcome or welcome back to Digenics Trend Podcast. Before I start, as usual, I want to give a shout out to MB Radio. Thank you for all that you do. I hope everybody's doing well. So as you can tell, I've yet to figure out a proper transition from thanking MB Radio to my topic. And perhaps, I don't know, it'll always be awkward since each topic is different. But I guess in a way that kind of reflects the Gen X sort of thing, because during the 80s and so on, you know, when we grew up, TV wasn't so well manicured. Like it's so scripted now. Everything is so, it's either digital, it doesn't have awkward endings, you know, how, and that's why I kind of keep the format the way it is, because it is Gen X. Sometimes I wish I can go back to those days where, you know, it wasn't all HD and you can't see every wrinkle, every hair, every whatever on somebody's face. Anyways, I digress. So today's topic, I think I'm a little bit, I don't know, off, is because, you know, wow, we are here at the holidays again, right? I knew they were coming up. Technically speaking, all you have to do is look at the calendar, like, oh, it's October, it's November. Oh my God. So, but I'm a little thrown off. I'm still thrown off that we're in the middle of the holiday season. And so, so today's topic is about, let's make it personal. What do you mean by that, man? What I mean is that, yes, the holiday season, you know, from the commercials and all this, maybe where you live is full of decoration. Maybe where you live is that has that small town feel where the lights are sparkling, and maybe you have already put up your holiday decorations. You're planning, you're making preparations for all the holiday activities, and you're rushing from store to store, doing whatever you do for the holidays, and looking for that perfect outfit for the gathering, or, you know, finding the perfect food for whatever you're going to do. And that's great. But for some people, the holiday season is different for countless reasons. For veterans, they can have reasons why. Maybe they're lonely. Maybe because of what they went through isolated them from the family. Well, for civilians, maybe it's because something happened during holiday season, or they're not with family because of certain reasons. It doesn't matter. I can name a million things, and they can all be reasons why someone that we may be walking past, or we personally know, may not experience the holiday seasons as or the season as we do. So that's what I mean by let's make it personal, right? Because we would like to think that, or maybe some people deny it, so that way they don't have to go through the actions of actually reaching out to people. You know, in this holiday season, I urge everyone to reach out to those who they care about, who they love, who you love, right? And tell them. And tell them how much you care about them, how much they mean to you. That's what I mean by making it personal. It wouldn't even matter. Wow, this might be a really short podcast. And that's okay too. go spend it, enjoy the holiday season. But what I mean is that text the person who doesn't want to talk, right? When I say make it personal and reach out to that person, it should also we should also take in consideration who they are. Now, if you have an uncle or an aunt or whoever in your family or friend group who, let's say, do not like talking on the phone, don't call them. Like, hey, what's going on? Happy holidays. You know, they might not find that too amusing. But, you know, if they're okay with text, great. Send them a text. Make it personal. Don't just send the, you know, the cookie cutter, happy holidays. Actually take the time. It doesn't take long to text, or even make it personal. Send them a personalized text and tell them how much you love them, how much you care. And if it's possible, invite them, include them, you know, or give the option and let them choose. That sometimes is enough to be so heartwarming. And that's what some people need, just a little bit, to know that they're not alone. They haven't been forgotten. And they're still in your thoughts. And it's an open invitation. Sort of, I love the movie, the Scrooge, or however, Christmas Story, not Christmas Story. My goodness, there's so many different ways they've titled it. I just can't remember. But when Scrooge's nephew invites him over for Christmas, you know, even though Scrooge told him no and he would not come, you know, the invitation was open-ended. And not, spoiler alert, Scrooge does finally go to actually accept the invitation and goes to the party. But, you know, invite them. If they choose to come, great. If they don't, great. But nonetheless, at least it's been shown to them that they are welcome, right? Make it personal. Or call the person who finds texts impersonal. Send a card. Do people still do that? Do people still send cards anymore? I know, you know, I think the card thing, I really actually started to hate, not Christmas cards, but these family portraits that people send, you know, mass family portraits to people that really don't have anything personal on it. It's just a picture of the family. That's great for some people. I think they really appreciate it. But I think now it's more digital too. But I'm talking about like the old fashioned Christmas cards, right? Maybe you don't want to buy a Christmas card because I don't know how much they are now. They're probably astronomical based on everything else. But write a note. Write 2-3 words. I mean, say, hey, this is whoever you are. I want to wish you happy holidays and to say that I love you and I'm thinking about you. That's it. Drop it off at their mailbox or mail it if you want to. Yeah, stamps are going up too. You know, do whatever it is that you think is within your means and it's also personal. Yeah, let's make it personal, because if we make it personal, that comes from the heart and it's real. Whoever is the recipient of that, we'll feel it. I can guarantee it. Because we as humans, I'm not saying we all have BS meters, but we definitely all know when something is genuine. At least I do. Most of the people I do have expressed that. So something that's from love, that's from care, can be felt through words, through a text, through a phone call. And that's heartwarming. And that could be the little bit of light that someone might need during this season, to give them hope, to maybe not see this world as cold and as disorienting as it could be for them. And that is my message. There's really not much else to say. But I do know that even maybe as an addition to this, even those who are rushing around, who seem happy, right? Maybe they need a little pick me up too. I'm hungry. Guys, I've been up since 2 this morning. Since 2 something this morning. But just do it for everybody. So mainly on when I wanted to start this is for people, like for us to reach out to people who may find a holiday season challenging for whatever reasons they have. But, you know, this should be for everybody. At least that's what I think. I'm not trying to tell you guys what to do, but I think, what a great time, even if it's awkward, right? But the holiday season gives a wide open door for anybody to express, hey, you know, it's holidays, I want to say, you know, but make it personal. Not all of us are great communicators. As you can see, my stomach is growling and I'm tired. What else is new, huh? I'm not the greatest of communicators, but I can tell you, that simple to the point expressions of love. You don't have to be a great communicator to do. And man, it feels good. It feels good. It feels good to be a recipient of that. Take the time, make it personal. Remember back in the day, I think AT&T, reach out and touch someone. So my suggestion is reach out and touch somebody with your love. I hope everybody's doing well and enjoying this festive season. And you are surrounded by love and family and joy. Not like the superficial happiness, but joy. The divine joy that comes from love. The love of God. So this is going to be a short podcast because I am busy transitioning, but I didn't want to let disruptions not, I didn't want them to disrupt any of my podcasts. So I hope you guys are enjoying this season. Go hug the person you love. Go tell them. Go show them. And I think about you guys all the time. And I think the next time the podcast will be scheduled or I'm recording another one will be almost near New Year's or maybe even past that. So I guess I'll figure it out. So go and enjoy your day and help somebody that you love and care about enjoy theirs too. Show them, tell them. Don't wait. Okay. And, I'll talk to you guys in 2 weeks. Have a blessed day. Bye.
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Good morning. Welcome or welcome back to the Digenix Trend Podcast. Before I start, as usual, I want to give a shout out to MB Radio. Thank you for all that you do. I hope everybody's doing well. So as you can tell, I've yet to figure out a proper transition from thank you MB Radio to my topic. And perhaps, I don't know, it'll always be awkward since each topic is different. But I guess in a way that kind of reflects the Gen X sort of thing, because during the 80s and so on, you know, when we grew up, TV wasn't so well manicured. Like it's so scripted now. Everything is so... either digital, it doesn't have awkward endings, you know, how, and that's why I kind of keep the format the way it is, because it is Gen X. Sometimes I wish I can go back to those days where, you know, it wasn't all HD and you can't see every wrinkle, every hair, every whatever on somebody's face. Anyways, I digress. So today's topic, I think I'm a little bit, off is because, you know, wow, we are here at the holidays again, right? I knew they were coming up. Technically speaking, all you have to do is look at the calendar like, oh, it's October, it's November. Oh my God. So, but I'm a little thrown off. I'm still thrown off that we're in the middle of the holiday season. And so, so today's topic is about, let's make it personal. What do you mean by that, man? What I mean is that, yes, the holiday season, you know, from the commercials and all this, maybe where you live is full of decoration, maybe where you live is that has that small town feel where the lights are sparkling, and maybe you have already put up your holiday decorations. You're planning, you're making preparations for all the holiday activities, and you're rushing from store to store, doing whatever you do for the holidays. And looking for that perfect outfit for the gathering, or, you know, finding the perfect food for whatever you're going to do. And that's great. But for some people, the holiday season is different for countless reasons. For veterans, they can have reasons why. Maybe they're lonely. Maybe because of what they went through isolated them from the family. Well, for civilians, maybe it's because something happened during the holiday season, or they're not with family because of certain reasons. It doesn't matter. I can name a million things, and they can all be reasons why someone that we may be walking past, or we personally know, may not experience the holiday seasons as or the season as we do. So that's what I mean by let's make it personal, right? Because we would like to think that, or maybe some people deny it, so that way they don't have to go through the actions of actually reaching out to people. In this holiday season, I urge everyone to reach out to those who they care about, who they love, who you love, right? And tell them how much you care about them, how much they mean to you,

0: That's what I mean by making it personal. It wouldn't even matter. Wow, this might be a really short podcast. And that's okay too. Go spend it. Enjoy the holiday season. But what I mean is that text the person who doesn't want to talk, right? When I say make it personal and reach out to that person, it should also we should also take in consideration who they are. Now, if you have an uncle or an aunt or whoever in your family or friend group who, let's say, do not like talking on the phone, don't call them. Be like, hey, what's going on? Happy holidays. You know, they might not find that too amusing. But, you know, if they're okay with text, great. Send them a text. Make it personal. Don't just send the cookie cutter, happy holidays. Actually take the time. It doesn't take long to text, or even make it personal. Send them a personalized text and tell them how much you love them, how much you care. And if it's possible, invite them, include them, you know, or give the option and let them choose. That sometimes is enough to be so heartwarming. And that's what some people need, just a little bit, to know that they're not alone. They haven't been forgotten. And they're still in your thoughts. And it's an open invitation. I love the movie, the Scrooge, or however, Christmas Story, not Christmas Story. My goodness, there's so many different ways they've titled it. I just can't remember. But when Scrooge's nephew invites him over for Christmas, you know, even though Scrooge told him no and he would not come, you know, the invitation was open-ended. And not, spoiler alert, Scrooge does finally go to actually accept the invitation and goes to the party. But, invite them. If they choose to come, great. If they don't, great. But nonetheless, at least it's been shown to them that they are welcome, right? Make it personal. Or call the person who finds texts impersonal. Send a card. Do people still do that? Do people still send cards anymore? I know, I think the card thing, I really actually started to hate, not Christmas cards, but these family portraits that people send, you know, mass family portraits to people that really don't have anything personal on it. It's just a picture of the family. That's great for some people. I think they really appreciate it. But I think now it's more digital too. But I'm talking about like the old fashioned Christmas cards, right? Maybe you don't want to buy a Christmas card because I don't know how much they are now. They're probably astronomical based on everything else. But write a note. Write 2-3 words. I mean, say, hey, this is whoever you are. I want to wish you happy holidays and to say that I love you and I'm thinking about you. That's it. Drop it off at their mailbox or mail it if you want to. Yeah, stamps are going up too. You know, do whatever it is that you think is within your means and is also personal. Yeah, let's make it personal, because if we make it personal, that comes from the heart and it's real. Whoever is the recipient of that, we'll feel it. I can guarantee it, because we as humans, I'm not saying we all have BS meters, but we definitely all know when something is genuine. At least I do. Most of the people I do have expressed that. So something that's from love, that's from care, can be felt through words, through a text, through a phone call. And that's heartwarming. And it could, that could be the little bit of light that someone might need during this season to give them hope, to maybe not see this world as cold and as disorienting as it could be for them. And that is my message. There's really not much else to say. But I do know that even maybe as an addition to this, even those who are rushing around, who seem happy, right? Maybe they need a little pick me up too. I'm hungry. Guys, I've been up since two this morning. Since two something this morning. But just do it for everybody. So mainly when I wanted to start this is for people, like for us to reach out to people who may find a holiday season challenging for whatever reasons they have. But, you know, this should be for everybody. At least that's what I think. I'm not trying to tell you guys what to do, but I think, what a great time, even if it's awkward, right? But the holiday season gives a wide open door for anybody to express, hey, you know, it's holidays. I want to say, you know, but make it personal. Not all of us are great communicators. As you can see, my stomach is growling and I'm tired. What else is new, huh? So, I'm not the greatest of communicators, but I can tell you, that simple to the point expressions of love, you don't have to be a great communicator to do. And man, it feels good. It feels good. It feels good to be a recipient of that. Take the time, make it personal. Remember back in the day, I think AT&T, reach out and touch someone. So my suggestion is reach out and touch somebody with your love. I hope everybody's doing well and enjoying this festive season, and you are surrounded by love and family and joy, not like the superficial happiness, but joy, the divine joy that comes from love, the love of God. So this is going to be a short podcast because I am busy transitioning, but I didn't want to let disruptions not, I didn't want them to disrupt any of my podcasts. So I hope you guys are enjoying this season. Go hug the person you love. Go tell them. Go show them. And I think about you guys all the time. And I think the next time the podcast will be scheduled or I'm recording another one will be almost near New Year's or maybe even past that. So I guess I'll figure that out. So go and enjoy your day and help somebody that you love and care about enjoy theirs too. Show them, tell them. Don't wait. Okay. I'll talk to you guys in 2 weeks. Have a blessed day. Bye.
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0: Good morning. Welcome or welcome back to the Dynamic Trend Podcast. Before I start, as usual, I want to give a shout out to MB Radio. Thank you for all that you do. I hope everybody's doing well. So as you can tell, I've yet to figure out a proper transition from thanking MB Radio to my topic. And perhaps, I don't know, it'll always be awkward since each topic is different. But I guess in a way that kind of reflects the Gen X sort of thing, because during the 80s and so on, you know, when we grew up, TV wasn't so well manicured. Like it's so scripted now. Everything is so, it's either digital, it doesn't have awkward endings, you know, how, and that's why I kind of keep the format the way it is, because it is Gen X. Sometimes I wish I can go back to those days where, you know, it wasn't all HD and you can't see every wrinkle, every hair, every whatever on somebody's face. Anyways, I digress. So today's topic, I think I'm a little bit, off is because, you know, wow, we are here at the holidays again, right? I knew they were coming up. Technically speaking, all you have to do is look at the calendar like, oh, it's October, it's November. Oh my God. So, but I'm a little thrown off. I'm still thrown off that we're in the middle of the holiday season. And so, so today's topic is about, let's make it personal. What do you mean by that, man? What I mean is that, yes, the holiday season, you know, from the commercials and all this, maybe where you live is full of decoration, maybe where you live is that has that small town feel where the lights are sparkling, and maybe you have already put up your holiday decorations. You're planning, you're making preparations for all the holiday activities, and you're rushing from store to store, doing whatever you do for the holidays. And looking for that perfect outfit for the gathering, or, you know, finding the perfect food for whatever you're going to do. And that's great. But for some people, the holiday season is different for countless reasons. For veterans, they can have reasons why. Maybe they're lonely. Maybe because of what they went through isolated them from the family. For civilians, maybe it's because something happened during the holiday season, or they're not with family because of certain reasons. It doesn't matter. I can name a million things, and they can all be reasons why someone that we may be walking past or we personally know may not experience the holiday seasons as we do. So that's what I mean by let's make it personal, right? Because we would like to think that, or maybe some people deny it, so that way they don't have to go through the actions of actually reaching out to people. And, in this holiday season, I urge everyone to reach out to those who they care about, who they love, who you love, right? And tell them, and tell them how much you care about them, that they, how much they mean to you. That's what I mean by making it personal. It wouldn't even matter. Wow, this might be a really short podcast, because, and that's okay too. go spend it, enjoy the holiday season. But what I mean is that text the person who doesn't want to talk, right? When I say make it personal and reach out to that person, it should also we should also take in consideration who they are. Now, if you have an uncle or an aunt or whoever in your family or friend group who, let's say, do not like talking on the phone, don't call them. Be like, hey, what's going on? Happy holidays. You know, they might not find that too amusing. But, you know, if they're okay with text, great. Send them a text. Make it personal. Don't just send the, you know, the cookie cutter, happy holidays. Actually take the time. It doesn't take long to text, or even make it personal. Send them a personalized text and tell them how much you love them, how much you care. And if it's possible, invite them, include them, you know, or give the option and let them choose. That sometimes is enough to be so heartwarming. And that's what some people need, just a little bit, to know that they're not alone. They haven't been forgotten. And they're still in your thoughts. And it's an open invitation. Sort of, I love the movie, the Scrooge, or however, Christmas Story, not Christmas Story. My goodness, there's so many different ways they've titled it. I just can't remember. But when Scrooge's nephew invites him over for Christmas, you know, even though Scrooge told him no, and he would not come, you know, the invitation was open-ended. And not, spoiler alert, Scrooge does finally go to actually accept the invitation and goes to the party. But, you know, invite them. If they choose to come, great. If they don't, great. But nonetheless, at least it's been shown to them that they are welcome, right? Make it personal. Or call the person who finds texts impersonal. Send a card. Do people still do that? Do people still send cards anymore? I know, you know, I think the card thing, I really actually started to hate, not Christmas cards, but these family portraits that people send, you know, mass family portraits to people that really don't have anything personal on it. It's just a picture of the family. That's great for some people. I think they really appreciate it. But I think now it's more digital too. But I'm talking about like the old fashioned Christmas cards, right? Maybe you don't want to buy a Christmas card because I don't know how much they are now. They're probably astronomical based on everything else. But write a note. Write 2-3 words. I mean, say, hey, whoever you are. I want to wish you happy holidays and to say that I love you and I'm thinking about you. That's it. Drop it off at their mailbox or mail it if you want to. Yeah, stamps are going up too. You know, do whatever it is that you think is within your means and is also personal. Yeah, let's make it personal, because if we make it personal, that comes from the heart and it's real. Whoever is the recipient of that, we'll feel it. I can guarantee it. Because we as humans, I'm not saying we all have BS meters, but we definitely all know when something is genuine. At least I do. Most of the people I do have expressed that. So something that's from love, that's from care, can be felt through words, through a text, through a phone call. And that's heartwarming. And that could be the little bit of light that someone might need during this season to give them hope, to maybe not see this world as cold and as disorienting as it could be for them. And that is my message. There's really not much else to say. But I do know that even maybe as an addition to this, even those who are rushing around, who seem happy, right? Maybe they need a little pick me up too. I'm hungry, guys. I've been up since two this morning. Since two something this morning. But just do it for everybody. So mainly on what I wanted to start this is for people, like for us to reach out to people who may find a holiday season challenging for whatever reasons they have. But, you know, this should be for everybody. At least that's what I think. I'm not trying to tell you guys what to do, but I think what a great time, even if it's awkward, right? But the holiday season gives a wide open door for anybody to express, hey, you know, it's holidays. I want to say, you know, but make it personal. Not all of us are great communicators. As you can see, my stomach is growling and I'm tired. What else is new, huh? So, I'm not the greatest of communicators, but I can tell you that simple to the point expressions of love, you don't have to be a great communicator to do. And man, it feels good. It feels good. It feels good to be a recipient of that. Take the time. Make it personal. Remember back in the day, I think AT&T, reach out and touch someone. So my suggestion is reach out and touch somebody with your love. I hope everybody's doing well and enjoying this festive season. And you are surrounded by love and family and joy. Not like the superficial happiness, but joy. The divine joy that comes from love. The love of God. So this is going to be a short podcast because I am busy transitioning, but I didn't want to let disruptions I didn't want them to disrupt any of my podcasts. So I hope you guys are enjoying this season. Go hug the person you love. Go tell them. Go show them. And I think about you guys all the time. And I think the next time the podcast will be scheduled or I'm recording another one will be almost near New Year's, or maybe even past that. So I guess I'll figure that out. So go and enjoy your day and help somebody that you love and care about enjoy theirs too. Show them, tell them. Don't wait. Okay. And I'll talk to you guys in 2 weeks. Have a blessed day. Bye.
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0: Good morning. Welcome or welcome back to the Digenix Trend Podcast. Before I start, as usual, I want to give a shout out to MB Radio. Thank you for all that you do. I hope everybody's doing well. So as you can tell, I've yet to figure out a proper transition from thank you MB Radio to my topic. And perhaps, I don't know, it'll always be awkward since each topic is different. But I guess in a way that kind of reflects the Gen X sort of thing, because during the 80s and so on, you know, when we grew up, TV wasn't so well manicured. Like it's so scripted now. Everything is so... either digital, it doesn't have awkward endings, you know, how, and that's why I kind of keep the format the way it is, because it is Gen X. Sometimes I wish I can go back to those days where, you know, it wasn't all HD and you can't see every wrinkle, every hair, every whatever on somebody's face. Anyways, I digress. So today's topic, I think I'm a little bit, off is because, you know, wow, we are here at the holidays again, right? I knew they were coming up. Technically speaking, all you have to do is look at the calendar like, oh, it's October, it's November. Oh my God. So, but I'm a little thrown off. I'm still thrown off that we're in the middle of the holiday season. And so, so today's topic is about, let's make it personal. What do you mean by that, man? What I mean is that, yes, the holiday season, you know, from the commercials and all this, maybe where you live is full of decoration, maybe where you live is that has that small town feel where the lights are sparkling, and maybe you have already put up your holiday decorations. You're planning, you're making preparations for all the holiday activities, and you're rushing from store to store, doing whatever you do for the holidays. And looking for that perfect outfit for the gathering, or, you know, finding the perfect food for whatever you're going to do. And that's great. But for some people, the holiday season is different for countless reasons. For veterans, they can have reasons why. Maybe they're lonely. Maybe because of what they went through isolated them from the family. Well, for civilians, maybe it's because something happened during the holiday season, or they're not with family because of certain reasons. It doesn't matter. I can name a million things, and they can all be reasons why someone that we may be walking past, or we personally know, may not experience the holiday seasons as or the season as we do. So that's what I mean by let's make it personal, right? Because we would like to think that, or maybe some people deny it, so that way they don't have to go through the actions of actually reaching out to people. In this holiday season, I urge everyone to reach out to those who they care about, who they love, who you love, right? And tell them, and tell them how much you care about them, how much they mean to you. That's what I mean by making it personal. It wouldn't even matter. Wow, this might be a really short podcast, because, and that's okay too. go spend it, enjoy the holiday season. But what I mean is that text the person who doesn't want to talk, right? When I say make it personal and reach out to that person, it should also we should also take in consideration who they are. Now, if you have an uncle or an aunt or whoever in your family or friend group who, let's say, do not like talking on the phone, don't call them. Be like, hey, what's going on? Happy holidays. You know, they might not find that too amusing. But, you know, if they're okay with text, great. Send them a text. Make it personal. Don't just send the, you know, the cookie cutter, happy holidays. Actually take the time. It doesn't take long to text, or even make it personal. Send them a personalized text and tell them how much you love them, how much you care. And if it's possible, invite them, include them, you know, or give the option and let them choose. That sometimes is enough to be so heartwarming. And that's what some people need, just a little bit, to know that they're not alone. They haven't been forgotten. And they're still in your thoughts. And it's an open invitation. Sort of, I love the movie, the Scrooge, or however, Christmas story, not Christmas story. My goodness, there's so many different ways they've titled it. I just can't remember. But when Scrooge's nephew invites him over for Christmas, you know, even though Scrooge told him no, and he would not come, you know, the invitation was open-ended. And not, spoiler alert, Scrooge does finally go to actually accept the invitation and goes to the party. But, you know, invite them. If they choose to come, great. If they don't, great. But nonetheless, at least it's been shown to them that they are welcome, right? Make it personal. Or call the person who finds texts impersonal. Send a card. Do people still do that? Do people still send cards anymore? I know, you know, I think the card thing, I really actually started to hate, not Christmas cards, but these family portraits that people send, you know, mass family portraits to people that really don't have anything personal on it. It's just a picture of the family. That's great for some people. I think they really appreciate it. But I think now it's more digital too. But I'm talking about like the old-fashioned Christmas cards, right? Maybe you don't want to buy a Christmas card because I don't know how much they are now. They're probably astronomical based on everything else. But write a note. Write 2-3 words. I mean, say, hey, this is whoever you are. I want to wish you happy holidays and to say that I love you and I'm thinking about you. That's it. Drop it off at their mailbox or mail it if you want to. Yeah, stamps are going up too. You know, do whatever it is that you think is within your means and is also personal. Yeah, let's make it personal, because if we make it personal, that comes from the heart and it's real. Whoever is the recipient of that will feel it. I can guarantee it, because we as humans, I'm not saying we all have BS meters, but we definitely all know when something is genuine. At least I do. Most of the people I do have expressed that. So something that's from love, that's from care, can be felt through words, through a text, through a phone call. And that's heartwarming. And that could be the little bit of light that someone might need during this season to give them hope, to maybe not see this world as cold and as disorienting as it could be for them. And that is my message. There's really not much else to say. But I do know that even maybe as an addition to this, even those who are rushing around, who seem happy, right? Maybe they need a little pick me up too. I'm hungry. Guys, I've been up since 2 this morning. Since 2 something this morning. But just do it for everybody. So mainly on what I wanted to start this is for people, like for us to reach out to people who may find a holiday season challenging for whatever reasons they have. But, you know, this should be for everybody. At least that's what I think. I'm not trying to tell you guys what to do, but I think what a great time, even if it's awkward, right? But the holiday season gives a wide open door for anybody to express, hey, you know, it's holidays. I want to say, you know, but make it personal. Not all of us are great communicators. As you can see, my stomach is growling and I'm tired. What else is new, huh? So, I'm not the greatest of communicators, but I can tell you that simple to the point expressions of love, you don't have to be a great communicator to do. And man, it feels good. It feels good. It feels good to be a recipient of that. Take the time, make it personal. Remember back in the day, I think AT&T, reach out and touch someone. So my suggestion is reach out and touch somebody with your love. I hope everybody's doing well and enjoying this festive season, and you are surrounded by love and family and joy, not like the superficial happiness, but joy, the divine joy that comes from love, the love of God. So this is going to be a short podcast because I am busy transitioning, but I didn't want to let disruptions not, I didn't want them to disrupt any of my podcasts. So I hope you guys are enjoying this season. Go hug the person you love. Go tell them. Go show them. And I think about you guys all the time. And I think the next time the podcast will be scheduled or I'm recording another one will be almost near New Year's or maybe even past that. So I guess I'll figure that out. So go and enjoy your day and help somebody that you love and care about enjoy theirs too. Show them, tell them. Don't wait. Okay. And, I'll talk to you guys in 2 weeks. Have a blessed day. Bye.
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Good morning. Welcome or welcome back to the Dynamics Trend Podcast. Before I start, as usual, I want to give a shout out to MB Radio. Thank you for all that you do. I hope everybody's doing well. So as you can tell, I've yet to figure out a proper transition from thank you MB Radio to my topic. And perhaps, I don't know, it'll always be awkward since each topic is different. But I guess in a way that kind of reflects the Gen X sort of thing, because during the 80s and so on, you know, when we grew up, TV wasn't so well manicured. Like it's so scripted now. Everything is so... either digital, it doesn't have awkward endings, you know, how, and that's why I kind of keep the format the way it is, because it is Gen X. Sometimes I wish I can go back to those days where, you know, it wasn't all HD and you can't see every wrinkle, every hair, every whatever on somebody's face. Anyways, I digress. So today's topic, I think I'm a little bit, I don't know, off, is because, you know, wow, we are here at the holidays again, right? I knew they were coming up. Technically speaking, all you have to do is look at the calendar, like, oh, it's October, it's November. Oh my God. So, but I'm a little thrown off. I'm still thrown off that we're in the middle of the holiday season. And so, so today's topic is about, let's make it personal. What do you mean by that, man? What I mean is that, yes, the holiday season, you know, from the commercials and all this, maybe where you live is full of decoration, maybe where you live is that has that small town feel where the lights are sparkling, and maybe you have already put up your holiday decorations. You're planning, you're making preparations for all the holiday activities, and you're rushing from store to store, doing whatever you do for the holidays. And looking for that perfect outfit for the gathering, or, you know, finding the perfect food for whatever you're going to do. And that's great. But for some people, the holiday season is different for countless reasons. For veterans, they can have reasons why. Maybe they're lonely. Maybe because of what they went through isolated them from the family. Well, for civilians, maybe it's because something happened during the holiday season, or they're not with family because of certain reasons. It doesn't matter. I can name a million things, and they can all be reasons why someone that we may be walking past or we personally know may not experience the holiday seasons as the season as we do. So that's what I mean by let's make it personal, right? Because we would like to think that, or maybe some people deny it, so that way they don't have to go through the actions of actually reaching out to people. In this holiday season, I urge everyone to reach out to those who they care about, who they love, who you love, right? And tell them, and tell them how much you care about them, how much they mean to you. That's what I mean by making it personal. It wouldn't even matter. Wow, this might be a really short podcast, because, and that's okay too.
go spend it, enjoy the holiday season. But what I mean is that text the person who doesn't want to talk, right? When I say make it personal and reach out to that person, it should also we should also take in consideration who they are. Now, if you have an uncle or an aunt or whoever in your family or friend group who let's say do not like talking on the phone, don't call them. Like, hey, what's going on? Happy holidays. They might not find that too amusing. But if they're okay with text, great. Send them a text. Make it personal. Don't just send the cookie cutter. Happy holidays. Actually take the time. It doesn't take long to text, or even make it personal. Send them a personalized text and tell them how much you love them, how much you care. And if it's possible, invite them, include them, or give the option and let them choose. That sometimes is enough to be so heartwarming. And that's what some people need, just a little bit, to know that they're not alone. They haven't been forgotten, and they're still in your thoughts, and it's an open invitation. Sort of, it kind of, I just, I love the movie, the Scrooge, or however, Christmas Story, not Christmas Story. My goodness, there's so many different ways they've titled it. I just can't remember. But when Scrooge's nephew invites him over for Christmas, even though Scrooge told him no and he would not come, the invitation was open-ended. And not, spoiler alert, Scrooge does finally go to actually accept the invitation and goes to the party. But invite them. If they choose to come, great. If they don't, great. But nonetheless, at least it's been shown to them that they are welcome, right? Make it personal, or call the person who finds texts impersonal. Send a card. If you're, do people still do that? Do people still send cards anymore? I know, I think the card thing, I really actually started to hate. Not Christmas cards, but these family portraits that people send, mass family portraits to people that really don't have anything personal on it. It's just a picture of the family. That's great for some people. I think they really appreciate it. But I think now it's more digital too. But I'm talking about like the old-fashioned Christmas cards, right? Maybe you don't want to buy a Christmas card because I don't know how much they are now. They're probably astronomical based on everything else. But write a note. Write two, three words. I mean, say, hey, whoever you are. I want to wish you happy holidays, and I to say that I love you and I'm thinking about you. That's it. Drop it off at their mailbox or mail it if you want to. Yeah, stamps are going up too. Do whatever it is that you think is within your means and is also personal. Yeah, let's make it personal, because if we make it personal, that comes from the heart and it's real. Whoever is the recipient of that will feel it. I can guarantee it, because we as humans, I'm not saying we all have BS meters, but we definitely all know when something is genuine. At least I do. Most of the people I do have expressed that. So something that's from love, that's from care, can be felt through words, through a text, through a phone call. And that's heartwarming. And it could, that can be the little bit of light that
someone might need during this season to give them hope, to maybe not see this world as cold and as disorienting as it could be for them. And that is my message. There's really not much else to say. But I do know that even maybe as an addition to this, even those who are rushing around, who seem happy, right? Maybe they need a little pick me up too. I'm hungry. Guys, I've been up since 2 this morning. Since 2 something this morning. But

0: At least that's what I think. I'm not trying to tell you guys what to do, but I think what a great time. Even if it's awkward, right? But the holiday season gives a wide open door for anybody to express, hey, it's holidays. I want to say hi, but make it personal. Not all of us are great communicators. As you can see, my stomach is growling and I'm tired. What else is new, huh? So, but I'm not the greatest of communicators, but I can tell you that simple to the point expressions of love, you don't have to be a great communicator to do. And man, it feels good. It feels good. It feels good to be a recipient of that. Yeah, take the time, make it personal. Remember back in the day, I think AT&T reach out and touch someone. So my suggestion is reach out and touch somebody with your love. I hope everybody's doing well and enjoying this festive season, and you are surrounded by love and family and joy. Not like the superficial happiness, but joy, the divine joy that comes from love, the love of God. So this is going to be a short podcast because I am busy transitioning, but I didn't want to let disruptions not I didn't want them to disrupt any of my podcasts. So I hope you guys are enjoying this season. Go hug the person you love. Go tell them. Go show them. And I think about you guys all the time. And I think the next time the podcast will be scheduled or I'm recording another one will be almost near New Year's or maybe even past that. So I guess I'll figure that out. So go and enjoy your day and help somebody that you love and care about enjoy theirs too. Show them, tell them. It's don't wait. Don't wait. Okay? And I'll talk to you guys in 2 weeks. Have a blessed day. Bye.
1: 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As we wrap up today's show, we want to remind you that the podcast of today's episode will be available right after we go off the air. 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And remember, we're here to support and honor our veterans. 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We're here to give our veterans a voice. So don't forget to catch the podcast and stay connected with us. Giving our veterans a voice.

0: Radio. Thank you for all that you do. I hope everybody's doing well. So as you can tell, I've yet to figure out a proper transition from Thank You MB Radio to my topic. And perhaps, I don't know, it'll always be awkward since each topic is different. But I guess in a way that kind of reflects the Gen X sort of thing, because during the 80s and so on, you know, when we grew up, TV wasn't so well manicured. Like it's so scripted now. Everything is so, it's either digital, it doesn't have awkward endings, you know, how, and that's why I kind of keep the format the way it is, because it is Gen X. Sometimes I wish I can go back to those days where, you know, it wasn't all HD and you can't see every wrinkle, every hair, every whatever on somebody's face. Anyways, I digress. So today's topic, I think I'm a little bit, I don't know, off, is because, you know, wow, we are here at the holidays again, right? I knew they were coming up. Technically speaking, all you have to do is look at the calendar, like, oh, it's October, it's November, oh my God. So, but I'm a little thrown off. I'm still thrown off that we're in the middle of the holiday season. And so, so today's topic is about, let's make it personal. What do you mean by that, man? What I mean is that, yes, the holiday season, you know, from the commercials and all this, maybe where you live is full of decoration. Maybe where you live has that small town feel where the lights are sparkling, and maybe you have already put up your holiday decorations. You're planning, you're making preparations for all the holiday activities, and you're rushing from store to store, doing whatever you do for the holidays, and looking for that perfect outfit for the gathering, or, you know, finding the perfect food for whatever you're going to do. And that's great. But for some people, holiday season is different for countless reasons. For veterans, they can have reasons why. Maybe they're lonely. Maybe because what they went through isolated them from the family. For civilians, maybe it's because something happened during the holiday season, or they're not with family because of certain reasons. It doesn't matter. I can name a million things, and they can all be reasons why someone that we may be walking past, or we personally know, may not experience the holiday seasons as or the season as we do. So that's what I mean by, let's make it personal, right? Because we would like to think that, or maybe some people deny it, so that way they don't have to go through the actions of actually reaching out to people. You know, in this holiday season, I urge everyone to reach out to those who they care about, who they love, who you love, right? And tell them. And tell them how much you care about them, how much they mean to you. That's what I mean by making it personal. It wouldn't even matter. Wow, this might be a really short podcast. And that's okay too. Go spend it. Enjoy the holiday season. But What I mean is that text the person who doesn't want to talk, right? When I say make it personal and reach out to that person, it should also we should also take in consideration who they are. Now, if you have an uncle or an aunt or whoever in your family or friend group who, let's say, do not like talking on the phone, don't call them. Be like, hey, what's going on? Happy holidays. You know, they might not find that too amusing. But, you know, if they're okay with text, great. Send them a text. Make it personal. Don't just send the, you know, the cookie cutter, happy holidays. Actually take the time. It doesn't take long to text, or even make it personal. Send them a personalized text and tell them how much you love them, how much you care. And if it's possible, invite them, include them, you know, or give the option and let them choose. That sometimes is enough to be so heartwarming. And that's what some people need, just a little bit, to know that they're not alone. They haven't been forgotten. And they're still in your thoughts. And it's an open invitation. Sort of, I love the movie, the Scrooge, or however, Christmas story, not Christmas story. My goodness, there's so many different ways they've titled it. I just can't remember. But when Scrooge's nephew invites him over for Christmas, you know, even though Scrooge told him no, and he would not come, you know, the invitation was open-ended. And not, spoiler alert, Scrooge does finally go to actually accept the invitation and goes to the party. But, you know, invite them. If they choose to come, great. If they don't, great. But nonetheless, at least it's been shown to them that they are welcome, right? Make it personal. Or call the person who finds texts impersonal. Send a card. Do people still do that? Do people still send cards anymore? I know, you know, I think the card thing, I really actually started to hate, not Christmas cards, but these family portraits that people send, you know, mass family portraits to people that really don't have anything personal on it. It's just a picture of the family. That's great for some people. I think they really appreciate it. But I think now it's more digital too. But I'm talking about like the old-fashioned Christmas cards, right? Maybe you don't want to buy a Christmas card because I don't know how much they are now. They're probably astronomical based on everything else. But write a note. Write 2-3 words. I mean, say, hey, this is whoever you are. I want to wish you happy holidays and to say that I love you and I'm thinking about you. That's it. Drop it off at their mailbox or mail it if you want to. Yeah, stamps are going up too. You know, do whatever it is that you think is within your means and is also personal. Yeah, let's make it personal. Because if we make it personal, that comes from the heart and it's real. Whoever is the recipient of that, we'll feel it. I can guarantee it. Because we as humans, I'm not saying we all have BS meters, but we definitely all know when something is genuine. At least I do. Most of the people I do have expressed that. So something that's from love, that's from care, can be felt through words, through a text, through a phone call. And that's heartwarming. And that could be the little bit of light that someone might need during this season to give them hope, to maybe not see this world as cold and as disorienting as it could be for them. And that is my message. There's really not much else to say. But I do know that even maybe as an addition to this, even those who are rushing around, who seem happy, right? Maybe they need a little pick me up too. I'm hungry. Guys, I've been up since 2 this morning. Since 2 something this morning. But just do it for everybody. So mainly when I wanted to start this is for people, like for us to reach out to people who may find a holiday season challenging for whatever reasons they have. But, you know, this should be for everybody. At least that's what I think. I'm not trying to tell you guys what to do, but I think, what a great time, even if it's awkward, right? But the holiday season gives a wide open door for anybody to express, hey, you know, it's holidays, I want to say, you know, but make it personal. Not all of us are great communicators. As you can see, my stomach is growling and I'm tired. What else is new, huh? So, I'm not the greatest of communicators, but I can tell you, that simple to the point expressions of love, you don't have to be a great communicator to do. And man, it feels good. It feels good. It feels good to be a recipient of that. Take the time, make it personal. Remember back in the day, I think AT&T, reach out and touch someone. So my suggestion is reach out and touch somebody with your love. I hope everybody's doing well and enjoying this festive season, and you are surrounded by love and family and joy, not like the superficial happiness, but joy, the divine joy that comes from love, the love of God. So this is going to be a short podcast because I am busy transitioning, but I didn't want to let disruptions not, I didn't want them to disrupt any of my podcasts. So I hope you guys are enjoying this season. Go hug the person you love. Go tell them. Go show them. And I think about you guys all the time. And I think the next time the podcast will be scheduled or I'm recording another one will be almost near New Year's or maybe even past that. So I guess I'll figure that out. So go and enjoy your day and help somebody that you love and care about enjoy theirs too. Show them. Tell them. Don't wait. Don't wait. Okay? And I'll talk to you guys in 2 weeks. Have a blessed day. Bye.
1: Ladies and gentlemen, thank you for tuning in to Military Broadcast Radio. 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
1: Hello, everybody, and welcome to Into the Weeds here on Military Broadcast Radio. I'm Alora, and Amber is currently gone. She's actually on a 26th anniversary road trip with my father. So a big happy 26th anniversary to both of them. They are both super cool. And I know in this day and age, a lot of people do not last that long. And I can tell you, they are just as in love with each other now as they were when I was a child. So I feel very blessed to have both of my parents together in my life. I love you both, and I hope that you're having fun. I think they're going to go see the Redwoods in Oregon. Yeah, in Oregon. I think now they're in Iowa. Don't quote me on that. Anyway, they're sending us a bunch of cool pictures, so go ahead and check our community tab. Sorry, English isn't happening for me today. Anyway, go ahead and check our community tab to see all the pictures that she's posting. So anyway, thank you all for joining us today. I see Ryan Love, Persia Black. My mother is tuning in, even though she's on her honeymoon anniversary trip. We have Fluffy Muffin, Toxic Barbie, Magical Mess, Christine Sadler, New Orleans Lady, XOXO Doll ASMR, and I think that's about all I'm seeing at the moment. So if I missed you, I'm sorry, but just thank you everyone for joining us. So today we're going to be going over a few different things that have happened this week in true crime. I will be getting to Gypsy towards the very end of the video. So for now, we're mostly going to be talking about Joseph Duggar and also the Gilgo Beach serial killer, because there's a lot of new updates in those cases. So I'm going to go ahead and bring my guest of the week up. So thank you so much to Millennial.
2: The interview of the week is brought to you by Jersey Mike's, a sub above.
1: Hi, Millennial. Thank you so much for joining us.
3: Hey, hey. Thanks for having me.
1: How you doing today?
3: Good. Doing great. Good to see everyone.
1: So have you seen a little bit of what's been going on with the Gilgo Beach trial? Or, well, it's not even a trial now. Did you see how he confessed?
3: Yeah, that he changed. I haven't got into the details yet of why he confessed to, I believe it's 7 murders and 1 homicide. What is the difference there? But I've been watching some of that.
1: So I have like a minute video, and I'm hoping it shouldn't be an issue, but I might stop it like once just to make sure, all things considered. But it's just like a little 1 minute video, and I think it covers some of it. So I'm just going to go ahead and play it right now real quick.
4: Wearing a black suit and white button-up, the accused Gilgo Beach serial killer making a stunning admission before a packed courtroom.
5: Are you pleading guilty voluntarily and of your own free will?
6: Yes.
4: 62-year-old Rex Huerman pled guilty to the murders of 7 women and admitted to an uncharged 8th killing of Karen Vergata, all strangled and dumped in remote parts of Long Island from 1993 to 2010. Long-awaited answers for victims' families.
7: Through every year, every setback, every unanswered question, I carried you with me, and I kept that promise. And today it has been done.
4: Investigators cracked the case through cell phone data and DNA from a trashed pizza crust, arresting Huerman in 2023. At his Massapequa Park home, investigators found nearly 280 guns, magazines covering the Gilgo Beach murders, and a disturbing document to plan out his kills. His attorney called today's guilty plea a relief for Huerman.
8: He certainly wanted to save the families of the victims, the ordeal of going...
1: And I'm pausing it just to make sure we're good. But did you see that smirk that he has on his face?
3: Yes, he is so creepy.
1: Oh, my goodness. You know what? Honestly, I feel like this probably shows the gist of it. And I don't want to get in too much trouble on accident by playing a news clip. But yeah, it's insane. And the lawyer, and I guess I turned it off too soon, but the lawyer starts talking about how he wanted to save the victims of this crime, the families, all of the pain. But if you guys remember, he was using burner phones to taunt the victims' families for Lord knows how long. So I don't really buy that.
3: Well, and some of it happened in the basement. And I don't understand how no one in the family was ever aware. And it went on for a really long period of time. So I understand that they've been officially cleared, but I'm really side-eyeing the wife especially.
1: I'm definitely side-eyeing the wife as well. I actually have this small video. Let me...
3: And Melissa Moore set her up a GoFundMe and got her thousands before she was officially cleared. Mm-hmm. They were still investigating her because of her DNA being found on a victim.
1: No, absolutely. Melissa Moore, to all y'all watching, since mostly everybody watches this for gypsy content, it's like insane. It just seems like she's at the scene of the crime for like every bad thing that happens.
3: Yeah.
1: She was funding, or at least helping Gypsy with her book, with, her media connections and all that. And now here she is with the Gilgo family. And, you know, part of me empathizes, but also seeing the way that, Asa, his, I guess now estranged wife, technically on paper, but that's complicated. But the way she talks about him is just insane. So let me go ahead and get this one back up here. Sorry, I'm not great with my,
3: You're good. I've heard that she's basically admitted that the divorce was just so that she wouldn't lose the house.
1: No, absolutely. She doesn't lose the house and all the other assets and stuff like that. And I think this is the video where you can see just how happy she is to talk to him, but I could be wrong. Let's see.
6: What did you have for dinner?
9: Oh, okay.
1: I mean, look at that like smile. She's like in paradise, just knowing that she's being able to talk to him. And it's like, I want to believe that he preyed on somebody that was very manipulatable. Is that a word? You know what I mean? Someone that was down on their luck, you know?
3: There's words she was abused before.
1: Yes.
3: And
1: that's what she says.
3: Yeah, I believe had been, I don't know if it's confirmed, so I hesitate to even say it, but I remember reading a rumor that she had done sex work before.
1: Oh, wow. Okay. Yeah, I have no clue about that one. That's something I hadn't heard personally, but I know that she had at least confirmed been she had left what she said was an abusive relationship, and Rex was her hero, and he took care of her son, who was from the previous marriage. And, you know, maybe he just found her in a rough spot. Maybe it's more than that, but let's play a little bit more of this. I'm just looking at her face. Just pay attention to her facial expressions. It's kind of sad.
9: Yes, you are.
6: Okay. I will talk to you tomorrow.
9: Okay.
6: I will see you on Friday.
9: Yes.
6: Bye.
9: I'm talking to him all the time, but he only has a certain amount of time to be able to make calls. So I can't get too comfortable talking to him about things that are going to hurt him.
3: Oh, yeah. She's worried about things that are going to hurt him.
1: Yeah. Any thoughts on that?
3: My God. Like,
1: yeah.
3: It's just clear where her loyalty is. Like you said, if there is some mental health issues there and abuse, it doesn't excuse her standing by a serial killer. I feel like everyone pretty well knew he was guilty, even though obviously innocent until proven guilty in a court of law and all that. But it just appeared pretty obvious. And it hurts that there's still no resolution to the first victim that was found on Long Island Beach and started all this, Shannon Gilbert. Mm-hmm. It's still not known for sure if she was his victim or someone else's, but her being found and her mother's dedication started off the finding of all these bodies.
1: Mm-hmm. Yeah. And those are the victims are really who's most important here. And, you know, he confessed to an additional victim that he was not charged with. Mm-hmm. I don't know if I'm convinced that that was every person. Maybe this is my little tinfoil hat moment. I don't know if you have your tinfoil hat, but I don't want to get too tinfoil hat with it. But I think that potentially he might have admitted to an additional person so that it looked like, I looked down for a second and I look up and it's like pointy. I'm not trying to laugh at this, by the way. I want to make everyone very clear. I just kind of laugh in unfortunate, awkward moments. But yeah, I almost wonder if he confessed to an additional murder that he wasn't charged with so that it's like, okay, well, this is it. And I even provided you an additional person. So, you know, don't look at anything else, you know? And I'm not trying to accuse his wife or daughter of any wrongdoing, but the way she's acting is odd. And then have you ever seen the drawings of the daughter?
3: Yes. Yeah.
1: Yeah.
3: They're very creepy. And I don't know if, thank you, Joy. I just looked over at the comments, so I'll check out.
1: Oh, Dave. I haven't been looking at it all.
3: Toxic Barbie. Christian. Hey, Audrey. Fluffy.
1: Hello,
3: muffin.
1: Everyone. Sorry, Christian. I'm kind of.
3: Yeah. Yeah, the daughter's art is very creepy, not just the art that she created herself, but what she was sharing. Now, as an artist, I'm full aware a lot of people get really into macabre art, and especially at a younger age. But, you know, you just things that seem innocent in the context of the fact that we know he was doing murders in the basement, and some of the art she was sharing is eerily similar to the way that they were chopped up and put in the bags. So
1: yes, absolutely. So Colleen is asking, what's the art? So it's kind of gory. And it's very, as Millennial said, it's very reminiscent of kind of the crime. So I would recommend Googling it just because I don't know how YouTube will like me putting it up here and I don't want to have any additional issues with the stream. But it's, I mean, I don't know. She seems to be a lot more grounded in reality than her mother though. At least from what I've seen.
3: Saw the whole documentary. I've watched mainly news clips of them. And yeah, it's, I don't know. The mom doesn't seem to even realize how she comes across to the public or how devoted she seems to him.
1: I don't think she cares. I think maybe she has this thought in her mind and, you know, love is blind, they say, I guess. It's just really, it's really sad. And also the fact that they're able to stay in that home is very alarming to me. I mean, I guess I do understand, especially in this economy, sometimes you don't really have a choice.
3: Didn't Melissa Moore get them $80,000 in a GoFundMe?
1: Allegedly. I don't recall. What is this? I have it in a separate tab. It says, and this is just a I hate AI, but Google sends me the Google AI overview, but it says raising over $23,000. Oh, yeah. So don't know if they received all that. I don't know if GoFundMe takes out a certain chunk. I don't know if that's exactly accurate. That was just the first thing that popped up whenever I Googled it earlier. But $23,000 and even $80,000 doesn't really buy a house. So, you know,
3: no, but it would allow you to get, you know, a temporary move and try and, you know, sell that land property at least or something like that. But back to your point of why did he give up an extra person? I can imagine he did some sort of negotiating that would probably protect his family because they are standing by him.
1: That it seemed, they said something along the lines of they're not supposed to, try to prosecute anything further with these victims, not try to bring other people into it or anything like that. And I think that was supposed to be a stipulation.
3: This case goes really, really deep. Whenever you start looking into the layers, it's a lot like Gypsy Rose. There was some really, really weird crap going on along that beach. He may not have been alone in the community. There might have been, you know, other dudes, and who knows if there were other people involved, but what they're not helping his family behind the scenes in order to convince him to cut a deal like that.
1: Yeah.
3: just speculating.
1: Yeah, no kidding. I'm going to play a little bit more of this. Let's see.
9: Telling him that I love him. That will hurt him. The two of us were married for 27 years.
1: She was very beautiful.
3: Yeah.
1: But yeah, telling him that she loves him is what's going to hurt him.
3: I feel like she knew, she realized that she kind of fucked up and let something slip there and had to think of something to say. It yeah. wouldn't sound so incriminating.
1: Yeah, I could also see maybe if you're in a time of crisis, something too emotional, maybe. Maybe he's kind of emotionally distant and the idea that his wife still loves him might hurt him, make him emotional. I mean, that's me just trying to see what she's trying to say. I feel like I can kind of understand it if I can't explain it.
3: I feel like that's a thing she said because mm-hmm. people will find it understandable.
1: Yeah, no, that's a very
3: after she
1: point.
3: Said and spent some time trying to think of what to say after.
1: And it looks like they're actually filming another, I don't know if it's a documentary or a special or what, but I saw this video. Oh, darn, I wish I would have saved it.
3: I wonder if Melissa Moore is in on it.
1: Again, she seems to be there when a lot of things happen. And, I almost feel like as much as I do not like Gypsy, as much as I do side-eye this family, Melissa Moore strikes me as an opportunist that is kind of taking advantage of these situations and these people, whether for better or for worse. There could be something deeper there as well. But I just don't quite understand her motivations, and I don't really see them as pure.
3: Well, it said a lot to me whenever I started looking into her history, and I realized that she spent most of her childhood and teen years without actually sharing using the same last name as her dad. Mm-hmm. So whenever she chose to come out publicly as his daughter and be a public figure about it, that was totally her choice. Now that's fine to do, but then it hit me as even weirder whenever mm-hmm. She decided that she wanted to take her kids to meet him mm-hmm. and then use the opportunity to go on the Dr. Phil show for Dr. Phil and Oprah to talk her out of it. But she still mm-hmm. took them to meet him anyway.
1: Yeah. I'm
3: and
1: sure
3: she did that knowing that mm-hmm. her grandpa, her dad's dad, told her that her dad confessed to him that he was considering killing his kids, including her.
1: That's absolutely insane. Real quick, I just want to thank, I almost said 1970. I see that you've gifted some memberships. I really appreciate it. We always love seeing you in the comments. Thank you for watching us and supporting your wife as well.
3: A Fluffy Muffin has a good point there that I forgot to mention. Melissa Moore's dad did write to Rex Human, the Long Island serial killer in prison.
1: Really?
3: Apparently, according to him, he says he told him, encouraged him to confess. He said it did him good to confess and encouraged him.
1: Yeah.
3: I think he gets a thrill out of confessing, though. Melissa Moore's dad, she said whenever her and her family went to see him, that one of the first things he said was, do you want to know why I did it? Like, all excited.
1: Yeah. A lot of people just love that attention. I have a feeling that Brian Koberger might kind of over the years be like, okay, I might give you this little nugget and this little nugget, because he gets mm-hmm. bored, you know?
3: Yeah.
1: You know, a lot of killers seem to think of their work as like a work of art. It's something they can brag about.
3: Mm-hmm.
1: It's something they can be like, oh, you didn't know this. And it's something they can hold over your head. And it's a very, yeah. I don't like to diagnose, but a very narcissistic, you know, thing that's going on there, you know?
3: A little gotcha.
1: Yeah. So I don't know. I definitely want to keep an eye on the new developments with this. I really cannot remember who I saw, but there was a creator or a journalist of some sort that actually showed up to their home and was talking to Asa's lawyer. And she got to stand on the porch, and then Asa came out, and Asa couldn't say anything. But when she came out, there was like a big camera that was filming her. So obviously they can't answer certain questions until the until everything's finalized. But it's also like, if you didn't know about something, or if you're innocent, why would it really matter if you said something now? Why would you have to wait? You know, it's not like you're going to be jeopardizing your husband's standing because, I mean, he already confessed. I mean, I know he can take it back, but there's nothing more that you can say that's going to change what he already said.
3: Well, I don't know if you know that. She might accidentally spill the beans and let loose of a detail that leads to more victims.
1: Well, that's what I'm saying. But that's the point.
3: Your point is if she's innocent, shouldn't be a problem. I just don't think she is. So I'm like, well, you know,
1: yeah,
3: it's going to be a problem.
1: Yeah, I hate to accuse or side-eye or speculate about people, but
3: yeah, this is all alleged.
1: Yeah, it's all alleged, very big fat alleged stamp there. But, you know, with the gypsy thing, it showed me that, you don't want to question the victim, but when can you stop? Or when do you just like stop ignoring all of the red flags, all of the evidence and proof and facts?
3: Well, even to this day, stuff that we heard back in 2024 that we thought was way too crazy to be true, we're still finding out over and over here and there that no, that'll happen.
1: Yeah, more and more stuff's coming out, and we'll get to some of it later a little bit. Oh, thank you so much, Claire Power. I really appreciate it. I need to add some more members only stuff, but I did something about a month ago, book review stream with Uncorked. Well, actually, it's not Uncorked with Brandy anymore. It's Brandy and Dragon's Den. And then we have a couple other small things on there. But so thank you so much for that. I really want to keep an eye on this Gilgo Beach thing. It's very sad. It's very scary. His demeanor. I'm not trying to make like a comment about his looks, but it's almost like an ogre like presence. It's very, very terrifying.
3: Yeah. The women who have survived run-ins with him have talked about how terrifying his size is, because as soon as you suddenly get the vibe from him that he's not safe, all of a sudden, all you can realize is his size, and what are you going to do?
1: Yeah, I can only imagine. I saw some video maybe like 6 months to a year ago where some person around my age saw him in like a restaurant or something like that. And he came up and tried to talk to her, and she just thought he was creepy. So she recorded him. And then like a few months later, it's like, oh my goodness.
3: Yeah.
1: I just had a run in with a serial killer. I wonder who I've potentially run into in my life.
3: I getcha. Oh, thank you, Jules.
1: Oh, thank you so much, Jules. We really appreciate it. So I think that's about all that I have to say about Gilgo Beach right now. Mm-hmm. And about Rex Heurman. May he rot in prison, and may the victims' families find peace. And
3: I really hope that he hasn't struck some sort of deal that keeps other perpetrators involved from coming to light. That's my big hope.
1: No, absolutely. I pray that for all the other Jane and John Does that have been found, that are able to find your killers and figure out what's going on. And
3: Shannon Gilbert's family needs answers.
1: And Shannon Gilbert's family as well. So that's that. Another thing I wanted to talk about a little bit, but I didn't pull anything up, so I might try and look something up here in a second. The Duggars. There's been a lot more developments with this. Have you seen anything about it? I know you don't follow them as much as I do.
3: I watched Kyla's channel breakdowns some of it, and I saw some of the calls between him and Kendra. Mm-hmm. And they were talking all happy about kicking the victim's family out of their home or something like that.
1: Yes. I have so many complicated feelings about it. Well, first and foremost, I do understand that Kendra was raised kind of in a cult-like mentality. I understand that this religion, and not just Christianity, but this specific branch of whatever the heck they're doing, it very much cultivates victims, people that are compliant, people that just obey their husbands and just stick with them no matter what. But as much as I empathize with that, and I pray that she breaks away from this, it's really disturbing to hear them laughing about this sort of thing and treating it like such a nothing. Like they'll just talk about all kinds of extra stuff. And, you know, she's definitely anxious. I heard her kind of having some breakdowns in the call, and I can imagine why. I mean, that would cause any person to go into, you know, a total panic mode, but it's, seems to me like some of that panic is misplaced.
3: It's hard for me to have appropriate sympathy because the Duggars are really triggering for me.
1: Yes.
3: Because I did not grow up in the same religion, but it was a very similar environment, had a dress the same. No one I grew up around had as a part of their religion that you need to have a bunch of kids. Like that just wasn't part of the thing, but the similar dress, the similar, you know, so much about that is, you know, the homeschooling and stuff is very similar. And, it's hard for me to understand growing up in that and not running off from home as soon as you can, like I did, you know what I mean? Yeah. So I don't believe that I have a good outlook there. I think that my experience, you know, make me kind of biased and off towards that. I think you're more on the right path because everybody is different and they react to those kinds of things differently. But it is hard for me to listen to her and think in any way that this is, you know, someone who is a groomed victim because she's a full adult.
1: Yes. Yeah. And she's a full adult. And I don't really want to talk too much about the victim or who that may be, even though it's, you know, pretty out there. But, you know, I'm just going to say that the people that have brought forth this, while I have my own separate issues with them as well, if they can say something about this or do something about this, then I don't understand why she can't process it in her head. It was somebody close to them because it was somebody that was on vacation with them. So how can you see that happening to someone that you care about, somebody that you know, and then just kind of dismiss it like it's nothing and support him through everything? You know, I guess only time will tell, but I can't deal with another Anna Duggar.
3: Yeah.
1: Because, I mean, children are the most vulnerable people, children and the elderly. And,
3: And have there been accusations at Jim Bob?
1: While I do not want to speculate too much, a lot of people kind of go along that line of thinking that it might be true.
3: Nothing official, though?
1: The only accusations I've heard are cheating accusations, but I haven't heard anything more nefarious. However, Jim Bob's Jimmy Lee Duggar does have allegations from multiple people, and it was actually written about in Amy Duggar King's book, Holy Disruptor. And I have thoughts about Amy as well, but I don't think that she has any reason to not tell the truth about this.
3: Gotcha.
1: To anybody who doesn't know, since we're just talking about it, I kind of will assume that some of the viewers don't know a whole backstory, but my mother, Amber, her Sunday school teacher for several years was Mary Duggar, Jim Bob Duggar's mother. So she's only met the Duggar family one time, you know, aside from just obviously Mary. She never met Jimmy Lee. But according to Amy Duggar, there were multiple people of varying ages that accused Jimmy Lee of inappropriate acts. And Mary Duggar allowed him to continue to live with her as Amy and her mother Deanna moved back in after Amy was, after Amy was a child. And she would just have them lock the door every night. And, you know, I just personally do not believe that's enough to lock the door and to continue that person to live in your home.
3: Well, I, like I said, I've not seen much of the Duggar show, but mm-hmm. I remember when it came out and it was so triggering for me because mm-hmm. like I said, I run off from home, in my late teens mm-hmm. and, it was really hard. It was a rough time and everything and very vociferously rejected, all the religion of my childhood and everything, the strict conservatism, the long dresses, the long hair.
1: Yeah.
3: And it was a few years later that all of a sudden the Duggars are on TV mm-hmm. and some of the people who didn't like, you know, that I'd run away and done that, use that to kind of like pick at me like, oh, look, you know, all that stuff you rejected, it's getting popular. It's on TV now. Mm-hmm. And, I remember watching a few times and I was like, oh no, it's one of those whenever I heard Jim Bob. Because it seemed like constantly to the boys, the girls, whatever, he was always like, I know what boys think about, no matter what they were doing. Like mm-hmm. they moved their hair, they stood up, whatever. And I know what boys, and it's like, he's a freaking creep, in my opinion. Yeah. And I recognized an attitude in him that I'd seen in other evangelical preachers of a certain type who always get accusations. So that's why I've just wondered.
1: Yeah, no, absolutely. Especially Bill Gothard being the head of the IBLP, which is, I don't even know if it's a church necessarily, but it's like a church/program thing that they're involved with. But he has several accusations to the point where he actually had to resign before. I think he resigned in 2014, which was about a year before the Ashley Madison scandal and then the Megyn Kelly interview came out and all that stuff. Yeah, I don't know. Jim Bob, though, he's on my shit list because it's one thing maybe having a son that does something like that and still communicating with him in prison occasionally is one thing, but to pay for their defense, to run for office. He was running for office in 2021 whenever Joe's the one who's in the shit in the seat right now. Josh, oh my goodness. I don't know why I forgot his name. I've only seen like a trillion videos about this anyway. When Josh was on trial, he was running for office. He's been paying for all the defenses. And then also with this most recent thing with Joe, he flew down to Florida 3 days before Joe arrived in Florida and then bailed him out immediately. He put $60,000 down, if I remember correctly, for a $600,000 bail or bond, whatever. Anyway, but yeah. And it's like, why would you do that? Is there something that he knows that you want him to shut up about? Is it just because you don't care and you're willing to defend your family's name no matter what? I will say, have you seen the video of Michelle Duggar being harassed?
3: Yeah.
1: So as much as I don't like Michelle, guys, don't be following people home and don't be getting up in their face and trying to ask them for comment. We've seen how that's worked in our own community. people getting up in people's faces asking for comments. So, I don't think that harassing Michelle or any of the other Duggars is really going to fix the situation. I don't know what the solution is, but I do not have mixed feelings.
3: Oh, I'm sorry. Yeah. I thought you were sorry.
1: No, that's about it.
3: Just because the people were on a public road, not necessarily on the property, from what I understand. And she mm-hmm. walked onto the public road to confront them. She didn't have to make that choice. She could have called the police and said, there's a weird car on the public road that's been staying here for a long time, but she chose mm-hmm. to walk out there and engage. And I just, maybe they shouldn't have mm-hmm. been on the public road. I really don't approve of driving by people's houses like that, filming and stuff. At the same time, as far as the interaction and harassment, she's the one who made the choice to come onto that space off their property and engage.
1: Yes. To my knowledge, I think he actually followed them home. Like, I think he saw them pull out from somewhere else.
3: My bad.
1: And then, according to other people, I think that he was like chasing them, like, and they were like kind of speeding. Ooh. They were going all kinds of way, kind of like a chase kind of thing.
3: And no, I only saw just them talking on the road.
1: Yeah. And well, that's just what I heard. I'll have to double check, fact check, and I will put something on our community tab if it ends up being incorrect. But I do think that he followed them. I think that picture of the car, of them driving on the road, where there's like bullet holes in the car. Did you see that? Bullet holes in the car door? Yeah, there's a picture of them driving down the road with bullet holes in the car door. And I think that was also taken by him.
3: Hmm.
1: And it was on the road before they even got home. So,
3: bullet holes. Why are the
1: so
3: real bullet holes are those stickers that people like to put on their vehicles that look like bullet holes? Because people get fooled by those.
1: Now it was bullet holes. Okay. It wasn't. It more on looked like Duggar's bullet car? Dents. Yes. However, what I've heard, and take this with a grain of salt because I don't know how accurate it is, but they kind of like will buy like trashed cars and they'll like do stuff to them to fix them up a little bit, and then they'll like resell them and make money.
3: Yeah,
1: somebody said that might be the reason why they had the car. Again, I do not know. I cannot guarantee that. Take that with a grain of salt. That is just what I've heard speculated. I don't know if it's been confirmed or not. That being said, they're a mess. I don't have any respect for, at this moment in time, really any of the Duggars. I do respect Jill and Derek for kind of getting out of that mold, although they do still have some things that they probably need to work through and kind of deconstruct, in my personal opinion. But I do appreciate the fact that they stay calling out the Duggars, because they've been taking advantage of people. And I do not think that this is the last Duggar arrest. I really don't.
3: Yeah. Yeah. And the way that they support the boys in prison is weird, because I could almost understand it if they were getting out of prison mm-hmm. and they're like, well, look, we're the family responsible for them. They shouldn't be foisted upon the rest of society. We're going to take them in and keep them private and away from people kind of thing. But to support them so hardcore in prison and try mm-hmm. and like, you know, fight their sentence and stuff when they've confessed to them, it's just crazy.
1: Yeah, no, absolutely. And that's the thing. Joe allegedly, according to so many different sources, has confessed. And I believe he's trying to plead not guilty. So I'm just trying to figure out how that's going to work in my mind. And he's very adamant about wanting a jury trial. And with wanting a jury trial, that means that the victim is going to have to sit up there and be questioned. You know, I'm sure I know the victim was
3: and
1: questioned.
3: They're minor, right?
1: Yeah, they're 14. 14. And
3: that's probably why he's pushing for a jury trial.
1: To just further traumatize the victim. It's really heartbreaking. And like you said, they were laughing about the prospect of the victim and their family getting kicked out of their home. And now I don't want to elaborate too much. One, because I can't confirm everything. And two, because I really don't want to talk about the victim too much. But it seems like there might be a little bit more there where it might

0: to happen. But I really have no clue. I don't want to make any accusations towards anybody. And I guess we're just gonna have to wait and see.
1: Yeah.
0: It's
1: Either however it happened, honestly, like if he has confessed, it's just not cool for Kendra to be on the phone giggling about hard times for the victim and her family with him. Like, just
0: No, I
1: what?
0: agree.
1: And someone said in the comments, I guess he's still their son, but I'd be like, not in my house. Yeah, I get you. I
0: No,
1: was
0: I totally agree.
1: trying to say that, you know, if he was getting out of prison, some support to keep him away and, you know, the rest of society safe from him as family might be understandable, but supporting him in prison to me just says they're on his side no matter what, guilty or not.
0: Absolutely. And, you know, I'm not trying to come off as like me being defensive of Kendra or any of the Duggars, because honestly, screw all of them. But it is interesting how I've seen, again, not that she doesn't deserve some of the flack, but it does seem a lot of times that the women will get a lot more of the shit than the people that are actually like actively committing the crimes. But you know what? It's possible that she was committing crimes as well, because she's also she got arrested and they're investigating her at the moment. It seems like they had some locks on the outside of their doors, and there was somebody who was like a source from the family who came out and spoke to, I think, maybe people or something like that, and was saying drop my phone or something. Anyway, but yeah, they were saying that, oh, it was just locks on the outside of the doors. It was just locks. But is it just locks? Like, that's horrible. You shouldn't be locking children in their rooms in the middle of the night where there could be a fire. They could have to go to the bathroom. They could have to soil themselves. It's just like, what's the point? And it seems like a lot of the Duggars participate in stuff like that.
1: Yeah, I have heard some people who have children with severe mental health problems say that there are situations where it's necessary for other families' safety and makes sense. But I can't imagine that myself overnight for all the reasons that you stated, but I've never been in that situation. And in the greater context of everything we know about the Duggars and how they were really into the Michael and Debbie Pearl corporal discipline, blanket training, and all that stuff. I can just imagine there's probably something horrible behind those locks.
0: Absolutely. To anybody who doesn't know what blanket training is, or who Debbie and Michael Pearl are, they wrote a book called To Train Up a Child, and I'm sure they've done several other things as well, but in To Train Up a Child, they talk about how to, you know, raise a good and godly child in the proper way as God intends. And one of the things that they teach early in the early stages of life is they put a baby on a blanket and they just make the baby stay on that blanket. And if the baby deviates, they correct them. And that's even something that Michelle
1: Like,
0: Duggar
1: why is
0: directly
1: it sick?
0: speaks about.
1: Give them a little
0: Yes.
1: hint.
0: Yes, they will
1: Whatever they
0: hit
1: respond
0: or
1: to best.
0: abuse the baby. Yes. And until they basically break their spirit to where they don't want to move, they don't want to do anything. That's not the way that you treat a baby. I mean, I'm not a parent, nor do I particularly want to be, but babies are the most innocent, pure, sweet things on this earth. They have nothing to do with anything. To be hitting them and yelling at them when they move off a blanket, what they're supposed to
1: Yeah.
0: do, natural curiosity.
1: Well, Debbie Pearl also wrote a book for wives called Created to Be His Helpmeet. And I remember, gosh, it was almost 20 years ago. I was about to divorce my ex. And one of my friends is like, oh, you need to read this book before you do that. It helped me so much. And she gave me a copy and I was looking at it. I started thumbing through it. And I'm just laughing, like, oh my God, this is nuts. One of the things that stands out to me is she wrote that you have to cater to a man's pride because it's a natural thing that God gave them and it's holy. And her example was that her husband was taking out the trash and the bag split and the trash fell out everywhere and it embarrassed him. So he stomped off mad and she ran out scrambling to pick it all and clean it up so he wouldn't have to see it and be embarrassed again.

0: like, oh my God. Like, you know, I love my husband very much. Our marriage could be considered pretty much traditional, but he knows if he spills the trash, I'm going to giggle.
1: Yeah, no kidding. Oh my goodness. Yeah, the pearls are a really vile example of what these fundamentalist communities have to offer. And again, we here are not, you know, shitting on anybody who's religious. By all means, be religious, but be religious in a way where you're not harming others. You're not hurting people, bringing people.
0: Be good to yourself too. Like, if you make sure your religion makes you happy.
1: No, absolutely.
0: Not afraid.
1: And that you shouldn't just be a good person because of your religion. You should be a good person because that's what's inside of you. You don't have to be religious to have morals or ethics, you know? It should be your own choice. You shouldn't be forced into any of this stuff. And, you know, this whole Duggar thing, it's like people will talk about what some of the people are doing, like the women or something, like the girls, and they're, you know, parenting styles or just different things they ignore. And then it just kind of further reinforces what Jim Bob and everybody else has been telling them, that the outside world is evil. And, you know, we're the only ones that can protect you, that they're just going to bully you out there and all that sort of thing. And then it drives them back into the arms, but it's also like, you're an adult and you just need to kind of learn that that's not how it is. But then it's complicated. It's a swinging pendulum constantly and there's no right answer, but people need to be held accountable. I mean, you know, it's like, even if you have been in an abusive relationship or had bad parents, you can grow from it.
0: Yeah. Like, it's not an excuse. Mm-hmm. And even if something is a reason for why a brain developed that way, it's not an excuse for giving in to, you know, any violent impulses or, you know, SA impulses that hurt other people, even if it happened to you before. You know, we just have to be better.
1: Yeah. And for them, the Duggars especially are like so sex motivated. It's like everything that Jim Bob has ever talked about, it's like he's just always thinking sex, sex, sex, sex, sex.
0: Well, and he puts it in the kids' heads all the time too, that they're thinking about sex when they probably might not even be.
1: Of course. And it's like of course they're doing things they shouldn't be, you know what I mean, with that much emphasis put on it. And, you know, it's the woman's fault for showing her shoulders or for doing this or for talking to you in a sweet voice. And something else that's especially pissing me off is there were some emails that came out. I think they were released by Lily Archive on YouTube. So big shout out to her for getting some of the emails. But she got emails between Joseph and Jim Bob. And Jim Bob said, he was quoting King David. He was talking about King David and how he made mistakes. Well, King David was thought of as a man after God's own heart, but, you know, I think he started kind of talking about or insinuating things about the story of, was it Bathsheba that was on the roof?
0: Yeah.
1: You were raised religious. Okay. Yeah. Bathsheba on the roof. Well,
0: he saw her bathing naked and he sent her husband in the front lines to war so he would be killed and he could take her.
1: And it almost seems like, could she even consent there? Because what are you supposed to do if the king does all of that? You know what I mean?
0: Yeah, I mean, that's all ancient tribal cultures. There wasn't any consent or equality. And usually, I mean, in ancient Egypt, whenever a pharaoh died, all of his family was killed, like down to from the eldest to the most infant, whenever the new pharaoh took over, so that there would be no challenges from another royal bloodline.
1: That's insane.
0: What's wild about that too is I remember attending this lecture by Kara Cooney, a female Egyptologist, whenever I lived in St. Louis. Yeah, really? She came to give a lecture. She was talking about Hatshepsut. She was a female pharaoh, one of the few. And she said that as a feminist, whenever she first started researching her, she was expecting in her mind, like not making a pre-conclusion, but just thinking like likely at some point, I'm probably going to find how different she was, how different her reign was. She said what she actually ended up finding was Hatshepsut obtained and maintained power exactly like every male pharaoh through absolute blood and domination.
1: Wow.
0: So I love your like, absolute power corrupts.
1: Oh, no kidding. I love hearing you talk about history. You get like this little smile on your face and you get so excited. I love it. It's awesome. No, I love hearing about history. I'm not as good as like at reciting it, but I love taking in the information. I love a good museum. Speaking of like the Egyptians and St. Louis, maybe in October, I went to the art museum in St. Louis. They had like the mummies there, and I've seen mummies before, but I was like, oh, that's super cool. And my boyfriend was like, oh, if you look in the bottom and you look in a certain way, you can see his toe sticking out. And I was like, oh my goodness.
0: If you lay on the floor beside the mummies and look up, you can see how the top underside of the sarcophagus is painted. One of those mummies was a singer in the Pharaoh's court. Yeah, when I lived in St. Louis, because the St. Louis Art Museum is free, that's so amazing. Yeah. You know, all of us residents of St. Louis paid a 1% tax to fund that and the Science Center and the zoo so that everyone can go. And I loved going to the art museum to just get inspiration anytime. And it was wild because you could go see modern art and you can go see a Rembrandt and you could go see mummies and get all kinds of inspired.
1: Oh my goodness. Yeah, no, I think it's super cool. I only got to visit the art museum that day because there was a lot going on and it was rainy and cold. But I want to go to the zoo, and they have a history museum as well, right?
0: Yeah, I used to show there sometimes.
1: Really? I don't want to reveal something. I'm just going to say that I saw an ad on Facebook and I sent it to my mother. And that's something I would love to do. It's a volunteer opportunity with the museum type vibe, we'll say. And I was really interested in it, but I was like, at the moment, I don't really have a lot of time to volunteer. Mm-hmm. But my mom has a little bit extra time on her hands. So I was like, oh, and I sent her over that. So she might end up kind of doing something like that, which I think would be super cool.
0: I actually was showing art in there, the Missouri History Museum down in Forest Park, you know, the big marble one and stuff. Yeah. The Latino Festival Incorporated of St. Louis had a big Dia de los Muertos, Day of the Dead festival there. And they would have an art show inside that marble hall with all the windows. Mm-hmm. And they would invite us local artists to make art and come show it there. And I showed there every year for like 6 years with the Latin Festival. And it was so, so cool because they would do a traditional Day of the Dead parade and come through with the flags. And whenever I moved away from there, a couple of the ladies bought a couple of my Santa Muerte paintings for their traditional altar. So even though I'm not there, my art is still there.
1: Oh, that's so awesome to hear. I want to get more plugged into like community things like that. Even if I'm not, I don't have the gift. If you see right here, she painted this right here, Kawana Parker. I don't have the artistic gift, but I would love to just be able to go to stuff like that and help out and stuff like that. So it's exciting because Missouri sucks in a lot of ways, but it's also beautiful in a lot of ways. And there's a lot of cool opportunities that I didn't think would be here until I moved here. I'm like, wow, there's cool stuff happening all the time, especially where I live specifically.
0: A lot of hidden gems.
1: There's more hidden gems than I thought. And there's a couple things that are coming to town and stuff that I'm super excited about. And there's also just stuff happening in life that I'm super excited about. So there's a lot coming. So,
0: hell yeah.
1: Yeah. But that's really all I really have to say about Joe at the moment, because I don't want to speculate too much about what's going on. I just kind of want to let the court proceedings happen. And here on the Into the Weeds podcast channel, we'll try and keep you guys updated with some of the stuff that's happening. But I can't keep track of everything. And you never know what to believe or who to believe. Some of the people that talk about the Duggars, you know, you can't always trust everything they're saying. And there's also people with ulterior motives behind the scenes. Like a lot of the sources are trying to push an agenda as well. And I guess we're just going to have to wait for legal documents to come out for us to know for sure. And that's the best way to do it though, because, you know, we could have felt a certain way about Gypsy back in the day, but the legal documents came out and thanks, Mom. But yes. the legal documents came out and it's something totally different.
0: Amber revealed a trove of information and we were all like, that's part of what I was saying earlier. A lot of things that we heard in 2024 just sounded so insane. And then we got the emails and then we got the videos and it's like, oh.
1: Oh, yeah. I was going to talk about Gypsy here in a second, but this is another thing. Letitia Stouch. I didn't follow that trial as much.
0: I don't know anything about that one.
1: You know what it is, though, right? A little bit.
0: Barely. So, DID or something like that?
1: The what?
0: Does she claim DID or something like that?
1: It's potential, but she was a stepmom that took her stepson's life. And he was like really young. I don't recall the exact age. Again, I didn't follow it too much because it made me so sad because I know that I heard like a video of her, you know, he did something and I don't recall what it was, but she was telling him, oh, well, you did this, so we're going to have to sell your clothes or sell the couch. We're going to have to do all this stuff. And he's just bawling. And I can't listen to some child abuse stuff like that. Oh, Oates came out. Say hi. Anyway, but yeah, I couldn't really listen to it. But yeah, so Letitia Stouch is getting a new trial. And I'm very curious to see how that unfolds. I'm pretty confident she's still going to be found guilty. But I think that it's horrible that she decided that she wants to put the family through that again.
0: Yeah, for real.
1: So... Oh, my mom commented, she said, burning the carpet. She followed it. I can't. It 11. Yeah. Oh my goodness. 11 years old.
0: Yeah. I don't like watching stuff like that either. I don't.
1: No. Yeah. It's too much for me, but, you know, justice for Gannon. I'm so sorry to the family for having to go through that again. But, on a different note, Gypsy, so she got banned from TikTok this week, it seems. She didn't get it back, did she? I heard somebody say she got it back, but I couldn't find her account.
0: I don't know. I've been blocked. But I haven't seen like anyone confirm on Reddit or anything like that that she's back. So who knows? I mean, honestly, I expect she'll probably get it back because she always seems to slither through somehow.
1: Yeah. Does anyone know exactly? I haven't even been able to figure out exactly what's going on. It was just somebody like just reported her a shit ton of times. And
0: well, she said it was mass reporting. That's what she told TMZ. But I did see on Reddit. Let me go see if I can find it again real quick. Since I already looked at it, it probably won't want to show me that post again. But
1: did Haiti Joyless post something? I don't even remember what I was watching. I don't remember if I was watching a TikTok or if I was watching a YouTube video. Haiti, if you just happen to be in chat, I'm sure you are. But no, I think that she posted something where she showed receipts of like somebody that had reported her like a bunch of times. Like one specific person reported her a bunch of times and got like responses on all the reports. And that might have been what did her in addition to anything else she's had issues with. I actually really don't know that much about it.
0: Okay, so on GRB Snark, user MindlessLobster014 posted a screenshot. It says, update on my previous post regarding your new account now being banned. It says, update regarding your TikTok support ticket. Thanks for reaching out. We appreciate you bringing this to our attention. Our records indicate that this account was banned for a violation of our community guidelines. And an appeal is being reviewed by the team. So they were trying to report the fact that, hey, her account is banned, but she has a backup. And they got some sort of standard that said, you know, official Gypsy Rose is, or this was banned for community guidelines and appeal is being reviewed. So community guidelines doesn't seem like it would indicate mass reporting, but I don't know that much about TikTok or how their language goes.
1: Me neither. I really have no clue. And again, I'm just coming from seeing bits and pieces of stuff. I haven't tried too hard to put it together. I've been kind of busy today and yesterday as well. So I just wasn't sure. But it is very interesting. She is just the gift that keeps giving.
0: Well, and someone posted 7 hours ago, apart summer 879 posted in Jiggerby Snark a screenshot where apparently Gypsy posted on her story a screenshot of OnlyFans reaching out to her.
1: And what?
0: Yeah, it says, "Hi, Gypsy. I'm on the OnlyFans team. We think you would do great for the platform. Are you interested in jumping on a quick Zoom call to talk potential strategy and how the platform can work for you?" Gypsy screenshotted it and posted it to her story saying, "Okay, I'm going to tame it on down. You start to question where you're heading when you get an offer from OF, LOL. We are going to pivot on a bit. Bring it on back a little." And of course, everyone's assuming that she's just trying to prove she could be on OnlyFans if she wanted to.
1: Well, anyone can.
0: Well, they were saying that OnlyFans doesn't allow felons.
1: Oh, yeah. I mean,
0: assuming she's not getting scammed.
1: That is also a thing. Also, like, just OnlyFans. Okay, so you guys can disagree with me, whatever. I am personally, I do not have a problem with sex work. I am pro sex workers, although I do think that a lot of the people that engage in that on the other end are very predatory, and there's a lot of bad things that go into it. So I don't promote it. However, the people in my life that have been in and out of that community, I love and I respect to the fullest extent. However, OnlyFans is so predatory. Like, so predatory. You can even get, like, I know certain content creators and stuff like that. It's almost like an MLM. You can, like, recruit people to join OnlyFans, and you get, like, a certain kickback. You get a certain kickback for people that join that are underneath
0: you. I wonder if she got something like that.
1: It's very possible. You know, a lot of people that join underneath someone else and they get a kickback. And I don't know if that kickback lasts indefinitely or if it's just for a certain amount of time or a one-time thing. But, you know, something to me, you could set your stuff, especially if you're somebody who doesn't have a following, like a 9 million following like Gypsy, because she would find somebody to buy her stuff, even if it was just out of hate or spite. But if you're like a really small person who doesn't even have an online following, you can set it to like $5 a month and someone can see all of this about you for just $5. Just something about me, something about that to me just feels sad, and not towards that person. They didn't do anything wrong. You're in a situation in which you need some financial help, and I understand, but just the way that the system works, they try and advertise as something that's super liberating. And at the end of the day, a lot of times they just take advantage of you. It's just the system.
0: Yeah. That's sad because I feel the same. Like, I have no problem with sex work. I just want the people engaging in it to be safe and consenting adults.
1: 100%. It's really sad. And, again, a lot of people who get involved in it are just kind of in a rough spot in life, and, people just take advantage of that. And it's really sad.
0: Something we know from all of our information covering on Gypsy is one thing she is not concerned about is safe and consenting adults.
1: No kidding. I don't normally like to, you okay? Sorry, Otsy moved a little weird. I don't normally talk about like every little thing that Gypsy does, but since we're talking about like, S work kind of thing, this isn't even S work, so I don't know why it made me think of this, but did you see that video of her in the Hooter girl uniform, but she was like in the prison emails talking all this shit about Hooters girls?
0: No, I didn't.
1: Yeah, y'all tell me in the chat if I'm just hallucinating.
0: I remember the prison emails, but I haven't saw the video.
1: I swear to God, she like dressed up as like a Hooters girl or something. Let me see if I can find it. Somebody in the chat told me if I was hallucinating it. Hold on.
0: There's no consistency with Gypsy Rose ever. It's all about what's for the moment.
1: Okay. It's not showing it to me on an initial. Oh, here we go. Oh, this is Bing. It's not even Google. I hate that. What the heck? Hold on. Let me share the screen real quick. Nope, that's the wrong one. There we go. There we go. She got a Hooters uniform. I actually have a Hooters shirt. I just don't know where it is.
0: Yeah, I've had lots of friends that have worked at Hooters at different times, and there are predatory people that come in there like anywhere else. You just got to be aware.
1: I totally would work there if there was one closer to me. But I do not like their wings. I don't.
0: I don't like their food at all. It's I'm not a big fan of chain bar food type stuff. You know,
1: That's fair.
0: I love a little independent bar that's like got just real good plain food, maybe with a little spruce up twist or something or other, but chain places like Hooters and Applebee's and stuff, just
1: Real quick, my
0: bleh.
1: mom said Nana's Hooters shirt. Okay, so it wasn't Nana's, it was Grandma's. So, well, you commented. Am I allowed to say it? I probably shouldn't. I'm just gonna say there's a Hooters shirt in my family that was worn by an elderly woman with where it's like a Hooters shirt, but underneath there's some pantyhose, and the pantyhose look like long breasts that are hanging out the side of it or the bottom of it. And that's all I'm going to say about that without embarrassing anyone.
0: Funny.
1: Yeah, that one's a fun party trick. That's a fun party trick. Anyway, I'm with you on the chain restaurants. Will say though, this is kind of regional. Winghouse is kind of in the same vein as Hooters, but instead of like boobs, it's more butts. And they have like amazing wings. Like, it's so good. I went to Winghouse when I was in Florida last time. I've been there a ton, but when I was in Florida last time, I went to a My Chemical Romance concert and I showed up too early and I was like waiting for the concert. So I went to a Winghouse and I was having some drinks and stuff like that. And they were dressed up for the concert because they were right next to it. So apparently they would dress up based on the theme. Like if it's a country artist, they'll have like country hats and stuff. But since this is like an emo artist, they all wore like fishnets and like black and stuff like that. So I was like, oh, that's kind of
0: How
1: cool.
0: fun.
1: So yeah, I really
0: I'm
1: like
0: not
1: it.
0: against, I can't say I'm above all chain restaurants because I love a Hardee's mushroom and Swiss burger. And
1: Oh,
0: I'm
1: yeah.
0: so, I feel like my desire for a Hardee's mushroom and Swiss burger has cursed me because it's no problem in Missouri. There are Hardee's everywhere.
1: Yeah.
0: It was no problem in Mississippi. There's Hardee's everywhere when I live there. Then I moved to Oklahoma and I'm like, well, crap, there's no Hardee's in this small town. And so for a while, like every time we'd be going to like Oklahoma City and I'm like, okay, I'm going to get some Hardee's and we get where we're going. And I'm like, well, weird. There's no Hardee's around. And we go to Tulsa and I'm like, oh, I'm going to get some Hardee's and there's no Hardee's. Went to Dallas, no Hardee's. We went to Denver to meet y'all for Crime Con. And I'm like,
1: Yes.
0: the first thing I'm going to do is have a mushroom and Swiss DoorDashed to that convention center. And we get there and there's no Hardee's. And I'm like, what is going on? And so I Googled it and I found out Hardee's company also owns Carl's Jr. And because Hardee's started on the East Coast in Appalachia and Carl's Jr. started on the West Coast in California, they divided the damn nation. And you can't get Hardee's past Missouri, west of Missouri. And I have forever like to move just a little bit where I can only get Hardee's when I go back home.
1: So, is there not a Carl's Jr.? Because I was about to say, do you not have Carl's Jr.? Is there not a Carl's
0: Carl's
1: Jr. in
0: Jr. doesn't
1: Oklahoma?
0: do the mushroom and Swiss burger.
1: Oh, really? I thought they were like
0: They're
1: the exact
0: not
1: same
0: the
1: thing, just different
0: same.
1: names. Kind of like
0: No,
1: Checkers
0: they're
1: and
0: not the
1: Rallies.
0: same at all. Carl's Jr.
1: Really?
0: sucks. It's gross. Yeah.
1: Can anyone
0: And
1: in the
0: Hardee's is
1: comments?
0: delicious.
1: Really? Can anyone in the comments tell me if Checkers and Rallies has the same items on the menu or is it different? There's no Checkers or Rallies in, well, my part of Missouri. I haven't seen one since I went to
0: Never
1: Florida.
0: heard of a Checkers and Rallies.
1: You don't know what a Checkers and Rallies.
0: I
1: Go away. Go away. Sound off in the chat if you like a Checkers curly fry, okay?
0: I'm gone.
1: It's like Checkers is like, oh my God. I can't believe you don't know. I haven't even had Checkers in forever. I remember when I went to Florida for the first time since I moved, I was driving around my hometown and I was like, oh my God, I haven't seen a Checkers in forever. Yeah, no, it's like a drive-through burger joint type thing. It's not that great. I mean, it's standard BS drive-through food, but you can either walk up to the counter.
0: This isn't great either. I just love it.
1: Hey, there are some things I don't like. I am going to regret saying this on the internet. I really am. One day I'll regret saying this. I'm a bad queer person for this, but I like a good Chick-fil-A chicken mini.
0: What?
1: I know I'm supposed to be boycotting Chick-fil-A, but their chicken minis, their breakfast, oh, it's good. It's good. I know I'm a bad
0: Popeyes, right? Like I feel like Chick-fil-A is like I saw a picture one time, it was a meme. It was comparing Chick-fil-A and Popeyes. And underneath Chick-fil-A was like a very plain marching band and with a saxophone. And underneath Popeyes was like a New Orleans jazz performer doing a backbend with a saxophone.
1: Okay, I'll give you that. Now, I'm not crazy about Chick-fil-A as like just general chicken sandwiches.
0: Snowflake says you're canceled in the comments.
1: What was it?
0: You've been canceled in the comments. Just we're
1: no, I know. I get it. That's why I'm like, I should say that. I mean, I know y'all are joking, but like, it's a serious thing around here. A boycott on Subway. Oh, gotcha. Yeah. I was like, yeah, I mean,
0: honestly, Brandy, I'm kind of with you. I don't like to boycott either. It feels like a trigger from the religious days, but it really upset me when I found out that at a point, Chick-fil-A was donating money to conversion camps, and I just didn't want even a quarter of a penny that I spent to go to that. So I do get you, though. Whenever I hear boycott, it reminds me of being a deeply evangelical, you know, homeschool kid and hearing I got to check the labels for Procter & Gamble because Procter & Gamble said there weren't enough Christians to put them out of business, so we can't buy them. And they make everything.
1: Oh my goodness. Or this is unrelated to like the gay aspect or like a religious aspect, but like Nestle like owns everything, but they also like are horrible with like child labor and stuff in other countries and all
0: like water and like leaving communities dry water and stuff. Yeah.
1: Yeah. Kung Fu Panda said Chick-fil-A is devil's balls. Chicken sandwiches fire. Again, I'm not that big on their chicken sandwiches. It's like too much, but those little chicken minis are good. I'm sorry. Please don't cancel me or do. It's fine.
0: We still love you.
1: Okay. I don't get them all the time. I've cut down. And funny enough, that boy in the Chick-fil-A drive-thru is always a gay man. Always, always. So, yeah. Anyway, that being said.
0: I know a lot of gay people that I grew up with in the, like I said, deeply conservative evangelical church. We look like the Duggars are, we actually look way more conservative than the Duggars. We would never have been allowed to trim our hair the way the Duggar women do. And some of the jewelry and obvious like little makeup that they wear. Like, no, we was going barefaced looking ugly.
1: Yeah. Speaking of the Duggar's hair, have you heard about the perm stuff and the situation with that?
0: Mm-mm. I wasn't allowed to get perms when I was a kid because it damages your hair. You're just trying to make your hair short.
1: Yeah. Well, so they're not allowed to do, I don't really think they wear much makeup, if at all. They don't.
0: Yeah.
1: I mean, you've seen the way they dress. You know what I mean?
0: They wear makeup. Trust me. I know what it's like when no one wears makeup. Mm-hmm. They're wearing the no makeup look.
1: I would agree. Especially even like Michelle, you can see something going on there. Not that it looks bad, but
0: bangs.
1: Absolutely. But
0: that that would have got an exorcism on us. Like the devil took us over and we trimmed our glory and the angels are on top of our head because of the hair. And oh man, like how do we let Satan in like that? Now our whole family's going to be in danger.
1: Oh, I'm so sorry that you went through that.
0: it ain't no thing anymore. I've had plenty of therapy.
1: Yeah. But the Duggars will trim their hair a little bit. They're not supposed to really cut it. But they're way more liberal. Yeah. They get perms. It's crazy to even hear the Duggars be called liberal, but I understand because I mean I've seen pictures of you back in the day and I'm not shaking my head because of you, but just because of the whole sorry. Oh, okay. That's the right microphone. Sorry. I started coughing and I couldn't figure out which microphone was muted.
0: No, you're good.
1: But no, the Duggars perm their hair because Jim Bob finds long curly hair to be attractive. And some of them have naturally curly hair, but most of them don't. And it's like, why would you do something that your father finds attractive? I mean, just why would it matter that you're attract or that you why would it matter that you are attracted to your daughters, like, or that you
0: Michael and
1: find it?
0: Debbie Pearl teach that young women should practice being pleasing to their father as he is their spiritual head until they get a husband.
1: The umbrella of authority. It's an umbrella. The top of the umbrella is God, and then underneath that is the father, and then the mother, and then the children, and then you're underneath. You have to be underneath the umbrella of authority, or else all hell will break loose. So
0: Oh,
1: whenever
0: yeah.
1: you marry, you
0: Wild women.
1: transfer. Yeah, when you marry, you transfer from your father's umbrella to your husband's umbrella. And the Duggar daughters actually, like, their husbands had to take like questionnaires, like, before they were able to marry the daughters. Like, you're doing this, you're doing that. And they come and they talk to you and it'd be a whole thing. And again, still disagree with some of the decisions of Jill and Derek, but I respect the hell out of Derek for just defending Jill. And once he got in there, he like kind of was like, we're not doing this shit anymore. And you know, she's been supported by him, and I love that. I think that's great. Yeah. So veering off of that subject a little bit, just something that I was thinking about before we get off or anything, or not that I'm trying to rush that, but just the next thing that I wanted to spend a little time on. So it has recently been revealed that Gypsy Rose officially was trying to get some of our channels taken down. I see you're pouring another drink. I feel like that's me right now. I need that to talk about this. We're not gonna get too crazy, y'all.
0: Prosecco
1: Oh, what is it?
0: for this. Prosecco, it's Italian champagne.
1: Prosecco. Oh, okay. That sounds pretty good. I like a good
0: I feel like
1: champagne.
0: it's not as quite as bubbly burpy as French champagne.
1: Oh, yeah. I like a little bubble, but I understand what you're saying. I literally just had a beatbox and I was trying not to burp the whole time. Anyway. But yeah, so Gypsy Rose, she officially was trying to go after some channels. It's been confirmed. I mean, we've had our suspicions for years. There was a video that was put out by Becca Scoops. I might actually try and find. What did my mom send me?
0: Sullen Beauty has a clip
1: Stolen Beauty.
0: of just the gyp part, the clips.
1: Cool. So, you know what? I think we're gonna listen to that. Please, Sullen Beauty, don't get us. If not, we'll
0: Yeah, please don't strike us. It's all love.
1: I hope it's okay. And then Becca, please also don't strike us. It's less love, but we're still gonna go with it. Okay. So I'm just gonna go ahead and play this so y'all know what's going on. Let me make sure there's no ads or anything. Okay. So big shout out to Sullen Beauty for
0: Clipping it.
1: clipping this. Okay. So this is very interesting. It's about 12 minutes. I don't think Sullen Beauty will clip me, but I might stop a couple times if I have something that I want to talk about. So
0: You
1: I'm
0: probably
1: just
0: ought to
1: gonna.
0: pause in case, just in case, so Google's AI isn't like, ooh,
1: Yeah.
0: Sullen Beauty may not care, but you're not gonna do that.
1: But big shout out to Sullen Beauty. I've heard about you before, so I really appreciate seeing this video. It's good to have. So thank you so much. And everyone go ahead and subscribe to her and look at her video.
2: Up and get this video uploaded just in case anybody was feeling bad for Gypsy Rose Blanchard after she got bananaed from TikTok on a 9 million follower account. Because there are so many of you that are just too trusting and have been duped into thinking that Gypsy is a victim or thinking that Gypsy is a good person. And she is neither one of those things. And this clip helps solidify that. So I just want to say thank you to Becca Scoobs for sharing this with us. And thank you to The Mole specifically because I know what it's like to have your TikTok account banned after putting in a year's worth of work. Luckily, I was able to get my account back, but I don't think it was any coincidence that all the videos I lost, the hundreds and hundreds of videos I never got back, were mainly Gypsy Manson videos. Whether I'm a small creator or not, if they don't like what you're saying, they're going to try to shut you down. And karma has finally rolled back around and it's
1: That is a big thing. They don't care how small you are. And it's insane that she will literally follow or jump on to people that have 100 subscribers or 1,000 or 100,000 subscribers. She doesn't care.
0: It is really weird. Like, I wasn't even monetized yet whenever I had like Christy Blanchard and Brie in my comments. And even though I was making videos roasting because at the time I was also calling out Fancy on some things, they didn't care how small I was or anything. And whenever I stopped that, whenever Fancy copyright struck me and I didn't want to give her my information to fight it, then, you know, they completely started trying to get me on their side by sending little subliminal messages. But yeah, I couldn't believe how much time they put into my content when I wasn't even big enough to be monetized.
1: Yeah.
0: They would do comments. They didn't send messages, but they would do comments all the time. It was wild.
1: I've never heard of somebody who watches like every single thing that is made about them. Like, oh my goodness, we have such a small channel here and I don't watch every single thing that's made about me, but she has such a platform. And you know, whether people love her, hate her, or don't care, I mean, I just can't imagine. And I feel like even if she hasn't consumed everything, somebody in her realm has. And it's, right. I cannot imagine keeping up with all of that. That's exhausting. I can't even text people back that I love dearly. Okay.
0: Yeah.
1: I can't imagine, but I'm going to press play on this again. I'm going to take my, face down because I might take a pee break. I will pause it again. Sullen Beauty, I'm not trying to steal your content. Same with Becca Scoops. Anyway, much love.
3: But I've done told people that in the comments. I made a story about it. I'm like, for now, this is just like, this is my style of content. I know that it's different. It is podcast style, but that's just short form content because you can only post up to 2.5 minutes on Instagram. And yeah, I post some of that on YouTube, but you know, right now I'm in the process of making those contractual deals that I, you know, I can't, you know, risk putting out a long form just yet because that might hurt that, you know, the actual podcast I'm trying to create. So that's
4: We get it, Gypsy.
3: They just like digging. They just like making fun. They like digging. That's all it is.
5: Right strikes on Into the Weeds.
6: Okay, this person is going to be saying, hey, can you get more strikes? Can you get more copyright strikes on Into the Weeds? This is what this person is saying to Gypsy.
5: And get that whole channel taken down.
3: I need to, but the thing is, okay.
6: So Gypsy goes, I need to, meaning I need to get more strikes on them.
3: It's only contingent on if they show content of mine on my, like my platforms, like Instagram, YouTube, things like that. If they show, for example, they chop it up and they put commentary, they pause, they talk about it, that's fair use. Now, if they show the whole video on live stream or if they just repost it, that's copyright. I don't have copyright to the point.
5: I wonder if you can bait them by posting something. I don't know, posting something so juicy that they're going to play it. Mm. You know what I mean? Bait them.
3: I think that they would be smart enough. Like, I haven't gone after Becca yet. Because I don't know if I'm giving her too much credit, but I feel like she would know not to do something dumb like that.
5: Right.
3: But yeah, two more and they're out. Like, believe it or not, I did not take down Winebox Poppy. I had nothing to do with that. Neither did Ken.
7: That's good to know, because
3: I don't know if I was thought about getting out.
8: Who's even thought about his ass? I haven't.
3: I know. I watched one live stream with him. That's it. Like, I don't even know if he did content.
7: Well, he's just gross in general. He really degrades women. He uses the R word. Wow. He's very nasty. I don't know if he watched any content. Right.
3: No, I watched, like, when he joined Morbid's live panel, and this was probably, like, in April, March or April, and he was saying things like, I should go kill myself and things like that. I documented all of that. But, like, after that live stream, I never gave him a second thought again and never watched him again.
6: Sure.
3: So he got his own ass banned.
5: He sure did. He's irrelevant to us.
8: We may not be the only ones who doesn't like someone. You know?
7: It's all put back on us, though. You know that.
5: Gypsy Crystal wants you to definitely look into Starlight's channel. Surely she's played a whole video without stopping.
3: Okay. I can go and check them out. Unfortunately, there's no blocking on YouTube. You can hide a user, but there's no blocking.
4: Starlight's convinced that it was the weeds that's gonna win the appeal. Like she, her, and Hades Oilis were saying that on Keisha's panel earlier, saying that oh, they'll win the appeal, but I don't think so.
3: I don't know. And me and Ken were just talking about it because Ken said something. I remember, like, when I was using the PR team, Red Banyan, they had copyright struck Conspiracy and Nina. Okay, so one of Nina's videos did get taken down and she lost the appeal. That's when she, like, posted my baby shower or gender reveal video. But I wonder if, like, what's the follow-up to that? So say they lose the appeal, or say they win the appeal, and then I have to, like, withdraw, or they lose the appeal. Do I really have to, like, sue them and take them to court and get legal representation and all that? Or is it just they take down the content, they get a strike, boom, it's over?
5: I mean, as far as I know, yeah, basically. And then if they get two more, they lose their whole channel. And these people, like, I mean, Starlight, for example, has been working for years. It's like an ongoing joke to build her.
9: The only time you'd have to go to court is if they try to fight it. And they want to push
3: it. I bet they would. Mm. They'd be like, spend her money.
9: Well, then they would have to have representation too. And do you think that they have that kind of money?
5: No.
9: I don't.
5: No.
3: They probably grifted enough.
10: They would have a whole damn GoFundMe for that shit.
3: Yeah.
9: But it would be a waste copyright falls within the, you know, what you can strike it for, then they'll lose. Because even like fair use, you can use it and you can argue it, but at the end of the day, it's still your content. And if you don't want them to use it, then you kind of have the upper hand, like, you know what I mean? So
5: put 16 videos up in one day on Gypsy. That was wild. I went and counted it.
7: She did say that one of them got took down, and I know I went and reported every single one of them on her Instagram. I'm wondering, I hadn't looked. Maybe one of them got took down. I don't know if it was for me, but just saying.
5: No, it was on TikTok though. Like she posted 16 videos in one day about Gypsy. Like that is insane. But yeah, it's a lot of content. So if we can pick one or two bigger creators, like Into the Weeds, maybe Becca, and then start going through their videos and see what we can, you know, find. Maybe do something like that. I don't know. What do you guys think?
3: It would definitely be helpful instead of me having to pour through every single creator and like try to nitpick and go through.
1: Am I speaking? Oh, okay. Sorry. I was meant to try to speak in the right microphone. I also have some random profile picture on here. It's for something else. Anyway, okay. So I missed some of that because I went to the bathroom and grabbed a drink. That being said, they are really salty. How old is this? I mean, it had to have been when we were doing, probably when she first copyright struck my mom and I, like, 2 months ago. We're in April.
0: I assume. I found it funny too that, you know, whenever they said they could start looking through y'all's and Becca's videos, Gypsy was like, oh yeah, that'd be so helpful instead of me having to pore over every creator as if she has to. Like, you could literally live your life.
1: Yeah, I don't know if we've gotten to this point in it yet or not, but she talks at some point about how Reddit is her top priority and getting ready or rid of the Reddit. And it's like, why is that your top priority? Do you not have a baby? Do you not have aspirations? Right, yeah. Do you not have bills to pay? But that's
0: when she's going to do a group in her church.
1: Yeah, I haven't heard anything about the church in a while. Yeah, I mean,
0: something about OnlyFans now.
1: I mean, and the funny thing is, like, maybe there's been once or twice that we've deviated from this that I can't think of off the top of my head, but we don't really make fun of her. We just kind of tell it how it is. We talk about her when it's relevant. I think it's somewhere in here they talk about how we were supposed to stop talking about her, but then we talked about her again, but we're only talking about things that we find relevant. My mom and I don't really care to talk about every little thing she does. We don't keep up with every little thing she does. But sue us. I mean, well, don't literally sue us. I mean, do sue. I mean, there's nothing to sue us over. Anyway, yeah. That was an expression. But all I was trying to say is, like, God forbid people criticize a mommy murderer. We're not being rude. We're not talking about your looks. We're not talking about things that you can't change. And I don't feel like we are, or you are, I don't think any of us are overly rude about the situation. It's just, it is what it is. We call out the bullshit, but that's what we should be doing. You know, we shouldn't just let people get away with whatever she's mm-hmm. doing wrong. So, you know, the evidence shows. Whenever we first started looking into her, I still liked Gypsy. But bless you. But over the last few years, over the last few years, since she's been out of prison, she's just shown her true colors time and time again. At what point are we supposed to just stop ignoring it?
0: Yeah. Well, and she's one to call out anyone for consistency. How often has mm-hmm. she quit this, quit that, come back, mm-hmm. give away her TikTok, took it back? Like, she's done being a public figure. Y'all got what you want. Mm-hmm. And then she's, I'm just going to be a public figure anyway.
1: And for such a long time, she could decide whether or not she had a TikTok account. And now that it's been taken down, it's out of her hands. And I'm sure she's not having a great time processing through all of that.
0: Yeah.
1: You know? But I'm going to play a little bit more of this just to hear what she's got to say. Sorry, I walked out for a little bit, so I don't remember everything. But okay, let's hear it.
3: All of their content to try to find these little hidden gems of my content to strike them with.
9: You hire somebody.
7: And I don't want. Sorry, go ahead.
9: No, I was just going to say, can't you hire somebody to do that?
3: I do not have nobody to do that. I am my own free person. I don't got a manager. I don't got a PR team. I ain't got nobody. I ain't working with Lifetime. I am on my own.
1: I wonder if that was by choice or if that's just because that's she did her shit.
0: Oh, does she not have the FBI? She's on her own. I guess they're in this call or whatever.
1: I mean, it sounds like a consequence of her own actions. I'm sure that ideally she would still have managers or PR teams and whatnot. And right. I can't imagine that she was a particularly great client to have. She's kind of a PR nightmare.
0: Well, was it Mike Sanfield managing her? Did she run out of money?
1: I don't know, man. I do know that whenever
0: did
1: I
0: screw met- up too much.
1: I know that whenever I met Mike Sanfield, he seemed absolutely done with her, at least done with the situation.
0: Yeah.
1: Maybe he was just done with Fancy and what was going on there, but he just seemed kind of over
0: Fancy
1: it.
0: And Sarah. I can see that.
1: I can't blame him. As much as I dislike him, I can't blame him, but I think he was just over it. And maybe money played a factor in it, maybe reputation, but I can imagine it's probably exhausting to have to deal with her like this.
0: Joe King Rogue in the comments said, can you imagine trying to work with her professionally? Oh my God, no, because like everything she does feels like it's always this over-performative emotional act. Even what she's mm-hmm. saying right here, I don't got nobody, I don't got nothing. We know like that's all a put on, you know?
1: Absolutely. Okay, I'm going to press play again.
9: Yeah, no, but I know that there's like companies that can do it. I'm pretty sure that there's like companies or whatever that do that, because like with the bigger people, like the bigger name people, they'll have their, you know, their whatever copyright tracking things that are obviously copywriting, you know what I mean? Like, so there's people that do it. Yeah.
5: I'm gonna look that up right now.
9: Yeah, you know what I mean? I would. I mean, it's worth a shot, you know?
11: And that's why I wanted the easy way for Ditchy to report them. Easy way.
7: Yeah, if she finds one, you just got to put in the report. It's not really, from my understanding, in depth.
3: I wonder if they're going to put out, because like the address, because you have to put your address and phone number. So Ken and I share the YouTube account. And so what he would do is put, like, if he's copyright struck someone or wrote a copyright claim or whatever, he would use his old address in Dallas. Ken lives in Dallas. I'm waiting for that to happen.
11: I don't have
3: copyright over any of those, because that's, you know, part of the FOIAs, and a lot of their videos are just that, they're the FOIAs, so I won't have any luck in that department.
9: Nope. I don't know why.
5: You guys,
9: you guys
5: let me read this real quick. Okay, so copyright enforcement companies, often called anti-piracy firms, content protection agencies, etc., actively find copyright infringement strikes for media, music, and software using technology to track illegal.
1: What you thinking, millennial?
0: I accidentally had my actual microphone muted. Whenever she was talking about how she's waiting for somebody to start saying Ken lives in Dallas because he's using an old address and the copyright strikes, I just wanted to say that just goes to show how deep her instinct to rage bait constantly is. Like, that's even like private rage baiting, you know?
1: Absolutely. Absolutely.
5: Downloads and uploads. And it gives you all these examples. So I looked up the cost and it says that it's basically for each takedown, it can be from 100 to 300 per issue. Oh. That is nothing.
1: Are we really worth $100 to $300 per copyright strike? I don't think we are. We're not the only people calling her out.
0: It's funny to me that all these people are saying, oh, that's nothing, that's nothing. And then Gypsy's like, wait, is that per report? She really doesn't like to spend money on something that, you know, isn't something she can actually show off on TikTok.
1: It at least seems that they think that she has a little bit more money than she probably does have.
0: That's the impression I'm getting as well.
1: I think, oh, money is no object. You got this. And then even if she has, I mean, I'm sure she has more money than I do because I'm poor as hell, but me personally. But anyway, yeah, I mean, I wouldn't be spending this money on this stuff. I wouldn't be spending my time. I mean, you have a daughter in her most important developmental stages right now.
0: Yeah, I mean, you know what? Neither of us are in that situation. And both of us have had people take our whole videos without permission, just repost them, and we've never copyright struck anybody.
1: Oh, 100%. I mean, I have not seen this personally myself, but I've had several people reach out to us saying that somebody plays our streams and falls asleep during them. I don't even know if it's true or not, but, you know, I know lots of people take our content, and, like, it is what it is. It's just a matter of being online on the internet, unfortunately.
0: Yeah, I've had some people ask if they can repost my videos, and sometimes I've given permission, and then other people who have never spoke to whatsoever, I've seen reposted them without any changes. But I'm not about to start copyright striking people and deal with that. It's not where my focus is. I understand why Jip has all this time.
1: I want to say maybe there will come a day one day where I feel the need or my mom feels the need to copyright strike, but it's going to take a lot to get us to that point. You know, I just don't see a point in trying to take somebody down.
0: I'm not saying there's definitely situations where it's warranted. I'm not saying it's always off the table, but yeah, none of us are going after petty strikes.
1: Well, especially, and I'm not trying to say
0: strikes when we just don't want to waste the time.
1: For sure. And it's like, you know, not to say people that have less viewers are worth less, but it's like, why would somebody with 9 million followers be prioritizing taking all this time out of her life to strike down channels that have like less than 10,000? Because we, you know, like, we were really small when all this stuff started happening. It's like, what's the point? They're watching videos that barely get any views just to see what people are saying about them.
0: I can't imagine having a lifetime contract and 9 million following and feeling the need to try and control and respond to every comment and opinion. Because, I mean, we all know I've had some Jip defenders come at me, some of them people that she wrote in prison emails, say some pretty wild stuff to me, and I felt no compulsion to respond at all. I just, when it got to where they were harassing everyone else in my comments, I hid them from the channel and alerted everyone that I'd hid them. That's literally all I felt the need to respond.
1: I get that. We've hidden very few people from our channel, but, you know, sometimes you have to do it. I get it. You know, I even had somebody, you know, I've actually had this happen a couple times where I've talked to someone and they've said that they're going to report somebody that I don't particularly like within the universe that our content lies. And I'm just like, yeah, that's kind of a faux pas. That's kind of something you really shouldn't do. And not that I think these people are bad people necessarily or anything. It's just like, it's not the best use of time and effort, in my opinion, to just be copyright striking people all willy-nilly.
0: I agree completely.
1: So again, there's time and place 100%, but it's not like she's producing any like crazy content that we're jacking from her, you know. She's pretty low effort.
0: The time she copyright struck y'all was a live stream. I was on panel with y'all and a bunch of other people. The Dustin live was wasn't it over 3 hours long?
1: Yeah. And right, it was like a minute or two that we had.
0: Yeah, I think it was like 3 hours and 2 minutes or something like that. The clip y'all

0: Y'all didn't think about pausing, but yeah, you got it back. Hey, oh, how sweet, Rebrand.
1: Yeah, I was just about to say thank you so much, Rebrand. And also, anybody who's watching right now, I forgot what time zone I'm in, but it's 6:42 p.m. where I'm at. And at 8:30 p.m., I should be going live with Rebranded Story on her channel.
0: Oh,
1: So go
0: fun.
1: ahead and subscribe to her, and I'm going to tune in for a little bit. Don't know how long I'm going to hang because I'm getting a little sleepy, but I'm sure I'll be fine by then. But yeah, we're going to be talking with Rebrand. So yeah, I'll put her back on one more time really quick. Rebranded Story, click on her profile, and I'm going to be live on there in like 2 hours. So
0: Nice.
1: yeah, so thank you again so much. I really appreciate it. We're just going to talk a little bit about the situation, although I don't know too much about what's going on with this band. I'm confused. So I'm going to play a little bit more of this.
2: Cool. I thought it'd be like thousands of dollars. It's between $100 and $300 per issue with provider. And the provider is like the company that the anti-piracy firm. That's what they charge.
3: Per
2: That's
3: issue, what does that mean? Per report?
2: Yeah.
3: Girl, I
2: Yeah, but if they
3: really
2: get it
1: must
2: taken
1: have
2: down,
1: broke.
2: but between $100 and $300, like if let's say two more strikes, let's just say you focus on Into the Weeds, right? They only need two more. Okay. Let's say they
1: True.
2: can find, they do it for you. I mean, these are companies that's what they do.
3: Yeah, it's not like it would take a whole lot of strikes, three strikes and you're out. So, yeah.
2: Right. And they already have one. So just like two more.
3: Yep.
2: And between, and this is not like on a large scale. I mean, you know what I'm saying? Like, I know these people think that like Into the Weeds are a big creator, but they're really not. I follow people on TikTok. I was talking about it the other day that when you go into their live, they have 14,000 people in their lives talking about politics. Like Into the Weeds having 700 or 1,000 is not a big content creator. So, I mean, I don't see.
1: I'd like to cut in and say real quick, yeah, we're real small content creators. All that being said, since we're super small content creators, why does it matter? Like,
0: For real.
1: even the biggest content creator in the gyp, I don't even want to call it that, but just this whole universe of content, nobody's huge, you know what I mean? Like,
0: Yeah.
1: we're all
0: Well,
1: just
0: and
1: small channels.
0: it really stood out to me. What on earth did Gypsy mean whenever they were like, yeah, 1 to 300? I thought it would be 1,000. And she was like, girl, I'm gonna just get myself a rock. What is she gonna do with a rock?
1: I have no clue. I went to the bathroom again, to be honest, so I wasn't paying attention. But
0: That
1: yeah,
0: was a little creepy. Yeah.
1: yeah,
0: Like,
1: I'm
0: why?
1: just,
0: What's she gonna do with a
1: oh, like
0: rock?
1: a rock, like, like you mean like
0: Yeah.
1: that?
0: Yeah,
1: Oh.
0: because they were talking about the copyright strikes and they said someone can handle it for 1 to 300 per issue. And she goes, you mean per report? And they were like, yeah, I thought it would be thousands. And Gypsy was like, girl, I'll just get myself a rock.
1: Girl,
0: The fuck she gonna do with a rock to y'all?
1: we ain't worth all that. Like, again, like we've been nice to her in places where we've got a lot of heat for being nice or understanding towards her. I don't understand what the problem is. We're just being, I don't want to say I was a fan of Gypsy necessarily, because that's probably not the word I would use. But whenever I first heard of her, I didn't have an issue with her. I liked her. I supported her. And it wasn't until after I went to the court case that I really understood the gravity of how bad it really was. You know, it's like I defended you and I've still been nice. And my mom said nice things about you that just gotten us heat that we probably shouldn't have said. So I don't know what would warrant her being this damn angry at us. We didn't do shit.
0: Gonna come after you with a
1: Please don't. That would be so dumb. So dumb. But anyway, I'm gonna press play on this just a little bit more.
2: that they would charge a lot of money. You know what I mean? It's not, you're not fighting on a mass, level, like huge. This is on a small scale in reference to, like what's out there. So, I mean,
3: Correct.
2: it's worth looking into.
3: Definitely.
4: When they had this live, because I thought they said they was laying down Gypsy content. I thought they just said they just
3: This was
4: released a
3: last
4: statement.
3: night. This was last night.
1: We said we're not doing gypsy content unless there's something to say. We don't, unless there's something to say. But like, Shit, you keep giving us stuff to say.

0: I don't cover every little thing you do, but goodness gracious, you don't stop.
1: Right? She's a content, like, just volcano. Because even if like, I don't care to cover every dance video or blah, blah, blah, whatever that she does, but there's always something coming out she does that's just really crazy or egregious.
0: Absolutely. Also, hi, Lexi. Are you coming to CrimeCon this year? Because I'll be at CrimeCon. I don't think Millennial is able to make it this year.
1: No, I was going to until I realized that I have a family graduation to go to at the same time. So I'm not going to be able to make it this year, but hopefully next year.
0: Totally understand. And then let's see. Kung Fu Panda says, I'm going after the military veteran channel with a rock. Okay. Yeah, really. Like, I'll give it to you. I'm rude. I had this conversation with somebody in my real life recently. I'm rude. I am. But my mom, she is like the sweetest flower. She is sweet and loving in every way.
1: Come after like, with a rock.
0: It's like, what problem do you have with my mother?
1: Oh my gosh.
0: So anyway, I'm gonna keep playing this real quick.
2: Damn. She don't normally bullshit. I don't know when she says she's laying her down. She lays it down.
3: You're too gullible. Did you really think that was going to happen, huh?
4: She ain't laying nothing down.
3: No. We love you, but you're gullible, Rogie.
2: Who's saying that? I'm trying to look. Talk again.
3: I said that I agree.
4: Okay, I have a lot to say on this, Evelyn. So, Ken and I, please don't wait. Keep everything in here. But Ken and I have been filing DMCA claims for a year now, and it is still up. Reddit, that subreddit is literally, I may have to hire an attorney because it is damn near impossible to take down. There's content creators, influencers that have had snark pages about them, and they had to file multiple DMCA claims, which is just a copyright. There's no set limit of like, okay, 500 of these, you get banned or whatever, three strikes are out. It that does not happen for Reddit. You just have to continuously keep reporting, but it's like some things get taken down, some things don't, but it doesn't give them a punishment. It just takes down the content. So getting that subreddit taken down has been me and Ken's priority, and it is damn near impossible.
3: I heard Starlight say that there's like 40,000 people on that subreddit. I don't go on Reddit. I don't understand it really.
4: There's 22,000.
3: Okay, so she lied. Okay, I should have known that. Okay, I'm gullible too, Rogie.
5: Roger. Gypsy, Angie wants to know, can we help with reporting, or does it have to be you and Ken?
4: For the Reddit, it does ask for like, kind of calm aurora right now. It does ask for like your address. So I'm going to look at the form again, and I'm going to see if I could just give you the email address to use and the address to use. We're trying to go for a nappy right now. I had to mute for a second.
5: Girl, it's mom life. We're good.
2: It is too late in the day for a nap. Gypsy, you put that little girl to sleep right now. She will not sleep tonight. You listen to it. It's 4:30 in the afternoon, girl.
4: She has it all day.
2: You keep her. You go put her in the bath. We'll put her in the bath and go wake her up for like 2 more hours.
4: Okay.
2: Then put her in bed for the night.
4: Okay.
0: Okay, well, that crazy. Was that. Yeah. Oh, my goodness. It really did not seem like she wanted to give any attention to Aurora there. Whatever she was going through with us, which is really a non-issue, because we're a non-issue. You know, we're just speaking the truth. And she's not wanting to pay attention to her daughter.
1: Yeah, because the subreddit Into the Weeds is her biggest priorities right now.
0: Why?
1: She literally said that. The GRB snark, that subreddit, and Into the Weeds. Yeah.
0: What about your literal daughter?
1: Someone, I think it was Fluffy Muffin, maybe. I can't, the comment scrolled too fast and I lost it, but someone said, Dee Dee, you had to listen to this for 23 years.
0: Well, yeah. So, I mean, that's pretty much it. There's not really so much to say about it. I mean, we've all kind of known this was probably happening in the background all along. Just to have the confirmation is interesting.
1: Yeah.
0: So,
1: yeah, that's another thing that I heard in 2024 and stuff, and thought sounded crazy, like that Gypsy would have a whole Discord, like talking about creators and stuff. I'm like, well, you know, she does have a lifetime contract, like surely she's a little distracted, but no. Never give Gypsy Rose credit because it'll be wrong.
0: Yeah, I mean, that definitely seems to be the way it is. I have a few more thoughts, but I don't want to, you know, bring anybody else into anything, but it's a complicated situation.
1: I can go ahead and drop down. You can speak freely,
0: my friend. I mean, I'm not going to go too crazy. My mom asked me not to. Well, I also didn't really even want to, but yeah, that's pretty much what I have to say. I almost can't hold myself back from saying this one thing. All I'm going to say is that was released and I'm just, you know, I don't understand why it wasn't told to us before it was released. And that's all I have to say about that. And y'all can infer after that what you want to. But, you know, we're all our own people. We make our own decisions. So anyway, thank you so much for joining in tonight, Millennial.
1: Thank you for having me.
0: Yeah, absolutely. It was a good live stream. I'm going to be talking to a rebranded Story. Maybe I won't feel, well, it depends on how she wants the live to go. I was like, maybe I won't feel as much of an ass saying it somewhere else, but I also don't want to be an ass saying it on her stream either. So, but yeah, anyway, thank you so much. So
1: thank you. I'll go ahead and drop down so you can finish out.
0: That was really pretty much it, but thank you. Have a great night, Millie.
1: Thank you, too.
0: Have a good night. Bye. So I want to respect other people's boundaries, but, you know, I've made my thoughts clear on certain situations in the past, just on different platforms, and it's not that hard to figure it out. So that's all I'm really going to say on that, because, again, I'm trying to be respectful of other people that have nothing to do with this. But that being released, yeah, I have some thoughts. And yeah, that's all I'm going to say about that for now. But anyway, we have some really cool things coming up, though. So please stay tuned. And I promise you guys will be shocked and surprised. Maybe. So just thank you for tuning into the weeds, and I hope that my mom continues to enjoy her time. I can't remember where she's at now, if she's in Idaho or Utah or someplace in that area. I think, I don't remember. I haven't had geography in a while anyway, but yeah, so thank you all for joining us. My screen is flipped, but you can kind of see, do you see my Rico's hat? Hannah Montana. I've been binging the shit out of that recently. So anyway, catch me on Rebranded Stories live stream here in about an hour and a half. So I'm going to set an alarm so that I don't fall asleep. I won't. Don't feel bad. Rebrand. I'll figure it out. I just need to make sure I'm good. So anyway, yeah, so I'm going to be on there. I'm excited. It'll be fun to talk a little bit. And thank you for coming on as I host the show. So a big shout out to Millennial. Make sure that you're following Millennial if you're not already. And have a great day. As my mom would say, make the world a better place or something nice and mushy like that. Good night, everyone.
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0: Good morning. Welcome or welcome back to the Digenix Trend Podcast. Before I start, as usual, I want to give a shout out to MB Radio. Thank you for all that you do. I hope everybody's doing well. So as you can tell, I've yet to figure out a proper transition from thank you MB Radio to my topic. And perhaps, I don't know, it'll always be awkward since each topic is different. But I guess in a way that kind of reflects the Gen X sort of thing, because during the 80s and so on, you know, when we grew up, TV wasn't so well manicured. Like it's so scripted now. Everything is so... either digital, it doesn't have awkward endings, you know, how, and that's why I kind of keep the format the way it is, because it is Gen X. Sometimes I wish I can go back to those days where, you know, it wasn't all HD and you can't see every wrinkle, every hair, every whatever on somebody's face. Anyways, I digress. So today's topic, I think I'm a little bit, off is because, you know, wow, we are here at the holidays again, right? I knew they were coming up. Technically speaking, all you have to do is look at the calendar like, oh, it's October, it's November. Oh my God. So, but I'm a little thrown off. I'm still thrown off that we're in the middle of the holiday season. And so, so today's topic is about, let's make it personal. What do you mean by that, man? What I mean is that, yes, the holiday season, you know, from the commercials and all this, maybe where you live is full of decoration, maybe where you live is that has that small town feel where the lights are sparkling, and maybe you have already put up your holiday decorations. You're planning, you're making preparations for all the holiday activities, and you're rushing from store to store, doing whatever you do for the holidays. And looking for that perfect outfit for the gathering, or, you know, finding the perfect food for whatever you're going to do. And that's great. But for some people, the holiday season is different for countless reasons. For veterans, they can have reasons why. Maybe they're lonely. Maybe because of what they went through isolated them from the family. Well, for civilians, maybe it's because something happened during the holiday season, or they're not with family because of certain reasons. It doesn't matter. I can name a million things, and they can all be reasons why someone that we may be walking past, or we personally know, may not experience the holiday seasons as or the season as we do. So that's what I mean by let's make it personal, right? Because we would like to think that, or maybe some people deny it, so that way they don't have to go through the actions of actually reaching out to people. In this holiday season, I urge everyone to reach out to those who they care about, who they love, who you love, right? And tell them how much you care about them, how much they mean to you. That's what I mean by making it personal. It wouldn't even matter. Wow, this might be a really short podcast, and that's okay too. go spend it, enjoy the holiday season. But what I mean is that text the person who doesn't want to talk, right? When I say make it personal and reach out to that person, it should also we should also take in consideration who they are. Now, if you have an uncle or an aunt or whoever in your family or friend group who, let's say, do not like talking on the phone, don't call them. Be like, hey, what's going on? Happy holidays. You know, they might not find that too amusing. But, you know, if they're okay with text, great. Send them a text. Make it personal. Don't just send the, you know, the cookie cutter, happy holidays. Actually take the time. It doesn't take long to text, or even make it personal. Send them a personalized text and tell them how much you love them, how much you care. And if it's possible, invite them, include them, you know, or give the option and let them choose. That sometimes is enough to be so heartwarming. And that's what some people need, just a little bit, to know that they're not alone. They haven't been forgotten. And they're still in your thoughts. And it's an open invitation. Sort of, I love the movie, the Scrooge, or however, Christmas story, not Christmas story. My goodness, there's so many different ways they've titled it. I just can't remember. But when Scrooge's nephew invites him over for Christmas, you know, even though Scrooge told him no, and he would not come, you know, the invitation was open-ended. And not, spoiler alert, Scrooge does finally go to actually accept the invitation and goes to the party. But, you know, invite them. If they choose to come, great. If they don't, great. But nonetheless, at least it's been shown to them that they are welcome, right? Make it personal. Or call the person who finds texts impersonal. Send a card. Do people still do that? Do people still send cards anymore? I know, you know, I think the card thing, I really actually started to hate, not Christmas cards, but these family portraits that people send, you know, mass family portraits to people that really don't have anything personal on it. It's just a picture of the family. That's great for some people. I think they really appreciate it. But I think now it's more digital too. But I'm talking about like the old-fashioned Christmas cards, right? Maybe you don't want to buy a Christmas card because I don't know how much they are now. They're probably astronomical based on everything else. But write a note. Write 2-3 words. I mean, say, hey, this is whoever you are. I want to wish you happy holidays and to say that I love you and I'm thinking about you. That's it. Drop it off at their mailbox or mail it if you want to. Yeah, stamps are going up too. You know, do whatever it is that you think is within your means and is also personal. Yeah, let's make it personal, because if we make it personal, that comes from the heart and it's real. Whoever is the recipient of that, we'll feel it. I can guarantee it, because we as humans, I'm not saying we all have BS meters, but we definitely all know when something is genuine. At least I do. Most of the people I do have expressed that. So something that's from love, that's from care, can be felt through words, through a text, through a phone call. And that's heartwarming. And that could be the little bit of light that someone might need during this season to give them hope, to maybe not see this world as cold and as disorienting as it could be for them. And that is my message. There's really not much else to say. But I do know that even maybe as an addition to this, even those who are rushing around, who seem happy, right? Maybe they need a little pick me up too. I'm hungry. Guys, I've been up since 2 this morning. Since 2 something this morning. But just do it for everybody. So mainly on what I wanted to start this is for people, like for us to reach out to people who may find a holiday season challenging for whatever reasons they have. But, you know, this should be for everybody. At least that's what I think. I'm not trying to tell you guys what to do, but I think, what a great time, even if it's awkward, right? But the holiday season gives a wide open door for anybody to express, hey, you know, it's holidays, I want to say, you know, but make it personal. Not all of us are great communicators. As you can see, my stomach is growling and I'm tired. What else is new, huh? So, I'm not the greatest of communicators, but I can tell you that simple to the point expressions of love, you don't have to be a great communicator to do. And man, it feels good. It feels good. It feels good to be a recipient of that. Take the time, make it personal. Remember back in the day, I think AT&T, reach out and touch someone. So my suggestion is reach out and touch somebody with your love. I hope everybody's doing well and enjoying this festive season, and you are surrounded by love and family and joy, not like the superficial happiness, but joy, the divine joy that comes from love, the love of God. So this is going to be a short podcast because I am busy transitioning, but I didn't want to I didn't want them to disrupt any of my podcasts. So I hope you guys are enjoying this season. Go hug the person you love. Go tell them. Go show them. And I think about you guys all the time. And I think the next time the podcast will be scheduled or I'm recording another one will be almost near New Year's or maybe even past that. So I guess I'll figure that out. So go and enjoy your day and help somebody that you love and care about enjoy theirs too. Show them. Tell them. Don't wait. Don't wait. Okay? And I'll talk to you guys in 2 weeks. Have a blessed day. Bye.
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0: Good morning. Welcome or welcome back to Dynagenic Trend Podcast. Before I start, as usual, I want to give a shout out to MB Radio. Thank you for all that you do. I hope everybody's doing well. So as you can tell, I've yet to figure out a proper transition from thank you MB Radio to my topic. And perhaps, I don't know, it'll always be awkward since each topic is different. But I guess in a way that kind of reflects the Gen X sort of thing, because during the 80s and so on, you know, when we grew up, TV wasn't so well manicured. Like it's so scripted now. Everything is so... either digital, it doesn't have awkward endings, you know, how, and that's why I kind of keep the format the way it is, because it is Gen X. Sometimes I wish I can go back to those days where, you know, it wasn't all HD and you can't see every wrinkle, every hair, every whatever on somebody's face. Anyways, I digress. So today's topic, I think I'm a little bit, I don't know, off, is because, you know, wow, we are here at the holidays again, right? I knew they were coming up. Technically speaking, all you have to do is look at the calendar, like, oh, it's October, it's November. Oh my God. So, but I'm a little thrown off. I'm still thrown off that we're in the middle of the holiday season. And so, so today's topic is about, let's make it personal. What do you mean by that, man? What I mean is that, yes, the holiday season, you know, from the commercials and all this, maybe where you live is full of decoration, maybe where you live is that has that small town feel where the lights are sparkling, and maybe you have already put up your holiday decorations. You're planning, you're making preparations for all the holiday activities, and you're rushing from store to store, doing whatever you do for the holidays. And looking for that perfect outfit for the gathering, or, you know, finding the perfect food for whatever you're going to do. And that's great. But for some people, the holiday season is different for countless reasons. For veterans, they can have reasons why. Maybe they're lonely. Maybe because of what they went through isolated them from the family. For civilians, maybe it's because something happened during the holiday season, or they're not with family because of certain reasons. It doesn't matter. I can name a million things, and they can all be reasons why someone that we may be walking past, or we personally know, may not experience the holiday seasons as the season as we do. So that's what I mean by let's make it personal, right? Because we would like to think that, or maybe some people deny it, so that way they don't have to go through the actions of actually reaching out to people. In this holiday season, I urge everyone to reach out to those who they care about, who they love, who you love, right? And tell them, and tell them how much you care about them, how much they mean to you. That's what I mean by making it personal. It wouldn't even matter. Wow, this might be a really short podcast, and that's okay too. go spend it, enjoy the holiday season. But what I mean is that text the person who doesn't want to talk, right? When I say make it personal and reach out to that person, it should also we should also take in consideration who they are. Now, if you have an uncle or an aunt or whoever in your family or friend group who let's say do not like talking on the phone, don't call them. Like, hey, what's going on? Happy holidays. They might not find that too amusing. But if they're okay with text, great. Send them a text. Make it personal. Don't just send the cookie cutter. Happy holidays. Actually take the time. It doesn't take long to text, or even make it personal. Send them a personalized text and tell them how much you love them, how much you care. And if it's possible, invite them, include them, or give the option and let them choose. That sometimes is enough to be so heartwarming. And that's what some people need, just a little bit, to know that they're not alone. They haven't been forgotten, and they're still in your thoughts, and it's an open invitation. Sort of, it kind of, I love the movie, the Scrooge, or however, Christmas Story, not Christmas Story. My goodness, there's so many different ways they've titled it. I just can't remember. But when Scrooge's nephew invites him over for Christmas, even though Scrooge told him no and he would not come, the invitation was open-ended. And not, spoiler alert, Scrooge does finally go to actually accept the invitation and goes to the party. But invite them. If they choose to come, great. If they don't, great. But nonetheless, at least it's been shown to them that they are welcome, right? Make it personal. Or call the person who finds texts impersonal. Send a card. Do people still do that? Do people still send cards anymore? I know, I think the card thing, I really actually started to hate. Not Christmas cards, but these family portraits that people send, mass family portraits to people that really don't have anything personal on it. It's just a picture of the family. That's great for some people. I think they really appreciate it. But I think now it's more digital too. But I'm talking about like the old-fashioned Christmas cards, right? Maybe you don't want to buy a Christmas card because I don't know how much they are now. They're probably astronomical based on everything else. But write a note. Write two, three words. I mean, say, hey, whoever you are. I want to wish you happy holidays, and I to say that I love you and I'm thinking about you. That's it. Drop it off at their mailbox or mail it if you want to. Yeah, stamps are going up too. Do whatever it is that you think is within your means and is also personal. Yeah, let's make it personal, because if we make it personal, that comes from the heart and it's real. Whoever is the recipient of that will feel it. I can guarantee it, because we as humans, I'm not saying we all have BS meters, but we definitely all know when something is genuine. At least I do. Most of the people I do have expressed that. So something that's from love, that's from care, can be felt through words, through a text, through a phone call. And that's heartwarming. And that could be the little bit of light that someone might need during this season to give them hope, to maybe not see this world as cold and as disorienting as it could be for them. And that is my message. There's really not much else to say. But I do know that even maybe as an addition to this, even those who are rushing around, who seem happy, right? Maybe they need a little pick me up too. I'm hungry, guys. I've been up since two this morning. Since two something this morning. But just do it for everybody. So mainly on what I wanted to start this is for people, like for us to reach out to people who may find a holiday season challenging for whatever reasons they have. But, you know, this should be for everybody. At least that's what I think. I'm not trying to tell you guys what to do, but I think what a great time, even if it's awkward, right? But the holiday season gives a wide open door for anybody to express, hey, you know, it's holidays. I want to say, you know, but make it personal. Not all of us are great communicators. As you can see, my stomach is growling and I'm tired. What else is new, huh? So, I'm not the greatest of communicators, but I can tell you that simple to the point expressions of love, you don't have to be a great communicator to do. And man, it feels good. It feels good to be a recipient of that. Take the time, make it personal. Remember back in the day, I think AT&T, reach out and touch someone. So my suggestion is reach out and touch somebody with your love. I hope everybody's doing well and enjoying this festive season. And you are surrounded by love and family and joy. Not like the superficial happiness, but joy. The divine joy that comes from love. The love of God. So this is going to be a short podcast because I am busy transitioning, but I didn't want to let disruptions not, I didn't want them to disrupt any of my podcasts. So I hope you guys are enjoying this season. Go hug the person you love. Go tell them. Go show them. And I think about you guys all the time. And I think the next time the podcast will be scheduled or I'm recording another one will be almost near New Year's or maybe even past that. So I guess I'll figure it out. So go and enjoy your day and help somebody that you love and care about enjoy theirs too. Show them, tell them. Don't wait. Okay. And I'll talk to you guys in 2 weeks. Have a blessed day. Bye.
1: 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As we wrap up today's show, we want to remind you that the podcast of today's episode will be available right after we go off the air. 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Giving our veterans a voice.

Good morning. Welcome or welcome back to the Identity Trend podcast. Before I start, as usual, I want to give a shout out to MV Radio. Thank you for all that you do. I hope everybody's doing well. So as you can tell, I've yet to figure out a proper transition from thanking MV Radio to my topic. And perhaps, I don't know, it'll always be awkward since each topic is different. But I guess in a way that kind of reflects the Gen X sort of thing, because during the 80s and so on, you know, when we grew up, TV wasn't so well manicured. Like it's so scripted now. Everything is so, it's either digital, it doesn't have awkward endings, you know, how, and that's why I kind of keep the format the way it is, because it is Gen X. Sometimes I wish I can go back to those days where, you know, it wasn't all HD and you can't see every wrinkle, every hair, every whatever on somebody's face. Anyways, I digress. So today's topic, I think I'm a little bit, I don't know, off, is because, you know, wow, we are here at the holidays again, right? I knew they were coming up. Technically speaking, all you have to do is look at the calendar like, oh, it's October, it's November. Oh my God. So, but I'm a little thrown off. I'm still thrown off that we're in the middle of the holiday season. And so, so today's topic is about, let's make it personal. What do you mean by that, man? What I mean is that, yes, the holiday season, you know, from the commercials and all this, maybe where you live is full of decoration. Maybe where you live is that has that small town feel where the lights are sparkling, and maybe you have already put up your holiday decorations. You're planning, you're making preparations for all the holiday activities, and you're rushing from store to store, doing whatever you do for the holidays, and looking for that perfect outfit for the gathering, or, you know, finding the perfect food for whatever you're going to do. And that's great. But for some people, the holiday season is different for countless reasons. For veterans, they can have reasons why. Maybe they're lonely. Maybe because of what they went through isolated them from the family. For civilians, maybe it's because something happened during holiday season, or they're not with family because of certain reasons. It doesn't matter. I can name a million things, and they can all be reasons why someone that we may be walking past, or we personally know, may not experience the holiday seasons as or the season as we do. So that's what I mean by let's make it personal, right? Because we would like to think that, or maybe some people deny it, so that way they don't have to go through the actions of actually reaching out to people. You know, in this holiday season, I urge everyone to reach out to those who they care about, who they love, who you love, right? And tell them. And tell them how much you care about them, that they, how much they mean to you. That's what I mean by making it personal. It wouldn't even matter. Wow, this might be a really short podcast. And that's okay too.
go spend it, enjoy the holiday season. But what I mean is that text the person who doesn't want to talk, right? When I say make it personal and reach out to that person, it should also we should also take in consideration who they are. Now, if you have an uncle or an aunt or whoever in your family or friend group who, let's say, do not like talking on the phone, don't call them. Be like, hey, what's going on? Happy holidays. You know, they might not find that too amusing. But, you know, if they're okay with text, great. Send them a text. Make it personal. Don't just send the, you know, the cookie cutter, happy holidays. Actually take the time. It doesn't take long to text, or even make it personal. Send them a personalized text and tell them how much you love them, how much you care. And if it's possible, invite them, include them, you know, or give the option and let them choose. That sometimes is enough to be so heartwarming. And that's what some people need, just a little bit, to know that they're not alone. They haven't been forgotten. And they're still in your thoughts. And it's an open invitation. Sort of, I love the movie, the Scrooge, or however, Christmas Story, not Christmas Story. My goodness, there's so many different ways they've titled it. I just can't remember. But when Scrooge's nephew invites him over for Christmas, you know, even though Scrooge told him no and he would not come, you know, the invitation was open-ended. And not, spoiler alert, Scrooge does finally go to actually accept the invitation and goes to the party. But, you know, invite them. If they choose to come, great. If they don't, great. But nonetheless, at least it's been shown to them that they are welcome, right? Make it personal. Or call the person who finds texts impersonal. Send a card. Do people still do that? Do people still send cards anymore? I know, you know, I think the card thing, I really actually started to hate, not Christmas cards, but these family portraits that people send, you know, mass family portraits to people that really don't have anything personal on it. It's just a picture of the family. That's great for some people. I think they really appreciate it. But I think now it's more digital too. But I'm talking about like the old fashioned Christmas cards, right? Maybe you don't want to buy a Christmas card because I don't know how much they are now. They're probably astronomical based on everything else. But write a note. Write 2-3 words. I mean, say, hey, this is whoever you are. I want to wish you happy holidays and to say that I love you and I'm thinking about you. That's it. Drop it off at their mailbox or mail it if you want to. Yeah, stamps are going up too. You know, do whatever it is that you think is within your means and is also personal. Yeah, let's make it personal. Because if we make it personal, that comes from the heart and it's real. Whoever is the recipient of that, we'll feel it. I can guarantee it. Because we as humans, I'm not saying we all have BS meters, but we definitely all know when something is genuine. At least I do. Most of the people I do have expressed that. So something that's from love, that's from care, can be felt through words, through a text, through a phone call. And that's heartwarming.

0: as it could be for them. And that is my message. There's really not much else to say. But I do know that even maybe as an addition to this, even those who are rushing around, who seem happy, right? Maybe they need a little pick me up too. I'm hungry. Guys, I've been up since 2 this morning. Since 2 something this morning. But just do it for everybody. So mainly on when I wanted to start this is for people, like for us to reach out to people who may find a holiday season challenging for whatever reasons they have. But this should be for everybody. At least that's what I think. I'm not trying to tell you guys what to do, but I think what a great time. Even if it's awkward, right? But the holiday season gives a wide open door for anybody to express, hey, it's holidays. I want to say hi, but make it personal. Not all of us are great communicators. As you can see, my stomach is growling and I'm tired. What else is new, huh? So, but I'm not the greatest of communicators, but I can tell you that simple to the point expressions of love, you don't have to be a great communicator to do. And man, it feels good. It feels good. It feels good to be a recipient of that. Take the time, make it personal. Remember back in the day, I think AT&T reach out and touch someone. So my suggestion is reach out and touch somebody with your love. I hope everybody's doing well and enjoying this festive season. And you are surrounded by love and family and joy. Not like the superficial happiness, but joy, the divine joy that comes from love, the love of God. So, this is going to be a short podcast because I am busy transitioning, but I didn't want to let disruptions. Not, I didn't want them to disrupt any of my podcasts. So I hope you guys are enjoying this season. Go hug the person you love, go tell them, go show them. And I think about you guys all the time. And I think the next time the podcast will be scheduled or I'm recording another one will be almost near New Year's, or maybe even past that. So I guess I'll figure that out. So go and enjoy your day and help somebody that you love and care about enjoy theirs too. Show them, tell them. It's don't wait, don't wait. Okay. And I'll talk to you guys in 2 weeks. Have a blessed day. Bye.
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2: 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And the threats to our nation, they don't sleep. They're watching our every move. Iran, Russia,

0: North Korea, ISIS, Al-Qaeda. They may be watching this right now. Our military should not be mistaken for our cable news gabfest show. We don't care what you look like. We don't care who you voted for. Who you worship, what you worship, who you love. It doesn't matter if your dad left you millions when he died or if you knew who your father was. You have to pay for the machine of lethal moving parts that you would be wise to avoid if you understood you. We will not be intimidated. We will not back down. We don't want war. But if you want war with the United States of America, there's one thing I can promise you, so help me God. Someone else will raise your sons and daughters.
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4: Welcome to Man Talk 133 with Shaw and Darl. What up,
5: yes,
4: my
5: sir.
4: Boy?
5: What's happening, bro? How you feeling, man? Struggling a little bit, but we're gonna make it.
4: Oh yeah, for sure. For sure. Hey, we're gonna welcome everybody into the show this evening, this Friday evening. We wanna welcome y'all into the show. Hey, y'all check us out on our platforms, Man Talk 133, everywhere, including iHeartRadio. Yeah, you know iHeart too,
5: yes,
4: y'all. 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So listen, bro.
5: Yeah.
4: Got a subject tonight, Doc, that hope won't make folk mad with it.
5: Okay. Rock
4: with it. You know, Valentine's Day, it's not what you think. It's not what you think, dog. It ain't what people really, really, really think it is.
5: Mm-hmm. Right.
4: So we're gonna jump into it, dog.
5: Okay. Bet.
4: But the version, this version, ain't gonna have no roses, no teddy bears, and no chocolate. Tonight, okay. Man Talk 133 is asking a deeper question. What if Valentine's Day ain't really what you think it is, bro? After all these years, after all this money you done spent, what if you find out? Would you want your money back, bro? Like,
5: I want my money back. I want all of it.
4: Yo, bro.
5: Yeah.
4: Yo, so check this out. These are some questions we're going to be asking tonight, yo.
5: Okay, bet.
4: Where did it really come from? Is it biblical? Is it romantic, or is it just something that got rebranded over time? You know how people take stuff and they rebrand it when it don't be good the first time.
5: Mm-hmm.
4: They take it and rebrand it, and it'd be the same old sorry food just on a different wrapper. So that's kind of what this is.
5: Okay.
4: I hate to bust the full bubble, but bro, you know when I do the research, it come back how it come back.
5: Is what it is, bro.
4: You know what I'm saying? So let's get right into it, Doc.
5: All right.
4: Most people believe Valentine's Day is about love. They think it started with a saint, a Christian mortal named Valentine. That's how it's like Saint Valentine's, right? That's what they think. There were actually multiple men named Valentine in the 3rd century. I'm just giving a little history lesson, the stuff that I researched.
5: Okay.
4: One was a Roman emperor banned. One story says a Roman emperor banned marriages for soldiers, and Valentine's Day secretly married couples he was eventually he was executed.
5: Okay.
4: Do that sound romantic? Not at all, right?
5: Not at all.
4: But this is where it get interesting at. This is where it get interesting at, y'all. Before St. Valentine, it was a festival called Lupercalia.
5: Okay.
4: So in ancient Rome, around February 13th through the 15th, they celebrated Lupercalia. Now, Lupercalia was like a festival. It's a festival involved. It was basically a fertility festival where it involved animal sacrifices, rituals for fertility, men running through streets, striking women with strips of animal hide, which believed to increase fertility. Mm-hmm. Did it sound so far? Did that sound like romantic in any kind of way to you? Not at all, right? All right, so
5: not at all. No.
4: But think about this though. This is what we celebrate on Saturday. You know, the parties, you know, the balls, you know, the whatever they do, the big dinners. That's what this is based on. So as we keep going on later into this tonight, we're gonna see who rebranded it, how he rebranded it, and then how is where it is right now. So it was when Christmas began spreading, the leaders didn't just eliminate pagan festivals. They just rebranded it. Mm-hmm. That's where St. Valentine's enter into the picture. That's where he comes in at. So now, we're going to go on down, Doc. We're going to go on down just a little bit more. Because this is where, and I think I've been asking you this all fast. I'm going to ask you again. Give me your definition of what you think after hearing that. What is your what do you think Valentine's Day? What is your definition of?
5: Well, of course we were taught. You know, we were taught that it was love, you know, all through school. So a lot of people gonna look at that is what it is, you know. Like I say, you know, I guess, you know, even me, even though I know it's, you know, it's more to the story.
4: Yeah, yeah. And so let me go, because I did so much research. I got like 2 pages of just stuff.
5: Okay.
4: So y'all bear with me as I go back and forth. And, you know, so I was talking about the Lupercalia, the fertility and the blood and ritual, which happened in mid-February and, you know, all this other stuff that they did, right? So it wasn't about covenant love. It was about fertility rituals and sensual energy. The scripture says, lean not the way of the heathen. Jeremiah 10 and verse 2. So the early church, what they did was they didn't erase Lupercalia, they renamed it, they rebranded. So this dude here in 496 AD, Pope, I hope I'm pronouncing his name right, Gellius. He rebranded it as Saint Valentine's Day.
5: Okay.
4: So this whole thing, it wasn't about romance. It wasn't about no cultural replacement. It was about cultural replacement. It wasn't about romance at all. So here go the question that we got to ask people.
5: Go ahead and shoot it to them.
4: If something starts in a pagan ritual, does renaming it sanctify it? Or does it just make it easier for you to accept?
5: I go with that. It'll make it easy to accept. That's what that is.
4: So you think about all these years, because I never did a dive on Valentine's Day or nothing like that. Mm-hmm. So you think about all these years, people really thought it was about love, about a little dude in a pamper with a bow and arrow shooting folk with...
5: Boy, you wild for that one. We said little dude with a pamper. Yeah, you right though. That's what we were taught. You know, hey, all through school, you know, you got to bring your little Valentine's Day candy, your little gift cards or or whatever, or either just write a little note. You know, so we were Cupid. Always taught that Cupid.
4: Taught Cupid was the one that spread love. You get hit by his bow and arrow, your eyes automatically turn into the shape of hearts. And y'all fall madly in love and do all this, you know, that's what we were taught. So the scripture warns us, have no fellowship with the unfruitful works of darkness, but rather reprove them. Ephesians 5 and verse 11. Now, are we celebrating love or participating in something we never examined?
5: We never
4: examine it, bro.
5: Yeah, we definitely participate in something we never examined. With, you know, with the information, the research that you got on your end.
4: Yeah.
5: Definitely.
4: So let's move forward a little bit more, dog. By the 1300s, this guy named Geoffrey Chancer romanticized the date. He's the one that's, if y'all want to be mad at somebody, don't be mad at a man talking to him. Be mad at this dude, Geoffrey. He the one dupe y'all years and years and years in the 1300s. So, fast forward to today, dude, it's a $1 billion industry. From candies, flowers, and jewelry. It's a $1 million. And you know what's the sad part about it is that these jewelry ads, they do these ads, manipulate men with guilt to make them feel like, hey, you should get, if you don't get this type of ring or this size ring, man, they ain't gonna be good for you. She ain't gonna really like it. So what they do, max their credit cards out getting it.
5: Yeah, it's pretty much everything too, man. You know, if you don't get the, you know, you don't get the dozen of roses or the biggest box of candy, you know, whatever, you know, like you said, you know, so it's almost like it's competitive out there, you know,
4: very competitive
5: with all this stuff like that. Yeah, because like you said, yeah, like you just said, you know, you looking at the they are kind of making you, you know what I'm saying?
4: You went out, but you said they kind of do what now?
5: It's kind of competitive. I'm back. Okay, I'm back.
4: Yeah.
5: Like, you know, even with, like you said, the type of ring that you even, like you saying, the jewelry companies try to, you know, display, you know, to make you feel guilty, you know, like people that's getting rings.
4: Yeah, you know what they say? If you don't spend enough, you don't love enough. Mm-hmm. Like, you ain't spending at least $2,000-$3,000, or you ain't, you know, getting them a new car with the red bow on it. If you ain't getting 4 or 5 dozens of roses and the balloons that you can't even put in the car, they hanging out like the sunroof because you can't fit in there with you. If you ain't got all that, if some guys and girl, it's some guys that act like this too. So y'all ain't excluded. But think about it. If they don't get a certain amount of roses or get them sent to their job or whatever, somebody better not come home empty handed.
5: That's wild, bro. People have gotten so materialistic like that, man. This wild, man. You could take that money and do something else with it.
4: Yes. But you know, that's the thing. That's what I'm saying. Like, you know, we are we're in a materialistic society, and they want these things to put on Instagram and stuff like that. But the scripture said that y'all acting like that, for the love of money is the root of all evil. 1 Timothy 6 and verse 10. I didn't say it. So we're getting ready to go to a break. But I'm going to put this out there, and then you can answer on the other side. Is Valentine's Day about love, or is it about revenue? We'll be right back after the break, y'all.
6: Stats tell that each day, 22 veterans commit suicide due to PTSD. 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Beekeeping for Veterans combines beekeeping with mindfulness meditation. 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
2: Opinions expressed in this program are those of the speakers and do not necessarily reflect the views or positions of any entities they represent.
3: Welcome back to Man Talk, yes, 133 yes, with Shaul and Daryl. Amen.
4: Yep.
3: You know, before we went to the break, you know, just for the people that's tuning in, you know, we talking about Valentine's Day. It's not what you think. Don't get mad with me. I just did the research, and this is what I'm spitting out. You dig what I'm saying? Like, don't get mad with me. So, I don't want to mess up y'all teddy bears and y'all roses and y'all candy. None of that. I don't. Y'all Instagram reels, I don't want to mess, but I'm just saying. We got to be honest about this thing. Are we gonna look at it as a pagan thing as we normally look at stuff and call it out, or are we gonna do what the Pope did, rebrand it? I mean, what we gonna do? We gonna go with the rebrand, or we gonna go with the real thing?
4: You know, they gonna rebrand all day.
3: Yeah.
4: They're gonna rebrand. Yeah. They gonna rebrand all day, bro. Hey, you ain't gonna cut them short.
3: Not at all, dog. I swear. You can't do it, dog. And you know what's crazy? You know, that's be real. I'm guilty of it. Gonna be guilty of it this weekend. This Saturday. Yep. Saturday.
4: Me too.
3: You know, tomorrow, yep. Whenever, you're gonna be guilty of it. You know what I'm saying? So it's what it is. But I'm just saying, I still got to give y'all the facts. Now, the question that I asked before we went to break, is Valentine's Day about love? Was it about revenue? Whichever one you pick, expound on a little bit why you think it's what it is, dog.
4: Boy, that's a good question, but I'll say as a whole, I would say it's about money.
3: Yep, for sure.
4: You know, even though, like you say, you know, I guess, like we going down to history, that's why a lot of people don't like to bring up history, because you know, it could uncover some dark truths. But not saying that I don't know why did they, I guess like I said, you went back in your notes, why did they chose this day for us to show our love, even though we should show it every day. But that's why I would say some people gonna say it's 50-50 for most people. They gonna say it's love. And then some people gonna say it's money, you know, monetarily. So you know what I'm saying. So you know, they, like I said, they just picked this day, you know, for the spend all your money or whatever, you know, to get flowers, candy, cars, or whatever. And if you don't get it, hey, bros, guess what? You're gonna be on the couch.
3: Hope you got a comfortable couch. Hope you ain't got one of them raggedy ones.
4: Yeah, you know, it's what it is. So you know, I would say monetarily, you know what I'm saying, because you know, you're gonna, you know, like, you know, it's such a high standard now. Like, people, they like you said, they want it for the gram, do it for the gram, Facebook, whatever, you know.
3: Yeah,
4: they want this, you know, this specific ring, gift, or whatever, you know. So
3: yeah, for sure,
4: you know, it's outrageous now, you know what I'm saying. It's what it is, though.
3: But you know, man, me, I normally don't go against the grain. Mm-hmm. You know, but the facts are what the facts are, right? And the facts are is that, you know, I just gave it to him. The Pope, I'll make sure I pronounce his name right. Pope Julius the First, right? He declared February 14th as St. Valentine's Day. Out of all the foolishness that, you know what, just in case y'all forgot, let me Lupercalia, fertility, blood, and ritual, animal sacrifices, priests cutting goat skins into strips, men striking women to promote fertility. This wasn't about covenant love, y'all. It was about fertility rituals and sensual energy. Now, with me saying all of that, I normally don't go against the grain, right? If it's what it is, it's what it is.
4: Right.
3: But in this case right here, bro, I gotta roll with the people. I mean, it's so much. Sometimes something can be so much ingrained in you that you gotta go with it.
4: Yeah,
3: you gotta go with your gut. You gotta. Hey, your gut telling you if you don't buy nothing, you're gonna be on that couch.
4: Yeah,
3: so you better go. Don't listen to me. Listen to me. What I'm saying, don't listen to me and not. The man talking to him said it was that guy Pope. I forgot his name. Go listen to it. He the one. It ain't even no real holiday.
4: Yeah. Hey, you know what I was gonna say too, bro. Don't listen. That man talk 133. We just unhashing the history. That's all.
3: That's you all know? I'm doing.
4: Hey, you got to do, bro.
3: Because I'm sure getting right. I don't mean no harm. I know I got scriptures to back all of it up, but I'm telling you now, getting right. You know what I'm saying?
4: Yeah.
3: For educational purposes, you can take it and just say, you know what? I think it's about love. I'm going to go show love. Or you can try to get around it. And when in 496 A.D., she like, boy, if you don't sit your tail down talking about some 496, you don't even know what AD mean. What does it mean? Anthony Davis.
4: No. Right. Yeah, exactly. That's what he be saying. Yeah, you right.
3: She like, boy, if you don't sit your tail down, you know you're on the couch tonight, don't you? Talk got a couch for you.
4: Right. You know, the first Pope, he cleaned it up. He cleaned it up pretty good, didn't he?
3: Yeah, he did, honestly. He took it, and it wasn't about romance from the beginning, but it was like a cultural replacement. And when old Buddy came in, old Jeffrey over here, now Jeffrey was the one that really kind of romanticized it. And if I had time to do the research on it, I would have saw what he did, right?
4: Right.
3: To romanticize the date, to kind of make it where everybody on this particular day, we're going to get together and buy, we're going to spend billions of dollars.
4: Right.
3: You know, doing XYZ, you know what I mean?
4: Hey, bro, let them know what Jeffrey that was. We don't want to get them mixed up.
3: Jeffrey Chancellor in the 1300s.
4: Yeah.
3: Yeah.
4: Yeah.
3: If y'all don't know how to spell it, it's spelled with a G. G-E-O-F-F-R-E-Y. I'm just saying, like, he romanticized the date.
4: Mixed up. You know, some people might take it and run with it.
3: Yeah.
4: Yeah.
3: And so you said revenue, and I'm with you. I'm kind of like, some people honestly really do, really in their heart of hearts, think it's about love. And they'll go to any...
4: Right.
3: distance to show that it's about love. No matter what, if I got to spend $10,000, that's what I'm gonna do. If I got to drop rose petals for 2 miles, I'm gonna do it. You know what I mean? So some people really do believe it's about love, but they bought into this whole thing hook, line, and sinker, bro. They bought into it because it ain't about love. It definitely is not about love.
4: Yeah, if you got a real significant other, wife, husband for the ladies or whatever, or girlfriend, fiance or whatever, if you got a real one, they gonna understand. They gonna know what time. We gonna get them something.
3: Yeah,
4: you know, but like you said, you know, you spending tens of thousands of dollars, you know, dropping rose petals and all this stuff like that.
3: Yeah.
4: You know, the real ones, the real women gonna hit you in the head and be like, bro, we can take this 10 grand and do something else with that.
3: You ain't lying. Like, you bro, you tripping right now.
4: Yeah. So don't
3: straight
4: get
3: fooled up, out you here, tripping. Fellas.
4: Don't get fooled out here, fellas. If you got some of them out here that's willing to allow you to spend that type of money, they ain't for you, bro. I'm just gonna tell you like that right now. Cause when the money gone, they're gonna be gone.
3: For real. So let me ask you this question here. So what do you think about the men that just stand on their 10 and they just, I ain't buying nothing. I don't care who get mad. I ain't buying nothing for nobody. There's some guys like that. I ain't buying. I don't care about no Valentine's Day. It's one of them holidays that won't take my money. What do you say to them guys, dog? I guess they set in their ways. I don't really care. I don't guess, you know.
4: Yeah, man. I don't know how to those guys there, man. Those type of cats like that. They just like you said, they set in their ways, man, and they ain't really you ask me, they ain't really centered within themselves, you ask me. You know, it's just like everything is a drag, you know, and you know, like you saying, they probably feel the same way about all holidays.
3: Yeah, for sure.
4: You know what I'm saying? So they just, you just got some people that just like that.
3: Yeah, for sure. Even birthdays, I ain't buying nothing for nobody for birthdays or nothing. That's just how I am. I'm gonna stay like that. But hey, we ain't gonna finish it up. We're gonna jump back into this right back after the break, y'all.
4: All right.

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3: Welcome back to Man Talk 133 with Shaul and Daryl, man. Thank y'all for joining the show this evening. So we talking today, y'all, talking today about Valentine's Day. It's not what you think. So during the break, I did a little quick research. I should have did it, but I did on my boy Jeffrey okay. Chancellor. So in the 1300s, right, this is what he did. This is how he manipulated people, right? And it grew into what it grew into now. So Chancellor wrote poetry connecting February 14th with birds choosing mates. That's what he did. So from there, courtly love traditions grew by the 1700s, 1800s, handwritten love notes, mass-produced Valentine cards, candy companies, and flower marketing. And now what? It's a multi-billion dollar industry, dog.
4: Yes, sir. Billion dollar.
3: So that's what that's how I had to do my research real quick. I ain't want to leave y'all hanging by my boy Jeffrey. Yeah. You know, Jeffrey, he was the one that, you know, came and, you know, did all that, and that's how he did it. So now let's define real love. Real love is not a Hallmark card with this lipstick on it, how they used to do kissing, put lipstick on it and spray it with perfume and all that. That ain't what it was about. This is what real love is, biblical love. Excuse me, y'all. Charity suffers long and is kind. 1 Corinthians 13:4-5. Y'all can read the rest of the verse. So now, this kind of love doesn't need February 14th. It don't need Instagram. It don't need applause. It's sacrificial. It's daily. Now, that's where some people get hung up at. Some people get hung on, well, I do this every day, so you should be satisfied that I do this every day. You know what I'm saying? And so you kind of like, I understand that, but you got to do it just a little bit extra. Well, I go pay the bills and I go to work every day and pay the bills. Now, what if she said the same thing? What if she flipped the script on you? Like, you go to work, well, she get up and go to work and said like you in between jobs and she cut you off in the bedroom. When you still feel obligated to the bedroom, you know what I'm saying? So you can't just say, because you dig what I'm saying. You can't.
4: Yeah, I feel you. Yeah. Yeah.
3: You can't do it like that. You got to, I mean, it's a day that they, you know, it's a day that the women have claimed as theirs. Because men don't really get too much about Valentine's. They just.
4: Right.
3: It's another day. They're looking at the money they got to spend. And some men are really into it. Just like, you know, some people really into Christmas. They had the Christmas Santa Claus hats and all that. Wear the whole month of December.
4: Yep.
3: Everything you see and they got the little hat on. It's the same thing with Valentine's Day, dog. Some people all in with it.
4: Yeah. And if you think the men ain't into it, watch tomorrow afternoon, see what happens. Bros getting off work about to kill each other trying to get them last minute gifts.
3: Yeah, and should have been out done it way before now. Like, you know what? Let's talk about that for a minute.
4: Right.
3: Men, I just got to ask the men, why y'all do that? Why y'all wait till like the last minute? Like, they be trying to find, it'd be so funny because they be trying to hit the little folk up on the corner. They got the little things that they done made. Mm-hmm. And it's last minute. So they know you need, if you here, you need it. So what they do, they give you like some little slippers, a bottle of shampoo, baby bubble bath, a little pack of candy, and something else. And they charge you like $50 for
4: it. Yeah. But you know, man, that is a good question, man. You know, why do we, or should I say most of us? I'm going to just say we. as a
3: yeah, just say we.
4: Why do we wait to the last minute? That's a good question. I mean, it's always for me, if I'm doing some last minute, something like that, which when the shopping is involved, it always seems like, you know, oh, I got time. I know what I'm gonna get.
3: Yeah.
4: And then when it's D-Day,
3: and it ain't
4: you
3: there.
4: Go get it. Everybody's jumbled up together, like you said, something that you supposed to get ain't there. You knew you should have got that the other day when you saw it.
3: When you saw it, dog. Yep. You know, I think, and women, let me say this too, women. I don't, when they doing it like that, I don't think it's that they don't care.
4: Right.
3: I don't think that they don't care. I just think that, you know, like you just said, you know, you think you got time.
4: Yeah, we got time. You know, I can pick that up, yo, anytime.
3: Anytime, you know, I got time.
4: And that's what it is.
3: And then, before you know it, the day of, you run around and you can't go home empty handed. You got to find something. You got to try to figure out some type of a way to try to put something together. If you can't find one of them folk on the street, you got to find some type of way to put, if it ain't nothing but going to like Family Dollar and buy a whole lot of stuff and throw it in the bag and then, you know, put the little stuff in it with a little card. You got to figure something out. You know, sometimes it's kind of, I'm just saying to the women, I don't think that it's last minute because they don't care. I just think that sometimes they just feel like I got enough time or, you know, this is going to be here when I get back. Yep. Or it could be one of the things where they kind of like, hey, you know what? I got to wait till I get paid. And then they go run it. Depends on what their finances is like. Yep. You never know.
4: Yep. That could be true.
3: Yeah,
4: that could be true too. But like I say, you know, a lot of times, you know, we kind of look at it like we just said, you know, we got time. You know, I can scoot back in here. I've already peeped out the scene. So I can scoot back in here, you know, a couple of days later and I can pick it up. It's going to be here. You know, that's the mentality we got because, you know, we don't be in stores shopping all the time like women do.
3: Yeah. So for real. Yeah. And then too, you know, let me say this too. I know here's the controversial part about that. If you only act like loving one day a year, if you act like you really love somebody one day, is that really love?
4: No.
3: Or the performance? Like performance. You dig what I'm saying? Like, yeah. Because you got to show it more than just that one day. But you know what? I'm going to tell y'all what the women going to do. I'm going to give y'all the game. They're going to take it. That's what they're going to do. They're going to take exactly what you give them. They're going to be like, then what they going to say, dog? Thank you.
4: Yeah.
3: So I'm just saying, man, it's the way you got to do it, man. It's the way you got to do it. All right. Now, culture says if you're single on Valentine's Day, you're lacking. God says, I have loved thee with an everlasting love. Jeremiah 31 and verse 3. So basically, your value is not tied to a relationship. Some people get that mixed up, but they ain't got somebody about a certain time, you know, my clock ticking and all that. And, you know, they go into this whole panic about, you know, well, I'm going to be 50 and by myself and I'm going to. Dude, don't base all that on Valentine's Day.
4: Right.
3: That's because
4: you got the wrong one.
3: Yeah, because Valentine's Day, as we just told you, ain't really based on true love anyway. We just choose it. This one, these ones, we just choose to look the other way. Even though you got the history over here telling you everything, we choose to look this way because it's, you know, just more, it's more peaceful for you. Let me say it that way. You know,
4: yeah, like I said, you know, they end up, like I said, you end up being in a rush like that. Like I said, you end up with the wrong person.
3: Yeah.
4: Because you're trying to match somebody else's energy. They've been together for years or however long they've been. And they looking all lovey-dovey for, you know, for Valentine's Day or whatever. And then you feel like you need somebody and you rush into something. And it might not be what you think it is. So if you single on Valentine's Day, don't worry about that. you know.
3: Yeah.
4: Your time
3: will come. But you think about it, man. If you need a holiday to express affection, you might have some type of a problem, consistency problem with something.
4: Yeah.
3: Some is missing and you need to figure out what it is and fix it real quick.
4: Yep.
3: Especially if you are married and you're looking for that to express affection. There's one day a year, something wrong. So I'm just saying, bro, y'all just listen to what we say and just look the other way this particular holiday, man. Just do what I'm please do. And look, we're going to be right back. We're going to finish this up for real this time after the break, y'all.
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3: Welcome back to Man Talk 133 with Shaul and Daryl. Tonight we're talking about Valentine's Day. Is not what you think. But let's close with this, bro. My people are destroyed for lack of knowledge. Hosea 4:6. Now, this ain't about canceling Valentine's Day. It's about me and him bringing y'all awareness, you know, about what it's really, really about. You know what I'm saying? It's about bringing them. It's about celebrating like a covenant, a love covenant, a covenant of love. Like, for example, like we talked earlier, you know, do what you got to do. Mm-hmm. You know what I'm saying? Yeah. I mean, we know what it's about. I'm just telling you, and he's telling you, that there's a history behind it that you need to be aware of. That's it.
4: Yeah.
3: That's all I'm saying. There's a history behind it, bro.
4: Hey, man, you got, like I told the bros earlier, man, you got to do what you got to do, fellas.
3: Yeah.
4: I mean, you know, it's what it is. I mean, you know, even though there's always some history behind some stuff that ain't popular.
3: Yeah, for sure.
4: Yeah, that ain't popular, but it's the history.
3: It's what it is.
4: It's what it is, though. So you can't go in there tomorrow night or Saturday or whatever and be like, hey,
3: yeah,
4: we heard the guys on the show Man Talk 133, you know, they gave us the history, you know, like, you know, you know, hey, don't do that, bro. We like what they always say, don't try this at home.
3: Do not try this at home. Please don't. I'm just giving y'all history. Like, you know, it's like questions that, you know, you have, like, you know, by knowing the history of it, do you feel like Valentine's Day is evil or is it neutral?
4: Right.
3: Now, which one do you think? Which side you lean on? Because the first part of it was straight up evil. Is what it is.
4: So they came in and glossed it over. You know, I guess it kind of make it neutral the best way they can or whatever.
3: Yeah.
4: You know what I'm saying? Because like I said, that first pope, I forgot his name, but...
3: Yeah, Julius, I think, the first.
4: He had to do what he had to do to kind of like, you know, cover up the bad stuff. Almost like people always say with Thanksgiving.
3: They
4: present you the turkey for Thanksgiving, but we all know what happened on Thanksgiving.
3: Exactly. You
4: know, but we still ain't stopped buying turkeys yet, even though we know.
3: You know what's crazy though, dog? The biggest problem I think we're having is we've been commercialized. And we measure affection by like the price tag, social media posts, display of affections. Now, public displays, like, you know, hey, you know, but to me, that ain't real love. Now, if you got time in the game like we got 30 years and 25 in marriage and just been knowing each other 30 years and you got the amount you got in, you look past the price tag. Because if they want it, you're going to be like, you know, I'm going to go ahead and get that. But for the bros that's just starting out, bro, stop looking at the price tag. You got to use wisdom when you're doing that, because I'm going to tell you right now, it's going to be seasonal. That's a little seasonal relationship you in. Because once, like you said earlier, once the money dry, they say bye. That's it.
4: Yeah, man. I tell people, man, of course, everybody going to get their wives sniffing.
3: Yeah.
4: Something expensive, you know.
3: Yeah.
4: You know, they're going to get them something, you know, from time to time or whatever, but if you got one that demands, let's say you can't spend no less than $1,000 or $2,000 on me.
3: Yeah, there's something wrong.
4: Yeah, it might be. If you already logged in with it on and being married with somebody like that, that's always about that money, you might be in trouble, bro. I don't know what to tell you, but
3: in the long run,
4: like you said, the new guys is coming in. If you got somebody that's like that right there, that's just like money, grand here, $2,000 here, you can't spend no less than this on me, you might want to weigh your options, dog.
3: For sure. I'm telling you, man, because think about this, man. Love is it ain't seasonal. It's sacrificial.
4: Right.
3: It's patient. It's daily. You don't need, for the people that's listening, you don't need February 14th to validate your relationship.
4: Right.
3: If you're single, you ain't less valuable. Right. You know what I'm saying? Exactly. You know what you're going to do? Well, you know what you're going to do? Say, like, Valentine's Day is Friday, so it's Saturday, Valentine's Day, right? You know what you're going to do? Sunday the 15th, the same thing you do any other day.
4: Yep.
3: Monday the 17th. And same thing that you normally is, and if you don't understand that, I can't help you. It's just what it is, dog. So
4: yeah, man, it is society, man. Like we spoke on it earlier, man. This society, man, is just so social media, you got them so pumped up, man. It's like, you know, everything they get, you know, it got to be for the gram or, like I said, Facebook or whatever.
3: For sure.
4: You know what I'm saying? Like, you got to show everybody that you bought her a car or, you know, or this big ring or whatever, you know what I'm saying? Like, you ain't got to show that. When they see it, they'll know it when they see it. You ain't got to, you know, broadcast that. So that make other people, now this girl, like, if you got somebody that's like that for the young bros. You got your homeboy got a girl that's like that. Now, mm-hmm. when she get through hijacking him, now your girl gonna be looking at his girl and be like, yo, what you gonna do?
3: Yeah, you gotta top that.
4: Yeah, you got it's all about competition, dog. So
3: you gotta top that, homie.
4: Yeah, young bros, y'all got to stand clear of that, bro. Or if you don't, you're gonna be miserable. I'm just gonna tell you. You know.
3: Now, you right, 1,000%. I got some questions before we get out of here, though. mm-hmm. If we remove marketing, if we remove the pressure, if we remove expectations, what do you think the love will still stand? Will it still show up? Would they still choose them if they didn't buy the expensive ring, the expensive bag, the expensive shoes, the expensive car, and the expensive? Do you think they'd still choose them?
4: No. No.
3: You know what I'm saying?
4: Yeah.
3: I think culture has taught us to perform love instead of living it. Like they
4: right.
3: acting like they in love, mm-hmm. but they really ain't really in love. They just... Mm-hmm. As long as you keep the gifts coming, we good. Yeah. We good. So now, before we get out of here, I want to go back

0: this right here. I know you're tired of hearing this word, Doc, but we're going to say it again. Lupercalia. Yo, fertility, blood, and ritual, animal sacrifices, priests cutting goat skins into strips, men striking women to promote fertility. Mm-hmm. It was about fertility rituals and sensual energy, y'all. Mm-hmm. It was nothing about love.
1: Right.
0: So I'm saying all this to say before we get out of here, if you love somebody, you love them. It ain't one particular day of the exactly. year that's going to determine whether you love them more or less. Mm-hmm. I think yep. you personally, you know, if you get into something blow up, y'all have a little big argument, you know, you're more apt to go through your phases, but you still going to still love them. You know what I'm saying? But if you got that made up love, you're done, because it ain't what Valentine's Day was built on. It was never built on that. The Pope and Jeffrey Chancellor is the ones y'all need to blame for. Don't blame Charles and Daryl.
1: Right.
0: Don't.
1: Like you said, man, it was so bad, man. Like I said, the Pope and the dude Jeffrey, they had to come back, and well, definitely the Pope, he had to come back.
0: Rebrand it. He had to rebrand it.
1: You know what
0: I'm yes. saying? So this is a history lesson for tonight, y'all. Hey, y'all can do, I'm telling y'all what I'm going to do. I'm looking the other way on this one. I don't feel like sleeping on no couch and none of that. So hey, bro, I'm looking the other way. Plus, we've been doing it for so many years, but it's just like, you kind of just like, it's just part of your makeup now. You know what I'm saying? Bro. It's part of your nature, your DNA.
1: Yeah. Hey, bros, we're going to run this by y'all again. Hey, listen, fellas. You know,
0: talk to him, Doc.
1: We just doing a history lesson and, you know, a little barbershop talk. But don't get caught slipping.
0: Do not do it.
1: Don't get caught slipping. You better go ahead on and get your Valentine's Day gifts tomorrow. If you ain't already got them, you better go ahead and get them tomorrow.
0: And listen, and women, if he last minute, he don't care less. He got caught up. He lost track of his days, or he thought he had enough time to get it. You know what I'm saying? That's all I'm saying to y'all. Hey, thank y'all for joining Man Talk 133 with Charles and Daryl. Hey, y'all check us out on all our platforms, man.
1: Yes, just sir.
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0: 130. There you go. All of them. Hey, man, y'all shout us out. Y'all check us out, man. Hey, until next time, thanks for joining Man Talk 133 with Charles and Daryl. Until next time, we out. God bless y'all. Peace.
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Giving our veterans a voice. Let's

0: Good morning. Welcome or welcome back to the Dynamic Trend Podcast. Before I start, as usual, I want to give a shout out to MV Radio. Thank you for all that you do. I hope everybody's doing well. So as you can tell, I've yet to figure out a proper transition from thanking MV Radio to my topic. And perhaps, I don't know, it'll always be awkward since each topic is different. But I guess in a way that kind of reflects the Gen X sort of thing, because during the 80s and so on, you know, when we grew up, TV wasn't so well manicured. Like it's so scripted now. Everything is so... either digital, it doesn't have awkward endings, you know, how, and that's why I kind of keep the format the way it is, because it is Gen X. Sometimes I wish I can go back to those days where, you know, it wasn't all HD and you can't see every wrinkle, every hair, every whatever on somebody's face. Anyways, I digress. So today's topic, I think I'm a little bit, I don't know, off, is because, you know, wow, we are here at the holidays again, right? I knew they were coming up. Technically speaking, all you have to do is look at the calendar like, oh, it's October, it's November. Oh my God. So, but I'm a little thrown off. I'm still thrown off that we're in the middle of the holiday season. And so, so today's topic is about, let's make it personal. What do you mean by that, man? What I mean is that, yes, the holiday season, you know, from the commercials and all this, maybe where you live is full of decoration, maybe where you live is that has that small town feel where the lights are sparkling, and maybe you have already put up your holiday decorations. You're planning, you're making preparations for all the holiday activities, and you're rushing from store to store, doing whatever you do for the holidays. And looking for that perfect outfit for the gathering, or, you know, finding the perfect food for whatever you're going to do. And that's great. But for some people, the holiday season is different for countless reasons. For veterans, they can have reasons why. Maybe they're lonely. Maybe because of what they went through isolated them from the family. For civilians, maybe it's because something happened during the holiday season, or they're not with family because of certain reasons. It doesn't matter. I can name a million things, and they can all be reasons why someone that we may be walking past, or we personally know, may not experience the holiday seasons as the season as we do. So that's what I mean by let's make it personal, right? Because we would like to think that, or maybe some people deny it, so that way they don't have to go through the actions of actually reaching out to people. In this holiday season, I urge everyone to reach out to those who they care about, who they love, who you love, right? And tell them, and tell them how much you care about them, how much they mean to you. That's what I mean by making it personal. It wouldn't even matter. Wow, this might be a really short podcast, because, and that's okay too. go spend it, enjoy the holiday season. But what I mean is that text the person who doesn't want to talk, right? When I say make it personal and reach out to that person, it should also we should also take in consideration who they are. Now, if you have an uncle or an aunt or whoever in your family or friend group who let's say do not like talking on the phone, don't call them. Like, hey, what's going on? Happy holidays. They might not find that too amusing. But if they're okay with text, great. Send them a text. Make it personal. Don't just send the cookie cutter, happy holidays. Actually take the time. It doesn't take long to text, or even make it personal. Send them a personalized text and tell them how much you love them, how much you care. And if it's possible, invite them, include them, or give the option and let them choose. That sometimes is enough to be so heartwarming. And that's what some people need, just a little bit to know that they're not alone. They haven't been forgotten. And they're still in your thoughts. And it's an open invitation. Sort of, it kind of, I just, I love the movie, the Scrooge, or however, Christmas Story, not Christmas Story. My goodness, there's so many different ways they've titled it. I just can't remember. But when Scrooge's nephew invites him over for Christmas, even though Scrooge told him no and he would not come, the invitation was open-ended. And not, spoiler alert, Scrooge does finally go to actually accept the invitation and goes to the party. But invite them. If they choose to come, great. If they don't, great. But nonetheless, at least it's been shown to them that they are welcome, right? Make it personal. Or call the person who finds texts impersonal. Send a card. If you're, do people still do that? Do people still send cards anymore? I know, I think the card thing, I really actually started to hate, not Christmas cards, but these family portraits that people send, mass family portraits to people that really don't have anything personal on it. It's just a picture of the family. That's great for some people. I think they really appreciate it. But I think now it's more digital too. But I'm talking about like the old-fashioned Christmas cards, right? Maybe you don't want to buy a Christmas card because I don't know how much they are now. They're probably astronomical based on everything else. But write a note. Write two, three words. I mean, say, hey, this is who, whoever you are. I want to wish you happy holidays, and I to say that I love you and I'm thinking about you. That's it. Drop it off at their mailbox or mail it if you want to. Yeah, stamps are going up too. Do whatever it is that you think is within your means and is also personal. Yeah, let's make it personal, because if we make it personal, that comes from the heart and it's real. Whoever is the recipient of that, we'll feel it. I can guarantee it. Because we as humans, I'm not saying we all have BS meters, but we definitely all know when something is genuine. At least I do. Most of the people I do have expressed that. So something that's from love, that's from care, can be felt through words, through a text, through a phone call. And that's heartwarming. And it could, that could be the little bit of light that someone might need during this season to give them hope, to maybe not see this world as cold and as disorienting as it could be for them. And that is my message. There's really not much else to say. But I do know that even maybe as an addition to this, even those who are rushing around, who seem happy, right? Maybe they need a little pick me up too. I'm hungry, guys. I've been up since two this morning. Since two something this morning. But just do it for everybody. So mainly on what I wanted to start this is for people, like for us to reach out to people who may find a holiday season challenging for whatever reasons they have. But, you know, this should be for everybody. At least that's what I think. I'm not trying to tell you guys what to do, but I think what a great time, even if it's awkward, right? But the holiday season gives a wide open door for anybody to express, hey, you know, it's holidays. I want to say, you know, but make it personal. Not all of us are great communicators. As you can see, my stomach is growling and I'm tired. What else is new, huh? So, I'm not the greatest of communicators, but I can tell you that simple to the point expressions of love, you don't have to be a great communicator to do. And man, it feels good. It feels good. It feels good to be a recipient of that. Take the time, make it personal. Remember back in the day, I think AT&T, reach out and touch someone. So my suggestion is reach out and touch somebody with your love. I hope everybody's doing well and enjoying this festive season. And you are surrounded by love and family and joy. Not like the superficial happiness, but joy. The divine joy that comes from love. The love of God. So this is going to be a short podcast because I am busy transitioning, but I didn't want to let disruptions not, I didn't want them to disrupt any of my podcasts. So I hope you guys are enjoying this season. Go hug the person you love, go tell them, go show them. And I think about you guys all the time. And I think the next time the podcast will be scheduled or I'm recording another one will be almost near New Year's or maybe even past that. So I guess I'll figure that out. So go and enjoy your day and help somebody that you love and care about enjoy theirs too. Show them, tell them. Don't wait. Okay. And, I'll talk to you guys in 2 weeks. Have a blessed day. Bye.
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0: 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Welcome or welcome back to the Digenics Trend Podcast. Before I start, as usual, I want to give a shout out to MB Radio. Thank you for all that you do. I hope everybody's doing well. So as you can tell, I've yet to figure out a proper transition from thanking MB Radio to my topic. And perhaps, I don't know, it'll always be awkward since each topic is different. But I guess in a way that kind of reflects the Gen X sort of thing, because during the 80s and so on, you know, when we grew up, TV wasn't so well manicured. Like it's so scripted now. Everything is so, it's either digital, it doesn't have awkward endings, you know, how, and that's why I kind of keep the format the way it is, because it is Gen X. Sometimes I wish I can go back to those days where, you know, it wasn't all HD and you can't see every wrinkle, every hair, every whatever on somebody's face. Anyways, I digress. So today's topic, I think I'm a little bit, off, is because, you know, wow, we are here at the holidays again, right? I knew they were coming up. Technically speaking, all you have to do is look at the calendar like, oh, it's October, it's November. Oh my God. So, but I'm a little thrown off. I'm still thrown off that we're in the middle of the holiday season. And so, so today's topic is about, let's make it personal. What do you mean by that, man? What I mean is that, yes, the holiday season, you know, from the commercials and all this, maybe where you live is full of decoration, maybe where you live is that has that small town feel where the lights are sparkling, and maybe you have already put up your holiday decorations. You're planning, you're making preparations for all the holiday activities, and you're rushing from store to store, doing whatever you do for the holidays. And looking for that perfect outfit for the gathering, or, you know, finding the perfect food for whatever you're going to do. And that's great. But for some people, the holiday season is different for countless reasons. For veterans, they can have reasons why. Maybe they're lonely. Maybe because of what they went through isolated them from the family. Well, for civilians, maybe it's because something happened during holiday season, or they're not with family because of certain reasons. It doesn't matter. I can name a million things, and they can all be reasons why someone that we may be walking past, or we personally know, may not experience the holiday seasons as or the season as we do. So that's what I mean by let's make it personal, right? Because we would like to think that, or maybe some people deny it, so that way they don't have to go through the actions of actually reaching out to people. In this holiday season, I urge everyone to reach out to those who they care about, who they love, who you love, right? And tell them. And tell them how much you care about them, how much they mean to you. That's what I mean by making it personal. It wouldn't even matter. Wow, this might be a really short podcast, because, and that's okay too. go spend it, enjoy the holiday season. But what I mean is that text the person who doesn't want to talk, right? When I say make it personal and reach out to that person, it should also we should also take in consideration who they are. Now, if you have an uncle or an aunt or whoever in your family or friend group who, let's say, do not like talking on the phone, don't call them. Be like, hey, what's going on? Happy holidays. You know, they might not find that too amusing. But, you know, if they're okay with text, great. Send them a text. Make it personal. Don't just send the, you know, the cookie cutter, happy holidays. Actually take the time. It doesn't take long to text, or even make it personal. Send them a personalized text and tell them how much you love them, how much you care. And if it's possible, invite them, include them, you know, or give the option and let them choose. That sometimes is enough to be so heartwarming. And that's what some people need, just a little bit, to know that they're not alone. They haven't been forgotten. And they're still in your thoughts. And it's an open invitation. Sort of, I love the movie, the Scrooge, or however, Christmas Story, not Christmas Story. My goodness, there's so many different ways they've titled it. I just can't remember. But when Scrooge's nephew invites him over for Christmas, you know, even though Scrooge told him no and he would not come, you know, the invitation was open-ended. And not, spoiler alert, Scrooge does finally go to actually accept the invitation and goes to the party. But, you know, invite them. If they choose to come, great. If they don't, great. But nonetheless, at least it's been shown to them that they are welcome, right? Make it personal. Or call the person who finds texts impersonal. Send a card. Do people still do that? Do people still send cards anymore? I know, you know, I think the card thing, I really actually started to hate, not Christmas cards, but these family portraits that people send, you know, mass family portraits to people that really don't have anything personal on it. It's just a picture of the family. That's great for some people. I think they really appreciate it. But I think now it's more digital too. But I'm talking about like the old fashioned Christmas cards, right? Maybe you don't want to buy a Christmas card because I don't know how much they are now. They're probably astronomical based on everything else. But write a note. Write 2-3 words. I mean, say, hey, this is whoever you are. I want to wish you happy holidays and to say that I love you and I'm thinking about you. That's it. Drop it off at their mailbox or mail it if you want to. Yeah, stamps are going up too. You know, do whatever it is that you think is within your means and it's also personal. Yeah, let's make it personal, because if we make it personal, that comes from the heart and it's real. Whoever is the recipient of that, we'll feel it. I can guarantee it. Because we as humans, I'm not saying we all have BS meters, but we definitely all know when something is genuine. At least I do. Most of the people I do have expressed that. So something that's from love, that's from care, can be felt through words, through a text, through a phone call. And that's heartwarming. And that can be the little bit of light that someone might need during this season to give them hope, to maybe not see this world as cold and as disorienting as it could be for them. And that is my message. There's really not much else to say. But I do know that even maybe as an addition to this, even those who are rushing around, who seem happy, right? Maybe they need a little pick me up too. I'm hungry. Guys, I've been up since 2 this morning. Since 2 something this morning. But just do it for everybody. So mainly on when I wanted to start this is for people, like for us to reach out to people who may find a holiday season challenging for whatever reasons they have. But you know, this should be for everybody. At least that's what I think. I'm not trying to tell you guys what to do, but I think what a great time, even if it's awkward, right? But the holiday season gives a wide open door for anybody to express, hey, you know, it's holidays. I want to say, you know, but make it personal. Not all of us are great communicators. As you can see, my stomach is growling and I'm tired. What else is new, huh? I'm not the greatest of communicators, but I can tell you that simple to the point expressions of love, you don't have to be a great communicator to do. And man, it feels good. It feels good to be a recipient of that. Yeah, take the time, make it personal. Remember back in the day, I think AT&T, reach out and touch someone. So my suggestion is reach out and touch somebody with your love. I hope everybody's doing well and enjoying this festive season. And you are surrounded by love and family and joy. Not like the superficial happiness, but joy, the divine joy that comes from love, the love of God. So this is going to be a short podcast because I am busy transitioning, but I didn't want to let disruptions not, I didn't want them to disrupt any of my podcasts. So I hope you guys are enjoying this season. Go hug the person you love. Go tell them. Go show them. And I think about you guys all the time. And I think the next time the podcast will be scheduled or I'm recording another one will be almost near New Year's or maybe even past that. So I guess I'll figure that out. So go and enjoy your day and help somebody that you love and care about enjoy theirs too. Show them, tell them. Don't wait. Okay. And I'll talk to you guys in 2 weeks. Have a blessed day. Bye.
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0: Good morning. Welcome or welcome back to the Identity Trend podcast. Before I start, as usual, I want to give a shout out to MV Radio. Thank you for all that you do. I hope everybody's doing well. So as you can tell, I've yet to figure out a proper transition from thanking MV Radio to my topic. And perhaps, I don't know, it'll always be awkward since each topic is different. But I guess in a way that kind of reflects the Gen X sort of thing, because during the 80s and so on, you know, when we grew up, TV wasn't so well manicured. Like it's so scripted now. Everything is so... either digital, it doesn't have awkward endings, you know, how, and that's why I kind of keep the format the way it is, because it is Gen X. Sometimes I wish I can go back to those days where, you know, it wasn't all HD and you can't see every wrinkle, every hair, every whatever on somebody's face. Anyways, I digress. So today's topic, I think I'm a little bit, off is because, you know, wow, we are here at the holidays again, right? I knew they were coming up. Technically speaking, all you have to do is look at the calendar like, oh, it's October, it's November. Oh my God. So, but I'm a little thrown off. I'm still thrown off that we're in the middle of the holiday season. And so, so today's topic is about, let's make it personal. What do you mean by that, man? What I mean is that, yes, the holiday season, you know, from the commercials and all this, maybe where you live is full of decoration, maybe where you live is that has that small town feel where the lights are sparkling, and maybe you have already put up your holiday decorations. You're planning, you're making preparations for all the holiday activities, and you're rushing from store to store, doing whatever you do for the holidays. And looking for that perfect outfit for the gathering, or, you know, finding the perfect food for whatever you're going to do. And that's great. But for some people, the holiday season is different for countless reasons. For veterans, they can have reasons why. Maybe they're lonely. Maybe because of what they went through isolated them from the family. Well, for civilians, maybe it's because something happened during the holiday season, or they're not with family because of certain reasons. It doesn't matter. I can name a million things, and they can all be reasons why someone that we may be walking past, or we personally know, may not experience the holiday seasons as or the season as we do. So that's what I mean by let's make it personal, right? Because we would like to think that, or maybe some people deny it, so that way they don't have to go through the actions of actually reaching out to people. In this holiday season, I urge everyone to reach out to those who they care about, who they love, who you love, right? And tell them. And tell them how much you care about them, how much they mean to you. That's what I mean by making it personal. It wouldn't even matter. Wow, this might be a really short podcast, because, and that's okay too. go spend it, enjoy the holiday season. But what I mean is that text the person who doesn't want to talk, right? When I say make it personal and reach out to that person, it should also we should also take in consideration who they are. Now, if you have an uncle or an aunt or whoever in your family or friend group who, let's say, do not like talking on the phone, don't call them like, hey, what's going on? Happy holidays. You know, they might not find that too amusing. But, you know, if they're okay with text, great. Send them a text. Make it personal. Don't just send the, you know, the cookie cutter, happy holidays. Actually take the time. It doesn't take long to text, or even make it personal. Send them a personalized text and tell them how much you love them, how much you care. And if it's possible, invite them, include them, you know, or give the option and let them choose. That sometimes is enough to be so heartwarming. And that's what some people need, just a little bit, to know that they're not alone. They haven't been forgotten. And they're still in your thoughts. And it's an open invitation. Sort of, I love the movie, the Scrooge, or however, Christmas story, not Christmas story. My goodness, there's so many different ways they've titled it. I just can't remember. But when Scrooge's nephew invites him over for Christmas, you know, even though Scrooge told him no, and he would not come, you know, the invitation was open-ended. And not, spoiler alert, Scrooge does finally go to actually accept the invitation and goes to the party. But, you know, invite them. If they choose to come, great. If they don't, great. But nonetheless, at least it's been shown to them that they are welcome, right? Make it personal. Or call the person who finds text impersonal. Send a card. Do people still do that? Do people still send cards anymore? I know, you know, I think the card thing, I really actually started to hate, not Christmas cards, but these family portraits that people send, you know, mass family portraits to people that really don't have anything personal on it. It's just a picture of the family. That's great for some people. I think they really appreciate it. But I think now it's more digital too. But I'm talking about like the old-fashioned Christmas cards, right? Maybe you don't want to buy a Christmas card because I don't know how much they are now. They're probably astronomical based on everything else. But write a note. Write 2-3 words. I mean, say, hey, this is whoever you are. I want to wish you happy holidays and to say that I love you and I'm thinking about you. That's it. Drop it off at their mailbox or mail it if you want to. Yeah, stamps are going up too. You know, do whatever it is that you think is within your means and is also personal. Yeah, let's make it personal, because if we make it personal, that comes from the heart and it's real. Whoever is the recipient of that, we'll feel it. I can guarantee it, because we as humans, I'm not saying we all have BS meters, but we definitely all know when something is genuine. At least I do. Most of the people I do have expressed that. So something that's from love, that's from care, can be felt through words, through a text, through a phone call. And that's heartwarming. And that could be the little bit of light that someone might need during this season to give them hope, to maybe not see this world as cold and as disorienting as it could be for them. And that is my message. There's really not much else to say. But I do know that even maybe as an addition to this, even those who are rushing around, who seem happy, right? Maybe they need a little pick me up too. I'm hungry. Guys, I've been up since two this morning. Since two something this morning. But just do it for everybody. So mainly when I wanted to start this is for people, like for us to reach out to people who may find a holiday season challenging for whatever reasons they have. But, you know, this should be for everybody. At least that's what I think. I'm not trying to tell you guys what to do, but I think, what a great time, even if it's awkward, right? But the holiday season gives a wide open door for anybody to express, hey, you know, it's holidays, I want to say, you know, but make it personal. Not all of us are great communicators. As you can see, my stomach is growling and I'm tired. What else is new, huh? So, I'm not the greatest of communicators, but I can tell you, that simple to the point expressions of love, you don't have to be a great communicator to do. And man, it feels good. It feels good. It feels good to be a recipient of that. Take the time, make it personal. Remember back in the day, I think AT&T, reach out and touch someone. So my suggestion is reach out and touch somebody with your love. I hope everybody's doing well and enjoying this festive season. And you are surrounded by love and family and joy. Not like the superficial happiness, but joy. The divine joy that comes from love. The love of God. So this is going to be a short podcast because I am busy transitioning, but I didn't want to I didn't want them to disrupt any of my podcasts. So I hope you guys are enjoying this season. Go hug the person you love. Go tell them. Go show them. And I think about you guys all the time. And I think the next time the podcast will be scheduled or I'm recording another one will be almost near New Year's or maybe even past that. So I guess I'll figure that out. So go and enjoy your day and help somebody that you love and care about enjoy theirs too. Show them. Tell them. Don't wait. Don't wait. Okay. And I'll talk to you guys in 2 weeks. Have a blessed day. Bye.
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3: Think of all that time. 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Bus rides to playoff games. Every bump in the road. Every moment of ecstasy. Every moment of doubt. Years wondering. Is it all worth it? It's all led to this.
4: Man, I got this.
3: It's a 60-minute drive for a 60-minute game. After all the miles we've traveled, we're almost there. After all the hours we've worked, one more can make us legends. After all that time, this is our time.

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2: 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Marshawn Lattimore is gone. 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G to the left, got the edge and grind. We break it all down like Smith.
4: What a pass! That's game! Devonta Smith with the game winner! Oh my goodness!
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1: You are looking live at Till the Final Whistle, everybody. Going on Christmas week, man. We're going to be off tomorrow, but we all wish happy holidays to everybody. You get on to the football frenzy because we had a pretty sick week. First weekend for the college football playoffs. First round games, all three of those are out of the way. Quarterfinal matchups are set and ready to go. And we also got through some bowl games. We're going to have to check our records, see how well we did in our predictions. And, man, Seahawks and Rams kicked off week 16 in the NFL with an overtime thriller. Seahawks made a sick comeback, but there's a lot more to uncover in week 16 in the NFL. Let's start out with the bowl games. You got all of our picks on there, right?
6: I do, yeah. Grab the notebook real fast.
1: First two already passed were the Cricket Celebration Bowl, HBCU, and then the LA Bowl.

0: Keep it going.
1: Well, if we made our predictions for the playoff, then let's see how we did with those.
0: Honestly, we were pretty good. Each went 3. Or you went 3-1. I was 2-2. So I had Oklahoma defeating Alabama, but you had Bama. And Oklahoma, I mean, kind of just a meltdown. Got up 17-0. Gave up 27 unanswered. Brought it to
1: a crazy choke.
0: And then they just gave up another score at the end. I mean, they kind of let Alabama run the ball on them a lot in the second half.
1: It's 24 straight.
0: If you've been watching Alabama football, they have not been good at running the football this year. So that was a really bad time when they start to get into their back running the football. So that's one for Caveman. Our next matchup was Texas A&M versus Miami. We were both on Texas A&M there.
1: I really thought they were going to have the edge, man. They got some of the best players in the country on that team. And they faced some adversity there at the end, man. A lot of their stars went down.
0: I mean, it's a sick defense, and you know, Marcel Reed, he's had some struggles in big games this year. And the weather wasn't great. There was the wind conditions there. Felt like you were in a hurricane. And it just, it was really, really tough way for A&M's season to end, a 10-3 loss. I mean, this got to be one of the most disappointing 11-win seasons the team's had to have had. 11 wins, don't make the conference championship game, don't go to a bowl game, just the first round exit in the CFP. So
1: they went undefeated, HG, and they lost their last two games. Got upset by Texas by 10 points.
0: That's lost to your rival as well.
1: You can't even score a touchdown in the college football playoff to end your season.
0: Yeah.
1: That's just rough. I mean, it was tough. It was a tough game. Marcel Reed went down. They had their backup come in. Le'Veon Moss also got injured. And it was really just Mario Craver.
0: Lost their really impressive back. And it just, that team just did not look super confident or coordinated there. I mean, I think that loss to Texas really shook that team to their core.
1: That was a tough one.
0: Then we had Ole Miss Tulane, who we thought maybe there would be a little chance of an upset here with no Lane Kiffin. It's Matt Campbell, I believe is his name, the guy that took over for Lane. And no problem there.
1: They got it done.
0: Maybe not as explosive, but the defense played great, and the Rebels still end up winning 41-10. I mean, it was just, you know, a little slower pace on offense, but they still moved the ball up and down the field.
1: HG hit a lag spike, everyone.
0: Potentially drop this one with all the turmoil.
1: Sorry, everyone. We're having
0: the outside noise, and just staying focused on the task in front. Lastly, we have versus James Madison.
1: I Oh, no.

0: Which time when they were all.
1: Oh, dang. I hope everyone can hear HG on the stream.
0: And the point. It was looking good with them 48-13 late in the third quarter. And then Oregon just played really soft on defense, kind of gave up some late touchdown drives. And that blew up the spread for some people. But we'll start with a deep dive into this game. I think with as it being one of our blowouts. And I think a lot of people expected this, but I'm still not mad that James Madison
1: made it. I'm not mad that they made it at all. Yeah. I mean, those garbage time points, yeah. I mean, it's still playing against top five team in the country, it's defense. Like, they're not allowing them to score, you know? They may be playing a little bit more lax on the defensive end, but it's not like they're going out there to allow them to score points.
0: The FBS. They can't just be excluded from a chance to play for a championship. That's just not right. But they're a part of it. They deserve a shot to play for the championship. And we're also going to act like Ohio State didn't like win a national championship at every game on their run to the national championship. They won by two scores or more. Like their first two round matchups against Tennessee and Oregon were blowouts last year. So Group of Five is liable to get destroyed in these as well, or the Power Five rather. Yeah.
1: It's not even like they played too horrible of a game. Oregon's had their foot on the gas pedal for the entire first half.
0: Oregon's just insanely fast is what James Madison discovered. And they were just like that. They were able to just score so quickly. I mean, their first, I think it was six drives. When they went up 35-3, like they weren't taking any longer than five plays. Like that was their
1: first drive, a minute 38. Second drive, 2:37. Third drive, touchdown, minute and a half. Next drive, four plays, touchdown, minute 18. Next drive, a minute 45, touchdown. Literally none of their drives were longer than 5 minutes, actually, except for one was 6 minutes in the fourth quarter. Everything else was under 3 minutes. Every single drive.
0: I think JMU they had some opportunities too that to keep this game a little closer early, which might have changed.
1: They got the ball a lot.
0: Yeah, and they had. I mean, they won the time of possession game. I mean, they put together some long drives to start that game too, and one of them ended in a field goal. The other one ended in a blocked field goal. So they just weren't able to finish them.
1: And this second and third quarter is just all punts. They had the block field goal, which was a nice 10-play drive. They got the ball down the field a little bit. Drive died out, and then the field goal is blocked. Their next possession, only a minute long, right after they drive down and score on you in a minute and a half. Like they could just couldn't get out of a quarter, right, and like couldn't build any momentum in it.
0: It was like the offensive game plan was working to start they had those drives where there was those opportunities to answer Oregon. They weren't able to answer them with touchdowns. And I think it was just like you were seeing, like, as they were executing well, it just wasn't resulting in the results that they needed. And that team kind of got discouraged and down on themselves. I think, though, I mean, they should still really be happy with the season that they put together.
1: They had a good year. They had themselves a good year. 1 year conference, 2 losses. Maybe build up your roster, be back here the next year, be a little bit better. Who knows? But for a group of 5 teams, that's how you build your program. And potentially for those players, open up the transfer portal for them and get on a new team.
0: Five, you know, and just...
1: HG's having some technical issues here. Wasn't the greatest game.
0: And the ball
1: for people.
0: Super well. Dante Moore, he looked really sharp. He was kind of just throwing around some BS in the second half, which led to the 2 interceptions. I think he was just feeling himself a little too much. Still trying to make some stuff happen, resulted in some interceptions. So, but that first half, he was deadly efficient. End of the day with 5 touchdowns, he ran one in, threw for 4 more. Now they look ahead to Texas Tech. That's probably going to be the best matchup, I think, of the next round. I'm really looking forward to that one. Interested to see. I mean, this is the toughest team the Red Raiders have had all year. So, over the Ole Miss Tulane. Another one of our first round blowouts. But again, another team that was definitely deserving to be in there. Tulane had a really good season. They deserve the group of 5 nod. Now, this Ole Miss roster, though, I mean, if Lane Kiffin was still there, like, and they just kept that continuity, I honestly think this might be a
1: team, I think,
0: a national
1: pretty good run.
0: Title.
1: Contender. Oh, yeah. That's for sure. They've got.
0: They are really good. Trinidad Chambliss.
1: One of the best dual threats.
0: Yeah. I love, like, Kawan Lacy. And I mean, that defense played really well all over poor Jake Retzlaff. Yeah. Who did a decent job of protecting the football. I mean, he only had 1 interception, and this one did throw for 306. Did lose 2 fumbles because of that pass rush, though, as I mentioned.
1: He really had no time in the pocket.
0: I mean, he was trying to do a lot with his legs. Just it wasn't working out super efficiently. Yeah. Ole Miss, who do they have next round? They're going to play. They got Ohio State, don't they?
1: Let's check out the bracket.
0: No, that's
1: here.
0: Miami. Ole Miss is in the rematch from
1: Georgia.
0: Georgia. That'll be a rematch of earlier in the season.
1: Yeah, Ole Miss, that was a game Georgia.
0: Ole Miss could have won, and they blew a late lead. The Bulldogs put together one of their better performances of the season, orchestrated.
1: It's a good chance for them to.
0: That was a really fantastic game. It'll be interesting to see how they do. It'll be interesting to see how they do with Nolan Kiffin, that one. That'll be a big challenge for Matt Campbell, trying to coach around against Kirby Smart.

0: On to our next matchup, though. Let's say we go Texas A&M Miami.
1: If you're in Denver, it's pretty windy over the weekend, and Texas, same weather over there. Real bad pass completions, really, except for Carson Beck. But they didn't really throw the ball that much, like 5-6 missed field goals in this game. But really, whoever could run the ball successfully was the team that was going to win this game. And yeah, Mark Fletcher did just that. 172 yards, broke off some huge runs, and the offensive line was creating some huge gaps for him. He was averaging 10 yards a carry. It was just a field day. The field day for him. I expected Texas A&M to have a little bit stronger of a defensive line against the run, but I feel like they were just kind of on the field too much. Two picks from Marcel Reed and a fumble that he lost in this game. A few drives that really could have been points for the Aggies just died out.
0: Yep. He lived up to the name Marcel Reed in this one, I'll say.
1: It's the opposite ends of the story, man. Carson Beck was just chilling in the pocket, handing off to Mark Fletcher and Marcel Reed. And then Ruben Owens, Le'Veon Moss were just getting attacked. They were getting hounded. Miami got that one passing touchdown in the fourth. From then on, just ears back for the defensive line. Pulled off 7 sacks. The senior Keontae Scott, defensive back, sent him on a few corner blitzes of this one. He was going off. He had 10 tackles, 5 solo, as well as his 2 sacks. I mean, he was killing it. Had himself a day, and he's a senior, so definitely making himself a case for his draft stock here in the future. As that's coming up, end of the season, guy I'll keep my eyes on. Maybe, you know, add to that Saints cornerback room. We'll see where he's projected to go. Miami kind of shocking everyone with this win, though, don't you think? Was it really the team that anyone really wanted as your 10 seed? A lot of people would rather have Notre Dame. But

0: I do think Miami could really be a dark horse. I mean, they've got a really talented roster. Their defense was really good to start the season. Teams just typically step up in big games. And like they did in this one, it was not pretty, but they did. They found a way in the game, and Mark Fletcher, who I think will be a big secret weapon for them going forward.
1: If they can keep dominating the line of scrimmage like they have been, it's definitely going to be a team that can go on a run. Because Beck, as long as he's cool and composed, you got a really solid quarterback that can win you some games. He can manage you some games. He'll protect the ball if he's got some nice protection back there. And, I mean, if they can turn it to a game or they can grind it out, I mean, Mark Fletcher, one of the best power backs in the country, you know. They've got a pretty good connection over there, you know. Some teams, that's what they're looking for. Just a better connection in the stream yard. And really inefficient.
0: You're kind of breaking up. I'm having a hard time.
1: Yeah, it's been doing that. Are you also on the show?
0: We will. So talk a little Alabama, Oklahoma, and then go to break and see if we can't get this the connection a little more surefire for both of us.
1: I guess it's just your Wi-Fi.
0: Maybe. Well, I'm also on the different computer. Maybe it's a little older. Well, I gotta say, I mean, Bama sort of returned to that mid-season form that they had, you know, September, early October, or rather early season form that they had, where they looked like a really dangerous team. And I think Simpson was, he probably had his best game in months, sat back there pretty confidently, dissecting the defense. That connection with him and Jeremy Bernard was looking really good. Letizier Brooks had probably his best game of the season. And because of all the sack yardage, they didn't end up with too many rushing yards as a team. But, I mean, I think, like, late in that game, they found some ways to really – run the football when they needed to. And Oklahoma just struggled to stop them there. And on the other side, the Sooners, like the thought, what I thought was going to be their biggest strength, their defense kind of turned out to be the liability for them in this game. The offense moved the ball pretty well. Mateer was good in this one. Did have an interception. But I think besides that, 307, two touchdowns. He was pretty on point, putting together some drives there.
1: They weren't really able to get that run game going with him. He got 19 carries in this one, but only 15 yards. It was really Alabama did a nice job containing him in the run game and just kind of forcing him to beat them through the air. And I will kind of say this is – this was probably Ty Simpson's best game of the year. It's the same on both ends. 55 rushing yards for Oklahoma. And like you were saying, only 28 total rushing yards because of the sacks. But those runs came late. And 30 of Daniel Hill's 43 yards were on his touchdown run. But it's really... Two teams are forcing each other to beat them through the air. that Ty Simpson was just the more efficient quarterback in this one. He didn't have to throw it as much. And just the come from behind adversity in the second quarter to tie up the game going into half. I mean, Oklahoma didn't even want to run the play when there's 3 seconds left. They had a chance to get at least a Hail Mary, and they just wanted to go to the half. They couldn't wait to get in the locker room and just like think it over. They had to get back in the locker room after allowing that many points. And I mean, it was all led by Ty Simpson in this one. I got to give him the nod. He played really well.

0: So I think Bama could be the way they looked in this one. They were one of the hottest teams in all of college football in a row. And they looked almost unstoppable after that loss to a really dangerous team to deal with. And so Indiana might need to be on notice about the time.
1: Was that the last? That
0: Right.
1: was not the last one yet. Oh no, that was. We can get to our
0: Well,
1: quarterfinal matchups now. That was the last game. Do we want to do our predictions now, or do we want to talk about some of these bowl games?
0: All right.
1: There's still a few of those set to happen on Thursday night, but majority of them have already been played.
0: Let's get our quarterfinal predictions.
1: All right. Well, we're starting it off with the Fiesta Bowl, or excuse me, the Orange Bowl. Oregon, Texas Tech. This is really one of my favorite matchups in this whole bracket. This will be on January 1st, and there is one actually on the 31st, the Miami, Ohio State. Your Cotton Bowl Classic. But Oregon, Texas Tech, who do you got? I'm going with the Oil Tycoon.
0: I'm gonna probably go with Oregon in this one. Sorry, you were breaking up. Did you say Texas Tech or Oregon came
1: Yeah.
0: in?
1: Texas Tech.
0: Texas Tech. Orange Bowl. This is the Orange Bowl. He's on Oregon. Well, I'm on Oregon. He's on Texas Tech. I think the Red Raiders have a good team. I'm just really not sure if they like this is going to be a big challenge for them. I'm not sure if they've seen the team as fast as Oregon, and I kind of think just with all that time off, and then this being like the toughest matchup they've had all season, this really seems like a good one for them to drop. I almost think they're going to be one of those teams that might have benefited more from not having a first round bye.
1: That is very true. They got some time to definitely get into a rhythm. I mean, they put up 51 points against still a pretty really solid team. So I just think Texas Tech got the defense. I think they got the athletes to match that speed and make this kind of a longer and grind it out game. I'm gonna see what Texas Tech can do. I'm going with the Oil Tycoon and maybe Jacob Rodriguez has himself a day in this one. Picks off Dante Moore. Maybe that's caveman's predictions for this game.
0: See, I think like Dante Moore could be the X factor here for Oregon, because no disrespect to any of the Big 12 quarterbacks, but Moore is
1: Better than all of
0: probably
1: them.
0: one of the best just pure drop back passers
1: Yeah.
0: in college football right now. And I think when you've just got that element combined with how good Oregon is in the run game, I think Texas Tech, they benefited more from knowing that like a lot of the schools they were facing had a run first mentality, and that they were able to play more guys in the box and trust that their defense can, win single coverage. But you're not going to be able to do that against Dante Moore. You're going to have to you're going to have to drop more guys out if you think he's going to pass. And so it's, I think this is just going to be a different animal that Texas Tech is seeing. You know, it's a more complete team. And after a month off of football, I feel like if they were still playing, I would lean towards Texas Tech, but rust, I think, is going to be.
1: They might have gone cold.
0: Can use that to their advantage.
1: That always scares me too, because it is like a month off of football. It's so much time. You get a lot of time off for a Big 12 team. That's definitely a good case to make for them. If they mix up those blitzes, though, just try to catch Dante Moore and Dan Lanning off guard when those packages, is there, they're going to have to drop more guys in coverage or they're going to get picked apart. There's no doubt about it. They can't allow Dante Moore to just see a blitz and throw directly at it to a wide open guy. I mean, they're going to get killed. They're going to get killed. But drop your picks in the comments. Who do you got in the Orange Bowl? Oregon or Texas Tech?
0: Next up, we got the Rose Bowl. And I got to say, just from an aesthetic standpoint, that the Oklahoma, Alabama, and then whoever ends up going to play, if being Alabama, going to play Indiana, absolute nightmare uniform matchups. Like, how did all three teams with just a basic red and white color scheme end up all having to play each other?
1: All three teams have had the same uniform since their conception. That's Indiana being the most like modern style of uniform out of the three. It's like Alabama's got the same helmet since the freaking 1930s. Like,
0: they haven't had an update in Banff. Over a century. It's just been the same thing.
1: Almost 100 years of red helmets with a number in it.
0: Whenever they stop using leather helmets, that's the last time the uniforms got an update.
1: It's like, same with Oklahoma.
0: So
1: maybe the lettering on the jersey just got bigger. The font was bigger.
0: So who do you got in this one, Caveman?
1: Oh, man. I'm going with the Heisman, man. I'm going with the Heisman. I know Ty Simpson just had himself a game, but in a straight-up duel, he's already taken down Saiyan. I think he's going to get another one here. And Indiana gets the dub over Alabama. Who's your pick?
0: I also got to go with Indiana here. I know that Bama's, a little more fresh. Indiana's had some, is going to be having some time off here, but I got to go with the Heisman. I think this Indiana team is just too coordinated and too. They got too much momentum right now for Alabama to really stop. I don't know if I can trust Bama still. Oklahoma was kind of another team that sputtered out late into the year going into the postseason. And so I'm just unsure if that was a byproduct of Alabama finding their groove again or Oklahoma losing theirs even more. And I think that Indiana is going to be far more confident, even with all the time off, that they're going to take the victory here. Next, we've got the, what's this bowl called?
1: You can do the Sugar Bowl.
0: The All-State Sugar Bowl.
1: Ole Miss, Georgia in the Superdome. Okay. Okay. That might have to go with Ole Miss, man. I don't want the Georgia team to win in the Dome.
0: I am going to go with the Georgia team.
1: I'm going to go with them too.
0: They showed me a lot in that SEC championship. This is a national title contender right there. I mean, their championship level defense, and I think Gunnar Stockton and that offense play good complementary football, even if they aren't the strongest. I think new head coach, you know, beating Tulane is one thing, but now you're beating a coach that's won a national championship. He's one of the best college football coaches in the country. You've been in the building for maybe a month now. Like, Kirby Smart's been at Georgia there for years, building a culture.
1: Been competing for the title for most of his career at Georgia.
0: They've got a tried and true system that works. I think this will be – I think it's going to probably not – it won't be as close as the next matchup, too. I think Georgia probably wins this by, like, 10 to 13 points, honestly.
1: It could definitely – could easily be a two-possession game. I don't really imagine it being as close as it was the first time, or Ole Miss even coming out hot with a lead, especially because we don't even know if Kawan Lacy is going to be healthy for this one, because he did get injured in the Tulane game. He went out pretty early when it was only 17-3 in the first half. So we'll see. We'll see what happens for that offense. And Trinidad Chambliss had a scare too. Nearly got a concussion. He'd back the helmet straight to the turf on a scramble, but he did eventually end up returning later on, I mean, as they continue to put the belt onto the green wave. But I think the Bulldogs got the Sugar Bowl on lock. Drop those picks in the comments as well as we go on to our Cotton Bowl, where number 10 Miami is playing Ohio State. This is probably the biggest trap game that we've seen in the playoffs so far.
0: Right.
1: You're up.
0: I mean, it's hard for me to want to pick against Ohio State because they looked so good all year, but I really think if there's any team outside of, like, you know, Georgia or Indiana that could shock Ohio State, I think it'd be Miami, man. They really are a dark horse national title contender here.
1: Oh yeah, they are.
0: Oh man, I think I'm gonna stick with the Buckeyes, though. Again, I think that loss to Indiana is probably a good thing for them. I think they're gonna realize, like, passing game, we just gotta come out and push the issue with Carnell Tate and Jeremiah Smith. Really stress out that defense early and often. We've got two elite NFL caliber wide receivers on the outside there. Like, we just got to get the ball to them. We got to throw it down the field. It's going to open up our running game. And then it's going to let our defense really pin their ears back and play aggressive all game. So I'm going to go with Ohio State uneasily, though. I do think Miami could upset them, but
1: they're going to put up a fight. I think Mark Fletcher for sure has a chance to give them a run for their money. And that big tight end they got too, if they're able to get him going. Let me remind myself of his name. is he at?
0: Sorry. You cut off there one more time. Did you say...
1: Huh. He may actually have been out in this game. Huh. Well, it looks like maybe it's going to be Malachi Toney. See if they can get him going out in the passing game a little bit more. So he only got 5 catches for a touchdown in the first round playoff game. But this is definitely a trap game, and I'm gonna go with Ohio State still to win the Cotton Bowl. Let us know who you got for the Cotton Bowl game. Miami, Ohio State.
0: All right. So we'll go ahead and hit our first music break here. When we come back, we'll go over some of the bowl game matchups that have come and gone. And then we'll look ahead to some of the good ones still that come up here. So don't go anywhere. You're watching Till the Final Whistle here on Military Broadcast Radio.

0: The station where our veterans' voices are heard.
1: All right, ladies and gentlemen, you are looking live at Till the Final Whistle. We are back. And we got some bowl games to get into. Where do we want to start? I'm honestly kind of feeling this Xbox bowl. Arkansas State, Missouri State. Two new teams in the college football.
2: Such an awesome bowl. It's for the theatrics, man.
1: It was Missouri State's first year, right?
2: Master Chief was out there. What was that?
1: It's Missouri State's first year in college football, right? Or at least FBS.
2: Yeah, I thought they weren't bowl eligible, but maybe I had the wrong information because I'm pretty sure they just joined.
1: They must have changed that because I know last year Sam Houston was on their first year in, and they weren't allowed to have a bowl game. But I also think the Xbox Bowl is new.
2: Yeah, dude, it's one of the new bowl games this year. I'm for it, man. I like that they're just like giving some crazy theatrical bowls, like with a bunch of just fun stuff. Like we have Master Chief out there. Who else did they have? Some other great Xbox characters from their games. That the Warthog was there on the field, and it turned out to be a pretty good game as well. Jacob Clark, Jalen Rennear were dueling it out, man. Four touchdowns for Clark, three for Lanier. I mean, this is really a quarterback duel through and through. They're top guys. Dude, I love Missouri State. They're leading receiver in this game. His name is Dash Luke. Dash, are you kidding me? That's such a great name for a football player.
1: That is so sick.
2: Yeah. Third, but the Red Bulls coming out with the win, 34-28, largely in part because of Corey Rucker, who caught six passes for 166 yards. I mean, Dash Luke wasn't to be outdone. He had seven grabs for 169 and two touchdowns. So, I mean, it was like a just sick watching those quarterback receiver duos just go up and down the field against each other.
1: It was Rucker's game, man. He surpassed 4,000 career receiving yards and got, like you said, 166 and a touchdown in this one. Was the favorite target in this game.
2: And for Chauncey good reason. Cobb
1: had four catches and a touchdown, but nobody else had above two. This guy just was open the entire game. But got 4,000 career receiving yards. Pretty sure he's a senior too. So, you know, 6 foot guy. He's got speed. 1,000 yard season. Sneaky late round, maybe undrafted signing to the NFL. Yeah. Who knows? He had a pretty good college career though.
2: Yes, 6 foot, 213. He is a senior. His player profile here. I mean, like, that's some good size there for the NFL. I mean, you could at least be converted into a good blocking type of wide receiver. You know, he could sneak onto a practice squad roster, make his way up, undrafted free agent. I think more bowl games need to be like the Pop-Tart Bowl and the Xbox Bowl, man. Just, it's good fun for like the players, the fans, the people watching at home. Like, just, it's a celebration at the end of the season. You know, one more good football game, and a chance to play for a trophy and some hardware. I don't know if you saw the offensive MVP trophy, which I think went to Corey Rucker for Arkansas State, and it was like it's like an Xbox achievement as a
1: trophy. Oh, okay.
2: You get to like, honestly, if I was a football, I might want that more than a Heisman. That's awesome.
1: I know. It gives somebody like a lifetime story.
2: I know the Heisman's all historic and everything, but that would be sick.
1: Yeah, that's really sick. Because you get a school like Arkansas State, they may typically finish as a 6-6 team, you know? These teams might typically be around 500 mark, and they still want something to celebrate. The fans still want something to celebrate throughout the offseason. So you get the chance for games like these, get the smaller schools in there, get them a chance to build up their funding too with their sponsorships. Like, maybe Arkansas State furthers on, they got something going with Microsoft or Xbox, and they build up to be a group of five team in the playoff one day. You know, it's going to help these teams in more ways than just getting a bowl trophy in their team stadium or in their team's locker room. Because with all this NIL stuff, school funding is huge now. You want sponsors, you want alumni paying for your players, you want money to come to your school however you can get it. And just media attention and live games like this is one of the best ways to do it.
2: Could not agree more.
1: Which game you want to get to next? Do the Gasparilla Bowl, NC State put the belt to Memphis? Got the famous Idaho Potato Bowl.
2: The which bowl?
1: The Gasparilla Bowl. With NC State and Memphis, it was 31-7. That one was at Raymond James Stadium. The famous Idaho Potato Bowl. The Boca Raton Bowl of Beans. Head over that one. The 68 Ventures Bowl.

0: What's your pick?
1: The NC State Wolfpack. I thought Memphis could be a little more competitive in this one, but that explosive NC State offense just jumped out to an early lead and held on to it. I just didn't think that their defense would be as shut down as they were. So they got 31-7 at halftime, and it was just a goose egg for that whole second half. I think CJ Bailey, he might be coming back for the Wolfpack. I wonder if he might hit the transfer portal. This kid's got some good legs, got a big arm.
0: And he's 6'6".
1: It'd be interesting to see where he goes next year. He's only a sophomore. He's huge, too. He's 6'6".
0: Big dude. 6'6", 210. He was top 25 in passing yards this season, top 15 QBR, 25 touchdowns, 9 picks. We really could see him hit the transfer portal if DJ Lagway moves on and this guy wants to get into big-time conference, try to make some noise. Maybe he goes on to the SEC, Florida maybe. I would like to see him stay at NC State, though. You got playoff chances. They build around you. You could still win the ACC and make it to the playoffs. It's not like it isn't a marketable conference that gets attention.
1: Let's take a look at the famous Idaho Potato Bowl now. Love that name. One of my favorite bowls out there. Not just the Idaho Potato Bowl.
0: The famous. Yeah, you can't get it.
1: Which I think that's actually a company in Idaho that made like a potato manufacturer or farm. But
0: it's one of the hot spots in the United States.
1: I like to just imagine
0: that
1: growing potatoes.
0: The major agriculture in Idaho is just growing potatoes.
1: Good for Washington State getting the victory in this one. Xavier Eckhouse was just all over the place in this one. You're like, man, 334 and 3 touchdowns? Awesome. 3 interceptions? Oh, no. What's going on? I mean, he was just throwing it around the field with abandon. But it's nice to see a Pac-12 team still make a bowl game. And there will be, hopefully the Washington State, Oregon State can start to kind of get their programs back on track a little bit now that the Pac-12 is reforming. But yeah, they've just been struggling in that regard with all the other teams leaving.
0: It was a rough game to Utah State, though, in this one, man, because two of Eckhouse's picks were in the first quarter, and they were scoreless in the first half, man. They could have really made this one a game with his inaccuracy, but Bryson Barnes couldn't complete a pass to anybody. It was 9 for 21. It was a rough game.
1: Yeah, and then there's such in his own. Looks like he ended up getting sit or benched for Jacob Conover ultimately in this one. And that's when the offense finally started to get going a little bit for Utah State.
0: I mean, it is when they got their 2 touchdowns. Really just outclassed, man. And this freshman running back, really has some eyes on him now for Washington State. Maxwell Woods had an insane game here, and he hasn't even really played all that much this season. His 2025 season stats: 36 carries, 225 yards. They got over 100 of them in this game.
1: Wow! So they were really getting him his first action of the season, his first real action.
0: Yeah, he really wasn't utilized too much besides their

0: conference to compete with, and you know, more of a reason for some guys to come to those schools too. So maybe Washington State has a pretty solid recruiting offseason and bounces back from 7-6. Could be a future going there.
1: I feel like Washington State, yeah, if they have a good offseason, could easily be like 9-3, something like that. Maybe in the conversation for a playoff bid if they win the Pac-12, who I think will be going back to having a championship game.
0: They got a lot of young guys here. Julian Duggar is going to be a sophomore next year. He's right behind the senior Eckhouse to take the starting job next year. And I mean, Maxwell Woods making a case to be RB1 next year. Let's see, Joshua Meredith, he's going to be going to the draft, but you still got Kenzie Alline. Freshman there, got himself a touchdown in this game. They've got some options. Future's not so bleak. And Landon Wright, another freshman receiver picking up a touchdown in this game for Washington State. They're benefiting their younger players here, that's for sure.
1: Well, you know what? Let me just recap some of the other bowls, because you know something else we should cover, Caveman. FCS championship is set. Some of the other bowl games that we've had go down. Jacksonville State won the, I think that says the IS4S Salute to Veterans Bowl. Another, you know, very defensive battle there. 17-13, they get the victory. Old Dominion with a big win over South Florida in the Staff DNA Cure Bowl. Just a wild name that one is. 24-10, they get the victory. Another newcomer to the FBS, Delaware, caps off a good season with a 20-13 victory over Louisiana in the 68 Ventures Bowl. And then you had Western Michigan dog walking the Kennesaw State Owls 41-6 in the Myrtle Beach Bowl. Played that on the cool teal field of the Coastal Carolina. I don't remember what their mascot is, but on Coastal Carolina's field.
0: It's like it's whatever a Chanticleer is.
1: No idea.
0: They're the Chanticleers.
1: All right. Well, your FCS championship, and fun little tidbit about this. This is the first time in, I think, over, I don't remember the exact year, how many years exactly, but it's been at least over two decades since at least one of the Dakota teams, like South Dakota and North Dakota State, haven't been in the FCS championship. Isn't that crazy?
0: That really is.
1: It's going to be between it's going to be between Montana State, who were the runners up last year, and then the surprise kind of the tournament, Illinois State, who's gone on quite the run this postseason and through the championship bracket to get there. I don't think not a lot of people had them making it very far, and they beat Villanova in the semifinals and are off to the championship to play Montana State.
0: Oh, I know they were the runner. You know, I'm going Montana State, actually. I'm going with the Grizz. They're hungry for the championship. Who's your pick in that game? I'm going Montana State.
1: Yeah, I do think I got to go.

0: Montana State as well. That's just a very – I mean, they've been a powerhouse the past couple of years. They were really close last year, man. They got a sick running back down there, Adam Jones, and another great name at a wide receiver, and Taco Dowler. They got Taco Dowler and Rocky Linochi out there catching the rock. So, and then this guy sounds like a secret agent, Dane Steele. Hunter Province. I mean, dude, they got some all-time names in this receiving corps.
1: No, that is pretty sweet.
0: And I mean, there are some pretty talented receivers too. So they don't just got cool names; they're good.
1: It's definitely a squad if you're picking based off people's names. Montana State, that's your team right there. Is there any other bowl games you wanted to cover?
0: Too. 13-2 record this season. Demolition of the in-state rivals, Montana Grizzlies. You look at their season, I mean, their two losses. One of them was at Oregon week one of the at the start of the season. So that was Oregon's tune-up game, was just beating the shit out of Montana State. Then you had they lost a close one to South Dakota State. So it's like, oh, man, this team started 0-2. You know, they were, you know, losing the championship hangover. And then they just went on an insane run where they won most of their games by two scores or more. There are only two games the rest of the season that they won by one score or more, which was early in the season on the road at Montana and then a home game against Yale. Beat Montana 31-28, beat Yale 21-13, and they've just been blowing out everyone else that they've played, including a 66-14 victory over Weber State, a 55-7 victory at North Colorado.
1: Dang.
0: Yeah, they're they beat Montana in the semifinals. They beat them 48-23, averaging 38 points a game, which is ninth in the country, not just for like I think that might be for FBS included. Let me see here. Yeah, one, two, right here. I'm to check. Actually, if FBS included, that would be about ninth in the country. So obviously, they've been doing it against FCS schools, but very, very explosive offense there. I mean, I want to root for Illinois State because they're the scrappy underdogs, but if you have to actually pick a team to win it, I think Montana State's going to really got a really good chance. They came really close last year. And I think they're looking to seal the deal.
1: I think they can definitely get it done.
0: Oh, excuse me.
1: As a runner-up last year, they got the chance. They've been the hungriest team for the championship all season. Got to go with the Grizz. Should we take one more quick music break before we do our NFL coverage, or did you want to cover a few more of these bowl games? We got about 15 minutes until we usually switch our segment over.
0: All right. Stay with us. We're going to go ahead and hit one more music break. When we come back, we got NFL week. God, week six. Thank you.

0: 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Delay of game. 5 seconds before the show. But hey, thanks for watching.
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3: You are looking live at Till the Final Whistle, everybody. And it's about that time to cover our NFL Week 16. Like I was saying earlier, the Seahawks and Rams game was Thursday Night Football masterpiece. They completed an awesome comeback. I thought they were out of it, man. I thought they were out of it. It was 20-7.
4: They were dead in the water.
3: Made some huge plays. Sam Darnold looking like he's locked in for the playoffs, man, as they get that one seed locked up. Well, let's get to the rest of our rundown here, because Week 16 had some really good games, man. Had some really good games.
4: So it started off with a bang Thursday night, instant classic. Seahawks come back and win 38-37 in overtime. Then we got to Saturday, and we had some really good matchups there as well. Eagles Commanders was kind of close for a little bit. The Eagles really pulled away, put together some good drives in the fourth quarter to close out Washington 29-28. And then we had another overtime classic between Bears and Packers. Jordan Love goes out with a concussion, but Malik Willis and Emmanuel Wilson taking over. Josh Jacobs really didn't get to play because he was the emergency quarterback, and so LaFleur was like, well, shit, I can't really hand off the football to my backup quarterback now that Malik Willis is in the game. And the Bears pull off a miracle comeback, really, though. That's capped off with a 51-yard walk-off touchdown to DJ Moore in overtime. Then we got this Sunday. Buffalo Bills, with some help, were able to clinch a playoff berth, getting a victory over the Cleveland Browns. 23-20, Cleveland hung in there with Buffalo. The only problem is that the offensive line did not want to protect Shedeur Sanders.
3: Yeah, he was getting drilled. He was getting licked.
4: Battered in this one.
3: It was rough.
4: The Chargers, 1 week earlier, eliminated the Chiefs from the postseason, and they're keeping it up by, you know, just eliminating the teams that everyone hates. They took down the Dallas Cowboys 34-17 and officially eliminated them from any playoff contention going forward. The Chiefs lost Gardner Minshew to an ACL tear as well. And now they're on to Chris Oluokun. And he was not enough for them on the road in Nashville. The Titans picking up their third win of the season with a 26-9 victory over the Chiefs. Well, Joe Burrow, he said he wanted to still be having fun playing football. I think he was having fun on Sunday, tossing four touchdowns against the Dolphins, as the Bengals are all over Miami, 45-21. And then we go down to Louisiana, to the Superdome, where Rookie of the Year candidate Tyler Shuck just carving up the New York Jets, man.
3: I got a case. I got a case to make about that guy once we get to that game.
4: The Saints got eliminated from playoff contention and then just immediately started playing like one of the best teams in the league. They look really good right now.
3: Better late than never, right?
4: And it took new rookie head coach Kellen Moore some time to get his feet under him, but man, like that offense is humming. Chris Olave resurgence, which I'm so here for. 29-6. I mean, New Orleans all over the Jets.
3: Beautiful.
4: This game, this is probably all we're all we're going to talk about it. It was a 16-13 victory for the Vikings over the Giants. McCarthy gets hurt. Max Brosmer comes into the game and doesn't throw four catastrophic interceptions. The Giants had – I don't know if they had a game plan or if they just wanted
3: they might be wanting to lose
4: as much as possible so they could get this game over with. It was a snooze fest in the Meadowlands. The Giants are still on pace for the number one pick in the draft.
3: They play the Raiders.
4: We've got the number one pick bowl next week. Game of the year, the Tank Bowl, Raiders Giants.
3: Two teams that are genuinely in a situation where you could say, all right, we want to lose.
4: Yeah.
3: You know? And that's going to be
4: factor. Dude, whoever wins this game is probably going to get the number one. Is probably not going to get the number one overall pick. Like, the loser will be the winner because they'll be the number pick at number one.
3: The winner might even drop to like the third overall pick.
4: Yeah.
3: Which, I mean, you just want to pick as high as possible, whoever, through them.
4: Yeah. I mean, I think the Giants benefit more from having the number one overall pick because that roster really isn't that far from being able to be complete. They got hurt and they had to make a head coaching change, the rookie quarterback. But they're really not that far off from maybe being able to compete when Malik and Scadaboo get back. That defense really isn't that bad, so they ain't too far off. So, like, a number one overall pick could really just help catapult you there quicker. The Raiders, doesn't really matter who you pick. Your O-line sucks. Your defense sucks besides Max Crosby. You've got really no one to throw to except for Brock Bowers and Ashton Jeanty. So it's
3: we'll see who they even pick.
4: Because
3: they might need to pick somebody to throw those guys the ball and just hope that they have a lot of picks that they can build up off of. I mean, they made moves like they wanted to compete.
4: Dante Moore, for your own sake, do not declare for the job. Play another year at Oregon. Play another year at Oregon, all right? Because you're not going to the Giants. They got their quarterback. Your options, if you declare for the draft, are either the Raiders or the Jets. Neither of those are good options. Do not declare.
3: Yeah.
4: Let Fernando Mendoza go ahead and take that L for you. Let him and who's the other guy that's going to be like going super high?
3: Probably Ty Simpson. Carson Beck's going to be in the draft.
4: That's what I was thinking. Yeah. Let Carson Beck and Mendoza, let them go there. Let them take the beatings and have their careers in the NFL never take off. You just stay at Oregon, play another year, and I think at that point the Dolphins might be ready for a new quarterback. That'll be a little bit better spot for you. All right, back to our rundown. The Panthers secure first place in the NFC South. And it's looking more and more likely that they are going to the postseason with a 23-20 victory at home over the Buccaneers. Tampa having a complete meltdown in the back half of the season. A lot of issues that need to be addressed there.
3: To win the division, though, man, they haven't got a playoff berth in, what, like 10 years?
4: Who, Carolina? Yeah, I don't think. I don't think it's been 10 years. I think they went like one more time post Super Bowl 50. That was a year that they played the Saints. I think they played the Saints in the wild card again that year against 2017, 2018. And
3: yep.
4: So they lost to the Saints three times that season. I remember that because I just thought it was so funny. I was like, you played your division rival three times and lost to them all three times.
3: Every single time.
4: Just hilarious. But yeah, the Buccaneers, man, brings me to the Jags-Broncos game. Watching how, what Liam Cohen's doing for Jacksonville right now. Is they credit to them. I mean, the Jags are red hot. The Broncos had no answers to them. They come in the Mile High and get a very convincing 34-20 win. You look at all the weapons on Tampa Bay, dude, and the offensive guru that Liam Cohen is. I mean, why did you let him walk and talk?
3: Yeah, you're missing out on a lot.
4: You are not – like, that defensive unit's all right, but, like, your team is an – it's an offensively built team. Like, why would you not take a guy? Doesn't make any sense to me. But Jacksonville, I mean, kind of looking like dark horse Super Bowl contenders. I'm not going to lie to you, dude. Like,
3: it's definitely a team that I might have to pick coming – playoff time, dude, because this is an insane run that they've been on.
4: I think Liam Cohen is just – he's got Trevor Lawrence locked in. I mean, they're explosive. And, I mean, just schematically, dude, they do – the route trees are just so – like it's so complex. And also, like, Lawrence is – he's just been so decisive and so good at reading the defenses. Like, some of those drives, man, like, he's just getting the ball out so quickly and getting it to the open spot, like, so fast. It was blowing me away, man. Like, they look like a really well-oiled machine.
3: It was just, like, too quick, really, for, like, the Broncos defense to even, like, think sometimes, well, dude. He was just...
4: I've got some things to say about this game that we'll get into here for sure. This is a game. All right, again, we'll just talk about this real quickly here as we're going through the rundown. Falcons Cardinals, no really playoff implications here. Cardinals, like, the story of their season is just like looking. Like, they look good, and they just still lose the games, you know? Like, Brissett, Michael Wilson are playing well. Like, they ran the football fairly well. They just had no answers for Bijan Robinson and this one. And Kirk Cousins, man, sort of revitalizing the career here, coming in and filling in for Penix, man. Like, the Falcons have looked good with him the past few weeks. Might be able to give the Rams a run for their money on Monday Night Football next week. But Falcons picking up their sixth win of the season in a 26-19 victory over Arizona. All right.
3: This game was interesting.
4: Then we get to – this is a wild game, bro, in Detroit. Aaron Rodgers coming back in there this time as a Lions or as a Steelers quarterback, play the Lions. And I mean, kind of just a weird sentence to say is that Aaron Rodgers beating the Detroit Lions secured a postseason berth for the Chicago Bears.
3: Yeah.
4: Doesn't that sound wrong? Doesn't that sounds like, you know,
3: he helped them out.
4: Elseworldly, and, you know, like, we're upside down in Stranger Things. Like, that's not supposed to be happening. But here it is. Wild. We'll have to talk about this more, but an absolutely insane ending to that game. But I don't know, man. The Steelers are looking good. That offense is really looking good. Rodgers is returning to a little bit of his former self, man. Like, he's not as mobile anymore, but, like, the way they're getting the ball out of his hands quickly, and they're really just – I mean, they're playing to his strengths. They're protecting him well, and he's, like – he's reading, diagnosing the defense, getting the ball out quickly, and then when he's got those opportunities to take those shots down the field, he's making the most of them. And Kenneth Gainwell has been just a revelation for this team.
3: He's a legend.
4: In the passing game. They're running the football really well. Pittsburgh might not be one and done, man. I don't know.
3: It's definitely
4: they might be able to win a game this year.
3: Much better team than last year. They are playing to Rodgers' strengths, man. Like he's been having a really strong second half of the season, and they're finding a run game now, which is really going to benefit him. If he doesn't have to throw the ball 54 times like Jared Goff did, and he can get his guys, Gainwell and Warren, can get at least like 20 carries between the two of them, like that's going to help him out big time.
4: Like the Steelers,
3: and DK being such a big body target, man, they're going to be much better in the postseason.
4: It will be. They won't have DK Metcalf their final 2 weeks of the season. That's a wild saga too that we'll get into when we come back to this game. Just to finish off our recap here, Raiders gave the Texans a scare at home here. One of the better looking games that Las Vegas has been able to put together this season, but the Texans do hold on, pick up their 10th win of the season, the 23-21 victory. Sunday Night Football, the Ravens and John Harbaugh strike again, blowing a double-digit fourth-quarter lead. They're up 24-13 in the fourth, but Drake May and the Patriots storming on back to win this game 28-24. I don't know, man. Drake May, I think that almost we'll see what Stafford does the rest of the season. That was an MVP-type performance though, out of Drake May right there.
3: No, seriously, he took over.
4: When he really needed to, he played the best game of his career.
3: He took over in this one because it was a rough start.
4: Over 300 yards in the game, and it was – he did it 31-34, 380 yards, and 2 touchdowns.
3: It was a rough start, too. He had that early interception.
4: There was a fumble there. Like, it was – yeah, it really got off to a bad start, but – I mean, when he turned into Tom Brady when they needed him the most.
3: They got it done, man.
4: And then the team that we get to Monday night, and I'm telling this might be the team that everyone's sleeping on. Maybe not anymore after that primetime performance. But if they stay healthy, San Francisco, deadly. Dude, they're getting healthy. Dude, Purdy looked unstoppable. This Colts defense had zero answers for him. This was a defense that did a good job of shutting down JSN just the week before, and Purdy just sliced them up, dude. You can tell that the turf toe injury is no longer bothering him. I mean, I think it's time we start putting some respect on Brock Purdy's name. Yeah, he's still got Kittle. He's still got McCaffrey. Ayuk hasn't been healthy all season.
3: He hasn't been back all year.
4: I mean, Debo's gone. Ricky Pearsall. No Ricky Pearsall in this game. He's like throwing it to DeMarcus Robinson and Juwan Jennings, and he sliced up that Colts defense. Absolutely sliced them up. And a 48-27 victory. San Francisco could be the one seed. And I don't know. I think for everyone's sake, they're hoping the Chicago Bears can beat the Seahawks can beat the 49ers. I know like the weather and everything wouldn't be much of an issue, but like going into Santa Clara and having to play with that crowd against with this team, man, and just how Robert Saleh's got that defense playing.
3: They're playing out of their minds. They're making a run. Super Bowl's in Santa Clara. They're making a run to potentially host it.
4: The more I want, like, week to week, as I watch this team get healthier and get their guys back and get their momentum going, the more and more I'm like, this is looking like a Super Bowl caliber team still. Kyle Shanahan's still one of the best coaches in the league. The Niners, they're dangerous. People need to put beyond know this about San Francisco.
3: Their early wins with Mac Jones, man, really benefited their locker room throughout the season, because they're making a push now, last 2 weeks of the season. Like, this early in the season, man, you look at the Rams and the Seahawks, you're like, okay, 49ers probably going to be finishing third in the division. And now they're in the conversation to be possibly being the one seed, depending on how the rest of the year goes. It's pretty
4: crazy. This whole time, I was just thinking, like, all right, it's either going to be LA or Seattle, maybe Chicago, or the winner of the North sneaks in there somehow. I had San Francisco as like a sixth or a seventh seed, kind of had them written off. Wasn't really like, it's like, yeah, they'll probably make the postseason. Now I'm like, I mean, they're looking at some of the, like, how some of these other teams are injured in the NFC. I mean, there really aren't too many rosters, too many squads that I think could actually square up with San Francisco for all four quarters. We'll see. We're going to get a preview of that with Seattle to end the regular season. Maybe the Rams, probably. We'll see with Chicago. If the Packers weren't injured, I'd say Green Bay. But, like, I don't know. There aren't, in the NFC, there aren't a lot of teams that look like they could hang with San Francisco. And the Chiefs aren't in the playoffs this year. So if they make it to the Super Bowl, they don't have to worry about Kansas City just beating them again.
3: That's
4: things
3: true,
4: are looking
3: man.
4: Up for the 49ers.
3: They'll be able to host the Super Bowl, man, if they get to it.
4: Yeah. Well,
3: I think we should start on Thursday night, because this really, you know, the second half of this game wasn't really the MVP performance that you were looking for from Matthew Stafford, if you're betting on him, because he is still the favorite. But Drake May on Sunday night proved that maybe, you know, he shouldn't be so close on Matthew Stafford's tail, maybe ahead of him.
4: I mean, I'll have to disagree with you on that one. I think Stafford going 29 of 49, throwing for 57 yards and three touchdowns, and not turning
3: for
4: the ball
3: Stafford
4: over once. He didn't turn the ball over once either. It's kind of hard for me to say that it was his fault that they lost the game, or that he had any fault. I mean,
3: can't pin it all on him, but the drives just did stall out for them in the second half.
4: Yeah, I think they were too – I don't know if that's on him. I think it was just they got too conservative with their play calling, man. And, like, they were so – they were playing so, like, not don't turn the football over, play it safe mindset, and that Seattle was able to get some stops. I mean – giving up that punt return touchdown, that was just one thing you absolutely could not do. That was a shot of life for Seattle. And I think
3: really
4: the Rams offensively, defensively, a juggernaut. Special teams, yikes. That's their big weakness, dude. I mean, this is really two games this season against playoff teams where a special teams meltdown is what cost them this. Because the punt return, you give that up. But then also, they had a chance to kick a field goal late in this game, go up and take the lead, and they missed it. I don't remember how much time exactly would have been left. But, I mean, it would have been, I think it was under 2 minutes, something like that, man. And they just squant, like, so instead of it being 33-30 with a little bit of time left to go, it's still a tie ball game. Obviously, your defense holds them and sends it to overtime and everything. But, the Rams got to do something about the special teams. They did fire their special teams coordinator, from what I've heard. So, I mean, they need a change up there, because you look back to that Eagles game, I think that was missed field goals and then getting two field goals blocked one return for a touchdown. That was a huge reason that they lost that game. And I got to put it on the special teams here for why they lost. Special teams and the defense as well.
3: The defense was a huge blunder. 16 points in the fourth quarter for them that they allowed. And I mean, their play calling was very conservative in the fourth quarter, but they weren't really draining any time off the clock. They were running the ball, looking like they wanted to chew the clock, but after they scored their opening drive touchdown in the fourth, they had a minute and a half long drive of two run plays and an incomplete pass on third down that led to a punt. The next drive was only a minute. Right after Whittington muffed the punt, and they recovered the ball at their own 9. So the special teams, like you're saying, they started the ball inside their own 20 on those drives twice, and they weren't able to get a long enough drive going so you would get longer than a minute taken off the clock.
4: That was another thing of the special teams aspect that I didn't even mention. Porous returns, muffing the kicks and punts and not like setting the offense, you know, pinning them back deep in their own territory just by not getting good returns. So that's that has to change for the Rams. They fired the special teams coordinator, so they'll have somebody new taking over there. But that's what's going to do LA in, I think, really, more than anything, is their special teams mistakes. Like, if that's how a team's going to beat them in the postseason, it's probably going to be because of that. Because I think, honestly, like, even if the defense doesn't play well, Stafford and this offense are, like, Puka's the best wide receiver in the NFL right now. I mean, argue with the wall if you think otherwise, but like everything that he's able to do. I mean, this game, 12 catches, 225, and 2 touchdowns. It was just like they can keep pace with anybody no matter how bad the defense plays, and the defense doesn't usually play that bad. So it's going to be the special teams that kills them if they can't get something figured out. But Seattle, man, we got to talk about them a little bit because it was a rough start for Sam Darnold, man.
3: Real rocky.
4: Yeah, it didn't look like he was feeling super comfortable back there at the start. Had 2 interceptions in this one. But, dude, did he lock in there in the fourth quarter and started – he was throwing some absolute lasers here. Him and Jackson Smith and Jigba really got it going there late. And this one, and how about this was really the Kenneth Walker game, man.
3: It really was.
4: Some explosive runs.
3: 4 yards from scrimmage.
4: Yeah, a 46-yard screen pass that he almost has. Then he had a 55-yard touchdown run. So that could be sort of the ace in the hole for Seattle, if you will. Is like I feel like my biggest gripe with them all season has been that they don't run the ball particularly well and that they don't really have a clear-cut number one back. Some weeks it's Charbonnet, some weeks it's Kenneth Walker. I think you just really got to try to scheme some ways to get Walker into space. I mean, they did that in this one with the screens and some misdirection and everything in the toss play. And just trying to keep making it hard for the defense to close on him. You give him a little space. You can just get him to generate some explosives for you. That could be a real difference maker here for Seattle. And then, I mean, Shaheed also paying up dividends, though, returning that kick. That was the shot of life that Seattle needed in the fourth quarter. We got to talk about it because, I mean, it's been a huge point of conversation this week, the 2-point conversion. What are your thoughts on that, Caveman?
3: Are you talking about Well, you know, I understand.
4: The one that was a backwards pass. I think it was the right call. I mean,
3: I think that's the right call.
4: Dude, it's just a crazy bounce of the football. I don't believe that there was a whistle. And, I mean, I don't know if you'd even call it like a heads-up play or if Charbonnet was just going to grab the ball out of frustration or something. Worked out. Sometimes it's just better to be lucky than good.
3: I know, because Charbonnet just kind of casually picked up the ball after it got tipped, like right in the end zone. I mean,
4: I think it was the correct call,
3: though. I think it's the right call. I don't know if they would have made it on the other side. You know, I don't know if they would have made that same call on the other end. Puka not being too happy with it, I understand. But, you know, Rams being unhappy about no calls and, you know, missed calls. It's a little unfortunate.
4: Right.
3: It's a little
4: now they know
3: all that crap, you know.
4: Just, hey, LA, just imagine if it was the NFC Championship game that happened to you, and how unfortunate would that be then, huh?
3: Yeah, that would be a pretty rough way to end your season, though, wouldn't it?
4: That'd be pretty terrible.
3: I mean, it's like they just gave him a chance to win. Seahawks had too much time, dude, and McDonald felt confident in his offense. I mean, they were just red hot in the fourth quarter. You might as well give him a chance. I mean, get lucky on the very final play. That's just something you want.
4: So, I mean, Seattle, they do control their own path to the postseason or to the number one seed. But they not an easy two games to close it out. Carolina just randomly will walk it in against good teams. Could this be the next crazy upset that the Panthers pull off this season, is beating Seattle? Potentially. I can see it. Is that game in Seattle or is that in Carolina?
3: They're both their last games are on the road.
4: For the Seahawks?
3: Yep. Okay. In Carolina, in San Francisco.
4: I mean, especially if it's in Carolina, that makes me think it's even more possible. Panthers have been
3: still
4: really
3: fighting
4: good
3: for the number one seed.
4: Yeah. They've been really good at home. And then you got to go to San Francisco. A white hot 49ers team that's playing excellent football. Brock Purdy, the past two games has, if he wasn't hurt all season, he might be in like the MVP conversation. And like the Niners haven't punted since November.
3: Nope.
4: What? That doesn't seem real. Well, I've heard it from multiple sources, you know, that they haven't punted since November. So I'm like, all right, go back looking at the box scores. I don't see Thomas Morstead anywhere. He's just was literally getting paid to sit around and do nothing. He hasn't had the work in a month. He's living all of our dream lives right there.
3: Oh yeah,
4: dude. Not an easy path for Seattle to close out the season. So I mean, the NFC one seed still up in the air. It's anybody's guess who's going to get that. All right. Well, Kayman, I see you got a little video in here about a certain rookie of the year candidate. Right. What? You want to go ahead and play that bad boy, and then we'll go talk about your.
3: I'm actually saving that for the end.
4: You want to save
3: that's
4: that for
3: actually
4: you?
3: For the end here. But for now, I do want to look at the odds for everyone. It's led right now by Tedrow and McMillan. Best odds are -325 right now on BetMGM, He's your front runner for Offensive Rookie of the Year. But out of nowhere, in seven games as a starter for the New Orleans Saints, Tyler Shuck is second place in the odds for Offensive Rookie of the Year at plus 375 and plus 350 on some sites. So he's really right on his tail. He's getting league-wide recognition, man.
4: You've got to look at what he's done with the opportunities he's given. He wasn't the starter to begin
3: with. He was never the starter. He didn't win the job. He faced the adversity throughout the season. And I'm kind of glad that he spent some time on that scout team and just got to learn with everybody, because his connection with everyone now that he's the starter, honestly, has been better than Rattler. It's like he's been playing with Chris Olave forever. It does help, though, that, you know, he was in college for so long. Our tight end, six-year veteran Juwan Johnson, was Tyler Shuck's roommate at Oregon at one point. Because he spent such a long time in college, he's played with these guys already. And who else? Kevin Austin Jr., another former roommate that he's had that we signed. We're getting people that he's got chemistry with on the team. And he's really bought into the city, and he's, you know, he's into the culture of the team and the city. Been a fan favorite player the last 3 weeks. Got a remix song about him. I mean, we're 5-10. This guy's completely changed the trajectory of our team completely. Dude, and if he was starting the whole season, you really could argue we swept the Panthers, split with the Bucks, the top two teams in our division, final game of the year being against the Falcons. That game could have been for us, like, playoff, be playoff bound. I don't want to speak too soon for the guy. He's only had seven games. But let me pull up what he's done in the last six, because he's absolutely killed it. At this point, man, you might as well just give him the Offensive Rookie of the Year now, because I've seen enough. 144, 209, about 1,500 yards, 8 touchdowns. He's doing that on 66% completion. He's got a player rating on Pro Football Focus at 92.1, so really high rating, and with a record of 4-2 in the last six. All seven starts being 4-3. He's the only rookie quarterback in the NFL this season that has a winning record, has more than 3 wins total, and he's breaking franchise records. 3 wins in a row, back-to-back comeback, and game-winning drives against division opponents, against the Bucks and the Panthers, where he led the game-winning drive and was in control of the play to ultimately win the game. If he doesn't take that dive against the Panthers, Charlie Smith doesn't get the easy chip shot. And hell of a run, 1st and 10, with 3 defenders chasing him down in the backfield, making a game-winning touchdown against the Bucks, beating both of those teams on the road. He's got big-time wins, even though he's only won 4 games. He's got big-time division wins. And he's faced a lot of adversity, missing his RB1. He has no Kamara, no Devin Neal. Kendre Miller's out. Devon Vele's on IR for the rest of the season on a shoulder injury. Our offensive line ain't that great. He still took 3 sacks in this game. And look how many QB hits Will McDonald had. Oh, they only credit him for 2? Oh, that's BS. That entire fourth quarter was Will McDonald beating Kelvin Banks on the swim move, or beating Torricelli Simpkins on the rip through, and just smashing Tyler Shuck. And like, he was getting hit in the fourth quarter, showing toughness, controlled the lead, didn't turn the ball over, really with no run game. 12 carries for 42 yards from Taysom Hill. Isn't the greatest game, but it was one game that could be his last game in the Superdome, man. He's 35 years old. He just tore his ACL last year. You know, it's the reality that we may be looking at the end of Taysom Hill's career after 9 seasons with us, dude. It's unfortunate, but
4: that's too bad.
3: He had a really emotional post-game interview, man. Just, I'm glad that he stuck around with us for his entire career if he does end up retiring, man, because he's our guy. The first player in NFL history to have over 1,000 yards in 3 different stats. In passing, receiving, and rushing, he has over 1,000 yards career total accumulated. But back to Tyler Shuck, man. Because we got to turn this 9 upside down. Because I'm starting to see him in the number 9 jersey at this point. The way the dude leads the offense is just unknown. This game was rough in the first half. 5 field goals. It was 9-6 going to halftime. And it was just really ugly offense. We got so many yards in between the 40s and just couldn't finish a drive. It wasn't until the third quarter, man. Ran a beautiful pick play with Olave on kind of like a shot wheel route from the slot. Got wide open in the corner of the end zone by the pylon, and Shuck drops in the bucket. It was beautiful.
4: Him and Olave have such a great connection. I mean, you're seeing him in the 9 jersey. It's like 9-12 in the Saints jerseys. Reminiscent of Breeze to Colston, man. I mean, Olave just was like, this is the best game we've seen of Olave in a hot minute, man. 10 catches for 148 and 2 touchdowns.
3: There's a case to be made for this guy to be a Pro Bowler this year, as he's top 10 in receiving yards, top 10 in touchdowns, as he has a career high with 8. And he's nearly top 5 in receptions right now. This guy's gotta be Pro Bowler.
4: I think that this is great. I think you could have been potentially facing questions of what's going to happen. Like, is Olave going to want out of New Orleans? You know, like, what's going to be.
3: He was thinking about retiring after last year.
4: Yeah, what are your
3: weapons? Now he's literally a top 10 receiver.
4: What are your weapons going to be looking like for New Orleans? Now it's like, all right, well, like, your number one receivers have a resurgent season. So you know what? Like, that's going to make him happy. You've got yourself a good tight end, and Juwan Johnson. You just need to flush out the depth at the wide receiver position a little bit. You've really got some good depth on defense. So, I mean, it's like, shore up your skill position depth a little bit more.
3: And for this draft, I'm really looking at guard depth, D-tackle depth, wide receiver, and maybe even running back, man, because we could – this possibly could be Alvin Kamara's last season in the NFL.
4: Jeremiah Love, question mark?
3: Jeremiah Love. I know Nick Singleton's going to be in this draft. Catron Allen's going to be in this draft. Mark Fletcher's going to be in this draft.
4: Is Kawan Lacy going to be in this draft too?
3: There's going to be some guys.
4: I think it's a pretty solid RB class again this year.
3: There's going to be some guys for us to go for.
4: I mean, yeah,
3: we estimate more in this game though, man.
4: Yeah.
3: Like, we just kind of started to use our quick passing game as a run game. And I mean, it was working, dude. It looks super one dimensional when that's all we can get going. But we really like to work just slightly off the right hash with like 4-yard hitch routes. And like, you get that to Mason Tipton. He's really quick after the catch, and you can turn that little 4-yard play into a first down on 1st and 10 and just catch a defense off guard with a quick shot like that.
4: And K-Man, you know what we really haven't touched about what the Saints did really well in this game?
3: 8 defense?
4: Sacks.
3: Defense?
4: I mean, they were swarming poor Brady Cook, man. I feel bad for
3: 8
4: this
3: sacks? Game. 2 That's forced bad. Fumbles? Come on.
4: Got an interception as well.

0: have like a ton of weapons to go to offensively, but like that's still, I mean, just really impressive to just shut the team down.
1: It was our one key game plan, was just don't overlook Breece Hall and Isaiah Davis in this run game. I mean, even Brady Cook can be successful with his legs. He can make some plays with his legs. Because, you know, he elevated Missouri for his few years that he was there. But we didn't overlook anyone that was on the field. We got after the quarterback. We swarmed the run, had really good gap integrity. It was just a good all-around game. We even went for it, a fake punt, a direct snap to Taysom Hill on a fake punt in the first half, which just led to a field goal. I mean, it was a pretty sick play. We pulled out really all the stops and got creative, opened up Tyler Shuck's ability in the intermediate pass game as he got his first 300-yard game of his career with the touchdown, 32 of 49. And he was surgical. Nice layered throws, dropping stuff in the bucket. What a game, man. What a game.
0: And so the Saints are, I think they are one of the closest teams that was bad this year to being able to compete next year. They're really, I think they're a lot closer than a lot of people are thinking.
1: I can confidently say that we are one to two off seasons away from leading this division once again.
0: I mean, you might,
1: this is our competition.
0: Genuinely might only be one off season away. I mean, well, another thing is like with Shuck not playing a lot of the year, obviously that's a guy that there isn't a ton of tape on. So that can sometimes be beneficial for a team. You know, so they'll have to see how they can build around, you know, teams having a full off season of tape on this guy and being able to prepare for him a little bit more. But that's how you can counter with, you know, adding new wrinkles to your game and to your offense and broadening his skills and his everything that he can do, adding new weapons and stuff. So it's like, well, yeah, like sure, like teams might be able to have – we'll have more tape on Shuck going into next year. But I also think New Orleans is going to be able to have more wrinkles, more weapons and things to incorporate and really just open it up. And
1: now that we've got some success, I think that opens up the door more for us to see what we need as well, because us losing games and, you know, getting blown out on the road by Seahawks and the Rams, you're like, okay – but when you're out playing successfully against a few teams late in your season, then you kind of start to figure out where a few of your issues are. It's like, what really went wrong in this game where he won 29-6, where it doesn't really bother us too much what went wrong in this game, you know? Like interior offensive linemen, man, our run game could have been way more active if we had just a little bit more depth there. But you got to set your calendar, Saints fans, to 2025. Stop worrying about those picks with Foskey and Cesar Ruiz and Trevor Penning, because that's like two head coaches ago. That we're on to a new era with Shuck and Kellen Moore. And I think you got to find the future and see something good in that. So, I mean, Kellen Moore even's got a resume himself, has the most wins in college football as a starter at Boise State. His career record in four seasons was 50-3. And after he became a coach, uplifted every quarterback that he was with and uplifted every offense that he coached from Dallas to Philly, now with us. I mean, we're looking much better through the air. Quarterback play was not the issue in New Orleans. But I think we got to end off my rookie of the year case for Tyler Shuck with some Tyler Shuck tape. Because, man, he's got some great tape, man. He's got some good tape. Let's get right into it.

0: I don't even care if we get copyrighted, man. Tyler Shuck deserves it. There's a case to be made for this guy for Rookie of the Year.
1: If you're a fan of the show, start tweeting out Offensive Rookie of the Year needs to get shocked. Yep. Let's get that trending.
0: Hashtag R-O-Y.
1: Get shocked.
0: R-O-R-Y shuckening. Hashtag it. R-O-R-Y shuckening.
1: All right. Okay. Future's bright for the Saints. We're going to move over to my Broncos now, which took a they took an unfortunate loss against a really good Jacksonville team. I know this might sound like I'm coping, but I am just trying to see the silver lining here. With the hot streak that we've been on, I'm kind of glad that we get like a loss in before the postseason. I'm not thrilled. I mean, I would like to just win every game, but I think we saw some good vulnerabilities that hopefully Peyton can adjust to and get us ready for that. Won't be so problematic in the postseason. This was also an off game by the defense. Credit to Trevor Lawrence because we sacked him 5 times and he only lost 14 yards because a lot of that was just his ability to climb and navigate a muddy pocket. And like we'd kind of catch him on the back end, but we'd sack him for like a loss of 1 or 2, you know, rather than like 8 or 9 yards.
0: He's really good at stepping up. He's got great presence.
1: And his ability
0: on the edge to climb.
1: His ability to extend plays in this game gave us some huge problems. Like he was rolling out. He was dancing around back in the pocket. Like there were some throw like completions that we gave up where that was just simply like the pass rush took a while to get home. And then when it did, like he was able to extend the play and the coverage just wasn't able to hold up that long. Yeah, Parker Washington was a big problem.
0: He's a beast.
1: In this one, which makes me, I mean, a little concerned about a team that has a good slot receiver because, I mean, that was where, like, Parker is definitely more of a slot guy here at Jacksonville. And, I mean, he was burning Jaquan and Riley a good deal in this one. And I think it was just both teams were kind of bad tackling in this game too. There was a lot of broken tackles and plays that are extended that
0: just missed angles as well.
1: Yeah, missed angles, not really wrapping up. So uncharacteristic for both squads. It just burned the Broncos more in this one.
0: The first quarter kind of lied to me because I was like, man, this game is really defensive. Like Jacksonville got their opening touchdown. There's a lot of punts from then. And you guys, it was really a shootout until late.
1: I mean, 10-10. I think, honestly, we were keeping pace with them for a good chunk of this game. And then what happened, and this is something I've been talking about, why we've been able to go on the winning streak, is we had what I call some catastrophic turnovers at bad moments or that put the defense in a compromised position already when, like, you know, they need a minute, you know, like they're kind of getting gashed. They could use a breather, a chance to regroup. And what do? We have a promising drive going, and then Bo Nix and I think it was Jaleel just, you know, drop the ball and then gets picked up by Jacksonville already in Broncos territory. And so the defense, which is, you know, reeling a bit. Now they got to get back out there. They don't have as much time to regroup. And then Bo, that 4th and 2 where he threw the interception, I'm still just scratching my head because I don't know what he saw there he missed. He had two guys open, like wide ass open, for a first down. Why he tried to throw like some jump ball, 50-50 ball on the sideline to me is a head scratcher. So I don't think he didn't play terrible. Like he wasn't bad overall in this game. I mean, he threw for 352 in this one, and obviously he had to start throwing it a lot. But some of his he wasn't particularly sharp in the fourth quarter, which is kind of the inverse of how he's been this year, where he would make some mistakes or not look as sharp early, but get it together in the fourth quarter. Or early on, I think he was playing really well.
0: Yeah.
1: And then he just it flips. So don't like to see that. I'm hoping that that's just it's tough to tell because, you know, is this the trend or is this a one-off, you know? And so you're hoping it's a one-off. And obviously you like to look at the rest of the season. The trend's been that they've been able to stay hot in the fourth or get hot in the fourth quarter if they struggled throughout the game. I think those turnovers too forced us to throw it a lot, which is unfortunate because we were running the ball really well. 17 carries for 101. I mean, we were averaging 6 yards a pop, and we just had to get away from the run. But there was, I mean, we, RJ, Jaleel were finding some big lanes. And that was part of the reason we were keeping pace with Jacksonville early on, was being able to run the football well. But then, yeah, as we got down, Sean just really got away from the run game. And I understand, like, you kind of have to. You're trailing. You do need to throw the football more. I would have just really liked to see a little bit more run worked in there, but it essentially got abandoned in this one. And Jax, we just got too predictable. And Jacksonville was able to kind of adjust their defense accordingly. And then for our defense, I mean, I just got like Vance Joseph really. I don't think he coached a terrible game, but there were some stretches in this one where Liam Cohen was just his play calling was just way ahead of him. Like some of it, like Parker Washington, like obviously, like he ran just like a curl route and then took it like 60 something yards. That's not really play calling. That's just bad tackling and defense right there. But like some of these touchdowns, like he just like the route trees and concepts that Cohen had going, like it was easy for Lawrence to diagnose and go to that immediately. Like I think of that swing pass to ETN. Like, I mean, we had the way that like our defense was called versus that play, we had nobody over there. And like, it was just ETN catches a swing. He has a blocker. I mean, by the time somebody was able to get there, I mean, you're just not bringing him down before he gets into the end zone. It doesn't matter. And then it's a little concerning too, seeing them kind of struggle against a quarterback that's able to extend plays and get off schedule. So several things there that I think the Broncos are really just going to need to work on and hammer home there. Still got the number one seed. And I mean, we've got a game against Chris Oluokun. Like, I think this could be a really good right game for the defense. Get some confidence back. Hello, Natasha. Got a dog over here. And then also just get the offense right again and really get some, like Sean, I would love to see just run the ball a lot in Arrowhead and just try to really get a rush first identity established. I think, again, I know he likes to pass, but we were finding some success with RJ, and like we had been struggling without JK back there. So I think if we can get some confidence in RJ and some of those other backs going into the postseason by just having some really solid rushing performances, that'll be all right. I still feel confident in our ability to get the one seed. I think we can – I mean, Kansas City's pretty banged up. They look pretty dejected and out of it. Andy Reid might be time to hang him up as coach as well. And then you've got the Chargers to end the season. Going to be tough. We're going to be back at home. And we've just got to be, I think, aggressive trying to get after Herbert, you know, and not let them run the football. But I think we can still win both of those games. So I got, might sound like a cope, but I'm glad it was a, we needed probably a comeback down to earth win or loss rather. In the regular season, because otherwise it was going to happen in the postseason. And, like, I was looking at our final four-game stretch. I mean, it was going to be, like, next to impossible to come out of that 4-0. Green Bay, Jacksonville, Kansas City, before looking at that before Mahomes got hurt, and then the Chargers. Like, I did not really expect us to go 4-0 in that stretch. And he, like, honestly, I thought 2-2 might be more likely, but I still think we got a good shot to go 3-1. So take that. And then on the flip side, Jacksonville, man, what are your thoughts on this team, K-Man? Because I think they could really be a problem, dude. Like, Liam Cohen
0: is definitely a team to watch.
1: He's looking like one of the best offensive minds in the league, dude. Like, Trevor Lawrence is playing some of the best ball of his career in this 6-game winning streak. The defense has been pretty good for them as well. They don't get a lot of sacks, but they are good at taking away the football. That's good for them. I think, like, they just got to play complementary to what this offense is doing right now. The Jags got a really good offensive line.
0: They've won 6 in a row, but the last 2 weeks, it's looked like a different team with how Trevor Lawrence has been passing and running. 4 total touchdowns in this one, 3 in the air, 1 on the ground. Last week was what? He had 6 total touchdowns or 5?
1: Yeah, he had 6. He threw 5, had one rushing. Yeah, again, 4 total in this one.
0: Yeah. You got a real leader. Your run game can really get you. They really got going with the run game early in the season, and that was kind of their strongest point of the offense to start the year. So we know they can get their run game going. Their offensive line's been solid. Their receiver room, I mean, it's kind of by committee right now. It's either Myers, Washington, or Brian Thomas Jr. That's like, looks like the number one for the game. Brenton Strange finding himself to be a pretty solid safety blanket too. And their defense just full of athletic guys that just fly the ball. Everybody tackles on this team too. They only got 1 sack, 3 tackles for loss, but still held number one team in the AFC to only 20 points.
1: I think really the only thing that might stop Jacksonville from being one and done is seeding. I think, like, if it ends up like they're playing the Chargers round one, I think Jacksonville takes care of business easily. Or if, like, by somehow the Patriots drop into the wild card, I think the Pats having to go into Jacksonville, I think the Jags could probably win that game. But I think if Jacksonville gets Buffalo, I think Cohen will, they'll be able to put up points. I just don't think Lawrence is going to be able to go band for band with Josh Allen.
0: Yeah, it's going to be a tough head-to-head matchup. They already had a huge comeback on Drake May.
1: If the Jacksonville gets the Texans, I think that could be like I think the Texans might be able to just because that's a division opponent, and that's the best defense in the league. And like their thing is that they have a ton of speed, and they play really like physical downhill, which has get that that did give the Jags some problems this year. So I think though Jacksonville could still beat them. I really think the only team the Jags wouldn't beat round one is Buffalo. I could be wrong, but I think Jacksonville, any other possibilities, and they're still technically not out of the conversation for the one seed either. I think they could beat pretty much any team but Buffalo if they got them.
0: It's really Josh Allen's kind of year to.
1: Yeah.
0: So there's any year for him to make the Super Bowl run, seems like this year, because the one guy that he can never take down isn't even in the playoffs.
1: Like, again, it's,
0: we'll see what happens.
1: People like to give Allen crap for that, but it's like against the Chiefs, man, like in his career, he's thrown for like in like all of their games, like he's thrown the stat lines like over 3,000 yards, like 27 touchdowns to 5 turnovers. Like, it's not like he ever
0: the one team that they could never beat them. Yeah, like, cuz they still haven't beat them. Even despite the stats, they still lost every game.
1: Like I think like last year in the AFC Championship, man, like a fourth down and one, Allen like just gets the house sent after him. He scrambles, extends the play, somehow like on the run, off balance, throws a ball like perfectly to Dawson Knox down the field. And he just lets it go right through his hands.
0: Unfortunate ways to go out there.
1: Missing field goals, ball passes.
0: Put up all those stats and they still found a way to lose, whether it was like missed kicks, dropped passes, or just giving the ball to Mahomes with too much time. Even though you think 13 seconds wouldn't be enough. Like,
1: speaking of Josh Allen, his game against the Browns, honestly, not kind of quiet from him, man. He had 12 of 19, 130 yards.
0: This is the James Cook show.
1: James Cook show. 16 carries, 117, 2 touchdowns. And that'll be like where, but like Buffalo will be really hard to stop if they're running the ball well. James Cook, man, where do you rank this guy on the running backs in the league? I mean, he's top 10 easily, I think.
0: You could make a case for him to be top 5, honestly, because he's just consistently 100 yards rushing a game. And he's got credit to his O-line, credit to like play calling and scheme, but you still got to get the yards. You still got to earn it.
1: I mean, he's a workhorse back, and then but also he's got like he gets into the open field, man, and he can be electric. I mean, that run he had, that 44-yard touchdown run, dude. I mean, that play started with him running a little inside run scheme, and he was making his way towards the left side of the field. All of a sudden, he just cuts it back, bounces it all the way back out down the right sideline for a touchdown. Like, he changes direction, the vision, and the feel when he's got the football. A lot of fun to watch there.
0: You could definitely make a case for this guy, for him to be number one. Because not only that, he's really good and has enough speed to be used in the receiving game too.
1: Yeah, really good.
0: You can line him up out wide, get him in a screen. He can really do it all and really gets better with the more carries that he gets.
1: And then on the flip side, this was a good game for Buffalo on the defensive side, like just something to give you some confidence in them for the postseason, especially seeing like Greg Rousseau, just how much of a game wrecker he was in this one. That's somebody that'll need to be a game wrecker. 11 QB hits, 3 sacks, and I mean, that doesn't even do it justice. You kind of just had to watch the game. Shador was running for his life in this one. I just mad scrambles, and then their ability to sack him on crucial third downs and fourth downs, or force the ball out of his hands quickly.
0: To think he only got sacked twice and only had 9 incompletions.
1: Yeah.
0: You'd be surprised that they had 11 QB hits. They're getting after him. It's just,
1: as a team, they ran for 160 yards, but it wasn't like anybody was having a good game rushing. Like, Shador was their leading rusher with 49 yards. Yeah, like, I don't even know who some of these guys are. Raheem Sanders.
0: Yeah.
1: Travion Williams. He just kind of get, like, Quinshon Judkins gets hurt, and they were kind of just going to the back of the running back depth chart there. So I think this game was probably closer than Buffalo would have liked to have it. But I think you got some nice to see your defense play the way they play in this one. Also, what do you think of that Myles Garrett sack? Was that a sack?
0: I say just give it to him. I say they should have just given it to him.
1: He only got credited with half.
0: He only needs half
1: to break the record.
0: He was one away. Now he only needs half.
1: I think it's half the tie, because I think he was at 21 and a half, got credited with a half sack, so he's at 22. 22 and a half is the record. So just one more and he should have it.
0: One more sack. It's pretty crazy, because he is, like, looking at some of your award winners. His odds to win Defensive Player of the Year, minus 10,000, minus 20,000. Next man up, plus 900, plus 8,000. Like,
1: yeah, I don't know how you could give it to anybody else. Like,
0: he's having.
1: So dominant.
0: And their rookie, Carson Schwechinger, I mean, odds on favor right now to be rookie of the year for defense at minus 800.
1: Really?
0: He's having himself a year. He's got 64 tackles, tied for 13th right now. And
1: yeah,
0: he hasn't even played the full season, really.
1: Not really, no. And I think he was one of the steals of the draft. I thought he could have easily been like a first round caliber player.
0: He was on super limited snaps really until their loss to the Jets in week 4. And since then, he's been their guy at linebacker.
1: All right. Well, let's jump over to Saturday here. First, we got the Eagles basically locking up the NFC.
0: Second East. In a row.
1: First time since 2005, or it's been longer, I think like 2003, since there's been like a repeat winner in the NFC East. How crazy is that?
0: There's always a big change up.
1: It was the Eagles. They've really been able to just past few weeks run the football a whole lot. I mean, they ran for 207 yards in this one. Saquon kind of looking like his last year self with 132 yards and a touchdown in this one. And the big explosive runs are starting to come back. They're getting the ball to A.J. Brown. He's having some really good performances. Him and Devontae combining for 140 yards in this one. Devontae caught the touchdown, so the Dallas Goedert defense has been playing well. So, I mean, they're like not the best of competition that they've been playing the past 2 weeks. The Raiders and the Commanders, banged up Commanders team. The Raiders are just but you know, they're getting right for the postseason. Big challenge for them coming up next week, though, with Buffalo. We'll really see, like, if this Because I think like the Eagles could be one and done if they against a good squad. So we'll see, you know, how ready they actually are, I think, that with this matchup against the Bills next week. I don't think Jalen Hurts is going to be able to get away for throwing for 185 yards in this one. He didn't throw 30 passes. It was just like not a whole lot of it down the field.
0: No. You know, they kind of need their running game to play as good as it did in this game against Buffalo for them to have that good of a chance.
1: The good news for them, Bills have kind of struggled against the run this season. Think about like what Travion did to them. So, yeah, like that could be another big factor is Saquon Barkley and his ability to generate some explosive plays there. But even if they do lose that, they got another home game against the Commanders to close out their season. So. Not necessarily must win. I mean, obviously, they've already secured the postseason berth, but for the Eagles. So definitely one you'd still like to win. But this was really the game that I want to talk about, which is that Chicago Bears-Green Bay Packers game. Jordan Love.
0: Overtime thriller.
1: Going down with a concussion. That was in the second quarter, if I remember correctly. And so they had to really pull Josh Jacobs and have, in case Malik Willis got hurt, and it was Emmanuel Wilson stepped up nicely for him. And I think Malik played pretty good, man. I mean, he used his legs well, was 9 of 11 throwing the football. Threw for 121 yards and a touchdown. But Chicago, man, they just stayed with it, got a field goal, got that onside kick, and when they needed him, man, like Caleb stepped up and delivered. That was a fadeaway jump shot type of touchdown throw on that fourth and goal to get the game in the overtime. Who was that? Jadae Walker that caught that one. Good scheme room. He just got wide open in the back of the end zone, but like that's where you need a quarterback that's got the talent like Caleb Williams does with his legs and his arm, being able to extend, evade the pressure, and then being on the run, off balance, not really able to set his feet and throw or set his base and still be able to be accurate with that football. It's a special weapon to have there. Boom, force it up to go to overtime. And then, man, that was such a pretty deep ball to DJ Moore.
0: Right in the bucket. Yeah. Great throw and catch. One of the best throws we've seen of Caleb Williams' career so far, man. And
1: kind of pass interference on that one, too. Like the guy was – I think they did throw a flag for that. But it didn't matter because DJ caught it.
0: It was already over. I mean, they're 6-1 at home. If this team, Chicago Bears, get the one seed, they're going to have home field advantage, real solid defense, pass rush all day long. Yeah, this is going to be a scary team going forward.
1: I love that healthy 1-2 combination of Swift and Mungai, man. I mean, they ran for 150 in this game. You got 50 from Mungai, 58 from Swift. Caleb, with his scrambles, was able to add some with his legs. It's a real good unit. The defense takes the ball away a lot. And, hey, Green Bay fans, don't feel too bad about this loss. I mean, The Bears to beat you, they needed your starting quarterback to get hurt. They had to recover an onside kick and then win the game in overtime to beat y'all. So there's some some coping for you, Green Bay Packers fans, if you hadn't found any.
0: Yeah. You know, they had to make a little bit of a comeback against you guys, even when you had your backup running back, backup quarterback in the game. You know, it's just a really depth, really full roster, man. They got a lot of depth. Mm-hmm. Emmanuel Wilson could be running back one on some teams. Malik Willis, I kind of feel like he deserves another chance as a starter. Like,
1: yeah.
0: You're wrong. I think the last two seasons when he's came in for Jordan Love, he's played like he's played himself onto other rosters.
1: I mean, he's been a bit of a secret weapon for him, just running the football. Like that's it really utilized his legs very well here in Green Bay. So the Bears, to finish their season, are going to have the 49ers and the Lions. They got to go to Santa Clara, and then they host the Detroit Lions, who are going to be desperate trying to make the postseason. The Packers have the Ravens next week, which what type of Baltimore team are you going to get? Who knows? And then they finish the year with the Vikings. So, I mean, is it entirely it's not entirely impossible for the Packers to sneak back and take the division if they win out and the Bears lose out? Because I think that's where the tie would be. Both teams would have 11 wins, so then you'd look at losses. Packers with only a 5, and then they have that tie. So Green Bay could still win the North here. The Bears, they just got to win, I think, at least one more of their games. But those are going to be two very tough games to win. So drop some predictions. Who do you think wins the North? I think it might be Chicago. I think it'll be Chicago probably, but Packers, I mean, it's very realistic that the Packers do still win it. That could easily happen. All right. Well, why don't we shift back to Sunday? Let's talk about this battle for first place in the NFC South. And it was the Panthers getting it done, man.
0: That was a really good game.
1: You know, I hate to say this about Baker Mayfield, but I'm starting to think he's part of the problem with the Bucs offense.
0: I agree.
1: He just looks jittery back there, and it's like he's not really like he's having like a tough time processing the defenses. Only 145 yards in this one. And then, I mean, threw a game-losing interception. So it's just like when you make a mistake, it's at like the worst possible time.
0: It's the roughest way to end the game right there. And I mean, the way that the last 3 weeks have gone, they've lost 6 of their last 7 games. In the last 3 weeks, I feel like you can kind of put it on